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5: 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The air we breathe, water we drink, and land we share? Real progress begins with birds. Yes, birds. The very ones we see and hear every day. On a walk, in the park, or simply out the window. That's because birds are more than birds. They're symbols. Sentinels that reveal the health of our planet and our people. And by helping them thrive, all of us thrive as well. Audubon is a place where birds matter, where habitats are protected, where communities are engaged, and where change takes flight. Because at Audubon, hope begins with birds. Progress begins with birds. It all begins with birds. Audubon.
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10: From ABC News, I'm Dave Packer. Ukraine's president says several people were killed in a Russian drone and missile attack Wednesday night into this morning. President Zelensky blamed insufficient or delayed air defense supplies. During that Russian attack, a third country says its airspace was violated.
11: A Russian missile crashed inside Poland today, violating NATO airspace, raising the risk of escalation and testing the alliance's collective defense posture. The Kremlin, it has not yet commented on the incident, but Polish Prime Minister Donald Tusk, he says there's no reason to believe Poland was actually a target.
10: ABC's Britt Clennett. The federal government is warning communities about cyber threats to water systems after 30 plants in Minnesota were hit with cyber attacks. Multiple U.S. officials tell ABC News the attacks may be linked to Iran. ABC's Pierre Thomas.
12: Officials are also suspicious of hackers tied to Iran because the goal of the attacks appears to be to disrupt services, not to blackmail ransom payments.
10: The Cybersecurity Infrastructure Security Agency says in an alert that the cyber threat actors are targeting programmable logic controllers and modifying passwords to lock out operators. The confirmation process for President Trump's Attorney General nominee Todd Blanche hitting a roadblock. A committee vote has been delayed as Republican senators are seeking more assurances from the Justice Department. They want guarantees on several issues, including a proposed compensation fund for individuals claiming harm from past federal prosecutions.
13: Blanche, who was Trump's personal lawyer and is now the acting attorney general, insists the fund is dead.
14: There is no weaponization fund. The weaponization fund is dead. It's not moving forward.
13: But the Justice Department hasn't said that in writing. Senator John Cornyn blaming the White House.
15: I think he's being prevented from agreeing to put that in writing, which is simply all we're asking for.
13: Senator Tom Tillis saying one of Trump's advisors wants to revive the fund.
10: ABC's Jay O'Brien. 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
16: 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I've been surfing here since I was a kid. 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
10: The Trump administration says federal subsidies to the Medicare Part D plan are going away at the end of the year. It means prescription drug premiums will rise next year for about 25 million beneficiaries. Senator Kirsten Gillibrand, a New York Democrat, says it's yet another way costs are going up under the Trump administration.
18: For President Trump to cut funding to Medicare at a time when he's spending billions on bombs that the country does not want for a war that has not been authorized is unacceptable.
10: Better late than never for a library in Australia.
19: A book has been returned to the Kiama Public Library 150 years late. Antiquities of Athens, published in 1858, was returned last week by a man who found it while doing home renovations. It was tucked inside of a tea crate, which was bricked into a sealed fireplace. He will not be charged with the late fee, which, accounting for 150 years of inflation, would be $19,500. It will not be lent out again. Wayne Cabot, ABC News.
10: Amazon has won federal approval to charge customers for rides in its Zoox robot taxis. The fully autonomous four-seater vehicles will still need to get state and local approvals. Zoox has been giving free rides in San Francisco and Los Angeles since last year. The head of the National Highway Traffic Safety Administration says the agency may reconsider requiring brake pedals, steering wheels, and windshield wipers for autonomous vehicles. Dave Packer, ABC News.
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3: Hey, welcome back to the Lars Larson Show. My pleasure to be with Amy Swearer, who's a senior legal fellow at Advancing American Freedom. Amy, welcome back to the program after far too long.
4: Hey, Lars, thank you so much for having me. It's good to be back on.
3: So I have to admit to my audience, I have a dog in the fight because I own guns, have for most of my life. And even back to when I was a little kid, which I guess isn't even possible for kids to own guns anymore, but it was back then. But the Supreme Court is doing something a little odd when it comes to Hawaii's gun restrictions and the response of a state judge. Will you help my audience understand what's going on there?
4: So there's a lot going on in Hawaii over the last couple of years with respect to guns. This really starts, if you recall, a couple of years ago with the Bruin decision, New York State Rifle and Pistol Association versus Bruin. The too long didn't read on that is the Supreme Court told the state of New York, actually, you do have to issue concealed carry permits to ordinary law-abiding citizens. There has to be some mechanism for them to be able to carry in public. And this implicated other states as well, including Hawaii, which notoriously had entire counties that had never issued a single concealed carry permit ever. Well, Hawaii, of course, didn't roll over and say, okay, we now accept the reality of the Second Amendment. They said, bet. We'll give out concealed carry permits. We're going to make it expensive and time-consuming. And also, we are going to pass a bunch of laws that essentially make those carry permits useless. So you had one of those laws. Think of public stores, right? Stores, yep. Restaurants, places open to the public. The state switched the default rule for carry. So normally in every other state for the history of the United States, if a store didn't want you to carry in their store, they would what? They would put up a sign that said, no carry allowed.
3: Yep.
4: Well, Hawaii said, we're flipping that. We're gonna make it so that we are presuming that you can't carry in any store unless the store puts up a sign saying, actually, you can carry here. And as you might guess, nobody does that. And so effectively, everywhere is off limits for concealed carry permit holders. And so the most recent case we had this summer was a case called Wolford that dealt with this law that helped make concealed carry permits in Hawaii useless. Unfortunately, you had the Supreme Court strike that down, sort of bop Hawaii over the head, give a passing shot at a previous Hawaii Supreme Court opinion where the Supreme Court of Hawaii had said, well, we don't really have to abide by the Second Amendment because it conflicts with, I kid you not, the spirit of aloha. The spirit of aloha compels us to not abide by the Second Amendment.
3: Hold on. The fact that the spirit of aloha supersedes federal law, which, I mean, you're a senior legal fellow. I'm not a lawyer. But the law basically goes federal law trumps state law. State law trumps local laws and ordinances. And that's how it works. And it doesn't work the other direction.
4: Correct. So this is not at all how it works. There is nothing within federalism that says, you know, the U.S. Constitution reigns supreme unless the spirit of aloha compels you. Now, I will give the state of Hawaii credit in their very limited defense, Lars. If you read that opinion, they did have a footnote. They cited a statute. It turns out Hawaii does have a statute saying that judges can decide cases according to the spirit of aloha.
3: That's
4: not how it works in the real world. The Supreme Court understands that, you know, that the Second Amendment applies equally in every state, the spirit of aloha not compelling any more than the spirit of the Big Apple or the Windy City.
3: Or the show me state. Imagine gun rights in Missouri.
4: I suspect a lot of states in this nation would benefit from a little bit of the show me spirit.
3: They will.
4: When it comes to the Second Amendment. So that's where we are right now. It's

0: ABC News, I'm Dave Packer. President Trump is floating the idea of possibly withdrawing Todd Blanche's nomination for attorney general a day after his confirmation hearing was postponed due to two Republican senator holdouts that are concerned over provisions of the president's IRS settlement. President Trump saying that he'd try again next year. One of those holdouts, Senator Tom Tillis of North Carolina.
1: Hey, 158 days, they can try it again, roll the dice on what the Senate confirmation process looks like next year. It's all on him.
0: Seattle's police chief out of a job after pressure mounted following the lack of information following this week's mass shooting at a food festival that left three people dead. A source confirms to ABC News that tech billionaire Elon Musk is getting ready to play in this year's midterm elections with an investment plan to help strengthen GOP turnout in the lead up to November through his aligned super PAC. The New York Times says a super PAC could spend between $100 and $120 million. This is ABC News.
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0: you don't actually learn anything by doing it. That's the real crime. Because if your students aren't learning, why in the world do you get a raise? Well, fact is, it's because that's the way they've always done it. And I've heard over and over again from people who say, well, our teachers are so great, we have to give them more money, even if they're producing bad results. And then consider this. The U.S. Department of Education has opened a second investigation into the schools in Denver, Colorado. This is two investigations in 2 years, this time because a French teacher was accused of making female students at Northeast Early College kiss each other during classroom skits. DPS fired the teacher, Jennifer Honka, earlier this year after a judge ruled the district had sufficient cause, citing sensitive and potentially traumatizing information shared with students. Fact is, we got a whole bunch of teachers out there who are engaged in some really strange behavior involving kids. In this case, it was young college kids, but others, the probe is part of a broader nationwide crackdown by the Trump administration on K through 12 districts, and it comes as the department is pursuing separate investigations into local public schools in Jeffco and Cherry Creek schools inside the state of Colorado. Glad to be with you, and always glad to take your phone calls and your emails. I want to tell you about a real threat to the information about your family. Thousands of places on the internet have a file with your name on it. The same is true of me. I'm not accepting myself. It has your home address. It has your cell phone number, your email address, and there's more. Your medical condition, your vote. How do you vote? 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
12: Welcome back to the Lars Larson Show. It's a pleasure to be with you on a Conspiracy Theory Thursday. Should the government be allowed to publish your address and other personal information about you? I would answer that one no, but let me dig into the details of this. It has to do with Zohran Mamdani, you know, the new communist mayor of the city of New York City. He's published a searchable database listing the names and addresses of every property owner that is potentially subject to the state's new pied-à-terre tax that covers about 1 million residences citywide, even though officials say it's only going to concern itself with about 13,000 homes that would actually be targeted. That is, until they change the criteria. City Council Minority Leader David Carr called the move reckless, warning that thousands of listed properties may not even qualify as second homes. That's what they're talking about, pied-à-terre. That they're going to put a tax if you have a second home in America's biggest city. And he noted that his own residence appeared on the list. The database includes prominent names like Woody Allen, Anna Wintour, and Cynthia Nixon, along with dozens of modest working-class homes in places like Throgs Neck and Staten Island Challenger Drive, some of them valued in the mid-$500,000 range. The city says state law requires publishing the property roll. They did not explain how they arrived at the list or why they included the names of owners, even though Comptroller Mark Levine and his office had projected the tax will raise far less than the $500 million, $500 million that City Hall estimates. So they're simply going to invade a lot of people's privacy, and they're also going to put people at risk. And in fact, they may be at risk of squatters as well. Imagine when that and the bad guys start to use this information. Is the information publicly available? Probably. Is it easily available the way Mamdani's office has done? I think what he wants to do is harass everybody who has the money to be able to afford a second home in New York City. And just in case you think I have a dog in the fight, I don't. I do not have the money for a second home in New York City. In any case, glad to be with you on a Thursday. Was off for a few days, took a little vacation with Tina and with my granddaughter and my adult stepdaughter. Got a chance to go to northern Idaho, and it was fantastic. Wonderful people there, and got away from some of the woke nonsense that you're usually exposed to on the West Coast of America. If you want to join what we call the best conversation in talk journalism, it's here every single day at 866-HEY-LARS. That's 866-439-5277. Send your emails to talk@LarsLarson.com. And if you're a naysayer, you always go to the head of the line. Now, the White House says that America's weapons stockpile is fully stocked. Leak reports say otherwise. Who's actually telling the truth? We're going to talk about that this hour. Two airports just handed over the keys to airport security to private contractors. Is your safety now up for bid, and would it be better if it was? Behind closed doors, doctors talked about reversing gender transition treatments. Publicly, they supported them. Why? And we'll take just a moment to cast a vote in our X poll. You'll find the question two different places. Number one, on X, at Lars Larson Show, despite his federal pardon, should President Trump find a way to prosecute Dr. Anthony Fauci? I would answer yes to that one. Glad to get your phone calls at 866-439-5277. Let's go first to Kenneth in Tennessee, listening on the great KWAM. How are you doing, Kenneth? What's on your mind?
3: Hi, Lars. Yeah, I watched the hearings yesterday with Dr. Fauci.
12: Yeah.
3: And all I can think of is, remember the time that President Trump said this will all go away by Easter, and then 1 million Americans died?
12: Yeah,
3: that means, Yeah.
12: Well, he's an idiot, was Trump referring to this will all go away by Easter? The crazy shutdowns, which I think in hindsight, most of us who were, well, hold on. You wanted to answer your question. If you don't want the answer, then tell me you don't want the answer. Did you actually ask the question for a reason?
3: Give me an intelligent answer, not something stupid.
12: I'm giving you an intelligent answer. An awful lot of the of what was bad about the pandemic was the government's overreaction to it. Shutting down entire sectors of the economy, unemploying people. And if you wanted to, great. No, you're going to hear my whole answer, or I'll put you on hold. Because I'm going to, once you've asked the question, I'm going to give you the answer. Two great states to look at because they were very different. California on the West Coast, Florida on the East Coast. California went into full shutdown to the point where the governor literally said people couldn't go out by themselves on the beach and go for a walk. Florida, very, very different. And yet, at the end of the day, they had about the same experience. It was within a couple of percentage points of being the same experience as far as recovery from the disease. So which one was better? I would argue that Florida took the better approach and that California was foolish and harmed its own population. Apparently, you disagree. Tell me why.
3: That has nothing to do with the question I asked. The shutdowns haven't even began when dumb Donnie said that. Don't you remember? It's all going to go away by Easter. The church pews and the churches will be filled with people. It'll be beautiful. And then 1 million Americans died.
12: So Donald Trump's ability to forecast the future is weaker than you would hope. Is that the point you're making? I mean,
3: no,
12: all of us who talk about how things might go get it wrong. I get it wrong, too. So what?
3: My point is he's an idiot.
12: Really? He's an idiot. Well, then, if he's an idiot, how do you rank President Otto Penn?
3: Hey, how do you like today when Trump...
12: No, you get to answer my question first. Because if Donald Trump's an idiot, a self-made billionaire who became president of the United States despite all predictions to the contrary, and he's done very, very well, what was the biggest accomplishment of Joe Biden while he was in office for 4 years?
3: Biden sucked. Why did Donnie say we're going to put tariffs on Iran? How's that going to work? We don't trade with Iran.
12: No, but we do. We put sanctions on their ability to buy and sell oil. If you don't know that, you haven't been paying attention.
3: You dummy.
12: How am I a dummy? Tell me what's dumb about saying, do we sanction oil? Do we decide if you're going to buy oil from Iran, it's going to be subject to sanctions and tariffs and everything else. What's dummy about that?
3: How can we put tariffs on Iranian oil? We don't buy Iranian oil. We don't buy anything.
12: We don't
3: from
12: now,
3: Iran.
12: But we could. We buy oil from a lot of places. Do you think that ultimately that the aim of what Donald Trump is trying to do is get Iran to stop its murderous behavior, both in terrorism and in building nuclear weapons, and get them to behave like every other country on the planet that we're happy to do business with?
3: Can't you acknowledge that your cult leader's a moron and has no clue what he's doing?
12: I don't think he's the leader of a cult. Can you tell me what he does that makes him appear to you to be part of a cult? Tell me what the criteria is.
3: Oh, I don't know. Maybe sending out tweets depicting him as Jesus. That's kind of cultish, don't you think?
12: I don't send tweets like that out. And I think the president, and I would be the first to say, I have said before on the show, I don't agree with everything he does. I don't agree with all of his messaging. But you say that he's an idiot. Do you really think that the country is not running better today than it was a year and a half ago when Joe Biden exited?
3: Have you ever heard him speak?
12: No, you know, the funny thing is, when you ask somebody a question, you ask me a question, you get an answer. I ask you a question, and you give me another question. I'm not going to play games that way, Kenneth. If you want a real idiot, an idiot is somebody who doesn't have the courage to actually answer the question. Now, when I ask you questions, I want to hear an answer. If you ask me questions, you will get an answer. I can tell you don't really like the answers that I give, but I'm glad to give you that answer anyway. Thanks for listening on KWAM, great radio station. Not such a great naysayer. You got the Lars Larson Show.

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5: Hey, welcome back to the Lars Larson Show. 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Well, consider this conundrum. One official swears that America's arsenal is full, while officials behind the scenes tell a very different story. Are we quietly rationing weapons in a live war? I thought I'd put that to Bob Barr, former CIA analyst and former member of the U.S. Congress. Bob, welcome back.
12: Well, thank you, Lars. Great to be with you, as always. And you've raised actually a very complex but very serious question about munitions supplies.
5: Well, in fact, it kind of makes me wonder, should we be talking about this at all? As in the loose lips sink ship kind of approach to things, you know, should anybody be saying, well, yeah, America's running out of bombs and bullets, or America's fat with bombs and bullets? Are either one of those things subject for or appropriate fodder for public consumption?
12: Not necessarily, but by the same token, you want the American public, the taxpayers, to know if there is, in fact, you know, a serious problem that they need to contact both the administration and their members of Congress to rectify. I think people have a tendency, the average citizen out there, and that's certainly not you and probably not me either,
5: nope,
12: have a tendency to think that, you know, it's just like opening a box of 22 shells. You know, they're always there. They're cheap, and Congress keeps funding this stuff. But that's not the case. These are very, very sophisticated, very expensive weapons, both offensively and defensively. And we need to be, I think, probably a lot more careful than we have been about maintaining the stockpiles and maybe not being so easy with giving them away to our allies.
5: Well, and in fact, I guess I always assumed that if the Pentagon knew we have X amount of anything that we depend on, and then we decide how important is that weapon. There may be weapons that are older where we say we're less likely to use, say, you know, howitzers or mortars, or we're more likely to use them, and we know how many we have and how long it takes to replenish that supply. You'd think that they would stay ahead of that, except that maybe that's not the case. Do you have a perspective on that, Bob?
12: Well, I would put the blame, well, part of the blame is that Pentagon officials sometimes don't like to go to the Congress and, you know, scare people, so they kind of downplay it. But ultimately, this is something that that is the fault of the Congress. If the Congress has not been authorizing and then, more importantly, appropriating the money, and if the administration is not demanding it, then we have a serious problem that can be placed at the blame of both the Congress and the President. Both branches of government need to be pushing for this funding because there is such a large lead time.
5: Well, and Mike Waltz, the U.S. ambassador to the United Nations, I guess over the weekend on Sunday, he said the U.S. has everything it needs, and he says, I want to be clear, the U.S. military, and I've verified this, has everything it needs to conduct this campaign. And I have to tell you, the people that are leaking this nonsense deserve to be in jail. Because that's the other part that I hope my audience thinks about, and that is there are people who want this administration to fail. There are people who want this effort against Iran to fail, including Iran, which wants it to fail. And so if they leak information strategically with the aim of damaging the United States or damaging our strategic position, should there be a consequence of that?
12: Well, if in fact they are leaking classified information, military information, absolutely it ought to be prosecuted. But I haven't seen anything, at least yet, that would indicate to me that there's anything that would be criminally prosecutable here. But I am concerned because some of the information sources that both you and I have seen with regard to munitions shortages are from, you know, including some pretty credible sources, such as CSIS at, where is CSIS? It's there in Washington, D.C.
5: But if they have solid information
16: then should the Congress be taking some actions? Because it sounds like there are members of Congress on the Democrat side of the aisle who don't want to allow Donald Trump to adequately arm the military because they realize that might actually lead to more of the actions that he's taken that they also object to. Except the Constitution doesn't put them in charge of the military. It puts the president in charge of the military.
12: Well, but of course, they're in charge of the purse strings, and I put more blame on the Republicans for not really pushing this issue and making clear that the public understands and the taxpayers understand what the Democrats are doing, not only from a fiscal standpoint, but from a national security standpoint. You know, it's the Republicans have, they have the majorities, make this one of the key issues, and the president needs to be placing it front and center also.
16: I know the president, and since you brought that up, I want to ask you about this. Do you think there's any prayer of a chance at this point of getting the SAVE Act passed? Is there any chance that we can get the Senate to actually begin to do its job? Because this is so terribly disappointing. I really think the Democrats believe that they're going to cheat their way through this next set of elections, and they'll cheat their way to a victory in the House of Representatives, when, in fact, what we should be seeing is the House has passed the SAVE Act twice. It needs to pass the Senate, and Donald Trump will put his signature on it. That's the will of the American people. As you and I have talked about, this is an 80-20 issue. Americans want this, and we've got a Congress that calls itself public servants who turn around and say, we don't care what the public wants. We're not going to give it to you.
12: Yeah, it's really bad because it's such an important issue. But the president needs to spend more political capital on pushing this. He can get it through. He has enough sway to do it with the Republican leadership in the House and the Senate, but he has to make it, I think, much higher of a priority than he seems to have done.
16: Well, what is wrong with Thune? Why doesn't Thune want to get with the program, or does he want to? And it's Susan Collins and the usual suspects who aren't going with the program.
12: I think it's more the latter than the former. I served years in the House with Thune, and he seems to be a pretty good leader. You know, it's always a difficult problem managing a small majority in the Senate, but he seems to be doing as good a job as anybody I've seen. But the Democrats, that's where the pressure needs to be put. The president needs to do it, and the voters back home need to. This isn't about, you know, some economic policy. It's about our national security, our national defense.
16: Yeah, and when you ask people in America, do you want people to vote who only citizens? And their answer is 70 or 80% only citizens. Do you want them to show picture ID? Yep, we want them to show picture ID. Another 70-80%, maybe higher. And then, do you want the ballots to be in by the close of business on election day? And the answer to that is another one of those 80-20 or 90-10 kind of issues. And yet, how the U.S. Senate and the Democrats, as well as the Republicans, can get away with saying, we don't care what the American people want. We're not going to give it to them. No way, no how. Bob, thank you very much. That is Bob Barr, former CIA analyst and member of Congress, former member of Congress. Glad to have your calls in a moment at 866-HEY-LARS. That's 866-439-5277. Send your emails to talk@LarsLarsen.com. In a moment, top gender medicine experts acknowledge that patients seeking to reverse this crazy treatment, yet they continue backing irreversible care for minors. Is the medical community protecting kids or protecting the personnel within the medical community? We'll get to that coming up next on the Lars Larson
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ABC News, I'm Dave Packer. Multiple U.S. officials confirmed that investigators are looking into a series of cyber attacks on water systems in Minnesota this week. 30 plants were hit,

0: And investigators are looking into whether the hackers were associated with Iran. The Minnesota community of Brahm says it was targeted. Mayor Nate George.
1: This attack really wasn't successful, but it certainly shows the intent is out there.
0: President Trump floating the idea of possibly withdrawing Todd Blanche's nomination for attorney general a day after his confirmation hearing was postponed due to two Republican senator holdouts that are concerned over provisions of his IRS settlement. Seattle's police chief out of a job. Public anger grew against Seattle Police Chief Sean Barnes and Seattle's mayor over the city's response of the lack of basic information that came from the city in the hours after the shooting there. And an explosion inside a coal mine in southwest Pakistan, leaving at least 32 miners dead, trapping 10 others underground. This is ABC News.
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12: Hey, welcome back to the Lars Larson Show. And this segment of the show is brought to you by Lean. 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

0: 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Let me go first to Naysayer Joy in California. Hey, Joy, welcome to the program. You know we like naysayers. So what do you and I disagree about that makes you a naysayer tonight?
1: I would say that hearing with Fauci was just, it was disgusting what the GOP did and what Paul Rand did. Rand Paul.
0: So what was the disgusting part about asking Dr. Fauci a bunch of questions and Dr. Fauci incorrectly using the Fifth Amendment because he has no Fifth Amendment rights in this case?
1: Because they did not ask questions to learn anything. They asked questions so they could possibly find where he spoke differently than he had before so they could then put him in jail. I mean, that's what the senator has said. So,
0: Hold on. Let me ask you something. Since you're not being specific, I'll be specific. Do you believe that Dr. Anthony Fauci lied to America about what was going on during the pandemic?
1: No.
0: You don't. Okay, so you don't believe he lied. No. If he had lied, if I could persuade you that he lied, then maybe he does deserve to go to jail. Would you agree with that idea?
1: But that hearing yesterday wasn't any way to do it. It was like a second take of Trump at the White House correspondence dinner. It's like, okay, let's be as disgusting, as mean, and as worthless as possible against people that we don't agree with.
0: Hold on. It was worthless. I want you to think about something. All right. So Dr. Fauci has all these diary entries, and that's what they wanted to ask him about. Unfortunately, he kept giving the Fifth Amendment answer, which wasn't, number one, wasn't accurate. You understand why he does not have Fifth Amendment rights?
1: Right. That's what they were saying, yes.
0: Okay, but because having been given a pardon.
1: I understand.
0: Just so you understand. Yes. I want the audience to understand, though, too, Joy. The show isn't just for you.
1: I thought your audience was really smart. So if a dumb person like me as a Democrat understands, then your audience must understand.
0: But the problem is there are a lot of times my very smart audience does not have information like, if you get a presidential pardon, then you can know. The only time you can actually invoke the Fifth Amendment, there are a lot of people who are non-lawyers. I'm a non-lawyer, but they'll say, oh, I'm going to invoke the Fifth because I just don't want to talk about it. No, if you're represented by a lawyer, the only time your lawyer is supposed to let you take the Fifth or claim the Fifth is when you actually face legal jeopardy because you could be charged with a crime. In this case, Fauci can't be charged with a crime because of his federal presidential pardon, so therefore he cannot plead the Fifth. So February the 9th in his diary. Go ahead.
1: But if they claimed during that hearing that he was not telling the truth or that he plagiarized himself, I think there was a sense that they thought they could bring new charges that wouldn't have been covered under the pardon.
0: They should bring charges, and I'll tell you why.
1: But because they stole his personal diary. Would you like your diary as to be the basis of?
0: Do you know why it never will be, Joy? Joy, do you know why it never will be? And I've debated this issue before in different situations. When you have somebody who's working for the government and they make representations to the public, they say this is true or this is not true, and you can agree that what we were told by the medical establishment was a life and death issue during much of the pandemic. Would you agree?
1: Yes, but...
0: Was it a life and death issue? If I'm answering your question, if a doctor working for the government and working for us, for the people, and he's drawing the biggest single paycheck of any federal employee in American history, including the president of the United States, Fauci was drawing a bigger paycheck. So Then there becomes a question. What was Dr. Fauci telling the public, and was it the truth? Because during a pandemic,

0: So,
1: you know how many people he saved from HIV, AIDS, from Ebola?
0: And by the way, there's a whole history, and I'll be glad to get somebody on to talk about his history with HIV, AIDS, because it is fraudulent. And I will just say that, but I know there's no time for it tonight. But let me get to the point you're trying to make. Joy, listen for
1: a
0: moment.
1: Can I ask one thing real quick?
0: Ask it quick.
1: Can you ask Henry Miller about the hearing? Could you have him on?
0: Yes, I'll ask Dr. Miller about the hearing. But here's my point.
1: Okay.
0: February 9th in his diary, right? If the governor of a state had a diary and he told the public one thing but said something else in his diary, I would say then we should subpoena his diary and put the information in front of the public. So February 9th of 2020, remember the pandemic really got rolling in January of 2020. I remember it well. And then you had the WHO lying to everybody on the 14th of January saying there's no sign it spreads from human to human. But Fauci, appearing on Newt Gingrich's podcast at the time, said the idea that COVID-19 came from a lab was a conspiracy theory without any scientific basis. Now, that's what Fauci told his own diary, or that's what he said on the podcast. 8 days earlier, he had been part of a conference call. They had 12 scientists on the call. Do you know how many of them said it was probably from somebody deliberately manipulating the virus? In other words, gain of function. Out of the 12, what percentage of a manipulated virus, Joy?
1: Yes.
0: Nine of them.
1: But I don't have it right here. I wish I could find it.
0: No, no, but hold on. Joy, give me a moment. I want you to think about this. He goes on a podcast with a former government official, Newt Gingrich, and he says, look, this is a crazy conspiracy theory. There's no scientific basis on it. 8 days earlier, he was on a conference call with 12 of the, including him, of the top scientists in the world, Francis Collins, Jeremy Farrar, all these other people, some of the top scientists, and nine of them think it was an artificially created virus. Only three of them thought it was natural origin, and that was Fauci and two others. So you had three to one in favor of the lab-created virus, and then he goes on and tells people, no, that's just a big conspiracy theory. This guy lied through his teeth, and he deserves to be in an orange jail jumpsuit. Joy, thanks for the call. You got the Lars Larson Show.
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12: Hey, welcome back to the Lars Larson Show. It's a pleasure to be with you, and we got something to talk about in a moment with a guest. But I want to mention this because this literally just came down. President Trump has announced tonight that his Board of Peace, he says, has reached an historic agreement with Hamas that is going to result in the complete disarmament of the terror group in Gaza. And as Trump says on Truth Social, this is a monumental step toward lasting peace and security. He indicates that all other armed groups in the Gaza Strip have also agreed to lay down their arms. I can't even wrap my head around that at this point. I don't know, but it's amazing. If he says, we've got a deal, Hamas will be disarmed. Okay, well, think about that for just a moment and think about the implications if Trump really did get a deal like that. In the meantime, I want to talk with Steve Swedberg, who's a policy analyst at the Competitive Enterprise Institute, about airport security here in the United States. Steve, welcome to the program. How are you?
13: Glad to be back, Lars. How are you? I'm doing well. How are you?
12: Not too bad. You know, way back when 9/11 happened and there was the immediate reaction was, well, we've got to have better airport security. I said, please privatize it. Please don't turn it over to a federal agency. And, of course, like so many of the things I say, completely ignored. And now we have the TSA, except for a couple of airports where security is provided by private companies. Now we're seeing some additional airports that are going to get private companies. Sounds like a good idea to me. So I just told you where my bias is coming from. What should my audience know about this?
13: Well, it was mostly privatized before 9/11. And in reaction to what happened in about a two-month time span, a little over 2 months, it went from mostly privatized to being completely owned by the government. Which was a major shift in comparison to how the rest of the world does it, which is either quasi-private.

0: or fully privatized airport security. So we're really the outlier. And to your point, there has been a program called the Screening Partnership Program, or the SPP, and there's about 20 airports, including San Francisco, that has it. And it's an improvement, but it's really just having contractors do the same thing that the TSA. So really, the TSA is still the employer, but as we saw during the recent shutdowns, the SPP did better. What this new program called TSA Gold Plus does is that it gives more of the control of the day-to-day operations to the contractors. So you're moving away from a government monopoly, and you're moving more towards a performance-based competition. And normally, I haven't been a huge fan of the TSA on the whole, because they take on these they take on these security measures like taking off the shoes that don't do anything, and they won't update their CT scanners. So we have to keep on like having the 3-1-1 liquid rule and having to take our laptops out and all that, because they don't want to update their security at all the airports. And not to mention the infamous pat downs, but this really is a move in this one I have to give the administration credit for, because they're moving in the right direction. I mean, it's not full privatization, which is what I personally would like, but it's certainly an improvement over the status quo.
1: Well, and why are they not going to full privatization? Let me make one comment about something you said a moment ago. Yeah. You said, well, in this case, just having a private contractor do the same thing the TSA does. I guess I could describe the folks at Federal Express as just doing the same thing the folks over at the Postal Service do, just doing it slightly differently. And you say, oh, no, there's a world difference between the USPS and Federal Express or DHL or anybody else. And you say, yeah, there is, because when a private company does it, they usually do it a bit differently, more efficiently, usually less expensively, and with a higher level of quality. So you're saying, well, they're just doing what TSA does, but they're doing it as a private company. I don't know. I'd make the USPS FedEx comparison then. Is it appropriate?
0: TSA is still the contractor. They're still selling the rules and the operations, but unlike with the previous privatization attempt with the Screening Partnership Program, Gold Plus gives the contractors more responsibility over the technology to use and the equipment maintenance and just the day-to-day operations. So, and to your point, they have a greater incentive. I actually went through some of the documents. There's actually like performance incentives, which is lacking in a lot of some of the government work. So it's nice to see that they're including various aspects of like no market competition. It's closer,
1: right?
0: But it's not the airport. Like the airports have a better idea of what their needs are than Washington does, and the step closer would be to give the airports that power to privatize it. But this at least gets more of the mechanisms that make markets work than it does.
1: Well,
0: if you just
1: is there any room to let the private contractors say, hey, we could do this a lot better if you'd let us do these things differently, or add this or subtract that? Is there any opening for that?
0: Not with this current Gold Plus program. I mean, that would certainly be a reform I would suggest, so that it's more like the TSA is in charge of like having certain safety standards, while the operator is in charge of figuring out how to meet that in a results based fashion, and not just like they prescribe what to do, but rather how the operator wants to get there. That should be their decision to do it. And if they don't do a good job, like in any competitive market, a better competitor will come in and take their place.
1: Well, you know what, Steve? One time I got the opportunity to go out on a boomer, on a Trident submarine, and they're actually Ohio class. And I remember they had a blue crew and a gold crew. And, the blue crew would go out for 120 days, and then the gold crew would go out. And the ones that came back with the better performance ratings got more time off. There was a reward.
0: Yeah.
1: And they made the two crews compete. They're all U.S. Navy, but they made them compete. And you know what ended up happening? At the end of the day, that increased competition, it produced excellence. Can you imagine if you had You know, if you could do apples to apples and say, we've got this, you know, this crew of security at this airport, and maybe they're doing the A and B concourse, and these guys are doing C and D concourse, and the ones that turn in the better numbers, you know, they get a bonus, or they get some more time off, or whatever,
0: yeah.
1: And you make them compete. I would like to apply that to every government agency in the world, but let's start with the TSA.
0: Yeah, and that's something that I was encouraged by. Again, not a word I often use with the TSA, but to see that there's actually these performance incentives, so the contractors can do better, so we can get through airport security faster and more efficiently. So we have two airports right now that have the program that have accepted it, Tampa and Des Moines. So once that's implemented and they're starting to use it, it'll be interesting to see what those outcomes are.
1: Well, and the other thing I'd like to do is how do they do in catching contraband, and how do they do at letting contraband go through when they get tested, and test them on those criteria as well, not just consumer happiness and speed and everything else, but how often do you catch the guns before they go through, or the bombs or the knives? That's Steve Swedberg, who's a policy analyst at the Competitive Enterprise Institute. Steve, thanks very much. 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I've got a face for radio.
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6: From ABC News, I'm Dave Packard. The U.S. economy grew less than analysts were expecting in the April to June quarter. The Commerce Department says GDP growth slowed from 2.1% in the first 3 months of the year to 1.5% in the second quarter. ABC's Elizabeth Schulze says energy costs are a major contribution.
7: As the Iran war escalates, we are seeing oil and gas prices go up again. The national average for a gallon of gas is back above $4, now about $4.08. That's where it was in June before the ceasefire was announced. And a new estimate from Moody's Analytics finds the typical American household has spent an extra $672 in gas, diesel, home heating, and jet fuel costs combined since the start of the war 5 months ago. With the recent moves higher in oil, Gas Buddy is predicting we could see drivers paying the highest prices for the month of August on record.
6: And that's not good news for lawmakers trying to hold on to their seats.
8: There are 96 days to go until the midterm elections. Republicans are clearly focused on holding on to their majorities in the House and Senate. The war, inflation, higher gas prices, not helping.
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0: less than 2 weeks before the August 11th election, Mandela Barnes announced he's dropping out of the Democratic primary for Wisconsin governor.
1: And I want to thank you for having faith in me. I want to thank you all so much for this opportunity. And let's all move forward together, everybody.
0: His announcement a day after a poll found that the Democratic socialist in the race, Francesca Hong, is leading Barnes and other candidates by a large margin. The father of convicted Appalachian High School shooter Colt Gray, sentenced to 15 years in prison. Colin Gray, convicted of second-degree murder for giving his son that gun that was used in the shooting. Barrow County District Attorney Brad Smith.
2: I own guns. I'm not against people owning guns. I own them myself. But when you see someone in distress, please take away their access to guns.
0: You're listening to ABC News.
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0: In the Pacific Northwest, hot and dry conditions are fanning the flames of wildfires. More from ABC News meteorologist Leslie Lopez.
4: That dry, windy weather is fueling fires out towards Stouffer, Oregon. 1,800 acres have burned in the area. Zero containment evacuation orders also in place. And that fire weather watch is now moving across areas of the Pacific Northwest. It's Oregon, it's Washington, Idaho, along with areas of Montana. And again, this is really bringing with it the opportunity for low humidity levels into the single digits.
0: Days after a Swiss flight had to be diverted due to smoke in the plane, the airline is revealing the culprit. ABC's Stephanie Ramos has more.
5: The passenger jet from Zurich to New York City diverting on Monday to Maine's Bangor International Airport. In a statement, the airline saying the smoke occurred in business class after the headphone charging case slipped into a seat and became jammed, adding this damaged the device, causing it to heat up and produce smoke. That aircraft later towed to the gate where everyone disembarked. The airline says everyone on board was safe and well, and that it worked to ensure customers made it to their final destination.
0: The Trump administration today announced a campaign encouraging military veterans to become truck drivers in a bid to address a national driver shortage. The program follows the revocation of about 56,000 commercial driver's licenses from immigrant drivers due to illegally issued permits and alleged English proficiency issues. Dave Packer, ABC News.
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8: You can just see the muscles on this country. 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The air is different. You come back and you're like, man, my country is badass. 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And when you choose ignorance in this age of information, that is a very bold stand to take.
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10: Hasn't mentioned publicly immigration at all since he's gone into number
11: 10.
10: Did you discuss it with him?
11: I did, briefly. He's going to have to mention it because it's killing your country.
12: Mr. President.
11: He's killing you.
10: He won't talk to you.
11: He's killing your country.
10: He won't talk to you.
11: And not him. I mean, we'll have to see. I know Starmer did very little about it. And they're coming from all over the world. They're coming from Africa. They're coming from South America. They're coming from different parts of Asia. And they're invading Europe. I mean, they're invading Europe. It's an invasion. And the UK is a prime suspect.
8: The UK is, I mean, not just the prime suspect. I mean, it's really, Germany started it. If you want to have the discussion about how this all kicked off with immigration, which, I mean, we've been here for a while. Welcome to the radio program. Dana Lash with you. We're on channel 347 if you care to watch. And I really don't give a rat's ass about, well, it's a trash platform. So I'm going to say it every single time I can. I'm out for bear today. So I don't know if you guys saw, the video. This was in Spain. I wasn't able to get actually a final count because there were so many, but they said it was thousands of, they called them migrants. We don't call them migrants. They're illegal immigrants coming in from North Africa, Morocco, Algiers, different parts, Libya probably. And they overtook an entire town. If we got B-roll of some of that, which I know we do, whenever you're able, Juan, throw that up there, because I don't think people get the sheer scale of it. The reason I say I don't know about the number is because they had, the numbers were all over, because it was more than one island. It was more than one island. Daily Mail had the story as well. It was crazy. And you're talking about completely taking over an entire town, an entire island. This happened in Italy when they are not, was it Italy? I think it was Italy, where they had, quote unquote, migrants took over this Italian island, and Italy had to send in its navy, Lampedusa. So this is like what happened with Lampedusa just a couple of years ago. Now, you know, the algorithm is going to be like, no, they didn't take it over. STFU, you lying sack of feces. Yes, they absolutely did. I'm so tired of these stupid algorithms. It's all propaganda. They absolutely took over the whole damn island. It was in September of 23. And they had within a 48 to 72 hour window that at that island, they had 7,000 to 8,000 illegal immigrants that arrived on the island, just swarmed the town, took it over. Juan's showing you that this is the Spanish one. It's the same thing, but they're doing it to the Spanish island. And they're completely taking it over. And they said that they had to declare a complete and total emergency in the Spanish island. And that's just, they kept having boat after boat after boat that came over. Thousands upon thousands. They were coming in from all over. And again, from other different islands and other different parts too. But they were going into this Spanish territory. And they said it's a complete, total, and humanitarian social emergency. I don't know what a social emergency means, but that's what they said. So that's a big problem. That's an invasion. One of the things, do you know something about all of the video footage that I'm showing that we have up here? What is something that you recognize or that you see? What is a consistent? Kane?
13: I think I see this is a game show. I'd be really good at this.
8: You would be.
13: they're all military-aged young men.
8: That's so weird. We're sure about that, right?
13: I mean, I'm looking.
8: I mean,
13: right
8: we're
13: at
8: looking
13: it.
8: At the. I can't see a woman amongst them.
13: My eyeballs have yet to deceive me.
8: I'm looking at this. I don't see a single woman amongst them. Or you're right. Or child. Not even a kid. Not a kid. Not a woman. Nothing. That's so weird. How weird is that? They don't have any of that. No women. No children. No none of it. So that's the footage that you're seeing.
13: And there's actually another video that I'm going to put in Slack here for Juan, because this really shows the where it's like Spain was just letting them in. They just opened the gate, and then you see this flood of nothing but young men, early 20s, young men.
8: And a lot of them, thousands upon thousands upon thousands upon thousands, storming what they call the EU border. Some of them swam to this island. I'm looking at tons of photos, not a single one being a woman. Now, the Spanish president, Pedro Sanchez, said on X that Spain is fully committed to providing an immediate response to the situation. And Cueto, we're totally dedicated. I don't know if I believe that, because didn't he refuse to send in the military? I mean, that's what he's being accused of. It's the island of Ceuta. That's the island apparently that they're having this takeover. It's so similar to Lampedusa, which was a 12 square mile island. It's so similar to what happened in September of 23. Here's another video. Look how many women you don't see. All military age men. Interesting that. All men coming in. All men. Not a single woman. Do you see any babies? I didn't see any babies. None. I didn't see any. So weird that. So all of these people coming in to this Ceuta, this Spanish island. Now, I had up here as well. Pedro Sanchez was tweeting out how because he was accused, you know, he's being criticized for not sending in the military. He said they're going to provide an immediate response. They're mobilizing all necessary resources. This is the time to build solutions and a bunch of BS that I don't care about. So, I'm curious. You realize that Morocco is pretty much 99 to 100% Muslim. That's an invasion. What you just saw, that's an act of war. It's an invasion. You have all of these people coming in, military age males. That is absolutely an invasion. There's no other way to put it. No other way to put it. Storming the border, climbing up, charging up the beaches, all of it. You know, I was thinking about this when I saw this story. Now, I'm going to bring these two things together, so bear with me. In the United States, and that's the Spanish leader's tweet. In the United States, there was a listing for, I'm going to bring the tugboat to shore, for a Colorado home. It's being sold with the occupants living inside who don't pay rent. It's a 3-bedroom, 2-bath house. This is how it's listed on Zillow. They're asking $215,000. Buyers won't be able to tour it because it's being sold sight unseen because there's squatters in it. They have squatters in the house. I think you should be able to exercise as a homeowner capital punishment upon squatters. I absolutely do. I am so tired of this nonsense. They make it to where good people have their property stolen and the state assists it. So they had this real estate company. People were really weirded out by it. It said it's being the way that it looks, the way that the property listing is, they said it's being sold occupied sight unseen because of the squatters living in it. They said that the listing agent does not have access to the property, has never been inside the property, cannot speak to the condition of the property, anything else, because of people squatting in it. So people can't do what they want with their own property because they have squatters in their house. This is not unlike what you've been seeing, whether it's at the border in Spain or anywhere else. Not at all unlike it. This is fascinating. You're having the same thing happen here. With this Colorado story, what you're seeing happen in Spain and elsewhere. So this plus I got a lot of stuff to get with you today because we've got the latest with Iran as well. Because all hell, we started, how did POTUS say? Beating

0: the S out of them. Is that what it was? How did he say it? What was the quote?
1: The effing S.
0: Yeah, the effing S out of them. So we apparently started that yesterday evening with Iran. And of course, you had Netanyahu, who was also visiting the White House. We had drone strikes. We had two tankers that were hit. Apparently, two ships and an apparent drone strike at an Egyptian port off the Mediterranean coast. Two ships, including a U.S. storage tanker, according to maritime tracking firms. One was a natural gas storage tanker, and that caught fire after a drone attack. And they said there was no official confirmation from Egyptian authorities or the ship's owners. Blah, blah, blah, blah, blah. How long are we going to jack around here? So we're watching all of this stuff as it happens with Iran. Iran has hit our interests, took out several of our service members. The drone attack in Egypt, now it looks like it's going to expand the fighting. There was smoke coming up. CENTCOM announced yesterday, or no, sorry, CENTCOM announced earlier today that they launched these new strikes on Iran. And I don't think we have any video footage of that yet, but it's happening. And POTUS, even when he was talking to the press, made it very clear that he was pretty much out of patience with all of this. Completely understandable. I would be as well. Like I said, he met with Netanyahu. He was speaking with the press about this yesterday. He was talking as well about everything with Iran, etc. But I mean, it looks like it was a very productive meeting. And one of the other things that seems to be that's of note is apparently previously, and it's come up, and I was reading some reporting from Amit Siegel and others that the United States has been using Israeli air bases, where they've always been kind of careful about that before. But Iran is too nervous to strike Israel directly. They've only done that kind of once before, and we talked about it on air because they, I mean, when you do that, all hell threatens to break loose, and they're going to have not just the Saudis to deal with, but they'll have the Emiratis. They'll have, I mean, really, even Jordanians. They're going to have everybody to deal with at that point because all of the other Arab League nations are tired of Iran. So they haven't done that directly yet. But it's interesting because now the U.S., apparently, according to reports, is using Israeli air bases in order to carry out some of these strikes against Iran after Iran fired upon our interests. There was an interesting piece that I saw, and we're going to discuss this coming up after headlines. And we have later on, we're going to talk about the stockpile and the spin around that with General Kellogg. But the story that I saw trending all morning was Trump exploding, losing his temper during a security meeting, shouting and cursing out a frustration over the military options presented to him and the lack of progress towards a deal with Iran, per NBC. And they said, after all this time, there's no unity. That's because all of these establishment types who railed against POTUS even before 2016, but somehow wormed their way into his administration, they need to stop kissing up to the mullahs and stop pushing their Obama-era policies, stop undermining POTUS, and get on board with the man actually elected to do the job. We're going to talk more about that here coming up as we move. The folks who help make the program possible, it's our friends over at Chapter. Chapter, we've talked to you before about Medicare. It's confusing on purpose. And that's exactly how people end up in the wrong plan, overpaying and undercovered. Finding someone truly on your side matters. Chapter exists to cut through the confusion. Instead of selling you on a couple of companies, they're the only advisor that compares every Medicare plan nationwide to find what actually fits your doctor's prescriptions and budget. 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
11: And now, all of the news you would probably miss. It's time for Dana's Quick Five.
0: London's population sees its first real fall for 37 years as about 500,000 have moved to other parts of the UK. It's the first decline since the 80s. I mean, outside of the coronavirus pandemic. Their population has shrunk by, I mean, really like over 420,000. Who would want to live there? I mean, it's expensive. It's getting taken over. There's no law and order. I mean, hell, you can't even go and have a proper steak knife. It's ridiculous. So, I mean, who would be, you know, be surprised at that? That's where New York is going to go. Gene Gibson, who is known as one of the Rosie the Riveters, passed away at the age of 100. She and her fellow Rosies, they were awarded the Congressional Gold Medal, one of the nation's highest civilian honors, during their work and determination to help secure victory in World War II. So, very interesting story. My great-grandmother was one who worked in the factories in St. Louis doing the same thing. So, it's a very interesting legacy. Let's see. Divided Fed holds rates, interest rates steady. Three members voted to hike. Why? I hate everything. Why vote to hike the rate? I'm not even going to talk about this. I'm just going to sit here and get mad, and I'm going to get all of you mad. So, okay, I'm really confused about this. Harrisburg police have cracked down on what they say are illegal speakeasies. What is an illegal speakeasy? I mean, that's a kind of it's a redundant term. Speakeasy is, you know, signals that it is illegal. But also, liquor's legal. How is it? They said, oh, they're unpermitted bars. I like the idea of an unpermitted bar. Frankly, I don't care. I mean, if I had a basement, I'd operate one out of it just because. So they said, apparently, it's a big issue. They're cracking down on unpermitted bars. What makes a bar unpermitted? I mean, what if someone's giving you a donation for the hooch and you're just like, everybody goes in and someone provides the hooch, everybody pitches in? I mean,
12: that sounds American to me.
0: That sounds American. You know what? I dare I say that sounds like good old fashioned neighborhood teamwork. That does not sound like an illegal bar or an unpermitted. Cue my Erling Haaland mocking face. A mysterious object in NASA. In a NASA Mars photo, ignites theories of extraterrestrial life. Please, dear God, let aliens come and declare war on our planet, because I want something good to do. It's a UFO researcher who says they think it's an alien missile. It's basically a blur in the ground, and nobody knows what it is. 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
16: ABC News, I'm Dave Packer. The U.S. economy grew less than analysts were expecting in the April to June quarter. The Commerce Department says GDP growth slowed from 2.1% in the first 3 months of the year to 1.5% in the second quarter. The Iran war sending oil and gas prices up again, and that's not good news for lawmakers trying to hold on to their seats.
12: There are 96 days to go until the midterm elections. Republicans are clearly focused on holding on to their majorities in the House and Senate. The war, inflation, higher gas prices, not helping.
16: ABC Stephen Portnoy. With less than 2 weeks before the election there, Mandela Barnes announced he's dropping out of the Democratic primary for Wisconsin governor.

0: This after a poll found that the Democratic Socialist in the race, Francesca Hong, was leading Barnes and other candidates by a large margin. Water plants across Minnesota hit this week with cyber attacks. Some state and local investigators suspect that Iranian hackers are to blame. This is ABC News.
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10: Mahalo. Welcome back. A little Morrissey to just bring us back in. Dana Lash here with you. I'm very much in that mood, man. Just bring on the dark wave. We are at the bottom of this first hour. You can go find us over on the Substack as well. We're going to come back on this Iran stuff because I saw this article. They're really, really trying so hard to pressure Trump, and they're trying to make it look like his I don't know. So I think somebody in his administration is leaking and acting like, oh, we're so divided. They're actively leaking on him at this point. And it's different from them leaking on him the first administration, because that, I just think, was a bunch of fame whores who were just trying to get their names in the press. Whereas I think the people who are leaking on POTUS now, they're trying to get their name in the press for a different reason. I think that they're trying to maneuver to take over as

his influence wanes going into 2028. Because in order for a new Republican ascendancy, you have to get rid of the old guard, right? And that's what some of this is. So much of this is posturing for 28. But I have to say, like I tweeted earlier, the establishment types that railed against POTUS, who said some pretty heinous things about him and wormed their way back into the cap and into his administration anyway, they need to stop kissing mullah ass with these Obama policies. And that's exactly what it is. We've talked about it. I've written about it. You know, if there's any educational welfare queen out there whose Google is broken, tough luck for you. But I mean, we've discussed it quite at length. They're pretty much indistinguishable from what the Obama policies are. And this is how stuff gets dragged out. Stop undermining POTUS and let the man who is actually elected to do the job do the damn job. That's it. We didn't vote for people trying to get a popularity contest with a bunch of goat fornicators that are calling the shots with the IRGC. We elected Trump. Big difference. So I'm going to come back to this. Speaking of elections, I need to touch on this narrative that's emerging out of Texas. If you are a subscriber over to Substack, you also have this. So the headline is Republicans shouldn't be dumb about Ken Paxton. I'm going to say things that might be unpopular for those people who are weak and pathetic with super sensitive, you know, constitutions, the drive-by trolls that are funded by China's algorithm. They may want to take a step back from this one. So the New York Times had this hand-wringing piece about Ken Paxton and GOP donors, right? And they're calling it, you know, this peculiar dynamic in Texas where you have two of the bigger money groups, the Senate Leadership Fund and, you know, the MAGA group, that are hoping that one and not the other is the one that opens the wallet and helps out with Paxton. Because Tallarico's raising money, but Democrats have a major problem with fundraising right now. And if you're wondering why Democrats have a major problem with fundraising right now, just go and look at the terrorist who is the mayor of New York City. Go and look at some of the other terrorists that are running for office in places like Little Mogadishu up in Minnesota and some of these other areas. And the rhetoric that they're pushing, voters don't really like it, including voters on the Democrat side who just want commie-like policies without actually concentration camps. So this issue of money with Democrats is a big deal, but the media is not focusing on that as much because they want to make it look like Ken Paxton, who is running for Senate in John Cornyn's seat now because he ousted the incumbent. They want to make it look like he's in dire straits. And they're talking about, oh, well, you know, the problem is, you know, it's a unique situation. They're holding their cards, etc. I wrote that if there is an issue in the Senate race, it is going to be of the Republicans' own making. And the Republicans are really, really good at deucing the bed. Oh, my gosh. If deucing the bed was an Olympic sport, Republicans would be the only gold medal winners since its inception. Because nobody's better than taking a dump in the bed, except for Amber Heard, than the Republican Party. They're so good at it. So Cornyn, he was challenged because he wasn't delivering and voters wanted him gone. Paxton was the only candidate that was like actually ready and prepared to step into the ring. And Paxton can win in the general. But Paxton won't win in the general if Republicans choose to give it over to that demonic Ned Flanders, a.k.a. James Tallarico. So, yes, Paxton's going through a divorce. Okay. Yes, Paxton has a girlfriend. Okay. Yes, he was exonerated of impeachment, of the accusations during his impeachment trial. He was exonerated. So that doesn't hold any water. Here's the question for all of those people out there that are hemming and hawing and acting like this is some kind of existential crisis. Is Paxton's issue with his failed marriage enough of a reason to yeet your vote into the ether so we get that plastic lawn flamingo, James Tallarico? Is it? That's the question. Is that issue with him enough to yeet your vote into hell? It's a serious question. I'm being incredibly serious. Mind the, you know, flora and fauna of my language. I'm being very serious. Is it? I mean, why should voters be punished if you don't like his personal life? That's not my problem. Why should we have to suffer the Democrats' little Lord Fauntleroy freak because of it? I mean, I don't care. Let me be very, very clear. I do not care if Ken Paxton clubs baby seals behind a Buc-ee's. I don't care. I don't care if he does. I choose a candidate that votes my issues over the guy that

0: you think the next pope should be. It is a vote for a vessel to carry out your agenda. That's all it is. And this is to carry your agenda through the Senate, period. It's a great psyop to shame voters into either staying home or throwing their vote away by misrepresenting what a vote actually is and what it means. And then you have these holier-than-thou establishment types who lost races, and they still expect you to kiss the ring, and they want to be wined and dined with a nice Italian cab over a steak dinner. That's not going to happen, because you got to skibbity-win elections to call the shots, kidlets. That's what has to happen. It's true. Yeah, you do. You got to skibbity-win that stuff. I'm going to make that word unattractive forever now. It's my goal. Now, in this piece, the New York Times actually resolves its own issue, because they say, now listen to this, they bury this way down at the end. They go, well, to some extent, national Democrats are experiencing the same paralysis as Republicans. And it gets into Tallarico can raise a little bit more money himself than some of these other dandies out there. But by and large, they're all still on the same struggle bus. And they get into, they're like, yes, you know, all of these other big Republican groups are going to fund Paxton, etc. So the GOP, they're going to open their wallets, because they don't want to fudge up a Senate race by being bitter tightwads, especially since we're all watching them, right? And nobody wants to donate their money on the Democrat side to some CIS, whatever, Islamic simping terror-like palm squad that's going to turn their cities into feces and needles capitals of the world, a la California. So I'm not really super hyper worried about the Paxton race, but I am completely prepared to go after the Republican establishment types who are still nursing butthurt over getting beaten. I see them with their little stuff on Facebook and all this stuff. That's not the winner. It's not anybody else's responsibility to bring anybody else to the table, right? We're all big kids here. You got to win elections if you want to call the shots. So I'm not exactly worried. I just don't want to see Republicans be stupid about this stuff. You're being psyoped into thinking that you're voting for some kind of messiah, and that's exactly not at all what's happening. You're voting for a vessel in which you put your agenda, and then you scooch them down the downfield. That's how it is. That's all it is. Don't be psyoped into thinking something different so that you throw your vote away, because then you're just being a tool for the left. That's the truth of it. So a couple of other things to hit as well. In addition, by the way, the mail outreach for Democrats, I don't think they've gotten any better since Harris and Waltz. Remember when they had all the people that they were do what they, I guess, what the left considered manly things, and they had this obviously gay dude. No offense to gay dudes, but he was not like, he was one of the gay dudes that could not be, you know, he doesn't chop wood, right? You know, that guy doesn't wear flannel and chop wood. He's one of them. I mean, I am made of more jokes, Kane. I mean, we can go further.
1: Don't do that to me.
0: But it's like they get these people out here, these caricatures of what they think masculinity is. Remember, they had the one guy who's like, I eat carburetors for breakfast. And I just felt like that Happy Gilmore scene, like, you eat carburetors for breakfast? What's the matter with you? And they were trying so hard to be dudes and, like, you know, what's up, fellow dudes, like that. And it just was horrible. So the Democrats have not gotten any better. So, for instance, like, Tallarico was sharing the fact that he had he reposted this thing where he had a real life action figure, I guess, of a masked Fauci. How much testosterone did you have to trade to get that? I'm curious.
1: All of it.
0: Yeah, all of it. The Democratic Party approval rating amongst men, according to a Quinnipiac poll taken July 23rd through the 27th, 71% disapproved, 20% approved. Now, I haven't broken out the crosstabs of that, but honestly, that tracks from everything that I've seen. They don't have anybody. They think masculinity is toxic, so they don't have anyone that they can actually use. And the normal Democrats that they kind of have, they excoriate. Like John Fetterman, they can't stand him. Josh Shapiro is still pretty lefty, but he's Jewish, and they can't stand that, so he's, you know. And then Andy Beshear, they're terrified of him. He's still a lefty, but he's not nuts. He's still nuts, but not nuts. And they don't

0: have, they don't want to put him out there either. So what are they going to do? I don't know what they're going to do, but they're having trouble with the dudes. I would just think you're having trouble with the women as well. Like, how do you look at somebody like James Tallarico and think, I'm going to vote for that? Right? Like, it's like natural birth control. You look at it and you're like, I'm good. You know what I mean? Like, I don't know. I think that there's some psychology there. Nobody, I don't know, as a woman, I wouldn't want to vote for a man that I think I could beat in arm wrestling. I just don't want that. I don't want to vote for a man that I think I could actually overpower. If I feel like I can overpower you, I just can't. Fair. Right? You know what I mean? I think that's, you know, and that somehow translates over into my thoughts on your inability to lead an elected office or do anything in elected office. I feel like that's a fair assessment. I don't feel like that I am the only woman that looks at it that way either. We have more on the way as we roll towards Days of These United States. And as we do so, the folks who will make the program possible, it's Super Beats. Their new flavor is watermelon. It's actually really good, the watermelon flavor. They don't add additives or caffeine or any of that nonsense to it. 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
13: Ready?
14: No.
13: His approval rate is 30. His diaper's always dirty.
14: What?
13: I think that, the guy's insane. Da-da-da-da-da-da-da. He ain't no stable genius.
14: Oh,
13: got a teeny tiny, but he doesn't have a brain.
14: Polish. I hate her nail color.
13: The reflecting pool.
14: Why do these people do this?
15: I can't help it.
14: Like, who sits there and is like, you know what? I think I want to do. I think I want to record myself singing a song, and the camera look at me being clever. It's not. It just. It's. Can you dive cringe? Because I did. We all did. We're in hell now. I was just joking. I'm like, I think I believe in euthanasia for her. And then Steve was like, "That's my punk band name." And I'm like, "Youth in Asia is so great." Dana, violent speech. Choked to death. No, it's not. Was she ever funny? No, she wasn't. The only reason she was ever famous is because for a very short period of time, she was Madonna's BFF. That was it. That literally was all she ever, she was a clinger on in Madonna's wake. I'm not like, you know, celebrating and acting like Madonna's some saint or anything, but I'm just saying she was a global superstar. It's the only reason Rosie O'Donnell's known. It's like how Taylor Swift has like little friends that she immediately unfriends a couple of years later. Same thing. It's the same thing. It's the same thing as that. Between her and who's that other broad that was in the witch movie? Hocus Pocus. Bette Midler. I think they're the same person, right? And then Joy Behar, they're all, like, the same...
16: Yeah, cut from the same cloth.
14: I was going to say, rag from a hobo's peacock, but sure, that also works.
16: I'm not as artful with my words.
14: I'm just telling you. I've got... So, I have a couple stories. One is so politically incorrect, I actually don't know if I can share it on air. And I'm on the struggle bus so badly. Because I am so incredibly transparent with everything. I don't know if you know what It's about, hang on, let me tell Kane. That's what it was about. Oh, okay. See, I don't know if I can say that, right?
15: Well, not the way you just said it.
14: No, I wouldn't say that, but, you know.
15: Thank you.
14: Right? I'm just saying. So, I just feel like this goes with her. If you don't like him so much, then move. Do something. Go to Canada and get one. You know what? You can go to Canada and get in one of those cozy little pods. Take a nap. Right?
15: Long,
14: long nap. It looks like one of the pods from WALL-E. Just hop in there and let that door close. And Dana, you're being so mean. I'm not really, though. No, I disagree. So a couple of the things that we got coming up. We're going to get into the Fauci pardon stuff. I'm going to be real. I'm completely uninterested in the Fauci hearings because unless this dude's dragged to jail, it's all theater. However, this actually could happen because while he is protected from federal investigation because of that pardon, state by state is something different. So that's worth exploring. We're also going to get into some of the left, the latest with Iran. And as it relates to our stockpiles, we're going to speak with General Keith Kellogg about all of the latest with Iran and also what to make of this story that I feel is being used as a cudgel to try to browbeat Trump into a particular course of action as it pertains to our stockpiles, our weapons stockpiles, interceptors, particularly THAAD, etc. So we're going to talk to General Kellogg about all of that and get into that with you. And then, of course, we got Florida Man. We got wokery because people are trying to come at Sophie Cunningham, and I'm done with it. We got a lot on the way. Stick with us.

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2: From ABC News, I'm Dave Packer. The federal government is warning communities about cyber threats to water systems.
3: State officials and the FBI are trying to determine who is behind a wide-scale cyber attack targeting more than 30 water treatment systems in the state of Minnesota. In one case, the hackers were actually able to shut down the flow of water from the well and water treatment plant in the tiny city of Brahm, forcing officials to provide clean water to residents already stored in its water tower.
2: ABC's Pierre Thomas. Multiple U.S. officials tell ABC News the attacks may be linked to Iran. Growing concerns about Russia's war in Ukraine, possibly expanding. A Russian missile hit Poland during an attack on Ukraine.
4: Poland and NATO saying their air and ground defenses were activated. Prime Minister Tusk also saying the missile was a Russian KH-101 cruise missile. It came as Russia unleashed another massive air assault into western Ukraine, where Poland shares a border. Those strikes killing at least 8 people, including 3 children in one family. Britt Klenit, ABC News, London.
2: President Trump's new multinational board of peace said Thursday that Hamas has agreed to disarm. Hamas has not confirmed their acceptance of the agreement outlined by the U.S. A judge in Georgia handed Colin Gray a 15-year prison sentence Thursday for giving his son Colt Gray the gun that was used in the Appalachian High School mass shooting. ABC's Faith Abube.
5: Prosecutors argued even though Gray's 14-year-old son had mental health problems and was obsessed with school shooters, the Georgia father bought him an assault-style rifle for Christmas. His son is serving life without the possibility of parole, and now Colin Gray is sentenced to 15 years in prison. And this landmark case is now the latest in a wider push across this country to hold parents accountable for their children's deadly school shootings.
2: From April to June, new data shows GDP growth slowed to just 1.5% as inflation took hold. You're listening to ABC News.
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2: Hurricane Genevieve is still several hundred miles offshore, but causing problems for California beaches. Swells from the Category 4 storm are creating life-threatening surf and rip currents. L.A. County Fire Lifeguard Division Captain Bono Barnes says they've conducted nearly 500 ocean rescues in the past days, and it will continue into the weekend.
7: It's been like near record, if not record-breaking, rescue work for us over the last couple of days. We'll have continued large surf, very strong rip currents.
2: 10 people are facing charges for alleged hazing incidents at a Pennsylvania high school outside of Philadelphia. ABC's Armando Garcia has more.
8: Four coaches and six players on the Cheltenham High School football team have been indicted by a grand jury after a 15-year-old student told one of the coaches he had been jumped by his teammates in the locker room in September 2025.
9: The juvenile victim described the incident as being punched, kicked, and stomped in the head and the groin with cleats, forcing him to curl up to protect himself and his head.
8: The district attorney says the alleged high school attackers also used a broomstick against the victim.
9: There has been reluctance by most parties, adults and juveniles, to tell what they knew, what they saw, what they heard.
10: Armando Garcia, ABC News, New York.
2: The school superintendent says, quote, "We appreciate that after nearly a year, charges have been announced." More than 70 million Americans are under heat alerts across the country. Life-threatening temperatures also causing wildfire concerns out west. Dave Packer, ABC News.
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12: You can just see the muscles on this country. I don't know how else to put it. The air is different. You come back and you're like, man, my country is badass. When you're bearing false witness like that, you're betraying your faith. Don't be ignorant. And when you choose ignorance in this age of information, that is a very bold stand to take.
1: The Dana Show with Dana Lash.
12: Welcome back. We're at the top of the second hour. Dana Lash with you. Coming up at the bottom of the hour, we have scheduled General Keith Kellogg to walk us through maybe what we can expect with Iran and the president's own instincts as it pertains to response and prosecution of conflict. So we're going to have that deep dive with him, and we'll also hit the stockpile issue as well. But in the meantime, guys, Hunter Biden, it's all your fault, Kane. It's all your fault because you were the one who found this story. So apparently you're going to want to hear this headline. Let me share with you the NPR taxpayer-funded government Pravda headline, and I quote, Hunter Biden says being stripped naked in the public square was a gift. Oh, I'm not even done. So he's been on, I guess, a podcast tour, so to speak. And he says, quote, I was given the gift of being so publicly shamed and humiliated and literally stripped bare. In some cases, literally stripped naked in the public square. I had nowhere to hide, nowhere left to hide. We saw your hide. I had no secrets that I could keep, end quote. Who stripped you in the square, Hunter? Who took off your clothes, Hunter? Was it you? Because you took off your own damn clothes, cavorting with hookers and bragging about your crack stash. What in the world? He's the one who did it to himself. He is the one who burned our eyeballs out by stripping naked in a KKID and recording himself, so many recordings and so many pictures. And he was the one who uploaded. He had like, didn't he have like a porn channel or something that he uploaded stuff to in addition to just putting everything on his laptop? Like he had at one of those porny sites, didn't he have like his, a whole channel that he put his stuff on. And that's how, because not everything was obtained from the laptop. Apparently, a lot of those videos were obtained from his little porny channel that he had. We're all so grossed out. It's like athlete's foot if it was a person. And so he now thinks that, I guess it's a virtue. I'm trying to understand how he's spinning this. He said he was given the gift. He was the one who recorded himself doing it.
13: Can we be real with this?
12: How real do you want me to be?
13: Oh, my God. I want you to be so real with this. Because listen, the honest part of this is the media and the left did everything they could to spare him from the true, quote-unquote, public square. That's what they did. And him complaining about the fact that he was actually protected that much in the media to the point where they said it was Russian disinformation. This is what we're talking about.
12: Remember,
13: be real,
12: how the media shamed you. How dare you? How dare you attack the president's infant baby fetus child, Hunter Biden, his almost 60-year-old baby fetus, Hunter Biden. They infantilized him. They acted like this was like some just misunderstood kid instead of a, 56, 57-year-old dude with children as old as us. They were trying to make you think that he was just this little baby Hunter. You can't, how dare you go after the president's son, who stutters, by the way. Have you heard about the president's stutter? Why do you hate stutterers? That's the kind of stuff that the media did. They over and above protected this guy. Over and above. They shielded him. Do you remember hearing about how his, The sister-in-law, ex-sister-in-law, lover, late brother's wife. Yeah, that became his girlfriend that he also got hooked on drugs. And then she stole his pistol and literally threw it in a trash can at this bougie supermarket that's directly across the street. If you look on Google Maps, and we showed you at the time, directly across the street from an elementary school. And Secret Service had to get involved and retrieve the gun. Did you hear the media talking about all of that? No, you didn't. Because the media was protecting infant, baby, fetus, almost 60-year-old, little baby Hunter Biden. That's why. And he acts like, I was so publicly shamed and humiliated. You were publicly shamed because you publicly decided to publicly upload your public videos where you were publicly getting naked, your flaccid white ass out there in front of America. You did that to us. I'm traumatized. I'm traumatized. Are you? I feel like we there's a class action something here.
13: I deserve compensation.
12: I too also deserve said compensation for having to witness that. It was all over everywhere. You couldn't get away from it. Cavorting around with these like trashy hookers. And they were trashy hookers. I mean, you know, if you're spilling over your corset just a bit, like muffining out, maybe spend the couple extra dollars. Just saying. But that went to the crack, right? Wasn't he like bragging about the size of rocks that he had? I can't deal with this stuff. I can't. And now Biden's like, now Hunter Biden's going, I wanted to go in the lion's den with people that have pursued me the most vociferously over the past several years. No, he's going on with like little Hitlers. He's going on with groypers. That's who he's going on with. And then they're palling around and acting like they're BFFs. Because it's horseshoe theory. They are all the same person. That they're really all the same ideology. Does he actually think, remember, he was pardoned because he was convicted back in 24 of a federal offense because of his, he lied on his 4473. Now, any one of us would have been completely in trouble. We would have had the book thrown at us, but not infant baby Hunter Biden, because he got a full pardon by daddy after daddy told everybody that he wasn't going to pardon him, which we knew was a lie. He knew it was a lie. So listen to this sentence, because Hunter Biden was acting like, well, he said, if my dad had won, he would have kept his word. He would not have pardoned me. So, you know, he pardoned him because he lost. That was it. If he's going to lose, he's going to pardon me. This is the dumbest thing ever. Remind me of the Parmesan cheese thing.
13: He had bragged in an interview that he smoked so much crack that he's probably smoked more Parmesan cheese than anyone else, because when you see, like, if you're addicted to crack, I guess you're seeing those little white little Parmesan cheeses and you think it's crack.
12: Mm.
13: So he's smoked Parmesan cheese.
12: I know that the family's hard up for money because Jill Biden's book bombed. Nobody cared. Oh, wait, I forgot. Joe also has a book that is supposed to be coming out, and he did that, cut that ad for it, and he couldn't even talk. So there's nothing to write a book. How dare you make fun of the president's daughter? So they need money. Why doesn't he just, like, revive his, you know, Only Hams channel? Right? Why doesn't he just do that and just make money for his family that way? He's got to do something, I guess. I don't know. But they're clearly hard up for cash. Hard up for cash. By the way, now, speaking of Hunter Biden, there's meth pipes that are taxpayer funded that are going to the homeless. Homeless meth pipes cut for taxpayer funded meth pipes. How much is a meth pipe? I don't even know. Watch this. Cut nine. I lied to you. It's not cut four. It's cut nine. Sorry.
14: This is a meth pipe. I didn't get it from a drug dealer or Hunter Biden. I got it from a government-funded nonprofit in the middle of Los Angeles for free. This is the Skid Row Care Campus. It opened last year with a mission to do harm reduction. That might sound nice, but in reality, they're handing out drug paraphernalia to the homeless.
12: No questions asked. Drugs.
14: We went inside with a hidden camera to see exactly what was going on.
15: We got floor burners, we got spray shoes, we have petroleum jelly.
14: It's simple. The staff gives out free pipes, needles, and drug supplies, and the homeless smoke crack and shoot fentanyl in the courtyard. No treatment, no rehab, no rules.
12: See that chain that dude had on his neck?
13: Yeah.
12: That wasn't cheap. Taxpayer funded. Meth pipes. So people can still do, they can do more drugs. Taxpayer funded meth pipes. How much do you think something like that goes for? What is a state program like that? This is one of the craziest things I've ever seen.
13: California's known for wasting billions upon billions. So I would imagine it's probably in that range. A billion.
12: Well, remember, they went through billions they were going to try to help the homeless, et cetera, and it didn't, you know. So right now, apparently, the program that operates it, it's Homeless Healthcare Los Angeles, HHLA. They get about $12 million a year in government funding to operate their clinics, needle exchanges, and distribution counters. So that's $12 million. And then they have the California Overdose Prevention and Harm Reduction Initiative, which is called CAPRI. And they get $61 million for a four-year period to fund. So you're looking at millions upon millions upon millions upon millions of dollars that's funding all of this. That's what this is. And that doesn't even include some of the federal grants that they get as well, because they also get federal grants. For instance, the Federal Substance Abuse and Mental Health Services Administration, they...

0: previously allocated a $30 million harm reduction program grant. And they got the safe smoking kits. Mm-hmm. And everyone just stands out there and smokes meth. And that's how they do it. They make people easy in their addictions instead of empowering them to overcome them, because you can't have a captive audience if they're overcoming their drug addictions. And they're going to go for the people who are giving them the free paraphernalia. I mean, the only thing they're missing is an actual crack rock out there. Does meth come in rock? I don't know. What form does meth come in? I don't really actually know. I don't know enough about my drugs on that. All I know is, can't you make it with the stuff under your sink? For the most part?
1: Crack?
0: Yeah.
2: Meth. It is. Oh, meth? Uh-huh. I don't know how you
0: Let's
2: make meth.
0: Let's do something fun.
2: Meth. Where's Walter White when you
0: need him? Yeah, no joke. I'm terrified to Google this. Oh, I Googled meth recipe, and it said, I cannot provide actionable instructions for creating meth. That's what AI told me. But you know, but Vanderbilt University's got me. It came in clutch. Let's what? Peek. Yeah. So you need, this is why you can't buy Sudafed without anyone thinking that you're, you know. So apparently, to make meth, you have to have ephedrine, pseudoephedrine, alcohol.
2: I think it's ephedrine.
0: Ephedrine, whatever. I don't care. I can't even pronounce this stuff. Toluene, which is brake cleaner. Ether, which is engine starter. Sulfuric acid drain cleaner. Methanol gasoline additive. Lithium camera batteries. Oh, so they're green. A gun scrubber. Triclothalophylline. And then you got a farm fertilizer ammonia, sodium hydroxide, lye, red phosphorus, matches, iodine from a vet product, sodium metal, which can be made from lye, table or rock salt, kerosene, gasoline, muriatic acid, campfire fuel, paint thinner, and acetone. So then they, no wonder all of it blows up all the time. Who came up with this?
2: Right? That's a precise list.
0: So this is like when I was a kid and I used to go into the bathroom and mix shampoo and conditioner and like toothpaste and be like, I'm a chemist. This is my potion. It's like the same thing, but then they snorted it. Good heavens. I hope AI now doesn't think I'm a drug addict. It's going to think I'm a drug addict, right? Isn't it? It's going to be like, this chick is smoking meth or snorting it or whatever. She's
2: cooking
0: doing
2: it.
0: The meth.
2: Cooking it.
0: Yeah, she's making it. Swear I'm not. We got more on the way. We got headlines coming up as we move. Our partners just talked about meth recipes. 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
19: And now, all of the news you would probably miss. It's time for Dana's Quick Five.
0: Well, a circus performer was accidentally shot in the neck with an arrow at a county fair. Anna Tavera was performing a crossbow sharpshooting act when she accidentally shot her partner, Edward Rangel, in the neck with an arrow. This was in Middletown, New York. It was an accident. It happened Friday night at the Orange County Fair in Middletown, northwest of New York City. 42 and 38, both of them respectively. Tavera and then Rangel, they were both of Wisconsin. They were performing their crossbow sharpshooting act. And she hit him in the neck with an arrow as he held up a foam target. He was airlifted to a hospital in stable condition. They canceled the whole circus for the night. Oh. The ringmaster said that the dude was luckily struck on the side of his neck where there's mostly soft tissue and no major blood vessels. So, yeah, he's okay. Don't Candyland's mommy sleuths. They're going to get up there and have big time fun with this. But they said that he's going to continue performing after he heals up and, you know, can do normal things again. So, you know, a school trip got so out of hand, they had to apologize to the entire country of Thailand. What? Yeah. The students were talking so loud on the SkyTrain, a local woman asked them to quiet down. And then a group of Italian students. And then she told them they needed manners. And apparently then the local woman snapped. And the student said, sorry for bringing money to your country. And then it went from there. And one of them told her, your mom. And it just got, I mean, why are you arguing with a group of teenagers on that? They're literally tourists, okay? Like, unclench your butt for 5 seconds. I don't know. Do I think the country needed to apologize to the country? No, I don't think they did. She seemed like a Karen, if I'm being real. Somebody in Missouri is missing a kangaroo. They're using drones to search for it. This is such a Missouri. Missouri is like the Midwest's Florida. So they said that there's a kangaroo on the loose in southeast Missouri. They're like, if you see him, don't like contact the owners immediately. It's in the Nestle Mine area near the railroad tracks. It's the last place he was seen. His name is Rufus. He went missing in Bloomfield. And the family's been searching nonstop for their kangaroo, so hopefully they'll find him. Coming up, the latest with Iran and POTUS's strategy. Stick with us. So Human just released the best Super Beats Archie that they've ever made. 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
20: I'm meteorologist Jason Catarina with your KFC weekend weather update. On Saturday, expect a mix of sunshine and a few clouds with toasty conditions. The high will reach 101 degrees. 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
21: ABC News, I'm Dave Packer. President Trump's multinational board of peace said Thursday that Hamas has agreed to disarm and transfer civilian and security authority in Gaza. Now, Hamas has not confirmed their acceptance of the agreement outlined by the U.S. The federal government warning communities about cyber threats to water systems.
22: State officials and the FBI are trying to determine who is behind a wide-scale cyber attack targeting more than 30 water treatment systems in the state of Minnesota. In one case, the hackers were actually able to shut down the flow of water from the well and water treatment plant in the tiny city of Brahm, forcing officials to provide clean water to residents already stored in its water tower.
21: ABC's Pierre Thomas, multiple U.S. officials tell ABC News the attacks may be linked to Iran.
1: A judge in Georgia handed Colin Gray a 15-year prison sentence Thursday for giving his son Colt Gray the gun that was used in the Appalachian High School mass shooting that left four dead. This is ABC News.
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12: Welcome back to the program. Dana Lash with you. We're at the bottom of this second hour. You can listen coast to coast. You can also check out the simulcast, Channel 347 DirecTV. Started the program diving into all of the latest with Iran and the president's strategy. And then, of course, the narrative battle, because it seems that there are some within the administration that are trying to pull the president one way. And as we've discussed, he's been entirely consistent on the issue of Iran since doing the math, Ken, I think before we were alive. I think that's how consistent that he has been on the issue of Iran. And, of course, with the passing of late Senator Lindsey Graham, and then you had Benjamin Netanyahu, who visited D.C. and was meeting with the president yesterday. And then, of course, the United States returning fire and responding to Iran's continued 47-plus years of aggression. So what's next? What is the strategy forward? There are some in the United States that want the president to finish the job. There are others that are kind of dragging along, and it seems like that's where we're getting mission creep. To go with this, we're going to speak with General Keith Kellogg. He is a retired Army lieutenant. Of course, he served in the president's first administration. He was a national security advisor. He joins us now via video. General, pleasure to have you. And I wanted to kind of get your, you know, kind of 30,000 foot view on this, because POTUS was, when all of this began, he had really clear trajectory. He had a really clear mission. And then somewhere along the way, I think there were a lot of, you know, the old saying, a lot of cooks spoil the broth. What can you tell us with where everything stands now? And if you could guess, where do you think that the president's going to go?
13: Well, thanks, Dana. It's good to be with you. Look, where I think we're at right now, it's almost like a pause exit, almost like a stalemate right now, which is really unfortunate. And I think that's because there's maybe advisors around the president, and I would tell him, go with your instincts, that are telling him, well, diplomacy really counts. It's going to help. You got to really understand the Iranians, what they mean by diplomacy. You know, their idea of diplomacy is not to solve the problem, but to survive the problem. And you have to go to a point where it makes, puts them at risk. And that may mean some pretty hard decisions for the president to make. And I think the reason why there's a lot of Americans that maybe don't support what's happening is it's been drawn out. It's been taking its time to get solved. And you want to get to a point of solution with the problem with Iran. Look, what he did at the start is right. Making sure that they don't get or have a chance to get to a nuclear weapon. It's not for our generation. It's for the grandkids' generation and the children's generation, well into the future. And that's what he's trying to do right now, because you do not want to have a nuclear weapon, another one besides Israel, having one in the Middle East. It's totally destabilizing. The Saudis have already said, if the Iranians are able to get a nuclear weapon, buy one or make one, they're going to get one too. And the Emiratis will get one. The Bahrainis will get one. Everybody in the Middle East will have a nuclear weapon. And that's totally destabilizing to the region. So the president has the right instincts for what he's done. I think carrying through is important. What does that mean? That means you have to change your plan and go something strategically, what you're going to do to affect the outcome. I think bombing alone won't get you there. Tit for tat won't get you there. They will survive that. Look what the Brits did in World War II when the Germans threw the Blitz, thought they could bomb them into surrender. They didn't. That never works. When I was in the first Gulf War, we had an air campaign of 30 days to bring the Iraqis to their feet. I was sitting outside on the berm ready to go into Iraq and Kuwait once that was accomplished. They didn't ever do it. So we crossed the berm, went into Iraq. Within 48 hours, I was on the Euphrates River, and within 100 hours, the Iraqis said, enough of this. And you've got to think like that. So what does that mean? How do you get the change? That means you have to do something strategically to make them change their idea. If that means boots on the ground, and I do not mean invading Iran. I have never said that. That is too hard to push. But you could take things, for example, like taking Karg Island, which is 90% of their industrial output. It also would help with China, because the vast majority of that oil goes to China. Or you go and take Larak Island, which is the command and control center in the Strait of Hormuz. You have to do something dramatic about it. But trading blows tit for tat, I think we're just kind of wasting time. And they'll weather the storm. They do that because that's how they think. And right now, if I would look at like their foreign minister, Arashi, he wrote a book on diplomacy. They're following exactly what he said to do. And I wouldn't fall into that trap. And unfortunately, I think we're heading that way. And I think the American people see that as way. That as well. And I think you want President Trump to break that cycle, but go to the American people and tell them why you're doing that. It's sort of like Richard Nixon during the Vietnam War. He went to the American people multiple times to tell them what he was doing and what was happening. That needs to be done. You've got to bring them along. I think if he does that, whatever his decision is, he brings the American people with him, we're going to be just fine.
12: We're talking with General Keith Kellogg, for those just joining. And one of the things I think that the president, General, has working to his advantage is that throughout his first term and even his second term, whenever there has been any kind of conflict, he gets in and he gets out. We look at Venezuela. We look at what's happened elsewhere. He gets in and he gets out. And he's maintained, you know, that commitment of no long engagement where you know, any kind of mission creep, anything like that. He's kept his word. So I think, in your estimation, do you agree that that's probably bought him a lot of credibility with Americans, especially if he's transparent in the manner you're suggesting?
13: Well, every enemy is different, Dana, and so you can't just have one go like the next one as well. These guys are different people. I mean, the Iranians have always had a philosophy going back to the Persians of what they were going to do. So you can't treat it like when we went after Soleimani or went into Venezuela and got at Maduro. Remember, when you look at Delcy Rodriguez is still there. She was a proponent of Maduro. Now, she's changed her views quite a bit. But I think the American people have it, not because it was short term, because it was decisive.

0: The Iranians know that. They're going to try to drag this out. They get through the midterms if they can, and they're not going to be pliable unless you make them pliable.
1: And of course, you also have Russia and China helping Iran as well, which is also something that has to factor into this, which then brings us back, you know, to the Karg Island issue, which I think a lot of I do think the administration needs to make that case if that's an eventuality or if that's something on the table. And going by all the reports from the discussions that they had yesterday, it seems like that's something that's on the table. What would that look like? Because it looks like that, you know, from my estimation, that could be pretty quick and divisive and decisive, that action.
0: Well, Karg Island, we use that as an example. You know, 16 miles offshore. You can defend it pretty well. It'd take a little bit of fight to get in there. I would use something like the 82nd Airborne Division with one of its brigades to go in and take the island. Now you own something the other side needs, and that's an economic piece. And oh, by the way, it has secondary effects because the vast majority of the oil, which is 90% of the oil that comes out of Iran, goes to China. Now you bring China into play. You say, if you really need our help in this, you need to help us decide for these guys to stop fighting. And I think that's what they need to think through. Right now, we're going tit for tat militarily. That is not going. It's not going to work. I think you keep trying to do that. It's not going. It's going to be a non-starter. Look, sooner or later, you have to do sort of like the Romans did. Sooner or later, you have to put soldiers in the mud. That gets your decisive end to a fight. Is it hard? Of course it is. Is there a risk? Of course there is. But if you go to the American people and explain it to them, I would lay you money. You're going to get support. You're not going to get all the support because there's always people out there that will never support what President Trump does. You know, they call that TDS, the Trump Derangement Syndrome. Just accept that and go to the people and say, this is what we're going to try to do.
1: I wanted to ask you, General, about these stories that I keep seeing where they talk about the shrinking weapons stockpile. For instance, Washington Post has this headline. It's testing the Pentagon's new strategy. It feels like this isn't something new. This seems familiar. Like, we read about this during the Biden administration. How true is this? And if it is even remotely true, is this something that can be replenished relatively quickly? Because I know that we have a lot of those firms here in the United States with American jobs that make this stuff.
0: Yeah, we do. But Dana, I will tell you, you're partially right on this. You know, when you make a Patriot missile, you don't make them like an assembly line with a car. It takes 2 years. 2 years to make it, and then you've distributed what it takes to make it. For example, Raytheon may build one part, Lockheed Martin build another, the PAC-3 secret warheads are built by Boeing, and only so many a month. So I think we need to take that into consideration and figure out how do we beat that. Now, when it comes to the amount of systems, there's a thing in the military called cross-leveling. So you take from one theater of operations, the Far East, and you move to a second theater of operations, being CENTCOM. And then you do that to make sure you have the weapons available. And then you need to understand you go from the high-end weapons, Patriot, to lower or middle-level weapons because you have more of those. So right now, by usage alone, of course we're using a lot. And if you don't make them right away, it's sort of like the example I use is the Liberty ships in World War II. We started cranking those out really, really quick. They were not great ships, but allowed us to move cargo overseas in the European theater. So it was a short-term solution to a long-range problem. And we need to do that with our defense industrial base. We need to talk to the Raytheons or the Boeings and everybody else involved. We do not tolerate, will not tolerate, something about you taking 2 years to develop and make a system. We're throwing money at it right now. They need to get that in their head, how it's going to be done. Or you go to other suppliers and you build out your supply chain, which is a little bit of the problem right now. We do not have a robust supply chain, because we never thought we'd be in a situation like we are right now. Well, we are. And now we have to figure out how to get out of it.
1: How to get out of it, indeed. Last question for you, General, and I appreciate your time. You've advised the Trump administration. You've been there through some of the decisions that we've talked about. You've been right there with the president helping to determine the outcomes of this. What is your take on the stories about the division within the president's own administration, you know, his own kitchen cabinet? Is this something that Americans should be worried about? Do you think that this is maybe kind of perhaps, you know, pulling on the president from achieving the objective that he was elected to achieve?
0: Yeah, I think there's probably tension, which is normal. But I think the tension is the other way in the sense that he has the instincts to go one direction, and his instincts are really good, and they're kind of pulling back a little bit.

0: because a lot of advisors, I believe, don't have the capacity to accept risk in anything that's going on right now. So they look at the easy way out. You know, I'll give you a good example. In the first term, and I was there and I watched it happen, when we decided to move the American embassy from Tel Aviv to Jerusalem, he made that call. That had been delayed over 37 times because the president had the authority to delay that transfer every 6 months. Well, he did it the first time, but the second time, he didn't. He moved the embassy. Well, there were people in the room, to include the Secretary of State at the time, that it would cause a third intifada. Well, it didn't. He went with his instincts. And why was it done 37 times before a delay? Because people get scared. You get in a bureaucratic environment, and people can't absorb or attend to that risk. And that's probably what we're seeing right now. People say, boy, if you put boots on the ground, that's going to be a terrible thing for the American people. Go to them. Tell them what you're doing. And I think when that happens, you're going to solve the problem.
1: There you go, General Keith Kellogg. Always appreciate your insight. Thank you not only for your service to our country, but also continuing to serve the country by breaking it down so everybody can understand it. We appreciate you. God bless. Thank you,
0: Thanks,
1: sir.
0: Dana. Mm-hmm.
1: We have more to come, folks, as we wrap up the second hour, heading into our third, and we're capitalists. 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
7: I'm meteorologist Jason Caterina with your KFC weekend weather update. On Saturday, expect a mix of sunshine and a few clouds with toasty conditions. The high will reach 101 degrees. 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
18: It's his life mission to make bad decisions. It's time for Florida Man.
1: Oh, my gosh. Florida Man dressed as Superman ended up robbing this business of power tools. Actually, it was a boat. So he was dressed as Superman. He stole a bunch of power tools off a boat, according to police. 57-year-old James Tidwell admitted to the theft. It was off a boat in Ruskin. He was charged with burglary of an unoccupied conveyance and petty theft. It was a boat anchored behind a house in Ruskin when they've got the camera footage. He was dressed up as Superman. He's like, yeah, I went on the boat, but I only took three things. Like, the police were going to go, oh, only three? Oh, okay, our bad. Like, you're free to go. No big whoop. It's okay. No, that's not how it works. So, yeah, he immediately was taken into prison.
19: He only took three things. You know what? That's all I could carry.
1: Yeah, I was like,
19: he'd have more.
1: He'd probably take more if he could. Yeah. I'm pretty sure he would have. Yeah. I mean, he's Superman. He can carry a lot of stuff, right? You know? Let's see. Oh, can I? I got to do this one. This is Florida woman Amber who sent this. A Florida man was arrested after he purchased a kilo of cocaine in the mail.
19: What?
1: Mail order cocaine. No, you can't. Oh. Actually, that's what he discovered. Lee County man. He's facing some felony charges after detectives intercepted a package that was containing more than 1 kilo of cocaine that was sent through the U.S. Postal Service. and the postal workers were the ones who alerted law enforcement about a suspicious package that was believed to have contained the illegal narcotics, and it was being delivered to a resident in Lee Acres. And so his name is Sergio Davila, and they arrived at his residence, and they watched him get the package, and then he left the house, and they conducted a traffic stop shortly thereafter. They he did try to throw the package out of the vehicle's window.
19: Smart.
1: In front of them.
19: Yeah.
1: On camera. Because the dashboard camera. And then he was like, I don't know. I saw that box in the road, too. They're like, you put it there. We watched you literally shove it out of the driver's side window onto the road. And you put it there. So we don't have any other details, but he was charged with cocaine trafficking, tampering with evidence. I'm sure that there's probably another one, because there's always another charge if you use the postal service.
19: Yes.
1: There's like another, it's like another felony or something. So yeah, I'm sure he's gonna have that. And let's see, that's like, I got a couple of others here. Oh well, there's a Florida man that won $800 million Mega Millions jackpot. You know how much the government's gonna take of that in tax, right?
19: Yeah,
1: he gets to claim $800 million asterisk $800 million jackpot. It's not gonna be $800 million. So much of that is, in fact, I think he's only gonna end up, I mean, I think they're going to take like several hundred million from him. So that, we have third hour on the way. Stick with us.
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21: From ABC News, I'm Dave Packer. President Trump announced in a social media post on Thursday an agreement for the complete disarmament of Hamas and all other armed groups in Gaza. The president's Board of Peace says the deal would be contingent on Israel withdrawing from Gaza. No immediate word from Israeli officials or Hamas on the president's announcement. And the president says he may temporarily withdraw the name of his attorney general nominee, Todd Blanche, with two Republicans on the Senate Judiciary Committee saying they're not yet ready to vote for him.
22: The two Republican holdouts on the Judiciary Committee say they want it in writing, a commitment from the AG nominee that the Anti-Weaponization Fund is dead, along with limits on the sweeping order barring tax audits targeting President Trump and his family. As Trump says he has no problem pulling Todd Blanche's nomination or renewing it when Tom Tillis and John Cornyn's terms expire in January, Cornyn says Trump would be mistaken if he believes those are the only two Republican senators who have concerns.
21: ABC's Stephen Portnoy. A judge in Georgia handed Colin Gray a 15-year prison sentence Thursday for giving his son Colt Gray the gun that was used in the Appalachian High School mass shooting.
23: This is now the first time in U.S. history that a parent will serve prison time specifically for murder after their child carried out a deadly school shooting. The judge telling Colin Gray that he failed as a parent and that his negligence led directly to the deaths of two students and two teachers at Appalachian High School.
21: ABC's Faith Abube. The U.S. and Iran have been trading strikes with one another again. Jordan said it intercepted Iranian missiles, and Egypt says a drone hit one of their ports. The U.S. also struck military targets in Iran. Retired Colonel Seth Krumrich.
24: There hasn't been this much global conflict with these number of countries since World War II. And I think people need to step back and take a look at how big of a global conflict that we're currently in right now.
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4: The Trump administration says federal subsidies to the Medicare Part D plan are going away at the end of the year. It means prescription drug premiums will rise next year for about 25 million beneficiaries. Senator Kirsten Gillibrand, a New York Democrat, says it's yet another way costs are going up under the Trump administration.
6: For President Trump to cut funding to Medicare at a time when he's spending billions on bombs that the country does not want for a war that has not been authorized is unacceptable.
4: It sounds not safe for work, but a UCLA ecology professor, Daniel Blumstein, is sharing research videos of wild marmots looking for predators, running into nests, or even eating on the adult website OnlyFans. The Only Marm subscription is free, but it takes tips to offset federal research funding cuts. He was asked how it compares to the federal grants.
7: Right now, it doesn't compare. The federal government is priceless, but people are really generous. We've made about $4,000 on OnlyFans. Someone set up a meme coin, and we're making even more money on the meme coin, which is insane.
4: Hurricane Genevieve, hundreds of miles offshore, whipping up surf and rip currents along Southern California. L.A. County lifeguard Captain Pono Barnes says they've conducted nearly 500 rescues.
8: It's been like near record, if not record-breaking, rescue work for us over the last couple of days. We'll have continued large surf, very strong rip currents.
4: Dave Packer, ABC News.
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10: 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I said, how bad is it? He wouldn't answer me. Before we could see Kaysen, the trauma doctor came in and said, he needs to go to Shriners.
26: To survive a burn injury and to return to life unafraid and full of joy and be who you're supposed to be is what we strive to deliver to our patients. 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He's riding his dirt bike, doing all of the things that you would want him to do. I can't think of another system that has the impact on pediatric patients that Shriners Children's does.
27: I wouldn't do anything else.
28: We're just so thankful that Kaysen is still here, because things can change in the blink of an eye.
10: Go online right now to loveshriners.org.
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1: 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The air is different. You come back and you're like, man, my country is badass. 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
1: Welcome back to the program. Dana Lash with you. We're at the top of the third hour. Make sure you find the Substack as well, the podcast, if you missed anything. All kinds of good stuff. So a few, where to start? Because I have a bunch of stuff that I haven't gotten to with you guys yet. Where to go with, you know, let me see. Let me pull this one up. Can we talk really quickly? And then I'm going to get into all the other serious stuff. I promise. But this is very important. It has to do with robots, centaurs, and chainsaws. It's a weird mix. there's a California startup. How do you say this? Satras? Is that anything? That unveiled a 2-meter-tall centaur designed to enter disaster zones that are too dangerous for humans. And I am made of questions. For instance, the first one would be, why does it look like that little ram Black Phillip from the movie The Witch? Why does it look like that? And would you trust that if you were in a disaster zone and you needed help and this thing came ambling towards you? It is like a flat black ram or centaur. It has horns. They're like, but the cameras are in the horns, as though there's no other way to configure this thing to include cameras. Why a centaur of all things? Because? Is there some useful purpose for it being a centaur? I think. Why does it look like a demon from hell?
9: If you look at it, it looks like you can ride it like a horse. So imagine if you are in a disaster area and you can't get out, and this centaur shows up out of nowhere.
1: You're telling me they just can't make a robo wagon?
9: Can't make a robo wagon that needs wheels.
1: If Juan can show the people the demonic little Black Phillip looking centaur. You remember Black Phillip from that movie The Witch, Kane?
11: Oh yeah.
1: Yeah, you remember that?
9: Oh yeah.
1: So Polymarket actually has, it's a California startup that has it. It's really, this thing is just weird. I don't try. Why do all of the robots they have, they make look terrifying?
9: And why is he holding a chain? I mean, I get it. If you're in a disaster area, you may have to cut some trees away to get to people. So I can see that. But it just makes it look evil in this photo.
1: That's, if you're watching the simulcast, that's it. It is a flat black robot centaur called Three Halves, which is even more terrifying. Humanoid upper body, four-legged base, designed for teleoperated disaster response. Wait, let me run through the deets for you. Combines an energy-efficient quadruped lower base for rough terrain stability with an expressive horned humanoid upper torso. Fully teleoperated by human operators using joysticks rather than relying on autonomous AI. Uses a quick-connect modular limb system to swap heavy-duty field tools like chainsaws and impact drills in minutes. Fail-safes include an emergency air brake system and puncture-activated pressure reservoirs to instantly lock it in place. There's currently a proof of concept design with no official commercial release date or pricing announced. I wouldn't want to buy that. Like you're in a, imagine, you know, there's an earthquake or something, and you're in a disaster zone, and this thing comes at you.
12: I'm here to save you.
1: I mean, it's kind of, I'm not saying it talks like that, but it looks like it does. Would you feel safe? I would think it came up from whatever disaster just happened and that it came out of that.
9: I'd have to weigh.
1: Why are its eyes not red so you know it's powered off or on?
9: We don't want it to have red eyes.
1: Well, might as well. Go full on.
9: But if I'm in a disaster situation, I'd have to weigh my current situation with my fear of the new robot coming to save me. So I guess it depends on how bad a disaster situation I'm in.
1: Yeah, I think I'd want to stay in the disaster.
9: Can't just make that determination right now. I
1: mean, yeah, pretty much can.
9: What?
1: You trust that thing?
9: I want to.
1: It probably talks backwards. Like, it's not being here. And that means I'm here to save you.
9: Now that's you're just adding things.
1: It's probably what it. Look at it. It looks like Black Phil. I'm looking at it in the monitor for the people who are like, what? It looks like Black Phillip from The Witch. The demonic little ram. And they just happen to give this one a chainsaw for the photo fun of it. But they always look creepy. I mean, why can't you just make like a regular four-legged happy looking thing? Like a happy four-legged normal horse that smiles, giant smile on its face.
9: They do have those.
1: They do not have those.
9: Yeah, they do.
1: No, they don't. They've got these things that look like French burglar legs on what is a gymnastics beam. That's a pommel horse. That's what it looks like. French burglar legs on a pommel horse. That's the French company that did it.
9: I think they've made them a little more robust since then.
1: I think I would run away further into the disaster if I saw this thing.
9: Those little four-legged century-style robots, you mean? Is that what you're talking about? Because those are the ones that look like dogs?
1: Yeah.
9: Yeah.
1: No, it's French burglar's legs On a pommel horse.
9: But I've seen them carry rifles and stuff, like mounted on their backs.
1: No.
9: Yeah.
1: I don't want that.
9: I'm a fan of that.
1: I want my robots to be disarmed, unless it's my drone and I tape a gun to it. I'm just saying, like, terrorist style. You know, I'm just... Anyway, I had to share this with you. Would you want this to come and save you? I don't think you would. I don't think anybody would. Yeah, and Lorraine made a great point. The goat's head is a choice.
9: Yeah.
1: Thank you.
9: Yeah, there's no practical reason for
1: it. It is a choice. They decided to make it look like that. Why couldn't... they could have had, like, Pikachu head on it. Now, that would be friendly. You know, if you had, like, a giant Pikachu coming to get you. Like, you're... Yeah, Pikachu. And you're, like, stuck in that... It's Pikachu. He's coming to help you. Or, you know, a happy little horse or something. No, they made that look demonic on purpose. So I don't want it to help me. I don't want it to help me. A couple of other things. So women's basketball. I like that Sophie Cunningham's Adidas sneakers sold out. That was nice because, you know, she came out. I was out of the country. And she had said, came out and she had said that men don't belong in women's sports. That's, I don't know why that's a controversial thing to say. Apparently it is. It's like saying 2 + 2 = 4. What? What? So offensive. I'm so offensive for, I'm offended for all the other numbers. They wanted to be the product of 2 + 2. That's not how it works. So she was getting a lot of hate for that. And then I saw a video of a Seattle Storm co-owner and players harassing Sophie Cunningham fans who came out to support her after she talked about keeping dudes out of women's sports. Wait, the actual Seattle Storm co-owner was doing this? This is cut 12. Watch this. This is, and apparently the co-owner is now suspended. Watch. What is wrong with people? What is wrong with people? And weren't they kids that he was talking to?
2: Yes. Yes, kids.
1: So this grown adult man with his questionable mustache is bullying kids because they were wearing Sophie Cunningham merchandise?
2: Yes, at a basketball game.
1: Oh, my gosh. Some people just don't get their asses kicked enough. I'm just saying. That's part of the problem today. It's actually a huge part of the problem today. Now, in addition to that, apparently, now there's video where people were getting in trouble. WNBA posted and then deleted video of their star players placing a bet on an upcoming game against each other. This is illegal, correct?
2: Yes, it is.
1: Like, on a scale of 1 to 10, like, how illegal?
2: 11.
1: Oh, really?
2: Yeah.
1: Oh.
2: Yeah.
1: Oh, okay. So, yeah, super illegal. They said it was, they were in Chicago for the All-Star weekend. And it was head coach Becky Hammon. She held a competition that awarded winners with $100 bills, and Angel Reese ended up with $400. In a video that Reese posted, she was talking with Dallas Wings guard Paige Buck. How do you say her name?
2: Beckers.
1: And then Reese offered to put money on the line when their teams played one another after the All-Star break. And, yeah. And everyone was, WNBA had the video, and they posted it on social media. And then they had to delete it because that's not legal. And apparently, according to the league's own rules, that player should be suspended. Yeah. Is this not known?
11: Angel made a bet with each other on this game. Is that bet?
13: We did. This is how the rich stay rich.
14: You gotta say this money. I'm gonna see you next week on Wednesday.
11: Yeah.
13: At night?
11: No, at practice.
13: Oh, at practice?
14: I mean, I know y'all gonna lose, but if y'all lose.
13: I get to have that.
14: If y'all win, you get
1: 400.
13: And if we lose, then you get...
14: No, you owe me
1: 400. Why did WNBA post this?
2: Right?
1: Why did they post this? Why? Holy wow. So, are they going to be suspended? How do the rules work on this? Steve, how do the rules work? Are they going to be suspended? Everyone's saying that they should be.
15: No, I'm not going to suspend it.
9: Yeah, it's hard to imagine. The WNBA posted it, so who's supposed to be responsible for the suspension?
1: Yeah, I mean, who's running this league?
2: Right.
3: hey guys, why don't you post a video of you guys making bets on how well you'll play? I mean, it's totally illegal, but
9: I mean, Pete Rose was kept out of the Hall of Fame for this stuff.
3: Exactly. So, and it was, by the way, it was posted by their official WNBA account. Like, verified, check mark, all that. Like, their official thing posted it. And then Reese doubled down because she won, and she was like, I'm going to request my Apple Pay. So it's under Section 5C of the WNBA's collective bargaining agreement, which I'm pretty sure none of these chicks have read. Maybe their agent should. And it says that they, if they're found guilty of wagering money or anything of value on the outcome score or aspect of the WNBA competition, that's subject to fines, suspicions, or outright disqualification. The NBA's never posted anything like that, right? But wait, here's a big question. So if they're lesbians, can you punish them because they're a protected class, right? Is that not how it works? So only if it's like Caitlin Clark do they get in trouble.
9: So they can break the law with protection?
3: I don't know. I'm asking for a friend. Mm.
9: I don't think anything's going to happen from it because I think it actually shoves the WNBA in a worse light than they currently cannot.
3: Can it be in a worse light, though? Sustain. It's not right now, not in any. So could it be?
9: I mean, they're giving it a shot.
3: We'll see. We have more on the way. We got headlines coming up. My friend Jason Rance is going to be joining us also at the bottom of the hour as we move. Our partners that help bring you the program. It's our friends at Ghostbed. I really missed my mattress last week. I mean, not that I wasn't in, you know, a very nice hotel or anything that didn't have, you know, nice mattresses. But, you know, it's a ghost bed. Ghost bed's just made differently. I mean, you can tell it right out of the gate that the materials are better. The construction is better. There's no, I literally lay down and then I wake up. That's it. There's no tossing or turning. I close my eyes. It's like Minecraft. 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
3: I don't know how these cannonballs got into my carry-on luggage. It's just a mystery. Don't even know. That's literally what they said. They had no idea.
9: They didn't notice the weight difference. Nothing, huh?
3: Five cannonballs? Yeah, come on. A bride-to-be was accused of setting fire to a church building while preparing for a wedding. Bridezilla. Woman was arrested. She was sent up for her wedding. It was supposed to take place the next day. Lenita Joy Moreno was arrested, facing aggravated arson charge. Oh my gosh. So apparently they were setting up for the wedding and they were about to leave. The fire alarm went off. People were grabbing the fire extinguisher. And apparently she did it with lighters. Apparently she grabbed lighters and she stole the lighters. The fire caused more than $108,000 in damages. So she started a fire within the church while all these people were inside still. So she's going away for she's got a lot of charges on her right now. Let's see. A woman wins a settlement after her bladder was removed during a surgery for a benign cyst. Mm-hmm. Emily Mitchell, everyone's like, what's the hospital? It was in Kennebec County. It's in Maine. And it was at the Northern Light Inland Hospital and Northern Light Health. It's apparently one of the largest medical malpractice awards, because she won, in Kennebec County. It occurred in March of 23. She went in for a benign cyst removal, and they apparently took out her whole bladder. And wow, I can't even imagine what that was like. Her life has been hell, obviously. And she has the permanent effects of the injuries after the original operation. She had to she has to have a catheter multiple times a day. She is like in it. So, oh my gosh, can you imagine? Is this what happens when you have like AI? Like everybody cheats on everything with AI? Yeah. Right, like the college professor who hid white text in one of his exams and everybody failed it. Makes me wonder, everybody but two people, sorry. They said that now apparently, this is a sad story. There was a teenager who was killed by lightning while in Denver, Colorado, while trying to protect their younger brother. Oh, it was a teenage boy who was killed, another seriously injured. There were two other adult males in the same group that had minor injuries. And it was on Mount Blue Sky. And the family, how horrible, a 15-year-old killed. He was trying to shield his younger brother. They airlifted him to an area hospital. He didn't make it. They airlifted others to hospitals as well. But that's terrifying. They said that around every, if you're curious as to how many people are struck by lightning, about 300 people on average every year across the country, 30 of them are killed. So on average, you're talking about 30 people killed from lightning every year. That's terrifying. So remember all the times your mom and granny were telling you, get out of the field, get out of the pool, get out of whatever when it's lightning? Listen to them because they know a little something about a little something, right? It's called statistics. So that's a horrible story. We have a lot more coming up. My friend Jason Rantz is going to be joining us on a whole bunch of stuff. And we're going to talk with him, finish out our third hour like that. Stick with us.

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4: ABC News, I'm Dave Packer. Water plants across Minnesota hit this week with cyber attacks. The FBI didn't confirm suspicions by state and local investigators that Iranian hackers are to blame for these 30-plus attacks. President Trump said he may pull Todd Blanche's nomination for attorney general. But as ABC's Catherine Valders tells us, we've now learned Blanche met Thursday with the two Senate Republicans blocking him for creating the Trump IRS immunity deal.
5: What that means is unclear at this point, considering there's been a great deal of back and forth. But the reality is the Senate here is gone. So they would have to get this done on Monday, and then maybe they could get Blanche confirmed by the August recess, which begins next week.
4: That's assuming there's any deal at all. Seattle Mayor Kate Wilson Friday morning to officially announce the resignation of Police Chief Sean Barnes, the chief under fire after the handling of this week's shooting at the Seattle Center. Critics say the public was left in the dark for hours. This is ABC News.
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1: Welcome back to the program, Dana Lash with you. We're at the bottom of this third hour. You can listen across the country. You can also watch Channel 347, DirecTV, YouTube, X, all that good stuff. So the last week I was mostly in a Sprinter van with a friend of mine touring a country, and we're going to talk about that. But there's so many other things on the table that we also have to hit. You guys are very familiar with our good friend Jason Rance. He's on Fox. You see him on Fox all the time. He was just actually beating someone half to death with logic on CNN. I think it was last night. And you can catch his show on Seattle Red 770. It's so good to see you, my friend. Whenever you go on CNN, I just want to get popcorn ready and just sit. Just watch.
2: It's always fun. I enjoy debating folks, especially on the topics that everyone wants to talk about right now, because I think the arguments are clearly on our side.
1: Yes, I would completely agree with you. I think that they absolutely are. Okay, I have to ask you where to start, because let me start with the Fauci stuff, because all of that, the hearings, everything that happened yesterday, I think most of us know, you know, this guy is kind of a malignant narcissist, I say kind of, that's doing a lot of heavy lifting. It was just really, we had a lot of things confirmed, but I think what a lot of people are wondering is, what is the point if nothing comes from it? And I know that he's been issued a pardon under the previous administration, but I also know that that's inapplicable on a state-by-state level. What is your take on some of these AGs? Are they, I think there's one state already that's launched an investigation, but I've only heard of one so far.
2: Yeah, I mean, look, we don't know what's going to happen. We heard from Ralph Norman, if he's the next governor in South Carolina, he indicates that he's interested in pursuing this as well, I believe. So we'll get a better sense of things. It's going to be a little bit hard, I think, at the state level to go after Anthony Fauci. I think, I will say in fairness, it wasn't just Dr. Fauci who was the problem. Correct.

0: in all of this. There were a lot of folks who pushed us down the wrong path and then tried to cover it up. And I said this last night actually on CNN, I gave deference to Fauci and others, and I still would for the first few months. This was a novel coronavirus. We were not experiencing this in our lifetime, and there were going to be mistakes. The question is, when you realize they were mistakes, when the science very clearly was saying something different than what we were being told, when did you pivot? And why did it take so long to pivot? And in some cases, they didn't pivot at all, right? We learned very early on that kids are barely impacted by COVID unless they were already really sick to begin with. We knew that the biggest threat were to folks who were older or morbidly obese. Right. And we didn't change any of the guidance whatsoever. And we had people's lives and careers destroyed as a result of asking, in some cases, honest questions, and others pointing out the science wasn't necessarily matching with what we were being told. I don't know if ever any of us will be satisfied with any kind of punishment towards the people responsible. I'm not going to hold my breath and think that there's going to be any consequences to Anthony Fauci beyond, and I think this piece is important, publicly calling him out and exposing precisely what it is he did and what he was saying behind the scenes in the diaries versus what he was saying in public. I think there's a huge chunk of the American public who have no idea, who aren't actually tracking this story very closely and are still following for a lot of the left-wing media spin on what it is he's doing. You know, if you watch certain coverage or read certain coverage, yesterday he was the victim. That's how he's being portrayed, that he was the victim of these evil Republicans who are trying for no reason whatsoever to throw him in jail. And that's all they know. And so the more we're able to highlight what it is he did and how he did it, I think the better it is for everyone. And it helps at least ensure that something like this doesn't happen again.
1: Yeah, I hope so. And I think that's, how much of that also weighs into the sustaining anger that people have? Because I look back, I had a son in college and he was stuck in his dorm for months and months and months. And I look back on that period and I'm like, why didn't I as a parent just bust down doors and just drag him home and say enough is enough? And I how much of that factors into this, like, anger? Because the left is like, why is everybody still so angry all this time? And it's because people, as you just said, you know, they lost their businesses, lost their livelihoods. People were suspended on social media for asking questions. But then a lot of it is kind of a personal inventory. Like, did we resist enough immediately? And how does that play into the future? I mean, give me your thoughts on that.
0: Yeah, my guess is we're going to be more resistant if something, and something like this will happen again within our lifetimes, most likely. There's going to be another pandemic, and how we respond is shaped entirely by what just happened to us over the course of several years. And that's not good for public health, right? I mean, they brought this on themselves. There's going to be a time in which we're going to get good faith, honest guidance that we should be following, but people are going to be skeptical as to whether or not we're being told the truth, because of how much lying they did. And they could step forward today and make a lot of this a little bit easier. If Fauci comes out, doesn't have to do it under oath. He can do it in an interview. And just says sorry. Yeah. Just simply says, look, I made decisions. Whether or not we believe this is another thing. But he could say, I made decisions that I thought were right in the moment. And I said some things with the good intent of trying to save lives. I got a lot of it wrong. I got some of it right. I got a lot of it wrong. And I am sorry. I apologize. If he said that, if the people in charge said that, it does take away, I think, a lot of the anger, because the American people are overall, we're very forgiving as people. We're happy to forgive people who are apologizing in good faith and have learned something. But he hasn't apparently learned anything. And I think he's just trying to, again, pivot into him being a victim, which then makes him a whole lot more money. Because I'm sure there'll be another documentary about the persecution of Anthony Fauci.
1: Yes, and he'll get another Annie Leibovitz spread in, what was it, yeah. InStyle magazine or something like that. Yeah, we're talking with our good friend Jason Rantz. He hosts his own show on Seattle Red 770. You can watch him on Fox and CNN. I want to pivot with Iran. The president met with Benjamin Netanyahu yesterday. It seems like they had a pretty good conversation, but then the headlines came out today about the division within the administration. And it seems as though Trump's instincts, because if there's one thing that he's always been consistent on, it's been Iran. And I joke, I'm like, I feel like he's had this position since before we were alive. I mean, he's always had this viewpoint on Iran. And he started out strong, and then it seemed as though he got stuck in the weeds. And how much of that is from the other voices in his administration? I think we're starting to see that, like, come to fruition. A lot of it seems like 2028 posturing, but that's another issue. But I wanted to get

0: I don't want him surrounded by people who are saying just one thing. I think we are all better off if he's being challenged, his preconceptions are being challenged, even by people who are just challenging it for the sake of challenging it. These are big decisions that come with enormous implications. I don't like that it gets leaked. I don't like that it gets into the media. I don't like that it then gets framed as this kind of division that's anything outside of the ordinary. I imagine there's always division within every single administration, Democrat or Republican, in issues of war. Like, again, I'm okay with that division. I want that kind of division because it at least makes people question whether or not they're making... It gets you to question whether or not you're making the right move when lives are on the line. I think his instincts on this are correct, but I do think the American public are not interested. And, whether or not we think they could have done more to, you know, quote unquote, sell this to the American public is a valid debate. But clearly the public isn't buying it. And that includes some Republicans, loud voices within the Republican Party. I think some of those loud voices are the crazies, are the fringe, who believe that America First is inherently isolationist, which it never was about isolation. It was... You can be America First while also engaging in wars that help America first. It doesn't mean that Israel never gets help. It doesn't mean that any of our allies don't get help. It's a simplistic view of people who just are anti-war to their core. And that's fine, but it shouldn't be dictating policy.
1: Right. I completely agree. Before I let you go, we were in Israel last week. And we up and down the entire country in a very well air-conditioned Sprinter van, thank heavens. But I'm curious, one thing I did not ask you when we were there, because, you know, we'd see each other at dinner and that, is what was the thing that really just rocked you the most that you saw that you are going to really take that with you going forward? And I think and I would encourage anybody to go over and walk through the amazing history and see everything. Mm-hmm. I mean, it just is mind blowing. But for you personally, what had the biggest impression on you?
0: It wasn't necessarily a single moment. It was the entire experience of being within the culture and kind of living in a place that is under constant threat of not existing. And certainly the history of Jerusalem, the city of David, visiting, Judea, Samaria, going up to Medulla, the northernmost city, and then technically, although for just a moment, stepping into Lebanon, like...
1: That was a little nerve-wracking.
0: It was, and, you know, knowing the threat that exists, when we were in the West Bank, there was like the next day, there was a terrorist attack not too far from where we were. And just seeing people go about their lives and speaking so passionately about what it is they stand for, what it is they believe in, the pride that they have in their country and in their communities, that's what sticks with me. It's the pride. You know, as a proud American, I have that pride of this country, and I would fight to the death to protect it. We're just not under that kind of threat. We're under different threats. We have crime crises in our cities and our communities, and there's obviously the political stuff, but living in a country, I couldn't imagine living in Israel under that threat and being as calm as everyone was.
1: Right. And just going out and getting your coffee and then walking past like a house that had been bombed and, you know, just like going on with you're right. That is very jarring. But there was something very American about that plucky, joyful determination to just like, no, we're going to live free. There was something very American that I recognized in that. So that was neat. I'm glad that we had that experience, and it was very fun. There was a lot of fun moments. But it's so good to see you, my friend. I would love to have you back. Always good to see you, Jason Rantz. You can hear him on Seattle Red 770, host of the Jason Rantz Show, and go get his book, "What's Killing America: Inside the Radical Left's Tragic Destruction of Our Cities." My good friend Jason, thank you so much, my friend. God bless.
0: Thank
1: we'll talk
0: you.
1: Again soon.
0: Appreciate you.
1: Mm-hmm. We have more to come, folks, as we wrap up this third hour of the program. And we're capitalists. God bless America. We can't do it without the people who make it possible. So one of those entities is an entity that is a good option to have when your options are limited, where it concerns self-defense. I'm talking about the Byrna gun. I carry, and I have zero issue. I will sleep like a little baby with a belly full of milk at night. With using lethal force against threats against myself or my loved ones. I have zero issue with that. I also know, though, that sometimes you got to go to places where your rights to carry are abridged. Maybe it's private property. Maybe it's a municipal restriction. We also support private property rights because we're not Marxists.

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0: 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Don't forget the Substack either. And I think I'm going to be on with Jesse Waters tonight. I think it's going to be about Hunter Biden.
21: What?
0: Oh, he's so gross. He sweat. He looks like one of those, you know how you see some people and you're like, you're one of those perpetually sweaty people? You know what I mean? Like him. Like he just can't scrub him clean enough. I don't know. Anyway. I'll let you know. I'll be on X or Facebook and we'll have an update on that. In the meantime, definitely make sure you check out Substack, because there's all kinds of new stuff that's gone up over there, including some of the hand-wringing about the Ken Paxton Senate race as it relates to cash money. And then, of course, some of the video you might have seen that I did, just like, because we have longer versions of this coming out, of some of the people that I talked to when I was over there in between looking at all the holy sites where my Lord and Savior was walking. Also talking to hostage families and survivors, and kind of getting, you know, like an actual in-person view of the lay of the land over there, instead of relying on activists or whatever, somebody else's agenda. I will say, I think most of it's bots, but there are a couple of real ones out there. The ridiculousness in the comments on that is always entertaining. So I will remind people, especially the drive-bys. Those of you who fellowship with me every day know, but for the drive-bys who are out there, I will monetize the ever-loving hell out of you, and I will take all that money and donate it to AIPAC or buy myself a buttload of ammo. So try me. That's my pronoun. Try me. Be a daisy if you do. I'm so not even joking. I am so ridiculously serious about this, because I already had some Canadian that was like, you're... And it was true. Like, I said this yesterday. I couldn't go to Bethlehem because my security could not be guaranteed. And I had actual, like, Israeli Muslims going, yeah, that would be really stupid if you did. So I didn't. And I'm like, that's, you know, you want to talk, if you want to have, like, for the left to say that everything's apartheid, that's the closest thing to the apartheid they're talking about over there. And there were some people, there's some Canadian that threatened to get froggy. And I'm like, I just showed him my modus. Like, you still want to get froggy, foreigner? You don't get froggy with me, because it's Glock o'clock time. I train for that kind of excitement. So you just let me know. I'm your Huckleberry. Anyway, that being said, I had to put that out there.
21: Glock o'clock.
0: I don't get silent. I get louder. And I get, you know, I'm part Irish. So what do you think is going to happen? Like, for real, how well do you think that's going to go? I got Viking ancestry and I'm part Irish. How the well do you think that's going to go? You know, I mean, for crying out loud. All right. Today's stupidity came.
22: Well, we could just say Democrats and then call it a night. But
0: these people.
22: I'll be more specific. The DSA, the socialist wing of the Democrat Party, which is getting crazy. They started crazy. They're just getting worse. For some reason, Democrats are seeing this as a need. They need these people. Cut 5, Juan. Senator Dick Durbin. He seems to love them. We'll see.
1: There's a progressive wing within the Democratic Party.
2: Yeah.
1: We have seen it demonstrated in a lot of elections.
2: That's right.
1: We are a big tent party, and there's room for progressives as well as those who have different point of view. I would say to Bernie Sanders, we need your help in a constructive way, and I'm sure you're going to give it as you have in the past. To Mr. Fetterman, John Fetterman, my colleague, I respect you very much, but we need a big tent to bring this party together.
22: Don't trash talk Fetterman. He's the only sane Democrat.
0: Yeah.
22: In existence at the moment. So, yeah, thanks.
0: Yeah,
22: Urban.
0: Exactly.
22: We really appreciate all of your.
0: Exactly.
22: Your help
0: yeah,
22: with
0: thanks,
22: that.
0: Thanks, Urban. Yeah, that guy with his precious moments eyes. I don't care. All right, folks, that does it for us tonight. I'll be up on Fox, I think, at the top of the 7 p.m. Central hour. Find us on Substack, Facebook, YouTube, like and subscribe. Have a great night.
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23: From ABC News, I'm Dave Packer. The federal government is warning communities about cyber threats to water systems.
24: State officials and the FBI are trying to determine who is behind a wide-scale cyber attack targeting more than 30 water treatment systems in the state of Minnesota. In one case, the hackers were actually able to shut down the flow of water from the well and water treatment plant in the tiny city of Brahm, forcing officials to provide clean water to residents already stored in its water tower.
23: ABC's Pierre Thomas, multiple U.S. officials tell ABC News the attacks may be linked to Iran. Growing concerns about Russia's war in Ukraine possibly expanding. A Russian missile hit Poland during an attack on Ukraine.
25: Poland and NATO saying their air and ground defenses were activated. Prime Minister Tusk also saying the missile was a Russian KH-101 cruise missile. It came as Russia unleashed another massive air assault into western Ukraine, where Poland shares a border. Those strikes killing at least 8 people, including 3 children in one family. Britt Clenett, ABC News, London.
23: President Trump's new multinational board of peace said Thursday that Hamas has agreed to disarm. Hamas has not confirmed their acceptance of the agreement outlined by the U.S. A judge in Georgia handed Colin Gray a 15-year prison sentence Thursday for giving his son Colt Gray the gun that was used in the Appalachian High School mass shooting. ABC's Faith Abube.
26: Prosecutors argued even though Gray's 14-year-old son had mental health problems and was obsessed with school shooters, the Georgia father bought him an assault-style rifle for Christmas. His son is serving life without the possibility of parole, and now Colin Gray is sentenced to 15 years in prison. And this landmark case is now the latest in a wider push across this country to hold parents accountable for their children's deadly school shootings.
23: From April to June, new data shows GDP growth slowed to just 1.5% as inflation took hold. You're listening to ABC News.
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23: Hurricane Genevieve is still several hundred miles offshore, but causing problems for California beaches. 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

0: morning. You know, just very quickly on the, when we was talking, the goods, the actual tangible goods deficit is the one which is higher than last year. Services, United States is kicking butt. But it's the goods, it's the tangible goods that Trump is really looking at. But services are going through the roof for the United States. We have a $336 billion surplus in services of trade, which is huge, which is great, which is where we're going. I mean, this basically the services means, you know, that can be, you know, software, intellectual property, all that kind of stuff.
1: Sure.
0: We're booming in the service industry.
1: Yeah,
0: in trade with other countries,
1: right?
0: Which is counts, you know, for the GDP.
1: That's probably only going to continue.
0: Yeah,
1: based on all of the tech that is building right now in the U.S.
0: Yeah,
1: we have all the tech business that's building right now. That's going to keep that going
0: through May of 2026. $1.06 trillion goods deficit. $336 billion services surplus.
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0: about that? 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We need you to talk about this. I don't think he's going to talk, ever.
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10: 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We are Red Eye Radio. He's Eric Carly and I'm Gary McNamara. All right.
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0: Well, God bless you. This is Pastor Kurt from the God Family and Country Radio Show right here on KTSA. And I want to invite you to a very special evening. 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And the evening is all about Israel. 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I want you to join us Tuesday, September 1st, featuring keynote speaker Adi Carney. 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
14: Thanks for spending time with us. Welcome into Friday, July 31. Gordon Deal with Nicole Murray. Some of our top stories and headlines. Hamas agrees to disarm in Gaza. Trump threatens to suspend Todd Blanche's attorney general nomination. Officials in Minnesota say about 36 municipal water systems were hit by cyber attacks. No threat to water supply or distribution. Economic growth slowed to 1.5% in the second quarter. Thousands of migrants pushed by sea into a Spanish territory. Anthropic says AI models hacked three companies during testing. And the metal detector expert who made quick work of a wedding band lost by a kayaker from Louisiana. That story in about 20 minutes. This portion of the program is brought to you by Incogni. They can't scam you or spam you if they can't find you. Rely on Incogni to remove your info from databases used by scammers. Incogni.com/Gordon for 60% off. Here's another damning stat about our workplaces. Nearly half of workers surveyed said they didn't trust HR or leadership to help if they were to report a toxic situation. Insight from career expert Julie Bauke, known as Julie on the Job. Julie, how do you read this?
15: One of the things I always do anytime I'm doing a webinar, I'm speaking to a group, I do this. Think about the worst job you ever had, and then I present kind of my career happiness formula, or all the four things that must be present for you to be happy in your job. And when I ask people now, when you think about the worst job you've ever had, which one of these four buckets is your biggest why? And it is leadership, 75% of the time or more. And so my sort of little anecdotal surveys really mic up with this, that people leave jobs, you hear it over and over again, people don't leave companies, they leave leaders. And because the leader is the representative of the company and assume that their leadership is sanctioned by the company, and because your leader has more direct impact on your job and your day and your week than anything else in your company, in a lot of ways more impact on our happiness per week, even outside of work, because they have such a direct impact in how they treat you, how they engage, just all that stuff. And so people are saying, you know what? 80%, 79% of people said bad leadership, and how they defined it was unethical, unaccountable, and unsupportive behavior.
14: Yeah.
15: Now, the second most cited issue was poor communication from leadership.
14: Right, yeah,
15: so,
14: see that.
15: Yeah, and they also said, you know what? I don't trust, this is the way it is, it's apparently fine that this goes on because everybody knows this is going on, nobody does anything about it. And so I guess that's just the way we roll here. And then people look at that and say, but that's not okay with me. And so the behaviors as a senior leadership, the behaviors you allow from across the organization, from your high performing people, to keeping around your low performing people, in other words, making exceptions for your high performing people, and then ignoring your low performing people, you are sending messages that your people look at that and say, yeah, you're not willing to deal as leaders, you're not willing to deal with the stuff that's right here in front of you, that's been reported on 100 times. So I don't trust you to handle this other situation. And so people will either disengage, spend their time goofing around, start looking for another job, or all of the above. And so, yeah, it all goes back to leadership.
14: Boy, we're speaking with Julie Bauke, career strategist we know as Julie on the Job. Get into the ripple effects of having toxic leadership.
15: So first of all, you know, I think the word toxic is thrown around so much. And when you sort of look at, I would call it, so you might see a particular behavior as, that's just Fred being Fred. And I might call it toxic. So I would say that it's anything that sets the tone, anything that disrupts the workplace culture you're trying to build, the things you do call out, the things you don't call out. I worked in a place one time where the senior VP, who had very, very good sales results, was an obvious sexual harasser. Like, everybody knew it. But senior leadership wouldn't do anything about it until his numbers started to go down. Then all of a sudden it's like, oh, well, you're not that valuable to us anymore. And the thing is, the people in the organization saw that. They knew why it was finally being addressed. And so the ripple effect is when you see, so people look to leaders for tone, for direction, for culture, for understanding missions and values. And they look at that and say, okay, this is apparently how this culture operates, or how this company operates. This is acceptable and this isn't. Okay, they're looking to leadership for that. So if you allow what's really unacceptable behavior, or behavior that's not respectable, let's just say, in your leaders, then your employees are gonna start to mirror that. And they're gonna start to do what you do. In other words, not do what you say, but do what you do. So then what that does is that continues to keep that culture intact, because you end up hiring people, maybe other people who already operate in a particular way, or you hire them in, they look around and say, wow, okay, I see how we roll here. And then if you work for a bad manager, there is no chance that you don't take some of that home.
14: Thanks, Julie. Julie Bauke, career strategist, we know as Julie on the Job.

0: 210-377-1818. That's 210-377-1818.
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4: Pleasure with us. When a guy from Louisiana lost his wedding ring at the bottom of a Canadian lake, he turned to the internet for advice, and the answer was simple. Call a guy named Nate McLagan. CBC News says McLagan, a weapons tech with the Royal Canadian Navy, has been metal detecting for about two decades, says he's received a lot of requests about lost wedding rings. Jeff DeGlaris lost his ring while he and his friends were kayaking around an island off Nova Scotia last month. Slipped off his finger when they stopped to climb rocks and jump into the water. They tried diving for it, but the water was too dark. Obviously, they had no equipment. DeGlaris tagged the location on his phone, then found McLagan online and reached out. The next weekend, armed with his search gear and some photos from the lake, McLagan made the two-hour drive and kayaked out to the island. It took only a few minutes to find that missing wedding band. DeGlaris was just minutes away from boarding his plane when the diver sent a picture of the found ring. That'll do it for this hour. For Nicole Murray and Dom Savino, I'm Gordon Deal. Thanks for listening to This Morning, America's First News.

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2: It's 6 o'clock, KTSA San Antonio. I'm Christian Blood. No heat advisories or warnings for San Antonio or the surrounding area heading into the weekend, but temperatures still going to be hot. Daytime highs around 100, a heat index of closer to 110 or better through Sunday in the afternoon. Weather forecasters urging caution if you're outside over the course of the weekend. To start with, Republican Senators John Cornyn and Tom Tillis not supporting the nomination of Acting Attorney General Todd Blanche, and that's got President Trump thinking about his next move.
3: The president suggests Cornyn and Tillis are simply angry that he would not endorse them and killed their careers. Trump is now suggesting temporarily withdrawing Blanche's nomination until Cornyn and Tillis are out of office.
2: That's correspondent Karen Waugh. Cornyn and Tillis will both be out of the U.S. Senate come January. We have more on this story on the front page at KTSA.com. The Palestinian militant group Hamas is willing to disarm. That's according to President Trump, who says there's now a deal in place. In a post to Truth Social, Trump said the Board of Peace has reached an agreement that will completely disarm all armed groups in Gaza. Trump says part of the deal includes Israel's withdrawal from the enclave and a new Palestinian government yet to be formed. Hamas is accused of launching a surprise attack on Israel October 2023 that killed more than 1,200 people. Around 240 hostages were taken. He's on record as saying the U.S.-Mexico border should be like a big welcoming mat. But now Democrat James Tallarico might be changing his tune.
4: The candidate for Texas U.S. Senate is now trying to appeal to people in the middle with a more nuanced stance on illegal immigration. In San Antonio, Tallarico said we need ICE agents to be going after the worst of the worst. His opponent, Ken Paxton, takes a hardline stance on illegal immigration as he tried to build on strong momentum from Latino voters in Texas. In McAllen earlier this month, Tallarico said he now supports a strong border to protect Texas families. Some say Tallarico is saying whatever he needs to just to get elected. Stacey Keene, KTSA News.
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5: Around the NFL, the Dallas Cowboys training camp in Oxnard, California. Jerry Jones, owner of the team, said franchise tag wide receiver George Pickens makes no mistake about it. George could be a Cowboy for the rest of his career, and that'd be a long time as far as he's concerned. In Major League Baseball, the Rangers fell 3-2 in their finale with the Tampa Bay Rays yesterday. In other baseball news, a Florida card collector pulled a one-of-one Shohei Ohtani dual gold logo man autographed card. He purchased it at a shop in Boca Raton. He sold it for $10 million. It's the third highest paid for a sports card ever. I'm Rob Thompson for 94.1 San Antonio Sports Star.
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13: Good morning. They just picked up that road work at Loop 410 eastbound approaching Austin Highway. Traffic now flowing freely. We do have road work set up at 35 northbound O'Connor to Judson. Two right lanes are closed. That's causing a 20-minute commute. It's got you slow from Walsham and 35 southbound Randolph on down to Loop 410. This road work, 5-7-minute ride. Stop and go from O'Connor. I'm Debbie Alcacer, KTSA, Time Saver Traffic.
14: Partly sunny and very hot today with the high of 99. A crystal clear sky tonight, the low 77 along the Riverwalk and 71 in the Hill Country. Mostly sunny, another very hot day with an afternoon and evening thunderstorm in spots Saturday, the high 98. I'm meteorologist Jason Caterina with your KTSA Stevens Roofing AccuWeather forecast.
2: Right now, 77 degrees, partly cloudy at San Antonio's severe weather station. I'm Christian Blood. Stay connected. 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
1: Welcome to Friday.
2: Yes. Oh, God, Trey hates Friday.
1: Friday.
2: Look at you.
1: Welcome
2: You're
1: to Friday.
2: You're sad. You're sad because you can't come in here on the weekend.
1: I cannot believe they're going to make us take the next 2 days.
3: Oh, yeah. It's awful.
1: And do whatever we want.
3: It's awful.
1: And not be able to come in here and do this.
3: Elaine's disappointed too, right, Elaine? Yeah, this should be unhappy.
4: Crushed.
1: Friday, the 31st of July, everybody.
4: And, my spirit has been broken.
1: Yes. I cannot believe it. And it's going to be hot, too. So, I'd rather be in here in the air conditioning. But, no, I'm going to have to be outside riding my motorcycle or swimming in my pool or, hanging out by River Road. I don't know. I just...
4: First world problems?
1: Right. Well, it's going to be hot out there. I'd much rather be in here in the AC.
3: I got an inflatable wading pool from Walmart I might blow up this weekend.
1: It'll be today and tomorrow. Thunderstorms are possible tomorrow afternoon. And then a heat wave comes in Sunday through Tuesday. And Monday, we get to come back to work. Yeah, baby. Yeah.
3: That's great.
1: All right. Here's one for you. This is an oldie but a goodie.
5: Went so hardcore for Trump was because... To me, this was a fork in the road, a very obvious fork in the road. If they had another 4 years, they would legalize enough illegals in the swing states to make the swing states not swing states. They would be blue states. Then they would win the presidential. They'd win the House, the Senate, and the presidency. They would then make. District, D.C. into a state, maybe Puerto Rico, get 4 extra senators, pack the Supreme Court, so then you'll have the House, Judiciary, Senate, and Presidency, all blue. And then they will keep importing more illegals to cement that outcome. Basically what happened in California.
6: Jesus Christ.
5: It would have been the end. That's why I went so hardcore for Trump. It was otherwise been the end, and that's why the Democrat machine is so intent on destroying me.
6: It's just so fascinating that people can't see this.
5: I mean, I invite people to do their research. The more they do their research, the more they will see that what I'm saying is absolutely true.
1: Elon Musk is back, ladies and gentlemen. He announced yesterday that he is going to spend probably somewhere north of $150 million on behalf of Republicans. A huge investment for Republican turnout from his super PAC, because everything that he just said there still holds true for the Democrat communists today. Nothing has changed in the past year and a half since he was working for President Trump. Oh, the good old days of President Trump getting off of Marine One and walking across the White House lawn with little X

0: holding Little X's hand as they went into the Oval Office, and Little X hanging out in the Oval Office. Those days are back. Here are the states that I'm told that he is going to be working on with digital ads and door knocking: Alaska, Iowa, Maine, Michigan, Ohio, North Carolina, Georgia, and hallelujah, Texas. He's going to be working here in Texas as well. Last week when you were gone, I had this interview with The Economist magazine. It was just a it seriously was a great interview, and I played as much as I could. I know Jack did on his show as well, but this part right here stands out, knowing what we know about Elon re-engaging in politics now.
1: Politics. What, you don't even live there.
2: I think of it as the sort of the West collectively.
1: But do you see why this makes people think that this man who has all this power, he's the world's richest man, he thinks he has a right to influence our politics? It makes people, it's why, you know, we started this conversation saying superlatives. It's why people loathe you. I mean, some people do loathe you.
2: Yes, some people do.
1: But do you understand why? Do you think what you're doing is helpful for Western democracy?
2: Maybe some people do loathe me. And that's probably true. I don't care. But the fact that, as you pointed out, a 250 million people follow me is that I think a lot more people actually like me than don't. And I think a lot more people hate you and the media more than you realize.
0: I am so happy that he's going to be back and working for us, and particularly here in the state of Texas. Please go right ahead.
3: Well, he knows that, you know, the midterms go south, that we lose the whole shebang. He knows what the plan is. Look at what's going on in Spain. You know, we talk a lot about these folks get both chambers and they get the presidency eventually, and they win a bunch of these races across the country, that they'll open that border up again. He's I wouldn't consider him a tried and true conservative. We've talked about that before, but he understands how fragile our republic is, especially when it comes to the borders. He's not an idiot. He's a very smart man. And as far as being hated, well, you know, like Trump said, you know, if he wasn't so effective, he wouldn't be hated by anybody. So, you know, rock on. I'm glad he's doing it.
0: Well, that's why I pulled that particular piece with him with Joe Rogan from last year.
3: Right.
0: Because that's where that was.
3: Right.
0: That was from. And he made it perfectly clear. This is why I'm doing this. And again, like I just said a minute ago, none of that's changed. That's all still the same. That's still the Democrat plan. And even more so since they're now kowtowing to the communists like James Tallarico. And the newest Fox polling is showing that Tallarico is leading Paxton in the state of Texas with more than a quarter of non-MAGA Republicans in the state of Texas planning on voting for James Tallarico. Black voters, moderates, people under 30, Hispanics, women say the inflation is the most important thing here in Texas, and they believe James Tallarico has the answers for inflation.
3: Well, yeah, and I guess the character issue with Paxton is playing a factor with some folks, and the enthusiasm level is pretty down on the Republican side.
0: In fact, the enthusiasm is up for the Democrats 7 points for a guy who hates Christianity, wants to transition kids by radically chopping up their bodies, and then God is trans in a state that Trump won by 14 points. That's why I've been saying over and over again, don't dismiss the Tallarico thing. It's real. We've had enough people move in from California. They're going to have an impact on this election.
3: Well, and he continues to try to, there was a report on this. He was hanging out with the pipe fitters and the plumbers association talking about how, well, no, ICE needs to go after the cartels and the really bad guys. Come on, dude. We're not buying it, man. We don't buy that any more than we buy the stupid pickup truck.
0: Again, you don't and I don't.
3: Right.
0: Oh, there's a lot of people in this state.
3: Fair amount of stupid people.
0: Well,
3: yeah.
0: You know, they get their media from elsewhere. We live in a Republican or a conservative echo chamber. The discussion that you and I had yesterday about we get our news from certain news sources, and we live in this bubble, as it were. And this bubble's a tight-knit bubble. And we see James Tallarico for what he is. Outside of the bubble, Sean, they don't.
3: Well,
0: they're getting a totally different picture of this guy.
3: That's true, but it's also true that a lot of people just aren't engaged at all.
0: Well, that's
3: true,
0: too.
3: And they're legion.
0: Yes.
3: You know, they really are. So that contributes to guys like this having success as well, than people just not going out and voting at all or not knowing anything.
0: Him welding a pipe yesterday was the funniest damn thing I've ever seen. And I can't tell you how many miles and miles of pipe that I have welded over my life, and watching him braze weld a pipe.
3: He looked more ridiculous than me attempting something like that, you know?
0: It was hilarious.
3: I wouldn't even try, man.
0: Nolte writes this morning, a third of Democrats identify

0: identify as socialists now, and that's a full third, and probably a little bit more, 60% under 45 and white, and they are extremely motivated to vote. More Warren Ryman coming up for you Friday, KTSA. Hot, near 100 today and tomorrow. Thunderstorms possible tomorrow. Then a heat wave locks in Sunday through Tuesday. 78 now, KTSA.
1: Good morning. They just picked up that road work at Loop 410. Eastbound approaching Austin Highway, traffic now flowing freely. We do have road work set up at 35 northbound O'Connor to Judson. Two right lanes are closed. That's causing a 20-minute commute. It's got you slow from Walsum and 35 southbound Randolph on down to Loop 410. This road work, 5-7-minute ride. Stop and go from O'Connor. I'm Debbie Alcocer, KTSA, Time Saver Traffic.
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0: 620. Let's go to Houston, Texas. Hanging out with Archie Bell and the Drills. Yeah, got to tighten up.
12: Hi, everybody.
0: Yeah.
12: I'm Archie Bell with the Drills of Houston, Texas. We don't only sing, but we dance just as good as we want.
0: That's right, my boy.
12: In Houston, we just started a new dance.
0: Yeah.
12: Called the Tighten Up.
0: Called the Tighten Up.
12: This is the music we tighten up with.
0: You ready to tighten up? Here
13: we
0: go.
13: Talk up every song, aren't
12: First,
13: you?
0: Let's tighten up. Everybody, come on, tighten up on the drums over
12: come
0: here.
12: Come on now, drummer.
0: Let me hear you, drummer. Let me hear you tighten up over here. Go ahead.
12: Oh, yeah. Tighten up on that bass now.
13: Now, DJ. You're going to talk up every song, aren't you?
0: I might.
12: Yeah.
0: I just might.
13: That's fine. That's fun. I'm just messing with you.
0: I get off on it.
13: I know you do.
14: The funny thing is, I know there's always listeners that are like, man, would you just shut up so I can hear the dude sing? I've heard that my whole career. I'm like, man. I'm like, it's fun for us.
15: Yeah. It is fun. It's fun. I'll tell you what else is fun is watching Tim Walz in Minnesota. This is a follow-up story, and we had talked about this a few days ago. And it's not a breaking or big important story, but Minnesota is pushing back against these tranny dolls that they want to give to kids. And the University of Minnesota, you betcha oofta, is saying that, well, no taxpayer dollars went to these things. These are these little, you talked about, these little paper dolls that have removable genitals for, I think, kids as early as first grade, kindergarten, something like that.
0: 4 years old.
15: 4 years old.
0: So
15: little tranny dolls, so they understand gender issues. They're little dolls where you can take the genitals off and swap them out for some other genitals. And there's the what we've been talking about is that taxpayer dollars were used in some regard to pay for these. And they're pushing back saying, oh, no tax dollars were used. It was private donations came through the university, blah, blah, blah. I don't give a crap who paid for it. Okay, who paid for it? I think you would agree with this. Who paid for it? Now, if it is taxpayer funded, that's even more egregious. Okay, but I'm more pissed off at the fact that you're giving little kids little naked dolls where you can swap out the genitals because of your trans obsession with kids. That's the part that pisses me off.
0: The program at the University of Minnesota that sent these over in this program is funded by taxpayers. So he can hide behind that all he wants to. He's a damn liar, and you know it.
15: Well, I agree.
0: Yeah.
15: But again, even if it wasn't.
0: No, I know.
15: Even if it wasn't.
0: I agree with you.
15: You're still giving little sex dolls to little kids.
0: Yes.
15: And the fact that everybody thinks that's fine in those circles is just absurd to me.
0: Well, first, when you do an imitation of Minnesota, don't do the oofta thing anymore, because that doesn't apply to Minnesota. You need to learn how to speak Somaliese. Okay?
15: Norwegian doesn't, Norse doesn't work
0: not
15: anymore.
0: Not anymore.
15: Excellent point.
0: I was there last year. You see hijabs everywhere.
15: Right.
0: You don't see any Norwegian Vikings. They don't exist.
15: What is this oofta you speak?
0: Right. That's pretty close.
15: Wow.
0: So anyway, it doesn't matter who funded it. They're showing kids at the age of four, boys, if you don't like your penis, you can have it removed, and then suddenly you're a girl by removing your penis. This is the sickest thing that so-called adults could possibly do to children. It's child abuse.
15: Well, it is absolutely child abuse, and it's so extreme, and that's why a lot of them are lying about their own damn platforms. Some people aren't. I mean, all the socialist pukes are fine with this crap. But it's very obviously about indoctrinating children. Not necessarily. I mean, I agree that there's groomers and they're trying to indoctrinate kids into all this weird crap on that level. But it's also about indoctrinating kids into the idea that reality is what we tell you it is. Reality is what we, because once you get a person to accept whatever reality you have to offer them, no matter what's going on inside their minds, you already freaking control them. And we've seen this with the younger generation, the past couple of younger generations coming through the public education system in the collegiate world on things like climate change, where it's just a foregone conclusion. It's the same thing with this crap. That's why they're obsessed with kids.
0: And they will create a mental health crisis like this country and the world has never seen before, because these kids, when they become older people, say in their late teens, early 20s, they're going to be so screwed up in the head, they're not going to know what day it is from the other day. They're not going to go, what is up versus down. You think purple hair is weird now? You wait till these people grow up and turn into their teens. This is going to be insane what they're doing to these kids. All of them ought to be locked up, starting with Tim Walz.
15: Well, I agree. But the real crime also underlying all of it is that you're raising successive generations of young people without an intellectual curiosity and without discernment, without critical thinking skills, because a lot of that stuff's gone bye-bye. You cannot encourage a young person or a student, a child, to be intellectually curious and to work on their critical thinking skills if you want them to believe absurd crap that they won't question. And ultimately, that's the goal of the whole trans movement. It's not even really about trans people at the end of the day, and that's what's so stupid about it all.
0: That's true. It's not about trans people. It is about their own. It's about the adults in the room right now screwing children up totally. And a lot of it does have to do with the grooming.
15: It's about, grooming, mind control and all that stuff.
0: Well, yes, and they want them to come along in that lifestyle, too, so they can be a part of it. It's the sickest thing that we've ever seen in American culture. And, you know, it's just getting worse as time goes on because they're getting more of a foothold, obviously, in left-wing politics.
15: Well,
0: the right-wing's still strong.
15: But again, you know, there's all kinds of people in the concentric layers around that community who consider themselves trans or who have been convinced that they're non-binary. It's all the people who aren't that who absolutely agree with this stuff and absolutely will go nuts if you misgender somebody, if you dead name somebody. They're zealots. I mean, you'd be calling it a cult, death cult, you know. Yeah. They are a zealotry. There is an orthodoxy to this whole thing.
0: Yeah, I agree.
15: It's sick.
0: So what are you doing this weekend?
15: I'm going to go see Spider-Man today with the family unit.
0: Oh, good for you.
15: I know you're really excited that the new Spider-Man movie's coming out.
0: it actually looked pretty cool. I looked at some of the stuff. It doesn't look all that
15: bad at all.
0: Well,
15: they're relaunching the whole Marvel Universe with the Avengers trip.
0: I got a story for you later in the morning about
15: sure,
0: that.
15: Sure, okay.
0: Okay, I'm going to share with you later. I'm going to go to the Martini Club tomorrow night.
15: Because our buddy
0: Rick Rice is having his eighth anniversary.
15: Eighth anniversary of the band.
0: That's right. And he's the owner of the Martini Club. And Clay's going to come play drums.
15: Excellent.
0: So we're going to have a good time tomorrow night. It all starts at 9 o'clock. If you guys want to come out, it'll be a great time at the Martini Club right behind North Star Mall. I'm going to get up and do a few songs. Elaine is totally bored. You're going to come. Elaine's come. Elaine and Ralph will be there. You meet the lovely Elaine and Ralph. So it'll be a good time.
7: It's not a school night. So.
0: Huh? Mm. And Elaine's going to get up. She sings the Judd songs like Grandpa and songs
15: oh,
0: like
15: really?
0: I'm going
15: to pull the Judds?
0: I'm going to pull you up on stage.
15: Really?
0: We'll get you up there. All right, more Warren Rima coming up, KTSA.
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20: President Trump is set to withdraw the nomination of Todd Blanch as U.S. Attorney General, but only until two U.S. senators holding out their support are out of office. Close to 50,000 illegal immigrants from Morocco invading Spain near the Strait of Gibraltar Thursday. Spanish military is being called in, and the scene's being compared by some to the U.S. border with Mexico under Joe Biden. And four suspects on the loose after a man was kidnapped and beaten on the north side Thursday morning. We've got these stories and more coming up at 7 o'clock, KTSA News Time, 6:30.
1: 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That road work at 35 southbound Randolph to 410, that is now clear. Still have construction set up at 35 northbound between O'Connor to Judson. That one has two right lanes closed, almost a 20-minute delay, so from Walsham. 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I'm Debbie Alcocer, KTSA. Time saver traffic.
7: Very hot weather sticks with us straight through the weekend. Partly sunny today, the high of 99. Under crystal clear sky tonight, the low 77 along the Riverwalk and 71 in the Hill Country. Mostly sunny, and afternoon and evening thunderstorm in spots Saturday, the high 98. I'm meteorologist Jason Caterina with your KTSA Stevens Roofing AccuWeather forecast.
20: Partly cloudy skies, about 77 degrees, although it feels like 88 at San Antonio's severe weather station. Christian Blood, News Talk 550, KTSA and FM 107.1.

0: little thing I call Funky Friday. Decided to get my funk on Friday to head into the weekend. I used to have a whole lot more ounces to bounce.
1: I got a few.
0: I don't bounce like I used to.
1: No, I don't either. I just kind of fall.
0: You're down from a D to a C cup, I noticed. So you're headed in the right direction. Right.
1: It's the underwire. Thank
0: That's
1: you.
0: Right. Is that what it is? Let's go, y'all. Don't worry about that traffic on 35. This will get you through it. Yeah.
2: 35 got me yesterday.
0: What happened?
1: Oh, yeah.
2: Rock to the windshield. It was so loud. And I drive with my visor down because of the eye blinding light, whatever.
3: And you ducked.
2: No, I didn't even. It was so loud, Elaine. I didn't even raise the visor. I was like, I know that hit. I know it cracked. And so,
3: I grew up in bad neighborhoods before. I know what that sound is.
2: And it looked
0: it's gunfire.
2: It looked like a bullet hole. It was that big of a rock. Yeah. And I was like, oh, son of a motherless goat.
0: So, you know what works? You know what works on that, man?
2: Warranty.
0: Safe flight repairs, safe flight replace.
2: Safe flight ain't under warranty.
0: They good, man. They come to the house.
2: Yeah but I happen. Don't want to pay them, so I'm going to use my warranty.
0: Okay.
2: Yeah.
0: All right. I don't know if you saw this, dashboard camera footage in Philadelphia. A car's driving down the highway, and one of those mega tires comes off 18-wheeler in front of the car.
1: Oh, wow.
0: I'll tell you what, I'm going to go ahead and throw that up on the X count right now.
2: What's the name of that? What's the name of that movie? There's some scary,
4: yes.
2: The scary movie.
4: It's a killer tire.
2: And a tree or a... You know, one of those.
0: Y'all did too many drugs
2: poles.
0: Back
4: no,
0: in the day.
4: No, it's a movie. No, it's a movie about a tire that comes off and goes rolling down the street, and it ends up killing people. It's like a demonic tire.
3: It's a possessed tire.
4: Yeah, there's a possessed tire.
0: Okay, so back to this.
1: Wow. Sorry.
0: Sorry, man. You're fine. It fits the story. Because this happened in Philadelphia. And go over to the X count at Trey Ware Show, and you'll see it. I don't know if it played.
5: Tire smashing into an SUV on a highway in Philadelphia.
0: Knocks the whole front end off this SUV. It's like a Toyota SUV. No, a little Nissan Pathfinder. Knocks the whole front end off of it, man.
1: Man, that would
0: gigantic
1: suck. That's horrible. Oh. Do anybody hurt or...
0: You can't tell.
1: Right.
0: Yeah. So here we go. I remember this.
6: And I believe that in America, our diversity... is our strength.
0: And that's why she and her husband just bought a new mansion in California for $8.1 million in a neighborhood that's like albinos. There are no black people
1: like
0: in this neighborhood.
1: It's like 3% black or something like that, right?
3: Like flies I think
1: it's
3: less and milk than up in that neighborhood.
1: There's like one black dude there.
0: Right, right.
7: The houses are diverse.
0: Uh-huh. Well,
1: the
0: that might be
1: really diverse
6: and
1: in
6: I
1: color.
6: Believe yeah. that in America, uh-huh. our diversity... is our strength.
0: It is our strength.
3: Where's
0: so.
3: That? Where's that $20 million that was missing from her coffers?
1: Pay for the house, I guess.
0: Yeah.
7: What?
0: gotta be able to buy a brand new mansion, you know, in a white neighborhood. Because what would she want to be in a black neighborhood for?
3: Mm-hmm.
0: Yeah.
1: Well, isn't this true, though, of pretty much all things with these people? Beyond her, I mean, you know, she married a white guy.
0: Just
1: she loves living
0: true.
1: With rich white people.
0: Sure.
1: But, you know, it's always about you and me and how we
0: right.
1: got to live, but
0: well,
1: not them.
0: And she lives behind gates, too. So
1: big old walls
0: you can
1: gates.
0: Turn hell loose outside those gates, and she's going to be fine. Her and Dougie are going to be just fine, and their tranny son is going to be just fine behind those gates. But you got to live with all the sick druggies outside that are homeless people.
1: Well,
0: they spent $500 million, by the way, last year in California to get rid of the homeless crisis.
1: Right,
0: you know what happened?
1: It got worse.
0: It sure did. Because what you pay for, you get more of. Now, speaking of, yesterday, Colin Gray got 15 years in prison, okay? And here's the judge sentencing Colin Gray to 15 years in prison.
8: It matters that you didn't seek to harm anyone. It matters that you didn't pull a trigger. As I indicated, all of your crimes are a form of criminal negligence. None of them require mandatory prison.

0: I don't have a concern that you're going to commit future crimes. You're 55 years old and you have no criminal history. You didn't intend to commit these crimes that you've been convicted of.
1: Did you listen to that? Mm. I know you're reading over there, too. So,
2: well,
1: did you listen?
2: I just hadn't planned on talking about it, so I'm going to look it up real quick.
1: Well, let me describe
2: it. Why don't you go ahead and break it down.
1: Let me describe it, and then you can jump in with your thoughts, okay?
2: Yeah.
1: So he faced 27 charges and was convicted in March. He got 15 years in prison yesterday. What did he do? For Christmas, he gave a gun to his son, a shotgun for hunting. His son's name was Colt. His son took that rifle to school and shot some people in the school, killing them. And the judge, as you just heard him say, I have no doubt that, you know, you won't commit any more crimes. You're 55 years old, and I don't think you intended for anybody to get hurt by your actions out of this. These words are important, Sean. This, what I'm saying is what the judge said yesterday is going to lead into my next point, okay?
2: Okay.
1: So this is really important. So I know that you didn't intend to do this. You are, you know, detached from all this. In fact, your crimes are tethered and tied to someone else. He's going to prison because he gave for Christmas his son a rifle.
2: Yeah, I remember it.
1: His son used the rifle and killed people. But he had nothing to do with it, and the judge said so. Your crimes, quote, are tethered and tied to someone else. Somebody else committed a crime, but you gave him the gun. And so he took that gun. The judge said, Colin, we know that you didn't give the gun to your son for Christmas so he would go to the school and kill people. Is everybody listening to this? This is really important.
2: We've had this discussion, prior to this ruling,
1: But I'm leading to something that I bring up.
3: Didn't he just say in that ruling you're not going to be required prison time?
1: No, he's going away for 15 years.
2: Yeah.
1: So, no, it's 15. So, okay, here's the thing. Okay, if Colin gave the gun to his son, and his son takes the gun to the school and kills people, and the judge says, I know that you didn't intend for him to take the gun and do that, but yet you still gave him the gun to do it, so you're going to prison for 15 years. Okay, Mr. Judge, something I bring up every day. When you guys turn people loose, knowing that they've had a long criminal track record, and those people go out, you've turned them loose 50, 75 times, 100 times, and they go out and they kill Irina Zarutska on a bus. So shouldn't then, if we apply the same logic, if we're going to be consistent here, then the judge gave the criminal the opportunity to go back out and do what criminals do and do more criminaling, commit more crime to where they eventually kill somebody. If you're going to hold Colin Gray...
2: Well, let me ask you this. Do you agree with that ruling?
1: No.
2: With him going away for 15 years?
1: No.
2: Okay.
1: I don't. Because you can give somebody a hammer for Christmas, and they could take that hammer and plant it in somebody's head, and now you're going to go to prison for it? I don't think so.
2: I mean, I see the argument for what you're saying as far as the judges. That holds water. I get that, because if it's about secondary responsibility and you release somebody you know is going to commit a crime... Now, again, as I always bring up, and I'm not being a weirdo, but, you know, I don't know how you do that legally. You got to find a legal way to do that.
1: However, they just did it to Colin.
2: But yeah, I know, but you know what I'm saying.
1: I do know what you're saying.
2: It's going to be a different legal way or avenue to go after a judge for a decision record. As far as him going away for 15 years, we've had that discussion, too, as far as parental responsibility in regards to what a kid does.
1: What if you gave your kid a car? What parent has not given their kid their first car, and a kid goes out and does what kids do and sometimes drives stupid or maybe has a drink or two and runs into somebody and kills them? Should they go get mom and dad and lock mom and dad up because mom and dad, you gave the kid the car?
2: No, obviously not.
1: So we're saying this should apply, you know, if you're going to be consistent, it should apply across the board. And the point I'm making and why I'm harping, why I wanted everybody to pay attention to his words, was that he said, I know you didn't intend for bad to come of this. We know that you didn't intend for your son to take the gun and shoot the kids at school, but still, you're getting 15 years for it.
2: Yeah.
1: And I'm saying, okay, Mr. Judge, you guys do the same thing when you release career criminals 20, 30, 40, 50 times. You know what that person is going to do when you release it. And even if you don't, let's apply the judge's words. We didn't know that that guy was going to go back out and do that. We had no idea. That's why I let you loose so you could go prey on the community
2: again.
1: Well,
2: you can kind of tie it to the original discussion in that sense as far as what we were just talking about a few minutes ago when we kicked off the hour, in that it's okay for me, okay? I'm a judge. I'm a prosecutor, okay? I have a different standard than what you little people are going to have to deal with.
1: That's
2: right?
1: My problem.
2: Couldn't you kind of layer that on top of that?
1: That's it. That's my problem. That's right. Why I've always mentioned this, because if you're going to hold a dad accountable for giving his
2: right
1: son.
2: There on Fox. Yeah.
1: There you go. Okay, if you're going to give, if you're going to hold a dad, if you're going to put a dad in prison for 15 years because he gave his son a gun for Christmas and the son went out and committed a crime with it, then you can hold a judge accountable for releasing a known criminal. And these are not like, you know, petty theft, and he picked up a Hershey bar at the store kind of criminal. These are hardened criminals. Remember, 62% are in for rape and murder.
2: Right.
1: And you turn them loose after rape, after murder, after heinous crimes, what do you think they're going to do? Do you think they're going to go become productive members of society? No. So maybe they do. Maybe they go out and become productive members of society, and that's fine. You don't say anything to the judge. But if he goes out and he commits another crime, Mr. Judge, we're going to apply the same thing to you that they're applying to Mr.
2: I
1: Colin.
2: I think both here. Cases, and we've said this before about parental responsibility, at least I have, that you really have to look at the individual judge, unfortunately, and just like you would have to look at the individual parent. Right, you can't really do end-all, be-all type standard for these kinds of cases. I think if you look at a judge and see a systemic record of doing this, because the only reason you'd be doing that over and over again is because you have some other motivation other than the circumstances of the actual case. Just like if you're looking at a parent who you're going to hold responsible for the actions of their kid, I would think you'd have to look into that individual case and see, well, what did mom and dad do leading up to this? What was that kid's life like? Was there something they were doing that encouraged, or like we talk about people who are raised in the KKK to be racists? I agree with you on, you know, philosophically that it's the same standard that should be applied. I just don't know how you real world that, you know,
1: so,
2: what I'm saying?
1: Again,
2: does that
1: no,
2: make sense?
1: Yeah, yeah, of course. And so these judges, they have the criminal record of these guys, you know, when they're sitting there deciding what to do with them. And they see their crimes, and they see what they were in for. And when you see a list that looks like my notes here, right? When you see a list of the numbers of crimes and what the guy, who are these judges that say, okay, you did a rape, you did a murder or a homicide, you did an attempted homicide, you did a robbery of a bank, you did a this and that. Hey, you know what? Go back out into society. Who are you that says that? And if we're going to hold a daddy responsible for giving his son a rifle for Christmas, then we're certainly going to hold a judge responsible. I'm just saying, Sean, here's the thing, and you just said it a second ago, and this is what I want to stress. We have no consistency in our society in anything at all. So I would like to see some consistency returned so that it's applied consistently across the board. You can't send a daddy to prison for 15 years and say to a judge, well, he got out after 35 times and stabbed Irina Zarutska on a train coming home from her job, and it's okay. It just, where's the logic in that? There is no logic in that.
2: I agree. you're right.
1: I'm just trying to have a discussion.
2: I would love to see somebody. What you're not seeing, I don't think, and maybe you're aware of if this is going on. And I'm not ridiculing what you're saying. I'm asking the question, like, is there a serious effort by anybody to figure out how to do that?
1: I don't know, but that's why I talk about it, because you know, we have a lot of listeners nationwide, and maybe one of them, and all it takes is a spark to go, you know, the dork on the radio is right. Maybe I'm going to try something about this. Or maybe it's a judge that's listening right now. Or maybe it's a legislator. We got legislators that listen every day in all 50 states to the show.
3: The male dork on the radio is right.
1: Well,
3: we need
1: the alpha male. Rough, baby.
2: I don't want to be an alpha male.
1: More Warren Ryman coming up.
4: We need attorney generals, man.
1: Well,
4: that's,
1: it could be.
4: That's who we need on the state level.
2: We need to figure out how to do it.
1: Let me tell you what. I know Greg Abbott listens. So Greg Abbott is the guy that could figure. Anyway, all right, quick break. More Warren Ryman coming up. KTSA. Hot near 100 today and tomorrow. Thunderstorms possible tomorrow. Then a heat wave Sunday through Tuesday. 78 now at KTSA.
5: Good morning. We do have a new trouble spot. 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It's an accident. I-10 eastbound just past Ackerman. Left lane. Almost a 10-minute delay now. Slow from WWY. Road work still.

0: Like I mentioned a few minutes ago, I am going to the movies. Now, if I'm in a movie theater with big honking speakers, I probably, my hearing aids from here in Texas don't need to handle that. But if I'm in a crowded theater going in through the lobby with my wife to get some popcorn, all right, I probably could, without my hearing aids from here in Texas, I wouldn't be able to hear what she's saying next to me with all that crowd noise. That's why I love my hearing aids from here in Texas. I've had these for a couple of years now. Mine are specifically designed to help out with filtering surface noise away from me so that I can focus on what somebody standing right next to me is saying. I was having issues with that, the testing they did for me at here in Texas. I went to the New Braunfels location. They're in Luling and Dripping Springs as well. Help me filter out that surface noise so I can hear what everybody is saying. You should go in and get tested. And while you're there, ask about their subscription plans so you always have the latest model with locked-in pricing. 830-360-2000 or look them up online at hearintexas.com, HearNTX.com.
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5: I pledge allegiance to the flag of the United States of America and to the republic for which it stands. One nation under God, indivisible, with liberty and justice for all.
6: Yeah. One, two, three. I love that enthusiasm. So much so that we're going to get the Godfather going.
7: All right.
6: Yeah. Wilson Pickett. Bonnie Maroney.
8: Hey, that pledge line, by the way, is my voicemail here, 210-654-5155. Just dial it up, say the pledge there, we'll play you on the radio. We're wearing Rima, Friday, KTSA.
0: Well, a couple of stories I want to toss at you. First off, Mamdani, who is a smarmy a-hole, is taking credit for something the city council of New York City voted on under Eric Adams, who he didn't do anything about it, so it went into law after 30 days, which would increase the tips for food delivery drivers. And I think, to some extent, I guess it's mandatory or figured into the price. In other words, it's going to cost you more ultimately to, you know, get your food delivered to you in New York, which ultimately the taxpayers pay one way or the other. But he's out there taking credit for it. Like, this is the beginning. This is what we're going to do. We're going to make life better. It's a countermeasure, obviously, to the no tax on tips and trying to glom onto that, in my opinion, when really it's just another commie plot to separate people from their money and their property. So he was taking, he was getting a lot of crap yesterday over the past news cycle for taking credit for something that he had absolutely nothing to do with, really. And I thought that was interesting.
6: Well, and his team said, it's the implementation. No, that's everything. Well, look, first of all, the tipping culture in this country is out of control.
0: Yes, it is.
6: I'm totally opposed to mandatory set rates for tips.
0: I hate it. Yeah.
6: If you give me good service, sweetheart, I'm going to take care of you. But don't demand a certain amount out of me. Okay?
0: The word gratuity it's a gift. We've talked about this 1,000 times. Okay, you are giving something to somebody that you don't have to give them. And,

0: I love the no tax on tips. It is a gift. They should be able to keep every single penny of it.
1: Yeah, but what happens
0: but
1: is
0: crap,
1: they've gone up in places like New York and California. Right. They have raised the minimum wage so high. In California, they're looking at $30
0: That's
1: an hour
0: insane.
1: Minimum wage. Plus, they're putting mandatory tips on the bill. So you don't have a choice in what you pay. Well, if you want to get out to restaurant, it's going to cost you a crap load.
0: But here's what happens. People stop doing it. People stop ordering the food. And then the people that you're trying to help end up getting screwed because they're not making as many runs.
1: They go out of business.
0: They go out of business. The other thing I want to somebody who hasn't gone out of business, Donna Mills. My mother was a huge soap opera person, and she loved Knott's Landing. She loved Dallas. I mean, Dallas was playing in my house, decades before I had any idea that I was ever going to end up in Texas. My mother loved Knott's Landing. Donna Mills is 85 years of age, and she's starting an OnlyFans page.
1: Mm-hmm.
0: Now, she ain't going to do nudes.
1: Nope.
0: She says, social media is great. It allows somebody like me to, still be relevant and get out there, and she's going to do little videos around her house.
1: It's non-sexual.
0: Not, but I mean, but on the surface of it, when you hear an 85-year-old woman doing OnlyFans.
1: Sure.
0: Yeah, obviously it's clickbait in and of itself.
1: Yeah.
0: And the people who are reporting it, right?
1: Because
0: you're like, what? An 85-year-old woman's going to get naked on... No, she ain't doing nothing like that.
1: No.
0: I did look her up, though. She looks great.
1: She does look great.
0: For 85... She does not look 85 years of age at all.
1: That's right.
0: And yet I look in the mirror, and I look like I'm about 6 months past that.
1: Mm-hmm.
0: It's all on how you live, Trey.
1: It's all on how you live. She lived a clean life.
0: She did.
1: Yeah.
0: So I'm happy for her. Good on her. OnlyFans, I think it's kind of icky. Somebody was talking to me. My wife is saying I should take pictures of my feet in Crocs, and that I should start an OnlyFans page with you know my Crocs walking around, different kinds of Crocs.
1: Whatever blows your skirt up.
0: People will pay money for me to go around in my Crocs at them.
1: If that's what makes you feel good, then you get after that. You do all that you want to do that.
0: The other thing, I want to bring up one more movie thing, in that I continue, there's so much controversy over the casting of The Odyssey. Elliot Page as Achilles, racially people were playing different roles that folks didn't think was cool. It became very political. Chris Nolan himself is a very political guy, makes political statements. And I have to say, I have yet to meet a single person. In fact, I just had a conversation earlier this morning who has seen this, who did not think it was very, very good.
1: Heard the same thing.
0: Just a very good film experience.
1: What I've heard.
0: And I've talked to people who don't even remember. I mean, I haven't read The Odyssey in 40 years.
1: Mm-hmm.
0: The only criticism I heard in the lunchroom earlier today was that if you haven't read The Odyssey in quite some time, and for me, it's been four decades, you may get a little lost as far as what's happening. Mm. You know what I mean?
1: Yeah.
0: But, James, we were talking earlier also that apparently it's really loud. I keep hearing that the audio on this thing is so freaking loud.
2: Theater
0: that people
2: goers.
0: In other theaters, right?
2: Yeah.
0: Are complaining about it.
2: In other theaters, and there'll be a quiet moment in the movie they're watching, and they can hear The Odyssey through the walls.
0: They can hear it, man.
2: Mm-hmm. Apparently, the sound editor sucks.
1: Mm.
2: I don't know. But apparently, it's just way loud.
1: Leave your hearing aids in the car when you go see it, then.
0: Well, I'll put them on when I'm in the lobby, but then when I'm in the movie, I don't need them because of the sound.
1: Well, one more thing about pop culture, since you brought up pop culture. I did a couple of videos this morning. One of them is about RFK, Bobby's new show, The Real Food Show.
0: And I'm
1: really excited about that because I don't watch food shows, but this one I'm going to watch. I think it's kind of, I'm a fan. I admit it. I'm a fan of Bobby, and he's starting this real cooking show with real food.
3: Is he just telling the chef what to make?
1: Or no, he's doing it with the chef.
0: Yeah.
1: They're making the food, and some of them cost less than $5. So I'm really interested in watching this. It's going to be cool.
2: Are him and the chef in the car? Is this
1: No, they're actually in a kitchen, and they're stirring. And like I said, a lot of the meals cost less than $5, so which is hard to do. You can't go to a Whole Foods or one of these health food stores and buy food like that. So it'll be interesting to see what they do. The other one is, since we defunded USAID, check this out, guys. Rap music has fallen off the top of the charts, and replace

0: replaced by country music. Country music has been number one on the charts for over 40 weeks in a row.
1: I did see something on that.
0: And this young lady, Ella Langley, you've all heard of her.
2: What's that have to do with USAID, though?
0: USAID was supporting a lot of anti-American cultural things. That were being put out, anti-American, and country music. Since we yanked USAID from rap, country music has supplanted it as the top of the charts. And Ella Langley has a song, I'm sure you've all heard it,
2: Choosing Texas.
3: Great tune.
0: And this song, she has surpassed Whitney Houston and Mariah Carey in numbers of weeks at number one.

0: can tell.
1: Well, what is it, Christian? What do you want to say? You're waving at me.
2: You know, at another time in another universe, that song would have fit perfectly on the soundtrack of Urban Cowboy.
1: 1980, man. Wow,
2: it's kind of weird, you know?
1: Anyway, I just think that's really kind of cool. American culture and American values are back.
3: I think everybody can love country music. I think, really, you know, no matter where you are. You see a lot of people in Europe that love American country music. I read about that. It's just everybody can relate to it because it's real life put into song, Trey.
1: And I just like the fact we defunded USAID. And American values are now top of the charts again.
3: That's very
1: That's
3: cool.
1: That's awesome. Back Thank in a minute, Warren Ryman, KTSA.
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2: It's 7 o'clock, KTSA San Antonio. I'm Christian Blood. You got some hot temperatures all weekend long. Caution is advised if you're going to be spending much time during the or outside during the afternoon. Your daytime high is around 100, but the heat index at times could be closer to 110 or higher. It's a good day to look before you lock when you park your car. The nomination of Todd Blanche as permanent attorney general may be on hold. And that's because two GOP senators angry at President Trump are holding out. But as you might expect, POTUS has a plan.
7: He took to social media and he called Todd Blanche a star and said that he was willing to pull Blanche's nomination and keep him in that acting role that he's currently serving until Tillis and Cornyn, who are both leaving the Congress at the end of this year, are out of office.
2: That's correspondent Ali Pekorin. We've got more on this story, KTSA.com. Viral video of thousands of illegal immigrants from Morocco storming the Spanish border near Ceuta. It's got Spain sending in the military to regain control of the area. Some are comparing it to a larger version of what the U.S. border with Mexico looked like under former President Joe Biden, at least at times. So far, 18 illegal immigrants have died, most drowning while they tried to swim to the Spanish mainland. Ceuta is a small autonomous community of Spain attached to Morocco at the Strait of Gibraltar. The search is on for four suspects in connection with an assault and a kidnapping on San Antonio's north side. We get more on that story from KTSA's Stacey Keene.
8: Police were called to a residence on Patricia Drive yesterday morning where they found a man who told officers he'd been tied up and beaten by his roommates after a fight. He ended up being taken to a hospital in serious condition after escaping captivity. Three women and a man are now wanted in connection with the assault. They range in age from 30 to 40 years old. Stacey Keene, KTSA News.
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9: Around the NFL, the Dallas Cowboys training camp in Oxnard, California. Jerry Jones, owner of the team, said franchise tag wide receiver George Pickens makes no mistake about it. George could be a Cowboy for the rest of his career, and that'd be a long time as far as he's concerned. In Major League Baseball, the Rangers fell 3-2 in their finale with the Tampa Bay Rays yesterday. In other baseball news, a Florida card collector pulled a one-of-one Shohei Ohtani dual gold logo man autograph card. He purchased it at a shop in Boca Raton. He sold it for $10 million. 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I'm Rob Thompson for 94.1 San Antonio Sports Star.
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16: Good morning and heads up along I-10 eastbound just past Ackerman. That's a motorcycle accident. Two left lanes are blocked. 25-minute delay has you slow from WWY. Road work continues, 35 northbound O'Connor to Judson. Two right lanes are closed. It has you stop and go from Walsham, so tack on at least an extra 25 minutes to your commute. Now, if you guys see something we're not talking about, call us on the traffic tip line. We'll check it out, 210-785-2601. I'm Debbie Alcacer, KTSA, Time Saver Traffic.
17: Make sure you stay well hydrated the next couple of days. Partly sunny and very hot today, the high of 99. Clear skies tonight, 77 along the Riverwalk and 71 in the Hill Country for lows. Mostly sunny and afternoon and evening thunderstorm in spots Saturday, the high 98. I'm meteorologist Jason Caterina with your KTSA Stevens Roofing AccuWeather Forecast.
2: We've got 78 degrees, partly cloudy skies, San Antonio's severe weather station. Christian Blood, stay connected. 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
1: We got some funk on Friday. We're in Rima KTSA. Going to be a hot day today. Chance of some thunderstorms tomorrow. Then a heat wave going to lock us down Sunday through Tuesday of next week, baby. So be cool this weekend, whatever you're doing. President Trump is going to put veterans to work.
19: Today, we're also taking action to replace these unqualified migrant truck drivers with highly qualified American veterans. Under our brand new Freedom Haulers, we call it Freedom Haulers Initiative, any American who has driven a heavy truck for our military will automatically be eligible for a commercial driver's license.
1: So under President Trump, real wages for truck drivers are up 7.42%. Under Joe Biden, real wages for truck drivers were down 3%. The reason for that is when they opened the border, a whole bunch of workers came in here. And so when you got a whole bunch of workers and they're competing for a few jobs, then the price, the labor price, goes down for everybody.
20: Notice Trucker Mike hasn't been able to call in as frequently because
1: I texted him the other day. He said, "Man, I ain't got time."
20: No, but
3: during
20: the Biden years, he had plenty of time to call.
1: Yeah. So, and when you have fewer people vying for a job, then you've got to pay more to those people, which is exactly the situation that we're in now. So our veterans are not only going to have more work, and I saw a bunch of them yesterday talking about it, they're not only going to have more work, but they're going to make more money, and our roads are going to be safer. Well, I don't know if you travel with 18-wheelers on a road, but I do every day.
3: Well, yeah. I 410, I'm surrounded by them when I'm coming home, not necessarily when I'm driving in. I was watching that yesterday, and we talk about responsibility. That's kind of been a theme of the show already today. You know, what are the responsibilities of judges when they release a violent criminal who has multiple offenses and they know they're going to do it again? Okay, you look at what went on with the trucking industry in this country with all those people coming across the border, where they just handed them these professional driver's licenses and gave them, you know, a truck and said, go drive. We've already had, you know, some pretty horrible accidents where people lost their lives. I think the people that are handing out those licenses are also responsible.
1: Of course
3: you put somebody in a truck.
1: Of course they are.
3: That has no idea, can't speak the language. Trump was talking about this yesterday. Doesn't know the road signs, doesn't know how to properly operate the vehicle.
1: Of course.
3: Aren't you responsible for whatever happens
1: as a result? Gavin Newsom gave out more than anybody else.
3: Yeah.
1: So let's go get Gavin Newsom. Let's hold him accountable. In fact, the Indian guy in Florida that turned in front of the couple and killed three of them in the car, he got his license in California from Gavin Newsom because he had him out like candy, man. He was just throwing them at people left and right. Oh, throwing them at people that were in the country illegally or were not citizens of this country. So I drive with them every day on 35 in the middle of the night because that's primarily when they drive is the middle of the night. They're, man, it's heavy, heavy truck traffic at night. And they do that for any number of reasons, which we don't need to get into right now. But last night, or coming in this morning, 1 a.m., truck comes racing down an entry ramp onto I-35 and almost runs over an F-150 who was in front of it. Just almost takes him out. And I see stuff like that every day, and I know. I'm like, okay, I know Biden let you in here. You know? And that may not be fair, but that's the way it is right now.
3: Well,
1: and Donald Trump is fixing stuff in America that was so broken and costing lives.
3: Well, I'd certainly rather be carting next to a truck with a military vet behind the wheel than some guy who didn't even know what the hell the road signs say. I mean, we don't even know. You're right. You're driving down the road. Like I said, I don't really see a lot of them in the morning. But when I'm going home, they're all over the place, and you just don't know who's behind that wheel. Now, you and I both have known a lot of truckers. One of my best friends is a trucker, and they're all, most of them are safe and safety-conscious people and very responsible drivers. But, man, the idea that you would put somebody behind the wheel of a massive piece of machinery like that, who may or may not know how to properly operate the vehicle or be able to read the road signs, is insanity.
1: Well, and they did it for any number of reasons. So Cornyn and Tillis are standing in the way of Blanche getting confirmed. They're blocking Blanche and the nomination. Now, John Cornyn has been a huge disappointment. Here's a guy who really started out to have a very promising career 40 years ago in politics, and became the AG of the state of Texas. And then something began to change within John Cornyn when he got into the Senate. And he got, I think he got into the whole Washington, D.C. inside culture. And he became what we, you know, call a rhino, who really is not thinking about what's best for your people. And he and I got a divorce when, after what happened down in Uvalde, he wrote gun control legislation, because that's anathema to me. You don't have a right, Senator Cornyn, this is the way I put it, you don't have a right to take away our rights that are God-given. And so, but he did. And now he's so upset that Donald Trump stood behind Ken Paxton here in Texas that he's doing everything he can to screw the pooch for the United States of America and the people of Texas. It's sickening. It's horrific what he's doing. May 26th, he called his Liberation Day because now he was free and he could say what he wanted to. He's standing in the way trying to block the confirmation of Todd Blanche to be the Attorney General. Donald Trump will have the final word on this because under the Vacancies Act, Blanche can serve 2 years or 630 days in a temporary role, and that's the remainder of Donald Trump's presidency.

0: Oh, he can serve it out. He doesn't need to be confirmed.
1: Gentilis and Cornyn, yeah, right. So, you know, I thought that was a clever move on his part that he gets just leave him as the deputy. But there, Cornyn's obviously butthurt over the lack of an endorsement. And we said it at the time when he made those statements about I'm liberated, you know, now I can say whatever I want. It's like, well, aren't you a typical American politician? So, apparently you say one thing when you're trying to get the gig, but after you don't, you know, you lose the gig, you can say whatever you want. Well, that's a hell of a thing.
0: We have a little boy who's doing the exact same thing right now. Here he is.
2: I know personally that I've learned as much about my faith from Salman's tradition, from the Islamic mystics, from poets like Rumi, as much as I have from Christian authors and Christian writers.
0: He's a guy who says, quote, I hate Christianity. He's also a guy that says that God is non-binary and I want to transition kids. And this is the guy who is leading Ken Paxton in the state of Texas. We'll check back after Labor Day and see what some of the polling says at that point. Right. It's still kind of early.
1: I think it's interesting, though, that for some folks it's a character thing with Paxton. And they'll, I guess, you know, vote for a guy, hold their nose maybe, and vote for a guy like Tallarico. I don't know. It's troubling because he has like a 3%, is it 3% lead over Paxton mm-hmm. right now?
0: Mm-hmm.
1: And he's a crazy person. Mm-hmm. Now, I do agree, or I have said before, that he's actually quite typical of that platform. I mean, he ain't but here in Texas, he would be a disaster, as you say every day. I think we need to continue to play his own words because he's obviously trying to do this weird dance. We talked about this in the first hour with the pipe fitters and the plumbers where he's trying to do some welding and talking about how, oh no, I shouldn't go away. I should really arrest the really, really bad guy. So obviously he's lying his ass off to get the gig, which is what we're accusing Cornyn of doing and running his mouth and all this stuff since he lost the primary.
0: We'll take a quick break.
1: He's in the primary.
0: We'll take a quick break. More Ware and Rima coming up. KTSA. Hot near 100 today and tomorrow. Thunderstorms possible tomorrow afternoon. A bit of heat wave comes in on Sunday through Tuesday. Right now, 78 at KTSA.
3: Good morning. We've got a motorcycle accident on I-10 eastbound just past Ackerman that's taking up two left lanes. 35-minute delay has you slow from WWY. 35 northbound O'Connor to Judson. That's road work. 20-minute delay. Two right lanes closed has you stop and go from Walsham. I'm Debbie Alcacer, KTSA. Time saver traffic.
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0: Well, I got to tell you, today is the day that it starts down at the Alamo Dome. It's the Home and Garden Show. And I proudly talk about Texas Rhino Shield all the time because it's such an improvement on your home. It's been such a big deal for us at the warehouse. 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And man, I'm going to tell you, none of it looks as good as Rhino Shield does because it's not paint, okay? 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
0: Almost did it. Did it right, Jimmy. I'm just reading a story real quick in the Babylon Bee about a family that's torn between placing grandpa in hospice and having him run for the Senate. This is from Louisville, Kentucky. A local family faced with that difficult decision. Do we put grandpa in hospice because he needs to be there, or do we just put him in the Senate because they're both the same? The
1: same thing. That's dark but funny. I want to talk about Fauci for a second. Reading some articles, I keep encountering people in the wake of these the Senate hearing earlier, who just continue to defend him. Some of them are people I've known my whole life. Some of them are people I don't know very well. Just, you know, I'm pretty much only on Facebook. And I don't get into it with people online. I just don't. I got better things to do, frankly. But of this unwavering, and Democrats and folks on the left tend to be that person, right? I mean, as long as they consider somebody on their side, they'll defend Hitler. It doesn't matter who the person is, what they're guilty of. And I was reading some of the stories about the Smithsonian, you know, and how they're, and other museums across the country, when they talk about Fauci, they, you know, still talk about what a great guy he was. One of the things you heard from, I think, Harvey Levin over at TMZ, and this is something I've actually heard and seen from folks on social media, on people, you know, on my list. All this COVID stuff is unfortunate, but, you know, he was great during the AIDS epidemic. And, you know, he was a real hero of the AIDS epidemic and figuring out how the virus works. I remember back in the day, I actually read in The Band Played On and studied about some of that stuff. And really, the turning point in the 80s with the AIDS epidemic or the AIDS crisis at that point was just coming up with a freaking test to see if somebody had it. But the idea that no matter what happened during COVID, because this guy had such a stellar career prior, it's almost like there's this idea like, well, you don't worry about that stuff. You know, things got a little weird during COVID. Yeah, the diary's a little icky. Yeah, he lied about this. But you know what? Again, he's got such a lifelong career. Are we really going to hammer the guy for COVID? And I was thinking about that last night, yesterday afternoon, just riding around. And I thought of an example. So, because, I don't get into it with them, so I'm going to do it here. Okay? So if you have, let's say, a surgeon, and the surgeon, just for the argument's sake, does 10 surgeries, right? Is this making sense?
0: Mm-hmm.
1: And the first 9 are great, right? Whatever the surgery was supposed to remedy, it went swimmingly. Mm-hmm. Person is considered, you know, a preeminent surgeon, very successful in what he does. But on that 10th surgery, he takes somebody who is not really sick at all, maybe has a hangnail, And he knows the person has a hangnail, but, you know, he wants to upgrade his celebrity. He wants to make some money. He wants to accomplish things. So he diagnoses that person with chronic heart failure and decides to do a quadruple bypass on that person, which they don't need at all. And he goes through with it and continues to lie about it, makes a lot of money, becomes a preeminent heart surgeon as a result of that 10th surgery. But he lies about it. He lies about who paid for it. He lies about what money he made. He lies about the diagnosis. He lies about everything concerning that 10th operation all the way through. And let's say other people are misdiagnosed as a result of that lie and they die. Would you say, well, that's all okay because the first nine went fine?
0: No.
1: No, you wouldn't, right?
0: No.
1: That's exactly what happened here. I don't give a crap what the guy did prior to COVID. I don't give a crap who he was. You cannot look at what he did and the choices he made during COVID as anything other than the actions of a word we've heard all week, a villain. He is a bad, bad guy. And watching people continue, because as per our conversation, yeah, I'm not relitigating the conversation yesterday, but COVID was a different, was a dynamic where whoever you were affected by it. Everybody was affected by COVID in one form or another. And people who lived through that, just like you and I did and everybody else did, who know, and maybe they know, maybe they don't know, but they continue to defend him. It's almost even a greater sin if they don't know any of this stuff. But the people who continue to defend this guy like he's a rock star, it's nauseating. And again, I was experiencing this online again yesterday with people making comments on stuff.
0: Well, there are obviously people who don't know what they're talking about because he totally screwed the pooch on the AIDS crisis as well and caused a lot of people to die in that sense as well. Did the same type of thing with the AIDS crisis. And caused a lot of problems there. I talked about this yesterday, Sean. It's kind of what you're saying in that people were saying, I've read the entire 1,500 pages of his diary, and only a few are what the Republicans are talking about. Only a few things mention, I was so enamored by being a star, and Barbra Streisand, I'm hanging out, and I met Kim Kardashian. That's only a little tiny bit. The rest of it is how he's saving lives and doing all these wonderful things. Well, that's like reading a manifesto from a mass murderer, and the mass murderer is talking about his life and how beautiful it was, and he's like, and then, by the way, I killed a million people, and it's one page devoted to that, and you say, well, he had a great life, though. He only killed a million people. Come on.
1: The amount doesn't matter, okay? The actions are what matter.
0: Yes.
1: The guy lied his ass off. We believe he made a crap load of money. We know he made a crap load of money.
0: There's no doubt about that.
1: We know people died as a result. But again, it's something that we bounce up. It's a wall that we bounce up again on a regular basis where the reality doesn't matter at all.
0: He's
1: one of ours. We have to defend him to the end of the earth.
0: Of course. That's what the Democrats always do. Look, he's an arsonist.
1: Obviously.
0: What I mean by that is an arsonist oftentimes will create the fire, okay? And then they'll come back later with the garden hose and be there going, I'm going to put it out when the fire trucks show up. I'm putting out this fire. I came upon this fire when he created the fire. He created this with gain-of-function funding, and that's why he had to start all the lies after that, because he had to cover up the fact that he was paying for this, and that's why he had to come up with the whole wet market thing, and that's why he took the fifth 111 times this week, because Rand Paul was about to expose all of that, that it came from his funding of gain-of-function in the Wuhan lab, and he knows it. Anthony Fauci knows it. The bat thing was a total and complete lie, and Rand was about to give it to him this week, and Anthony knew it. And so did the 12 attorneys sitting behind him.
1: Oh, sure. I think the narcissist, certainly a guy who suffers from narcissistic personality disorder, but you can list off the symptoms with this guy. I also like the word megalomaniac. Because, was he trying to cover himself? Yeah. He was also kind of gloating, though, in a sense, behind the scenes. And gloating in the journal, in the diary, that he had this much power, which, again, that's right there in line with narcissistic personality disorder. I mean, it's an elevated sense of self.
0: Absolutely.
1: And self-importance.
0: Absolutely.
1: And it doesn't really matter who gets hurt. It's also a form of sociopathy, in a sense that you don't have any emotional content for anybody else at all.
0: Let's listen to a compilation that I have here of a number of the newscasts, and you'll hear familiar voices in here from that period and just what he put us through.
13: President Trump wrote on Jake Twitter, Tapper, "Don't be afraid of COVID. Don't let it dominate your life. Don't let it dominate your life."
14: In terms of responding to a comment like that, it's gross.
13: It's okay to be afraid.

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5: You know, science is truth.
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7: By not hearing the truth, by not listening to the scientists, they are prolonging how bad the economy will be.
4: This goes on and on and on.
8: Yeah.
4: It was the greatest mind control trick since 1930s Germany. That's exactly what we went
8: through. Absolutely. And you know, the other thing, it's so, and this goes back to my original discussion about people still defending him, okay? It's also, we got to take a break?
4: Yeah, go ahead.
8: An act of narcissism, extreme narcissistic personality disorder, that you don't want to be questioned about anything. And
4: absolutely,
8: the fact that he doesn't like people questioning science, which means questioning him.
4: Absolutely. Let me tell you about our friends over at BG Products as we head into the weekend here, and it's going to be super hot. And coming up on Sunday through Tuesday, we're going to have a heat wave that's going to move through here, and you're going to be out there driving around, you know, something on Sunday you're going to be doing, but also Monday getting back to work, and Monday coming home, Tuesday the same thing. We're getting into those 103, 104, 105 type days, and that heat is going to be dangerous, not only to you, but to your vehicle. 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
17: Around 50,000 illegal immigrants have stormed a Spanish territory along the North African coast, and it's unlikely they'll be turned away from getting entry into Spain across the Strait of Gibraltar. Nomination of Todd Blanche might be withdrawn, but likely not for too long. And recovery efforts continue after Hill Country floods 2 weeks ago. The death toll much lower than in July of last year, but this year much more in the way of property damage. KTSA News Time is 7:32.
18: 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We do have a couple of stalls that are off to the shoulder on 410, westbound at Babcock and westbound at Ingram. Roadwork on 35 northbound O'Connor to Judson. This is our heaviest delay right now. It's going to take you about 20 minutes to get through. Two right lanes are closed. Stop and go from Walsham. 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I'm Debbie Alcacer, KTSA, Time Saver Traffic.
19: Partly sunny and very hot today with a high of 99. A crystal clear sky tonight, the low 77 along the Riverwalk and 71 in the Hill Country. Mostly sunny, another very hot day with an afternoon and evening thunderstorm in spots Saturday, the high 98. I'm meteorologist Jason Catarina with your KTSA Stevens Roofing, back you with a forecast.
17: We got 77 degrees, but a real feel of 87 right now, San Antonio's severe weather station. I'm Christian Blood. Stay connected. 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
4: Hang on, Kristen.
17: Yep.
4: Come to you in a second to 7:34. Warren Reimer, KTSA. My friend David McGee just sent me a great analogy to what you were just saying.
8: Oh, yeah?
4: Jimmy, you'll get this, too. O.J. Simpson was an outstanding athlete, had a lot of great, great things.
8: Right.
4: Until he sliced up his wife and a young restaurant worker.
8: Yeah.
4: So you can't go, well, he did all those great things. Sure, he sliced up his wife and a young restaurant worker. But, man, think about all the great things he did on the football field.
8: That's a great example.
4: That is a great example of that. Well, Muslims conquered Spain before. It was a long time ago, and they're back to do it again with the help of the prime minister from Spain, who, interestingly enough, and I mentioned Christian because his wife is from there.
8: Yeah.
4: And he's got a strong tie. And he's still got family over there, and she goes over and teaches over there quite a lot. Am I exposing too much? I'm not, because you've talked about it on the air before.
17: You're good.
4: But Pedro Sanchez is the prime minister, and there's all kinds of pictures and photographs of Pedro Sanchez all over. In fact, I put some on my X account, at Trey Ware Show on X, of him hanging out with who? Of him hanging out with anybody want to take a poke at it? Anybody? Anybody want to say a word? Anybody? A name? Anybody? Anybody? Go ahead, Jimmy.
20: Soros.
4: Yay!
8: Oh, shocking.
20: I mean, there was like Vegas wouldn't even take that bet.
4: That's right. That's right. Right. He's got pictures with Alex Soros, who is, you know, the evil Dr. Evil Soros guy's son, who's now in charge of
8: everything. His son also rises,
4: yeah. That's right. He's the one in charge of everything now. And he's best right, Dr. Evil's son. And so he's the one behind all this, as he was down at our own border. And this is a fair warning, everybody. This is how they roll. And if they get back in power in the midterms, they're going to do it again to you. They're going to give you a royal screwing all over again, like they're doing in Spain right now. It is a true invasion. What you saw yesterday, and it was so reminiscent, wasn't it? It looked just like the Texas
8: California
4: border.
8: Or Texas?
4: Looked just like Texas. As they are over there now. And this all comes from, and I played a speech earlier, and I've still got it on the X account, of Pedro Sanchez talking about how we need to normalize these people. We need to normalize them and get them involved in our economy. And now they have buildings burning. They have them climbing the outside of buildings and breaking into homes that are not theirs.
8: Yeah, the number climbs by the hour as far as how many people we're talking about, right? Between 20 and 50, 60,000 people. In a single rush?
4: Yes, it's over 60,000.
8: Because it was about a law, right? If you get there by sea, you can't be turned away.
4: And what happened, though, see, Spain, with Pedro, did the amnesty, okay?
8: Right.
4: Right. So when they did the amnesty, at the same time, Morocco pardoned 3,000 hardened criminals and let... Does this not sound familiar, guys?
8: A smidge.
4: Let them out of their prisons and said, you're free to go if you go across the water and go to Spain. You can't stay here. Thank God that Italy has Giorgia Meloni, because she said, I will put troops on the border of Italy and Spain before I let these people in.
1: That's right.
4: Good for her. She's got, you know what? She's got nuts. She's yeah, she does.
1: Oh, no, she does.
4: I love the woman. I love the woman. So she's saying, you're not coming into Italy. So this is a problem. Obviously, as I played that sound earlier this week of the woman who went shopping in Canada in the UK section, the British section at the store, and everything was written in Arabic. The cookies, the coffee, everything that you bought in the British section of this grocery store was all in Arabic, because Britain has fallen. It's done.
8: Oh, yeah.
4: It is done. It's a Muslim nation at this point. So is Minneapolis. They're trying to do it in North Texas. So listen to what they're doing here, guys. Now, Christian, I know you think they're going to be defeated ultimately, right?
1: Oh, without question. Like you said, the Muslims took over Spain, like 2,000 years ago?
4: Yes.
1: Well, so did the Romans, too. But the Spanish took it back. Remember the World Cup? That's just a little example.
4: Well,
21: let's
4: do a history lesson on that, because they did take it over. They were doing the Iron Crescent. Remember that? They were going to build an entire European Union and all the way around, even to Greece. They had a great meeting. I'm not going to get off topic here, but they had a great meeting in Greece yesterday about the Hellenistic view of how they're feeling there, and they are totally in Trump's camp. They are they're building up their armaments.
8: Soul of Western civilization, in a sense.
4: It is to protect Western civilization.
1: Yeah, so that's right.
4: They are building and building and building their armaments over there, and we're helping them do that, and they made several comments about that in Greece yesterday. Hopefully that's going to... It is sort of catching on in Europe, because now you have them upping what they're paying into NATO. But what it took was the Christian Spaniards back 2,000 years ago, who rose up, ultimately defeated the, and really totally wiped out the Islamic people in Spain.
1: Yeah.
4: And then they came here. And without Spain, you wouldn't be here.
8: Right.
1: That's right.
8: Right.
4: That's the bottom line. Because that was the whole Christopher Columbus thing. That was them coming through Mexico, coming up and evangelizing a lot of this. We have the missions here because of them when they got here in the 1700s.
1: That's right.
4: So much of that. My wife's family is from there, too, so I know this Castilian stuff.
20: All of us are.
21: Actually,
4: are you from there, too?
20: Well, the yeah. Trevinos. They came from Spain.
4: Well,
20: and
4: there
20: they
4: you
20: were
4: go.
20: Actually
4: so,
20: Jewish without, at one time.
4: Without them, you wouldn't be here. So you wouldn't have a Western culture without them. So I'm hopeful with you that they'll see what's going on and they'll rise up.
1: Just quickly, I would say that the mainstream media is not going to show you, me, or... Now, we know this because we're in this, but mainstream media is not showing you what is happening as far as the backlash. And I'm talking about Germany, where you would least expect it, and in France... And even in Spain and in Great Britain. And we're talking about protests on a monthly basis of hundreds of thousands of people completely packing metropolitan areas. And so the backlash is growing, and you're not going to put that back in Pandora's box.
4: You think
1: spots.
4: Le Pen's going to win?
1: It's going to depend on who's counting the votes.
8: Well, isn't that the case?
1: Yep. It's not,
8: we'll see, where about
1: it's
8: where you're
1: not
8: talking
1: who
8: about.
1: Casts the vote. It's counting the
8: freaking
1: votes.
8: Freaking counts them.
4: Well, then, when they have their election, let's find out where Eric Holder is. And let's, that'll be an important Axelrod.
8: It is disturbing because you see with your own eyes this evil plot, just like we experienced it here.
1: Yes.
8: You know, you really see what's at play with the big money supporting the open borders and these people just pouring in from the prisons.
4: Well, it's the globalist thing that's been going on for quite some time. Started in 1972, none dare call it conspiracy, and it's the whole globalization of the world, one world government, and all of that.
1: Yep.
4: They just didn't count on Orange Man from Florida.
1: They really didn't.
8: He's the monkey wrench in the works.
4: He was.
8: He's the fly in the ointment.
4: And since then, they've been trying to kill the man, haven't they?
8: Well, yeah.
1: it's like Trump said, I think during his first term, he said something to the effect of, these people aren't after me, they're after you.
4: Absolutely,
1: to the
4: I'm in the
1: people.
4: Way.
1: He's in the way.
8: He's just in the way.
1: So give the American people and Western civilization a lot of credit.
4: Oh, absolutely.
1: That's why we're doing what we're doing.
4: Now, one other thing before we take a break here.
8: Yes.
4: Plattner's replacement is Troy Jackson.
8: Mm.
4: And there's been a lot of questions about Troy Jackson, but I just uncovered a new one last night.
8: What's that? What now?
4: His longtime partner, Lana Pelletier, they have two kids together, and they never married. And in Maine, they don't recognize common

0: law marriage like we do here.
1: Yeah, I know.
0: But they don't do that over in Maine. So, you know, they're just partners with two kids. Happens to be his cousin.
1: I didn't see that. Really?
0: This is Maine, not Kentucky or Tennessee.
2: This ain't West Virginia.
3: No kidding.
2: This ain't banjo country.
0: This is according to the Banger Daily News. They're the ones who are reporting that they're cousins with kids. I don't know.
2: Well, that's
3: second cousins or third, at least, or what?
1: Either way, it's a short dip.
3: Either
1: way, it's a short dip in the gene pool there, Christian.
0: It doesn't matter. Once you say you got the same family, I used to see you at the family gatherings, and now I see you gathering family.
1: Yeah. You don't realize how much that goes on. When I got my first marriage, we got married in Delaware.
0: I don't want to know this. Don't tell me this.
1: No, hang on. We got married in Sussex County, Delaware, where, you know, Joe Biden spent most of his life. And I don't know how it is. We didn't have to do that here, but you had to sign a document saying you were not related in any way, shape, or form.
0: Oh, yeah, no, you have to do that here.
1: Do you have to do that here? I don't remember having to do that.
0: Yeah, you have to do that here, yeah.
1: Well, I'm sorry that I brought up something stupid.
0: No, you didn't.
1: I'm sorry, Trey.
0: Back in the day, Sean. Sean Reimer, stop it. You did not. I'm telling you, back in the day, we had to do blood tests.
1: That's right, I guess so.
0: I crap you not.
1: I don't believe you're crapping me.
0: When Nancy and I got married in 1983 to get our license, we had to go give blood, take a blood test. The blood test was to prove that we didn't have the same DNA before they would issue the marriage. Yes, sir.
1: Oh, I agree.
4: Fun killers.
1: But see, the thing is, though, on the Delmarva Peninsula, it's kind of like some of these states where you end up having a lot of people getting married who are related because it's kind of an enclosed community.
0: Think about Maine. There's very few people live up there.
1: Yes.
0: So it's kind of like Noah. You know, there are very few people. The choices don't exist.
4: And look at their look at their teeth, too.
0: Well, that's right.
4: Very inbred and British.
0: Right. Exactly.
1: The teeth in Delaware are some of the... You think you're in Great Britain. You know, a lot of it's inbreeding, and a lot of it is also a crap load of chlorine in the water.
0: Well, believe you me, it's not going to cancel Troy Jackson. In fact, the Democrats are going to even meddle, and they're going to put him even higher on their list because he's with his cousin. We'll take a break. More Ware and Reimer coming up. KTSA. Hot near 100 today and tomorrow. Thunderstorms are possible tomorrow afternoon. Then a heat wave Sunday through Tuesday. 78 now, KTSA.
5: Good morning and happy Friday. 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We do have a couple of stalls that are off to the shoulder on 410, westbound at Babcock and westbound at Ingram. Roadwork on 35 northbound O'Connor to Judson. This is our heaviest delay right now. It's going to take you about 20 minutes to get through. Two right lanes are closed. 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
2: I pledge allegiance to the flag of the United States of America and to the republic for which it stands, one nation, under God, indivisible, with liberty and justice for all.
3: Oh, here we go. This is Prince. Oh, I know. I know. It's Morris Day and a time. But Prince wrote it, produced it, and showed Morris how to do it. This is called Jungle Love. Sounds like Prince, huh?
4: Sounds like what?
3: Prince.
4: Does sound like Prince.
3: Yeah.
4: He's all over. Not Prince.
3: No, it's all. He's,
4: he wrote it.
3: Wrote it, produced it, did right. Everything but sing it.
4: You look at a guy like that. We're not going to have people like that at some point.
3: You talking about Prince?
4: I mean, people. He could play every instrument. I mean, he played every. Practically did all these records practically by himself. He's technically a great. You knew, and one of the most amazing guitar players I think it's ever walked the earth. And I think in time, as you see AI and other technologies take over, people just aren't going to know how to play instruments.
3: I don't know. I don't know. I'm not as fatalistic as you are about that because I know people that play about, in fact, one of them is a huge fan of Stevie Ray Vaughan and knows Jimmy Vaughan, his brother. And he plays 16 instruments. He was inspired by Stevie and he plays 16 different instruments. You're right about Prince. I was thinking about that when you were talking about Purple Rain the other day with Elaine and how great it was. He did it all by himself.
4: Yeah, pretty
3: and
4: much.
3: What he would do there in the mansion is he would kick everybody out after they would lay it down and he'd get the background vocals, and he would sit there behind the control board with one light on and he would sing with nobody there. He didn't want anybody there.
4: Right.
3: When he was the way,
4: I guess he felt he could really let it go and focus on it without an audience of any kind.
3: Lenny Kravitz is the same way.
4: Yes, he was.
3: He plays every single instrument. And the other
4: I'm just sick of looking at Lenny's abs. I will put that out there. Like his abs are getting a little...
5: Here's a cool story about your boy Prince in the studio. His piano player's playing this beat with his right hand. Prince cuts the band off and says, "Hey, what are you doing with your left hand?" He goes, "Nothing. I'm just playing this rhythm." And he goes, "Find something."
3: Yeah, find something to do with your left hand.
5: Yeah, I want it full. Yeah. I want it big.
3: Yeah. Look up on YouTube his version of Hollywood Swingin' and Play That Funky Music.
4: I've seen Play That Funky Music. That's amazing.
3: It's unbelievable. He plays the bass on that, and it blow your mind. The other one that played all the instruments on his stuff was Ray Parker Jr.
4: Mm, all right.
3: Ghostbusters, The Other Woman, all that stuff.
4: Well, let's see, a couple of stories here. This one, I bring this up just because it's sad, and I don't mean to bring down the room.
3: Gosh, it's Friday, right?
4: I know, but this is near and dear to my heart. You have this hiker, Joanna Ruth Shields. She was 37 years of age. They found her in Ventana Wilderness Park, or whatever that is, out in California, Hot Springs. And they initially thought it was some kind of hiking accident, and it may very well that she fell and injured herself, but what they've discovered through the autopsy and is that she died as a result, one way or the other, of alcohol withdrawal. And I bring it up because, you know, we deal with folks who lose their lives when they're locked up at the local county lockup or sheriff's department or whatever. And sometimes what happens is people, you know, especially you don't think about that as immediate, but some folks, their booze use, their alcoholism is so profound. They have a physical addiction. And when they stop, they go into seizures. They have massive heart attacks, hallucinations, delirium tremens is what we used to call it. And apparently this is what happened to her, that she was hiking, something happened. She was a chronic alcohol user, and she went into physical withdrawals, and that led to her death. Again, not trying to bring down the room.
3: It's okay.
4: But when I see a case like this,

0: I like to bring it up that it's a real thing. That when it's not something that affected me when I stopped, but you know, some people, if they are biologically, physically addicted to it, and they stop drinking, you know, really, really bad things can happen. So our hearts go out to her. I do want to bring this. This is another medical story, and it's a little dark, Trey. But I, at the same time, you know, I'm going to kind of make light of it to a certain extent because I myself, I counted them up. I think I take 12 pills a day. 12. I take 12 pills a day. Just saying, I take about 12 pills a day.
1: And I'm letting you set it up.
0: I know, 12 pills a day. And I was reading a story on Fox about polypharmacy and older folks who are on multiple prescriptions. They've done a study over a number of years tracking people from certain age groups and its mortality rates. And what they found is that people who, the older they get, they are on more prescription drugs, have a higher death rate, Trey, to the tune of 38% than people at the same age in other groups.
1: So you got to pick your poison. So when you weren't on all those pills, you were drinking and all the other stuff.
0: Well, but I didn't. I'm not on the pills because of the drinking.
1: No, I'm kidding. No, you got to pick your poison. You got to drink yourself to death. You're going to take pills yourself to death. It's one way or the other. You're just going to go.
0: Well, I mean, it's like you know, if you have a lot of pills, you have a lot of medical conditions, probably. Well, so there's comorbidities involved. But I saw that at first. I'm like, oh, I'm going to die. I'm on 13 pills a day. Holy crap!
1: Quit getting wrapped up in yourself, man. It's okay. You're going to be fine. You're going to be fine. Relax. Goodness gracious.
0: Sorry, I'm so wrapped up in myself.
1: You are. Stop it.
2: All he's got to do is go for a walk every now and then, jeez, and you'll start dropping some of those pills.
0: I've got to start exercising. Well, this is true.
1: Let's talk about the pill thing real quick, okay? Because this is big pharma. This is how they do it. They give you one, and the one is supposed to fix something that they say is wrong with you. Okay?
0: Right.
1: And then that one screws everything else up, so they got to give you another pill to fix everything else that pill, the first pill, screwed up. And then that one screws up four or five other things in your body. Then they got to give you four more to fix what they... And pretty soon, you got a pharmacy in your cabinet at home.
0: Well, you know, I got one of those pill boxes. Now, for me, every single one apparently is doing its job because my numbers are excellent. I think where big pharma has really screwed people over is in mental health stuff with the brain drugs.
1: Not just there.
0: Because
1: you're right.
0: Right.
1: It is,
0: I mean,
1: there.
0: But when you look at mental health and people with the chronic depression thing or, you know, bipolar or whatever, and you increasingly see commercials for additional drugs to offset the side effects of whatever psychotropic or inhibitor that you're on.
1: Right.
0: And I think you're just scrambling people's brains at that point.
1: Well, and remember, you're absolutely right about that. And a few years ago, was it 20 years ago, 15 years ago, all the doctors were told by Cleveland Clinic and everywhere else, everybody needs to be on Lipitor or some, you know, anti-cholesterol medication, right?
0: Right.
1: Because everybody, you come out the womb with high cholesterol. No, they just screwed around with the numbers, and now everybody's got to be on one of these medications. But when you look at what those medications were doing to humans, now, 15 years later, we're going, yeah, that wasn't such a good idea after all, was it? Because we screwed up your kidneys, we screwed up your lungs and everything else.
0: They did the same thing with things like attention deficit disorder.
1: Of course.
0: In this country, I remember back in the 90s, this came out, late 90s, that I think it was Ritalin is what they were putting them on, and a number of other drugs, that once they got every available kid, they could prescribe this stuff to. Because largely up to that point, it was considered an adolescent problem. Suddenly they discovered adult attention deficit disorder, and they started putting the adults. Then eventually they started giving it to dogs.
1: Well, of course.
0: Like there's pet attention deficit disorder.
1: Well, it's huge. It's a massive deal. In fact, not only that, but one that you keep saying is near and dear to your heart is the BP, the bipolar. They do that as well.
0: Oh, it's horrible.
1: That was something that you just had a kid who was acting out. Now, bipolar's for real. It's a real deal.
0: It is.
1: But they broaden the definition on all these.
0: You expand the net of the diagnostics.
1: Right, they spread it out, they broadened the definitions, they loosened the rules, and they said, oh, you're having a bad day, you must have bipolar, because tomorrow's going to be a better day, right? You have a bad day and a good day, and it just might be that. You're having a bad day and a good day, but that's not allowed anymore.
0: You cast a bad... I mean, I've myself gone to a doctor, and they give you a mental health inventory or depression inventory. It's like a handful of questions, and I never went with it, but if you fill that questionnaire out in a certain way, you're walking out of there with a high-powered brain drug after like 20 or 30 minutes.
1: Not just one.

0: insane, man.
1: Not just one.
0: Well, I know now. Yeah, it's like,
1: gonna,
0: yeah,
1: load you up.
0: It
1: yeah.
0: Was, yeah, but
1: load
0: I mean,
1: you up, man. More Wear and Rhyme coming up. KTSA.
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7: Coming up on 8 o'clock at KTSA San Antonio, I'm Christian Blood. You got a slight chance of thunderstorms tomorrow, but you might not want to hold your breath. You can count on hot temperatures continuing all weekend, and weather forecasters urging you to take caution if you'll be spending too much time outside. Keep in mind your car will turn into an oven if it's parked in the sun today, and that could be life-threatening for children or pets that might be left in the back seat. We'll get a look at KTSA AccuWeather coming up. First up, Spain sending in its military to keep a swarm of African illegal immigrants from crossing the border.
8: On Thursday, hundreds of migrants crossed the border of Morocco into a tiny Spanish territory on the northern tip of Morocco, one of Spain's two territories on the African continent. The migrants were reportedly attempting to flee into Europe after Spain recently launched a program to provide legal status for some 500,000 undocumented migrants. Spanish authorities say about 2,000 migrants have made their way over the border in the past few days, and 9 have died in the attempt. I'm Mark Mayfield.
7: We have more on this developing story on the front page, KTSA.com. President Trump may end up pulling Todd Blanche's nomination for attorney general, but at least until two Republican holdouts are out of office. In a Truth Social post on Thursday, Trump said he has no objection to temporarily withdrawing the nomination if Senators John Cornyn and Tom Tillis don't do the right thing. Cornyn and Tillis both have reservations about confirming Blanche, but we also know they feel betrayed by Trump. The president would not endorse either candidate in the Republican primary earlier this year. Tillis chose not to run for re-election, and Cornyn lost to Ken Paxton. Growing frustration in the Hill Country, where a second straight year of flooding is still in the recovery stage.
9: Residents around Kerrville say they're not getting the same support this summer.
10: There is the perception that because we didn't have the loss of life this time that we had last time, that we're not a priority to be taken care of, even though we have worse damage.
9: That is State Rep Wes Verdell. He says FEMA has not yet provided federal aid, even though damage is more widespread this year.
10: We have more damage claims this year than we did last year.
9: The president first needs to approve a disaster declaration, and so far that has not happened. John Cruz, KTSA News.
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11: Around the NFL, the Dallas Cowboys training camp in Oxnard, California. Jerry Jones, owner of the team, said franchise tag wide receiver George Pickens makes no mistake about it. George could be a Cowboy for the rest of his career, and that'd be a long time as far as he's concerned. In Major League Baseball, the Rangers fell 3-2 in their finale with the Tampa Bay Rays yesterday. 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He purchased it at a shop in Boca Raton. 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It's the third highest paid for a sports card ever. I'm Rob Thompson for 94.1 San Antonio Sports Star.

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6: Good morning. We've got a motorcycle accident on I-10 eastbound just past Ackerman that's taking up two left lanes. 35-minute delay has you slow from WW White. 35 northbound O'Connor to Judson. That's road work. 20-minute delay. Two right lanes closed has you stop and go from Walsum. I'm Debbie Alcacer, KTSA Time Saver Traffic.
7: Very hot weather sticks with us straight through the weekend. Partly sunny today, the high of 99. Under crystal clear sky tonight, the low 77 along the Riverwalk and 71 in the Hill Country. Mostly sunny, an afternoon and evening thunderstorm in spots Saturday, the high 98. I'm meteorologist Jason Caterina with your KTSA Stevens Roofing AccuWeather Forecast.
0: 78 degrees and warming up at San Antonio's Severe Weather Station. I'm Christian Blood. 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
9: I want to start the hour. Not on a down thing, but it's going to back up a lot of stuff. I talk about a lot on this radio program. Tucson Police Department, 61-year-old Susan Gerkey has now died from her injuries from last week when a 27-year-old Dashir Edward Jefferson is now allegedly up for murder, second-degree murder charge, and he's going to be facing court appearances, of course, because of all this. By the way, Ms. Gerkey had defeated cancer twice, but this jerkwad, he goes on a spree, and he punches a guy at an apartment complex in the mouth, an elderly gentleman who falls down, and he's hurt. But then Ms. Gerkey, 61 years old, her birthday would have been August 3rd, so a few days from right now, and she was going to retire. He then punches her, Mr. Jefferson. She falls down, hits her head, gets brain bleed, lingers for a few days. Now she's gone. She was, according to all of her friends and family, just one of those beautiful lights of a person. Great person. Do anything for you. Grandma. Taking care of grandbabies all the time. Mr. Jefferson is a POS, according to the cops. And the cops know what POS stands for. We all know what POS stands for. That's what the cops call him. 2019, he was found guilty, third-degree burglary. Two of the burglary charges were dismissed after he reached a plea deal. 2021, found guilty of aggravated assault and victim bound or restrained. So he tied up the person and then beat him up in 2021. A charge of aggravated assault with temporary disfigurement was later dismissed. Dismissed. Disfigured another human being, and the charges were dismissed. Sentenced to 5 years in prison for 2021, but you know what? We decided to let him go early.

0: October the next year. He gets out instead of serving the whole 5 years. Oh, I didn't mention. While he was in prison, he was found guilty of disorderly conduct, weapon possession in prison, tampering with a security or safety device, disobeying an order, possession of a communication device, possession of drug paraphernalia, and possession or manufacture of an intoxicating substance while in prison. Gerke's family said they were upset that Jefferson was out and able to commit the crime against their loved one in the first place. Okay. Well, I'm going to tell you, folks, y'all get tired of hearing me say that. I know the people in this room get tired of hearing me say
1: it. I get tired of hearing it.
0: This crap is going to continue until we start holding those who are releasing these people accountable. And I don't care if it's a DA. I don't care if it's an AG. Most times it's a judge. Most times it's a judge who lets these people out. Whoever you are, if we don't start holding them accountable for releasing the monsters back on us, because again, Sean, you hear me say this all the time, we have places that I call bricks and bars for those who make a decision like this Jefferson guy, a lifetime of violent crime until he kills an old lady. We have places for them who choose. He's made a conscious decision. He wants to live with a bunch of barbarians. He doesn't want to live in an orderly society. Fine. You go behind the bricks and bars, and you stay there the rest of your life. You stay there forever because that's the road you chose for yourself. The rest of us, we want to conduct our lives in peace and an orderly society, not only for us, but for our friends and for our children and for our grandchildren. This was a grandma. That these little kids will now not have this beautiful grandma. And those friends won't have this beautiful lady who would go to church with them and hang out with them and contributing to society as a wonderful human being. That dirtbag, POS, should have never been free on the street so he could punch her in the mouth and kill her.
1: I agree.
0: Oh, I know you do. I'm not preaching to you.
1: No, I agree. I mean, what's nefarious about it is that you know there's some reason behind it all why they're doing it. You know what I mean? Collectively, why they're letting these people out. It's not just a whole bunch of one-offs where, at least I don't think so, and I think you agree, it's not just a bunch of one-offs where you have a bunch of judges oddly simultaneously through roughly the same period of time are letting these people out when they know they shouldn't, when they know they have multiples, when they know that they're consistently violent. So the fact that they're doing it for some reason to achieve something is what disturbs me beyond the actual crimes, which are pretty freaking disturbing.
0: And it could be a multitude of reasons as well. I mean, like, it could be any number of reasons why a different judge feels a different way. I don't know.
1: Yeah, but we talk about creating chaos in the streets and all that crap.
0: And that could be the leading reason. We do talk about that one a lot, but there are probably other reasons as well. Whatever they are, whatever the reasons are, if you want it to stop, you're going to have to, and the reason I bring it up so much to talk about it is because we have to control this. We have to stand up and be the ones who prevail on our legislators in Austin and in Washington, D.C. to pass legislation to end this. Because if you don't, it only gets worse. And as time goes on, I pray to God it never catches up to you. But it might. It might be next time your daughter or your grandma who gets punched in the face or raped by somebody like this that some a-hole downtown let out that should have never been let out. Explain to, make a case to me. I just gave you this guy's history, okay? And even in prison, he was a POS and had all kinds of stuff in prison he shouldn't have been doing as well. Explain to me who made the case to let this boy out so he could kill that grandma. There ain't a case that could be made. Not to me. You couldn't justify that to me. I don't care what happened to him. He may have found Jesus, turned his life around, and oh my God, everything's great. I don't care. There's still consequences for your actions, and we're not going to let you back out there.
1: It's a good thing when they find Jesus.
0: No, it's a wonderful thing.
1: as Christians, we like it when they find Christianity.
0: Don't misunderstand. No, don't misinterpret what I'm saying.
1: I know what you're saying.
0: It's a wonderful thing, but that's not an excuse.
1: No, I got you there.
0: The excuse here is none. You're a POS. You need to stay behind bricks and bars so the rest of us can live in peace and safety and an orderly society. If you don't find a way, as you keep saying, we got to find a way to do it. If you don't find a way to do it, You won't have an ordered society very long. Well, I promise you won't.
1: It seems like an all-out assault on society, though, you know, because a lot of this stuff is running concurrent with this idea that law enforcement is invariably violent and racist and prisons are bad and we got to get rid of the prisons. And simultaneously, you got Kate. I mean, we could do every show of a five-day week talking about these kinds of cases
0: and
1: alone. Whether we're here, talk about it here or some other city, it's going on every freaking day. So, you know, obviously it's systemic in some regard.
0: And that is why I bring it up, Sean, because it's obviously not a one-off. If it's a one-off, okay, I get it. Somebody just messed up. But this is not a one-off.
1: In a coinky-dink, you know, a number of one-offs.
0: Right.
1: It can't possibly be that statistically.
0: No. And so this is the real-world implications of that happening. Because somebody somewhere made a conscious decision this guy needs to walk, even after he was a dirtbag in prison, okay? They put him in prison, and he continued being a dirtbag in there. So you're going to say, okay, you may go, and he got 5 years for what he did,
1: well,
0: and then he walks early on the 5 years? Obviously, something's going on here. But the bottom line is, it's not going to stop until we prevail on the people who have the power to let these dirt bags go.
1: Well, yeah, I mean, I agree. It's one of those things where people know it's going on if they're paying attention, but there really isn't a concerted effort to find a solution to it.
0: And how many times do we say to these politicians, well, it's never going to affect them. They live behind beautiful gates, and they have guys in black cars who follow. Well, you know what? A lot of these judges are the same way. They're protected, too, so it's never going to affect them.
1: But if you allow for, in a sense, the breakdown of society in this way, it's going to be incremental. But eventually, you know what? It will be in their freaking neighborhoods. Eventually,
0: well,
1: it will crawl over those fences and over those gates, and it'll find its way in there.
0: You know,
1: look at that. Well, just look at this town, and we, you know, largely believe we have a revolving door DA here. And you look at how crime has grown throughout San Antonio to every corner of the city. When I first moved here just 16 years ago, it wasn't like it is now. You knew where the crummy neighborhoods were where high violence was going on or high crime was happening. Now it's Stone Oak. Now it's every corner of the city.
0: Allow me to introduce one other reason why this might be going on. We talk about chaos in the streets.
1: Right.
0: We talk about all that. I want to give you one other. It's just like the medical community or Big Pharma.
1: Hmm.
0: Whether you're talking DAs or judges, if you ain't got criminals, they ain't got a reason to exist.
1: Hmm.
0: So maybe, just maybe, they think, revolving door, I know that this POS is going to go back on the street and is going to nail this old elderly woman and going to kill her, but that means I'm secure. I got to get it.
1: I don't know about that.
0: I'm going to toss it out there.
1: Oh, no, I'm not going to toss it out there.
0: I am creating job security and a reason for my existence, because if we had no crime, you wouldn't need a DA, an AG, or you wouldn't need these judges. I'm just telling you, man. I'm telling you. You can laugh if you want. You go ahead and laugh. But I'm going to tell you what. That's the way a lot of them think.
1: I really think, because we've talked in the past about, you know, the idea that's twofold. You want the crime in the streets because unless Donald Trump does it, you want to give up your rights to be safe and secure, and you'll be open to the government expanding itself in ways, kind of like after September 11th, that you wouldn't normally be open to. Unless you have, you know, just rampant violence and crime in the streets. I also think when it comes to, like, a lot of the prison stuff, and we said this the other day, and abolishing prisons and, you know, get rid of the cops and all that stuff, a lot of that is just about getting, in their cynicism, getting minorities to vote for them. I think all of that stuff is going to tie into it. I'm not saying it's a bad idea. I've never thought of it as a job security
0: thing. But let me tell you again, as I've always said, I don't care what the reasons are why they're doing it. The reasons why, and I know that's important to you,
1: right.
0: But and Nancy, too, she thinks that way. I got to know why. I don't care why. You're doing it, and we're going to stop it. We're going to pass laws that say if you let these jerks go anymore, you are going to be held accountable for it. I don't care why you're doing it. I understand what you're saying. We want to figure that out.
1: Nancy and I have talked about that, too. Nancy does the same thing.
0: She wants to know the why to everything, and I'm like, I don't care why. I want to fix the problem. And the problem is these dirtbags who are letting these people, the other dirtbags, go, they are killing our ordered society, and it's time to stop it. We got to take a break. More Warren Rima coming up. KTSA, hot near 100 today and tomorrow. Thunderstorms are possible tomorrow, too. Then a heat wave Sunday through Tuesday. Right now, 78 KTSA.
2: Good morning. As you head into your commute on 281 northbound approaching St. Mary's, got an accident with two right lanes blocked. It's about a 5-6 minute delay, slow from 35. 35 northbound, Thousand Oaks up to Wiedner. That's road work. Two right lanes closed. It's a 20-minute delay. It's got you slow from Walsum. We do have a stall at I-10 westbound Scenic Loop Road off a main lane. It's off to the shoulder in the Burney area. I'm Debbie Alcacer, KTSA, Time Saver Traffic.
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0: It's called Funky Friday. It's 820. We're in Rima, KTSA.
1: Yeah, we got a few things going on. I'm going to toss out there. We're seeing what an agreement that Hamas in Gaza is going to disarm and hand over control to a duly elected government at some point for the Palestinians. It's being heralded as a great accomplishment. I don't know what your thoughts on that are, but I'm going at any and all agreements that are brokered in the Middle East right now with a fair amount of cynicism.
0: Well, first of all, it's the Trump Board of Peace who put right. this together. So first, that's a great thing. And Kristi Noem's in the middle of that one, Elaine. Mm. The Board of Peace. I'm hopeful. And I think this has to do directly with us going after Iran. Because
1: oh, I'm sure.
0: Iran is Hamas. Hamas is Iran.
1: So. Yeah. Well, but again, but I don't trust Hamas any more than I trust anybody else.
0: No, I'm just hopeful that it's going to be real. Yeah.
1: Right. Let's see. We had this hacking of the water systems in Minnesota.
0: Speaking of Iran.
1: They had the boiled water. They had boiled water warnings going out and crap like that. And they've linked it, I guess, back to Iran.
0: Speaking of Iran.
1: Hacking municipal systems, utilities inside this country. That's kind of scary. But of course, we thought for many years, you and I talked about, you know, a lot of these things that would happen and power grids would go down and navigation systems would go down, banking systems would be assaulted, linking it back to China. Remember back in the day, we used to say, is China running a bunch of dry runs? So if Iran is hacking a bunch of water systems in Minnesota, would we not assume that would involve some kind of Chinese support to pull that off? You know,
0: of course it does, and that's one of the first things I thought with these man pads that China is giving to Iran.
1: Right.
0: I don't want to get everybody all freaked out, but think about this. They get one of those snuck into the United States, and they fire one off just by JFK Airport or LAX and take down a civilian liner here in America. Man, I'm telling you, you got a real problem. That's why you can't – I did this video last night, and I said, we can't do this slap game that we're doing. In a bar, there's a game called a slap game,
1: yeah,
0: where a guy slaps a guy and the other guy slaps him back, and that's an actual sport. No, we can't do that. You need to punch their lights out and get on top of them and keep punching them until they can't get back up. That's what we have to do. Otherwise, they're going to do this. They're going to do what the water thing and electricity and possibly a man pad here.
1: Well, you know, again, it's scary stuff, this idea of silent bombs, really, that just shut stuff down. You know, you don't really don't have to be in a theater of war anymore or run airplanes into buildings. All you got to do is start shutting stuff off.
0: Or an EMP.
1: EMP, that's what I mean, silent bombs. Yeah, that shuts everything down or whatever, or disrupts banking systems and stuff like that. So, I don't know. I mean, we'll the slapping back and forth, and we talked yesterday about the terminology Trump used as it's our turn to attack, you know, which sounded, I think, very strange to both of us in that we're, what, taking turns now with Iran? So, I don't know. I'm leaning towards what you're saying in that, you know, maybe it's time just to finish the whole damn thing and be done with it, but I don't know. I don't know what's at play behind the scenes. This story, you'd think you'd get used to this sort of thing, but I'm just not used to it. Maybe from a mental health standpoint, I'm glad I'm not used to it and I don't understand it. But we had this nurse at this school in Washington, the Lake Washington School District. I can't remember if we've talked about this particular case or not. But it's another one of these things where, and we're coming up, you know, on the first year anniversary. That's hard to believe. The first year anniversary of the assassination of Charlie Kirk. Hasn't even been a year yet. It feels like it's been a lot longer than that in some strange way. But you have this nurse, and she's at some kind of fair or festival or what have you. She's a nurse with this school district. She's quite young, if you watch the video. And I guess some kids come up with TP USA shirts on in some regard, or they're talking about Charlie Kirk. Charlie Kirk is mentioned. And she basically says, glad he's dead, blows a kiss to him. It's really disturbing to watch. Just like all the other acts of revelry over the man's assassination. She's, you know, being looked at by the school and, you know, hearing the usual rigmarole, which is, oh, well, this doesn't represent who we are as a school district, and we're going to have a good talking to her.
0: Well, then fire her.
1: He fired her, but I mean, you know what I'm saying?
0: No, I'm saying then fire her if it doesn't represent who you
1: right.
0: are, get rid of her.
1: But I'll never get used to this sort of thing, and there's a part of me that is incredibly thankful that I'll never get used to people dancing on the graves of somebody that they disagree
0: well,
1: with.
0: Well, this is that mental health crisis that we talk about that exists in this country. What would motivate a wealthy owner of a basketball franchise to cuss out teenage girls because they had a sign supporting Sophie Cunningham.
1: Right.
0: And by the way, Sophie Cunningham, her comment about trans stuff was made in love. She said, I love everybody. But
1: yeah.
0: She said it just doesn't make any sense for boys to play in girls' sports. And people love, I know this is why I love her, and I put a lot of her stuff on my X account, because she's fun. She's making her point, but she's doing a fun, light, airy kind of way, and she's just got a personality you can fall in love with.
1: There's nothing fun and airy about this chick. That's what I'm saying.
0: That's the point I'm making.
1: Yeah. Oh, yeah, yeah.
0: We have a mental health crisis in this country when you have this nurse who says she's glad that Charlie Kirk is dead, and you've got a wealthy basketball team owner screaming epithets and horrible things at teenage girls sitting at a basketball game. These people are mentally screwed up. They got big issues in the head.
1: I don't know what's at play because, you know, I'm not saying in and of itself isn't some weird form of communal mental health or mental illness. I think, again, it's kind of the end result of indoctrinating people from the age of, kindergarten, preschool, first grade, that the proper response to somebody who disagrees with you is you must hate them and wish all manner of awful things upon them. It's become, on that side, the new cool. Okay, political violence is considered cool. You look at the polling, it's considered admirable if that's what you have to do. We saw this out of Hollywood years ago, where they would, you know, make really horrible jokes about politicians who had died that they disagreed with. And now it's become institutional.
0: Okay, so all the stuff you just described is the very definition of mental illness. Everything that you just said, where you're supposed to hate your opponent, you're supposed to attack your opponent, you're supposed to be glad when somebody murders you.

0: Here's the difference between left and right. We got a lot of problems with Anthony Fauci, but nobody on our side is encouraging anybody to go out and put a bullet in
1: Nobody's saying, oh, wow, right. I hope the guy dies.
0: Right.
1: Nobody's saying that.
0: So there is a, and it rests primarily on the left in this country, there is a huge mental health problem in this country. And it does come, a lot of it, from the indoctrination that they get when they're very young. Yeah, they're screwed up in the head when you go yell at teenage girls at a basketball game.
1: Yeah,
0: you got screws loose, not just one. You got a number loose up there.
1: Yeah, I agree.
0: More Warren Ryman coming up, KTSA.
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7: Spain is trying to figure out what to do with more than 50,000 illegal immigrants who have stormed the autonomous community of Ceuta. The illegal aliens now represent 60% of the population of that enclave. President Trump might be withdrawing his nomination of Todd Blanche for Attorney General, but only for the moment. In birth tourism, under the microscope in the state of Texas. We'll find out what's happening coming up at 9 o'clock. KTSA News Time is 8:30.
8: 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Some road work on 35 causing delays. 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On 35 northbound, Thousand Oaks up to Wheatner, this road work has two right lanes closed. 35-minute delay. That's slow from Walsum. Now, we did clear that trouble spot at 281 northbound approaching St. Mary's. It was also impacting traffic 37 northbound from Cesar Chavez to 35. Still sleeping on that old bed? 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I'm Debbie Alcacer, KTSA, Time Saver Traffic.
1: Make sure you stay well hydrated the next couple of days. Partly sunny and very hot today, the high of 99. Clear skies tonight, 77 along the Riverwalk and 71 in the Hill Country for lows. Mostly sunny, an afternoon and evening thunderstorm in spots Saturday, the high 98. I'm meteorologist Jason Catarina with your KTSA Stevens Roofing AccuWeather forecast.
7: Right now, 78 degrees, a heat index of 91 at San Antonio's Severe Weather Station. I'm Christian Blood. Stay connected with News Talk 550 KTSA and FM 107.1.
0: Here we go, y'all. Get it on. We're going to strut your stuff like a funky chicken. Stick your neck out, baby. Here we go. Oh, yeah. It's because we call it Funky Friday.

with Rick Rice for the 8th anniversary of his great band. How's your funky chicken?

0: Friday, July 31st, last day of the month. Are you glad to see July go bye-bye?
1: I'm ambivalent. It's still hot. Okay. It'll be hot tomorrow just like it's hot today.
0: Going to get hotter next week, 105, 106 on Monday or Tuesday.
1: Wow.
0: By the way, on the 17th of this month, over right down the hallway here at KTSA, Jack is going to be hosting from 10 to 11 a.m. a deal with the interim chief of Popo.
1: Oh, wow.
0: Justice Salome. Why are you looking at me like that? That's exactly who he is.
2: In the Alamo Lounge, 10 to 11.
0: I don't say Alamo Lounge anymore, Elaine, because nobody. I get every time I say Alamo Lounge, I get people who send me notes and go, I've been to the Alamo 100 times. I ain't never seen the lounge. Was that Davy Crockett's lounge? I really do. Seriously.
1: Really?
0: Yes.
1: Oh, I believe you.
0: So I just say here at KTSA. And Jack is going to have more info about how you can be a part of that day. Mm-hmm. So
1: that's very cool.
0: Listen to his show between 10 and 11, but save the date, August 17th. Come meet the interim chief of Popo right here at KTSA. All right. Scott Presser put up this a couple of minutes ago. Yes, I can confirm. We are finding tens of thousands of non-citizens on the non-juror rolls in Philadelphia County, Pennsylvania. I've seen the list with my own eyes. Yes, tens of thousands. That's why I started the show today, and I made the thumbnail to say, Elon is back, in exclamation marks, because we're going to have the boy. Let me go back last year. He was on the Joe Rogan podcast, and this is what he told Joe, why he got behind Trump in 2024.
3: The reason I went so hardcore for Trump was because, to me, this was a fork in the road, a very obvious fork in the road. If they had another 4 years, they would legalize enough illegals in the swing states to make the swing states not swing states. They would be blue states. Then they would win the presidential. They'd win the House, the Senate, and the presidency. They would then make D.C. into a state, maybe Puerto Rico, get four extra senators, pack the Supreme Court. So then you'll have the House, Judiciary, Senate, and presidency, all blue. And then they will keep importing more illegals to cement that outcome. Basically what happened in California.
4: Jesus Christ.
3: It would have been the end. That's why I went so hardcore for Trump. It would otherwise have been the end. And that's why the Democrat machine is so intent on destroying me.
0: That's why they're blowing up his dealerships, lighting his cars on fire, and all that kind of stuff.
5: Just so fascinating that people can't see this.
3: I mean, I invite people to do their research. The more they do the research, the more they will see that what I'm saying is absolutely true.
0: So the man put somewhere near $84 million to $100 million of his own dollars in the Trump deal when President Trump was running.
1: Remember that. Yeah.
0: Remember the beautiful old days of yesteryear with President Trump getting off of Marine One and walking across the White House lawn holding the hands of little X and having him play inside the White House. In fact, we even talked about how it looked like Bobby and John playing inside the Oval Office. Remember?
1: Yes.
0: Talked about how little X looked like that, too, because he was just running around the Oval Office having a good time, and maybe those days are going to be back, and I certainly hope they are, because this guy's the difference maker. He has a super PAC that has a couple hundred million in it. I think
2: America PAC.
0: Yeah.
2: It's called America PAC.
0: Uh-huh, yeah. And he's got probably talking about 150 or so that he's going to spend here in the midterms. And the states that he is targeting are Alaska, Iowa, Maine, Michigan, Ohio, North Carolina, Georgia, and Texas. And I thank God that he is going to be a part of what we're doing here in Texas, because you've got an out-and-out commie who is also an antichrist, who is running for one of the Senate seats from the state of Texas. His name is James Tallarico. He happened to be in San Antonio yesterday, trying to bullcrap everybody, making them think that he knows how to braze weld. That boy never held flux a day in his life, but somehow he did it yesterday while they were...
2: When Cornyn was wearing that black hat.
0: Of course. That's what he's
1: cowboy
0: doing.
1: Hat. Right.
0: Well,
1: right.
0: I told you yesterday or the day before that we found out the Ram truck that he's driving the commercial was a rented truck. That's not his truck. he don't know the business side of a cow or a bull or a horse, but he's

0: going to make you think
1: he's vegan. He wouldn't know.
0: Well, of course. Anyway.
2: Well, he ain't none of that. Or, you know, that's what's so stupid about it.
0: Right. And so he's leading Paxton right now by about 3 points.
2: That's scary.
0: A quarter of the non-MAGA Republicans are going to vote for him. According to what they're saying now, I'm going to tell you the polling is going to change 47,000 times between now and November. But so far, black voters are behind him, moderates, under 30-year-olds, Hispanics, and women that say inflation is the most important thing, and the enthusiasm is up for the Democrats. It's a guy who hates Christianity, wants to transition as many kids as he possibly can through surgery, by the way, who says that Jesus could have been aborted at any time because God told Mary she could abort Jesus. All this stuff that he makes, that's why I call him an antichrist, because he's not a Christian at all. And this guy is lying to a lot of people who aren't in our bubble. You know, I talk about our bubble, our balloon that we live in.
2: Right.
0: A lot of people that are outside of our bubble ain't hearing all this stuff about him. They're seeing him drive the truck, put the piece of meat up to his mouth, and make it seem as though he's a real honest-to-goodness Texan who wants to keep your borders closed and fight crime in the state of Texas, when in fact he's the direct opposite of everything he's advertising right now.
2: Well, yeah, and apparently yesterday he was talking about, as far as ICE, you know, because that side of things, that platform is anti-ICE. It's in general anti-law enforcement, but certainly anti-ICE. You know, they're jackbooted thugs. They're murderers. But now, oddly, mysteriously, he's talking about how ICE, you know, is a very important job to go after the cartels. Don't go after people's moms, but go after the cartels and the really bad guys. He's full of crap, obviously. So.
0: Well, remember, this guy wants to defund the police and close down police and find, I played the sound yesterday. All of this is on my ex, by the way.
2: TreyWare.com.
0: Yeah, you can just go there and you'll see all this, okay? So he says he wants to defund the police and do more community policing, where we send out a psych-involved person to ask you why you want to kill these people.
2: That works swimmingly in Austin.
0: It's working great in New York right now, isn't it?
2: Yeah.
0: New York right now is going through that, and you got people dying. In fact, here's a number out of New York that'll shock you. Hang on. Remember we talked about the 12-year-old boy of the retired police sergeant who went to the bodega a few days ago on his bicycle?
2: Yeah.
0: He got shot. Remember that? 52 children have been murdered like that in New York City this year alone. First 7 months of the year, 52 children have been shot and killed like that in New York. Why? Because Mom Donnie is doing what Tallarico wants to do. He defunded the police and he's sending community workers out. And that works well with a gangbanger who's got a pistol in his pocket, right?
2: Right. Well, you know, if you put them all together collectively into one human being, they're a narcissistic sociopath. They really just don't give a crap what, you know, the impact of their policies are on real people, whether they're kids or fully grown adults. It just doesn't matter.
0: So Tallarico wants to do the same thing here. And in any course, we all know he wants to close the prisons. He says you're going to get used to closing down the prison. You'll get used to living without prisons, so he wants to shut down all the prisons.
2: In their world, you'll live with prisons, but they'll be called, like, diversity engineering schools.
0: Probably.
2: Where they'll send guys like you and I.
0: Well, dissidents.
2: Yes, yes.
0: There'll be dissident relocation centers.
2: Yeah, re-education. So you'll have plenty of prisons, baby. Look at the former Soviet Union. They had lots of prisons and gulags, man.
0: Anyway, yeah, so I'm glad that Elon is saying, no, I'm not going to let it happened, because everything that he enumerated there with Joe Rogan has not changed as far as Democrats are concerned.
2: Well, no, you know, and it is kind of fascinating that Western civilization might be saved by a couple of people who in quote-unquote normal times, the Democrats can't shut up about how evil they are, right? Evil rich guys, evil white rich guys.
0: Yeah.
2: But yeah, the weight of history is on their shoulders. Those two guys specifically, yeah, I think, may be responsible for saving Western civilization.
0: Amen. Amen. Amen. Now, I got one for you.
2: Yes.
0: Here is Senator Bernie Moreno.
3: The reality is this guy damaged a lot of things in this country. He set back children decades.
0: He's talking about Anthony Fauci.
3: He crushed small businesses, destroyed and sometimes killed seniors that had to die alone. He closed nursing homes, closed hospitals, had people fired, Sean. If you didn't take the vaccine because you didn't want to, you say, hey, look, I don't want to put something in my body that that I don't believe in. They were fired. They were terminated from the military. Careers were shattered. And this guy sat there like a smug little SOB. And the reality is every night he'd go home and write in his diary how many people died

0: And then, oh, I got to meet Kim Kardashian. Or aren't I the sexiest man alive? Oh, I'm so important. This is one of the most depraved bureaucrats in American history.
1: Bernie Moreno is a senator who used the F-bomb the other day that you were praising yesterday. So I went and did some research.
2: Okay.
1: You ready?
2: Yeah.
1: Okay. Politics has become more profane as time has gone on. 87% of swear words from presidents in the past 10 years. Trump and Biden have used 538 profane instances between the two of them. 78% of cuss words out of 692 since 1919. So Biden and Trump are the ones who are most responsible for the profane words that are tossed around in politics. It started in 1919 with Woodrow Wilson when he said of himself that he made an ass of himself. And that's when profanity started. But in the past 10 years, these two, Biden and Trump, really ramped it up. Trump, of course, in the past week has said, we're going to beat the effing S out of them. Oh, he said last month, open the effing straight. And Biden said, famously or infamously, into Barack's ear in 2010 when they passed the big effing deal. So there you go.
2: But profanity has become it's either the natural way you talk, because I appreciate genuine people, and Trump genuinely talks that way. I guess Bernie Moreno genuinely talks that way, and I like a straight talker. I'd rather somebody who is cussy talk to me in a cussy way, but they're actually being themselves. So you've also seen like profanity in a contrived way on the other side of the aisle, where you got a lot of wimpy ass Democrats who are trying to man up or make themselves cooler or tougher. You can tell, I can tell pretty much all the time when somebody who is cussing is not somebody who normally would talk that way. It's so painfully obvious. You know what I mean?
1: Yeah, totally. And to go along with what you're saying, if Kamala could grow a beard, she would.
2: Well, yeah.
1: Or maybe she shaves on the weekend. I don't know.
2: She's entirely full of crap in that regard.
1: Yeah, more Ware and Rima coming up. KTSA, hot near 100 today and tomorrow. Thunderstorm possible tomorrow afternoon. And then a heat wave Sunday through Tuesday. 78 right now, KTSA.
3: Good morning. We're going to a few trouble spots as we wrap up our morning rush hour. 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Still have this road work on 35. That's our heaviest delay. Northbound Thousand Oaks up to Wheatner. Two right lanes are closed. That backup starts at Walsham. Tack on an extra 55 minutes. Or just avoid it if you can. Did clear the wreck at 281 northbound approaching St. Mary's. A stall at 410 northbound Calabria. They just moved that to the shoulder. All right. Officially the most wonderful time of the year at Staples. 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I'm Debbie Alcacer, KTSA, Time Saver Traffic.
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4: Francesca Hong is on TV. I'm glad I didn't eat anything yet. I'm sick of all the commies. They're all over the place, man. I want to talk about the Samantha Guthrie thing, and I saw Cash Patel, I forget which show it was, Hannity, I think, or one of the night shows. I just kind of leave it on, and, you know, these folks show up on all the shows, and they're talking about Chris Nanos and this back and forth. We, you know, this DNA, I guess, that they had from the scene, they can't use it to determine, there's no results that they've come out with as far as who this might have been or whose DNA this was. We just found out that, though, just recently. And Chris Nanos is going off on the FBI and saying they were here from day one. Cash Patel saying,
5: No,
4: that's not exactly what happened. We were stonewalled. We were not included. You and I both know, and I actually used to know a guy who ran the FBI forensics lab for many years, throughout the 70s and 80s. And had the FBI handled this DNA and handled a great deal of this investigation, this was Patel's point yesterday on Fox. A lot of this stuff that we're just finding out now from the good sheriff, we would have already known. They have the best labs possibly in the world, forensic labs. And, you know, I don't really have a point to this other than this guy Nanos is just an embarrassment, man. He's trying to make it out now like it's, you know, the evil government FBI guys were, you know, they were handling the investigation just fine, which I think we all, having tracked this thing for all these many months, know that that's just simply not the case. You look at the early hours of that crime, or when they really started looking into it, they were letting people traipse through the crime scene left and right. It's just been a confederacy of dunces, of dumbass behavior, and now he's trying to blame the FBI.
5: Well, before I get to Nanos, this is fascinating to me. It really is. You knew the guy that ran the FBI labs?
4: Yeah, I knew a guy. I did. I was actually...
5: It's okay.
4: It's through marriage.
5: You can talk about it now.
4: He's since passed on, but it was through marriage, yeah, my first marriage.
5: That would fascinate the heck out of me just to have a chance to have dinner with somebody like that and ask them questions about what...
4: He didn't talk about a lot. He did say a few things to me, though, but he didn't talk about his work a whole lot.
5: Wow.
4: Because
5: that'd be a heck of a book.
4: Yeah, I was actually going to write a book for him, but he got sick and passed away before that happened. But he actually met J. Edgar, had one of these meetings where you're called into the office to meet the chairman, and was a fascinating guy. But point being, the FBI labs are, you know, I don't know, maybe not quite as good in his day, but certainly better than what this sheriff would have been able to come up with.
5: I'll get back to Nanos in a second. What fascinates me about somebody like that is I'd love to ask him about JFK and 63 and all that kind of stuff and say,
4: right.
5: tell me what you know, because those guys know a lot. They saw the body.
4: Well,
5: they saw
4: the
5: brain.
4: What shampoo was in Martin Luther King's shower. So.
5: Right. So, yeah, that's what I'm talking about. Okay, so Nanos screwed the whole thing up from the get-go, from the first day, because remember, it was not too many hours into it that he just took the tape down and said, anybody who wants to come in here will. And you had journalists of all people, walking through that house with Elaine. Jump in here anytime you want. Walking through that house,
6: true crime person. Yeah.
7: Well, with not only that, but the DNA that he found, he sent to a lab in Florida.
5: Well, that's what we're that's what we're talking about. Instead of sending it to Quantico, he sends it over to Florida to a private firm. But bottom line is, you screwed up the whole place when you opened it up and allowed anybody. They had people from.

0: the neighborhood traipsing through her. Seriously.
1: No, it was a parade of dumbasses. And, I mean, it was really horrible.
0: And so he is responsible for them not finding the people or person responsible for this crime.
1: It's depressing when you see her begging the people who kidnapped their mom to, like, please just tell us where she is so we can have some closure. It's so sad, man.
0: Well, in this video that she put up earlier this week where she said, we've done our part.
1: Right.
0: What does that mean?
1: I don't know. That's weird.
0: She said, we've done our part. Savannah did. That means she paid some of the, if not all.
1: Something, right, yeah.
0: She had to have paid some, or if not all, of the ransom.
1: But it is odd to watch somebody try to play on the ethical content of somebody who kidnapped and possibly murdered your mom. I mean, that's essentially what she's doing. Like, hey, do the right thing. We did our part. Just let us know where she is, you know? But what else are you going to do?
0: Well, I think she did a business transaction here, and she got screwed out of the end of it because she said, we did our part, now you need to do yours.
2: Maybe she gave the FBI the money, and they tried to track the killers, but they never finished up. Maybe that's probably...
0: Maybe. It just sounded to me like she was saying to them, hey, listen...
2: We did what we were told.
0: I did my part, now you need to do your part. I need to know where my mom is so I can bury her. So, come on. I've done my part. So, to me... This thing rests on this sheriff.
1: Oh, yeah.
0: Had he handled this at the very beginning, like Inagua Springs, had he handled it right at the beginning, you wouldn't be... Am I wrong?
2: Nope.
0: Am I wrong?
2: Nope.
0: Okay. You wouldn't be sitting here wondering, what the hell happened?
1: Dude, I think Inspector Clouseau could have done a better job than this guy.
2: Elmer Fudd.
1: Yeah, you know what I mean? So, very sad.
0: Mr. Magoo with the big glasses. Couldn't see nothing.
1: Well, but I mean, the thing is, this isn't the first time, you know. We've seen these local PDs in these blue cities, and they almost always screw it up.
0: Well, that's why I mentioned Inagua Springs.
1: I know. Well,
0: Inagua Springs, okay? Same thing. They screwed that up at the very beginning. And I don't know if it was an intentional thing or whatever, because there were some high-placed people involved. I don't know. I have no idea. But again, you got an unsolved case of a mama and two little girls dead here locally because it got screwed up.
1: Right.
0: Same thing out there in Arizona. Same thing. Am I wrong?
2: Money was paid.
0: I don't know about that, but it's, you know. It's,
1: well, she obviously did something.
0: Situation. Oh, Savannah Guthrie.
1: Yeah, she did something. And, you know, so do we think that we're ever going to know what happened?
0: No.
1: Ultimately,
2: I think that they'll stumble across her grave eventually.
1: It'll be something that is completely not connected with any of the investigation or anything that's going on. Somebody will just stumble upon something. I mean, I agree. That's how it'll go.
0: Maybe, but I don't know about the grave part because, man, that desert way over there in Mexico is all spread out like that. And, man, you can... If you know all the bodies that were buried there and out near Las Vegas, remember when Lake Mead dried up and all those barrels were showing up full of skeletons and stuff in there?
1: I don't know. He had a problem. He must have fell and hit his head or something.
2: They do in that area is, unfortunately, they either burn them.
0: They do it all the time.
2: Yeah.
1: Or use bleach or acid or something.
3: No. She's talking Mexico.
1: Yeah. Oh, Mexico. Mexico. Yeah, we do the bleach thing on this side of the water. Yeah.
0: Or depending on who it is, because there's a... Well, I'll just say it. There have been biker criminals that have done things over there as well. And a lot of times, sometimes they will leave the body out to be destroyed by nature, put it that way.
3: You'll find bones, but they won't be in a concentrated area. They'll be scattered.
0: Scattered to the farthest ends of the earth. It's horrible.
2: I think more than likely they were surprised by the death, and they took her across the line, and either they burned her or they scattered her.
0: I don't know.
2: Look,
0: and the other part of that, too, is when you involve cartels, if the cartels have anything to do with this, you'll never know.
1: Right.
0: Never
1: know. I think you're right. That very obviously, the idea was to get money. I mean, you're not going to take her unless you want to get something for it. You're not just going to do it because you don't like her. This isn't like a passion crime.
3: They didn't do the research because you kidnapped the lady with all those meds.
1: That's what I'll say. They're not criminal masterminds because they didn't really research this all that much.
0: Right.
1: If you're going to take somebody that... Yeah. You know, he's going to need medicine or they're going to die.
0: More Warren Rima coming up, KTSA.
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10: It's 9 o'clock, KTSA San Antonio. I'm Christian Blood. No heat advisories or warnings for the Alamo City or the surrounding area heading into the weekend, but temperatures will still be hot. Daytime highs around 100, but a heat index of closer to 110 or better through Sunday. Weather forecasters urging caution when you're outside during the afternoon. The Spanish military is trying to regain control of a small autonomous community that sits on the northern edge of Africa. It's called Ceuta, and around 50,000 young military-aged men stormed the area Thursday.
11: Residents in the Spanish territory woke up on Friday with thousands of Moroccan immigrants sleeping in the streets after huge numbers of people overwhelmed a small brigade of Spanish frontier patrols and cross the border between the North African country and the Spanish semi-enclave.
10: It's correspondent Ross Cullen. Some have said video footage taken Thursday looks like a large-scale version of the Texas-Mexico border while Joe Biden was in the White House. It's unlikely if any of the illegal aliens will be sent back to wherever they came from. President Trump says he could withdraw Todd Blanche's nomination for attorney general, but that doesn't mean it's game over for Blanche. Two Republicans upset with Trump over this year's GOP primary results are holding out on their support of Blanche. John Cornyn and Tom Tillis both failed to secure Trump's endorsement earlier this year. Both will be leaving the U.S. Senate in January. Trump says he'll temporarily withdraw Blanche's nomination if Cornyn and Tillis fail to do the right thing. Two South Texas hospitals under formal state investigation, both accused of engaging in birth tourism.
12: AG Ken Paxton launched an investigation Wednesday into Mission Regional Medical Center in Mission and Knapp Medical Center in Weslaco. This comes after billboards near the border are promoting childbirth packages under a campaign called Have My Baby in Texas. Paxton says the ads may have promoted illegal birth tourism, while Mission Regional says they advertised legal medical care. Knapp did not take part. No findings or charges have been announced. John Cruz, KTSA News.
10: A Mexican national could face life in prison after he was convicted this week of smuggling drugs into the U.S. 30-year-old Webster Echeverria pushed more than 23,000 pounds of meth worth $157 million through Laredo. He was able to do that by hiding it inside shipments of cauliflower, frozen strawberry puree, and charcoal. KTSA News Time 9:02.
13: Good morning. Got a couple of stalls as you head into your midday commute. 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Got a stall at 410 northbound Calabra, left shoulder blocked. Well, it looks like they are clearing this road work at 35 northbound Thousand Oaks to Wheatner. This was here all of morning rush hour, so good news there. Traffic should be unwinding. 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

0: 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I'm Debbie Alcocer, KTSA, Time Saver Traffic.
1: Partly sunny and very hot today with the high of 99. A crystal clear sky tonight, the low 77 along the Riverwalk and 71 in the Hill Country. Mostly sunny, another very hot day with an afternoon and evening thunderstorm in spots Saturday, the high 98. I'm meteorologist Jason Catarino with your KTSA Stevens Roofing AccuWeather forecast.
2: 79 degrees with a real feel of 93. San Antonio's severe weather station. I'm Christian Blood. 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
4: The population of Bay Utah is 83,000.
5: God bless you.
6: God bless you. What?
4: The population of Bay Utah is 83,000. 60,000 Muslim invaders moved into Bay Utah. There's a bunch of trucks loaded down with more Muslim invaders headed toward Bay Utah as we speak right here, right now. Thousands more coming. By the time the weekend is over, there will be more Muslim invaders in Bay Utah than there are citizens of Bay Utah. That's what you call an invasion.
5: That sounds familiar.
4: As I was saying 4 years ago, right? You don't have to be marching behind an army with a banner and, you know, flying helicopters low to have an invasion. You don't have to have any violence whatsoever.
6: Nope.
4: If the country that you are invading lays down and spreads wide here and says, come on in, baby, which is exactly what Joe Biden, really it was Barack Obama, but that administration did for 4 years here through Alejandro Mayorkas. Why isn't he wearing orange? He should be wearing orange every day. That's what they did here. And now they're doing it in Spain, which Spain birthed your Western culture. Why should you care about Spain? Well, number one, if you don't control this in Europe, then all of Europe is going to fall. And that crescent that the Muslims have been, and we're talking about radical Muslims, that the Muslims have tried to be established for years is going to become a reality. Now, I think they're going to be able to turn this around, but they've already won the UK. They've already got it. They have settled the UK, and they didn't have to fire a shot.
6: We only got the mayor of New York City. That's the mayor's mansion in New York City.
4: I was just about to say.
6: Pretty bizarre.
4: That's why you've got to pay attention to what's happening here at home, because you opened the doors to the South, and for 4 years you had folks pouring in here, and they don't believe in your culture. They don't believe in your language. They don't believe in your way of life. They don't believe in your religion. They don't believe in your economic viewpoint, and you're starting to see that come through the Democrat Party.
5: Remember the caravans and the Eagle Pass? Bridge,
4: absolutely. Absolutely.
6: Well, it's kind of interesting, too, because you're not really sure who's piggybacking who, or the radical Islamic folks piggybacking on the backs of communists, or is communism riding in on their backs, but they're certainly here in tandem.
4: They go hand in hand,
6: yeah.
4: And they have throughout history.
6: Right.
4: Because you would think, well, the two can't coexist. Oh, look back in history. They use each other in tandem to advance their principles. They've done it forever, and they're doing it in New York right now through Mamdani. Now, whether he's going to get away with this, or ultimately whether he's going to be taken down and arrested for some of the stuff he's doing, is a big question that a lot of people have right now. He's already made the billionaire class in New York very upset.
6: Well, they're taking off. Yeah, a lot of them are taking off.
4: A lot of them are. And so that's yet to be determined, but this is something that the globalists are now, they realize their time is short, and they're unleashing it, and now there's more. Look at that. That's what I'm talking about. There's Bay Utah, and there's thousands more running into Bay Utah as we speak right now, and at least somebody has the smarts in Europe to say, you're not coming here, and that's Giorgia Meloni over in Italy. She says something that I said for a long time we should be doing here. She said, I'll put troops on the border, and I'll just start shooting. So just foreknow that that's what I'm going to do to protect Italy from you folks.
6: Well, you know, Trump said it famously. He says it over and over and over again. It's absolutely true. If you don't have a border, you don't have a country.
4: That's right.
6: And it's like an open wound where contamination just flows in. I hate to put it that way. James Woods was talking about this stuff as far as the Islamic threat kind of riding in on the socialists or the communists or just over the border like they are here in Spain. You know, it's like a contagion. I think Trump has actually likened it to cancer. And of course, as we say, not cool Muslims, just the ones that want to kill us and take over the country. But they're certainly just kind of running roughshod through the metabolism of the country.
4: Well, and here's the thing to keep in mind about it. Again, as I just said a couple of minutes ago, they don't believe in your culture. They don't believe in your economy.
6: Well, moreover, they think it's evil.
4: Right. They don't believe in your constitution, so Sharia law should supplant that, where it's okay to murder your daughter if she dishonors you, or your wife if she dishonors you. It's okay to beat them if they expose the least little bit of skin. Mm. That's what they are doing worldwide, and they want to do here in the United States. And they've already talked about it here. Our governor had to sign an executive order saying that Sharia law will never supersede the Constitution of the state of Texas.
6: He had to do that for a reason.
4: Right. Why would he have to do that if it wasn't a real threat here? And it's the same thing wherever you go. In New York City right now, five times a day, they shut down the city in Times Square so the guys can bring the prayer mats out and play the call to prayer, and kneel in Times Square in the United States of America.
6: It's bizarre. It's surreal that it only took less than a quarter of a century to get there, man.
4: And that's what you're dealing with over in Spain right now, which was the birthplace of Western culture. You wouldn't be here had Spain not spread Christianity throughout this part of the world. Mm. You wouldn't exist here. They had it 2,000 years ago. They had an invasion. The Christian Spaniards stood up to that, and then they exported Western values out to places like here, and we're here because of it.
6: Yeah, absolutely. But I was thinking about this the other day, and you probably have heard me say this before, but I'm specifically, you know, focusing on America, because is it surreal that a civilization as old as the UK could fall away like this? It is weird, but we're in a much more fragile state. In that, if you look at America, we're kind of hitting adolescence. we're a young nation. We're kind of hitting our late teen years before we become an adult. I reference Plato a lot, who would say that you can observe the stages of an individual person and kind of layer it over top of a society. We're still a very young country, and this republic is still very delicate. And I think what happened in New York is a great example of what I'm talking about. In that we are the most powerful country, as Trump says, we're the hottest country right now in the world. But if you look at these so-called Democrat socialists who are doing quite well in some of these cities, we are in a very fragile state. Elon's right. I mean, Elon wouldn't be dumping all this money into the midterms if he didn't believe it was that dire. And we played the audio from, you know, Rogan a while back where he says exactly that. So don't think that it can't happen here.
4: Well, it is happening here.
6: Well, it is happening here. Yeah,
4: it is happening here. And the fact of the matter is, they have had more success in a fewer number of years than they had in Europe.
6: That's what I'm saying.
4: I know.
6: We're a very young country.
4: And so it didn't take them that long, if you look at the span of time, to have more effect here than they had over there. And so if you don't believe it could happen quickly, like within our lives and within the next few years, you could be living in a radically different set of laws and rules and implications to your life. You may be 62 like me, but I'm telling you how fast this is going right now. We're going to see it, and we'll see it probably within a few years, like 2 or 3, 5 years, within 5 years, if we don't stop it now. If you don't stop at the ballot box this midterms and the next presidential election, you let them get back into power, you're gone. This country's gone.
6: And I think it was John Nolte. I forget who I was reading, but, you know, you wonder why these people, why Mondami, why all of these other folks are doing so well, but you've primed a couple of generations for this stuff. You know, again, we look at the polling on socialism with certain groups of people in the country, whether they're white chicks or they're young people. And whatever the numbers are, it's surprising that anybody in America is pro-socialism, but they absolutely are. They just don't understand it. they don't understand the ramifications of it. Again, I just keep looking to New York. It's surreal to me that New York was able to elect an Islamic, radically Islamic communist mayor to that city.
5: I tie that into what we were talking about yesterday when we were talking about whether this pandemic situation can ever happen again.
6: Mm.
5: And that's what I was taking from Trey, is it can happen again if you get the wrong people in power again.
6: Oh, sure.
4: That's what I was saying.
6: You know, the real danger.
4: My whole point yesterday, they will do it again. But let me play for you, because what you were just saying is exactly where we are. This is Nick Shirley, our boy in the hoodie. He walks up to a girl in New York who's sitting on a bench, and he asks her the question. She's a young girl. She can't be 25. She's younger than that. Ask her the question about communism, the C word, because please, everybody, take socialism out of your vernacular, because that's not who these people are. They are straight up communists. And here's what he said. You can go ahead. Hello? I don't know what's happening here.
6: Hmm.
7: Damn you, technology!
4: Yeah. They don't like what I'm about to play.
6: Obviously. There's an audio. He goes up to some girl or some woman just sitting there and asks her about socialism.
4: She's on a park bench, and he asks her about actually communism. And let me try this again and see if we can get there.
8: And so I'm not certain what prisons are actually doing for our society.
9: What do you think about the rise of communism here inside the United States?
8: The rise of communism? That would be hard for me to answer unless we have a shared definition of communism.
9: Yeah, so for instance, right now here in New York City, they're now freezing the rent. They want Medicare for all. That's free Medicare. They want to tax the rich, redistribute the wealth. Zoran Mondami, he also wants prisoners to get released. He's trying to get rid of Rikers Island and abolishing private ownership in some cases as well.
8: Thank you for this definition. My thoughts are pretty positive. I feel aligned. I can't really speak to specifics, but I think I'm pretty pro-communism. I'm pro making things accessible. I'm pretty pro getting rid of prisons.
9: How can you like to get rid of prisons?
8: Well, like, the system of criminality is a very strange way to interact with, like, I guess humanity in general, and like things that as a species we're not interested in, like perpetuating. I think it's kind of backwards. And so I'm not certain what prisons are actually doing for our society.
9: Would you like to have criminals out in the open?
8: Well, do I want criminals out in the open? Sure, I'm fine with that, because
4: I'm fine with having criminals out in the open. Now, here's my point. I get mocked. I get mocked because I see a commie behind every tree. It's a communist plot. I get mocked for that. But I'm going to tell you, this has been the educational system that has programmed the minds of people like her. It's come through the media. It's come through movies. It's come through music. They have programmed minds like that. It's a mind virus that they have planted in people growing up. That's why, sitting in that chair, I told Julian Castro one day that I know exactly why he wanted to do pre-K for SA, so he could get into the brains and program the brains of little children early on to grow up believing that nonsense right there. And sure, I believe there's a commie behind every tree. You bet I do. Mock me if you want, but it is an absolute fact. And they're dressed like that sitting on a park bench.
10: I should have kidnapped her right after she said that and just be like, okay, great, no prisons. You're coming with me.
4: Yeah.
6: Well, hear two things going on there, you know, and I'd mentioned this earlier, okay? Yeah, an absolute zealotry to certain ideas that you don't question. Yeah, prisons bad, Trump bad. Socialism good, communism good, and you hear all that stuff, that indoctrination. But what you also hear is a distinct lack of comprehension. Like, she has no idea what she's saying. She has no clue what she is actually saying. Nothing she just said made any sense whatsoever, and she is blissfully unaware of it. But you toss out certain words like criminality, and which they repeat, you know, over and over again. So it sounds, in her mind, I bet she thinks she sounds brilliant. It's like AOC. But she really is an extraordinary dumbass. And we've really, truly raised a few generations of people who like that. That didn't make any sense at all.
4: That's one of the sheeples I talk about. And you can lead those sheeples straight to slaughter. And that's exactly what Mondami is doing. Leading people just like that. We got a break, but leading people just like that and the rest of our country to the slaughter. Let me tell you about Bjorn's. At Just Bjorn's, 281 at Bitters Road, you're going to find home technology experts that will set your home up to be an amazing place to be with whole home automation, custom home technology solutions. That's what they feature at Bjorn's. And it's not just beautiful TVs and great audio. I mean, it used to be that back in the day, but things have really changed and come a long way as well. 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No, it's not. 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Well, it's going to be hot, near 100 today and tomorrow, and a thunderstorm possible tomorrow afternoon. And then a heat wave locks in Sunday through Tuesday. Right now, we're at 79 KTSA.
0: Good morning. That road work on 35 Northeast side, it is in the clearing stages. Process of picking up those cones, 35 northbound, Thousand Oaks up to Weedner. Still sluggish 1604 northbound Calabria to Houseman, and this stall at 410 northbound Calabria off to the left shoulder. I'm Debbie Alcacer, KTSA, Time Saver Traffic.
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4: It's your thing, baby. Do whatever it is you're going to do. Yeah.
16: Do what you want to do.
4: I can't tell you what to do it.
16: I can't tell you.
4: Mm-hmm.
16: Who to talk to.
4: We're wearing Rhyme of KTSA.
6: I got a couple of things. I'll do a pop culture-y thing here in a second. But I hadn't really sat and watched this video of this mom in Georgia at a gas station, and she's feeling putting gas in, and some guy pulls up, and he's just in his shorts there, and he starts going around the car. They're having some kind of interchange or exchange,
4: chasing her son.
6: He tries to open the door. There's two kids in the car, and kind of chasing them around. And eventually, mom, and I want this, one of the reasons I brought up this story is we've seen this before, and that she kind of chased him off with the gas pump. There was somebody, I think there was a story a few months ago where somebody was getting, they were trying to carjack somebody at a gas pump. You really have to think that stuff through when somebody has in their hands a hose that shoots flammable liquid. Because I think I'd do the same thing. You try to hijack my ass at a gas station, I'm going to point that nozzle at you and open it up. So, but anyway, a couple of people, other people saw what was going on and intervened, but she was kind of chasing them around with the gas pump.
4: I recommend you do that if you don't have a pistol, okay, on your person.
6: Right.
4: If you're not armed, you take the hose out and spray them with gas.
6: Splash them, man.
4: She didn't do that. She didn't do that. She hit him with it.
6: But she could have.
4: But, yes, you just spray them, soak them down. Soak them down.
6: Then just hold up a big lighter like, hey, buddy.
4: Yep. Soak
6: what you want to do. The other thing, and I'm going to totally nerd out here for a second. I'm a comic book nerd. The new Spider-Man movie opens today. I know it's in reference to all the stuff that we're talking about. It's not a big deal. But I'm looking forward to it. They're rebooting, for those of you who are nerds like me, they're rebooting the whole Avengers universe. And the Marvel movies, like a lot of output from Hollywood over the past few years, has sucked in a remarkable fashion. I mean, a lot of this stuff has just been woke crap, whether they're the stupid superhero movies.

0: movies or just content in general. Ticket sales have really kind of sucked for theater owners that have to show this stuff or choose to show this stuff. And they're rebooting all of it. And the Spider-Man movie, for people who have followed this stuff, with Tom Holland, who's simultaneously in the Odyssey. Boy, that young dude's having a great weekend. He's got two. He's got probably one of the biggest premieres in recent memory happening with the Spider-Man flick. And he's also got the Odyssey, which is really doing well in the theaters. So well done, Tommy. But they're revamping all this stuff or rebooting it, and a lot of the old characters are coming back as different characters or slightly altered versions. And I'm bringing it up just because I hope it's good. Robert Downey Jr. is coming back, and he's playing a villain now, and the way they're doing it plot-wise is kind of interesting. You and I talk about multi-dimensions all the time, and they're kind of using that bendable time line of multiverses and stuff. So I'm going to go see it with the family unit. We're all very excited. That was a big part of my wife and I, our relationship in the early days, was going to see these movies together. And so I'm looking forward to that. And I'll have a full and complete review on Monday.
1: Can't
0: You've
1: wait.
0: Also got some exciting stuff going on Saturday, too, don't you?
1: Yeah, I'm going to the Martini Club to hang out with Rick Rice on his 8th anniversary. Going to sing a couple of songs. So.
0: Right.
1: But I got a Spider-Man story for you.
0: I'd love to hear it.
1: You want to hear it?
0: Sure.
1: Film props are going to be auctioned off in L.A. August 26th through the 29th. These aren't little bitty tiny things. In fact, they've got the axe from The Shining. In fact, they got a bunch of props from
0: That's
1: The Shining,
0: cool.
1: including the axe, the actual one. They have the actual mosquito from Jurassic Park that was in the amber glass.
0: Oh, really?
1: They expect that one to go for a couple hundred grand, okay? They've got the scissor hands that Johnny Depp wore, the actual ones that he used in the movie. They have John Travolta's white suit from Saturday Night Fever, the actual one. Marvel movies, so that's where it gets interesting for you, because they've got the Spider-Man stuff and all that.
0: Right.
1: They've got a lot of that memorabilia that was actually used in those movies, from 300.
0: Oh, that's a great flick, yeah.
1: From Batman. This one's specifically for you. The original Star Trek from TV. Yes.
0: What do you mean?
1: All kinds of...
0: Oh, just stuff from...
1: Costumes,
0: the set.
1: Phasers, communicators, all that stuff. And they expect this stuff to go for high dollar.
0: Of
1: it's going to go for high dollar. But some of it you might be able to pick up on. You might want to catch yourself an airplane. Fly out there.
0: I ain't going
1: to
0: be buying nothing. I think the most interesting thing I ever saw in regards to stuff like that is I was in a guy's office in L.A. Almost 20 years ago now. And, it was about a gig. And one of my favorite movies of all time is the first Planet of the Apes movie.
1: It's a great movie.
0: With Charlton Heston.
1: Damn Dirty Apes.
0: A lot of the rest of them were really stupid. But that movie based on the Pierre Boulle novel was just a great movie.
1: Statue of Liberty.
0: Charlton Heston was amazing. And if you remember, in that movie, they had this religion that was kind of formed around this gorilla who had died. And they had this statue that they would have. They would worship this statue, and I'm sitting in this office, and I see what I think is a replica of that statue, and I'm like, oh, that's cool, that's one of my favorite movies. He's like, you like that? And I'm like, yeah. He goes, that's the real one. I'm like, what are you talking about? The real one used in the movie was a miniature, and I got it, it's sitting right there.
1: Yeah.
0: I was like, could I take a picture with it?
1: Yeah.
0: So stuff like that's fascinating.
1: It really is cool. I've got a gun that John Wayne wore in a lot of his movies.
0: Oh, yeah.
1: He gave it to my dad.
0: Right.
1: But I almost bought a ring that Elvis, pinky ring that Elvis wore.
0: How much was it?
1: $33,000.
0: Oh, you just hit the ATMs, right?
1: Nancy and I were in Vegas. We went into an antique store in Vegas, and they had all this stuff, and it was like a pinky ring of it. They had several rings that Elvis wore, and a pinky ring of his. Oh,
0: wow. That'd have been worth, $30,000.
1: $33,000.
0: You got to have a lot of money if you can dump that amount of cash on a ring
1: Last year when we went up there, they took us on this back private tour, and you go into this building where they have a lot of that stuff.
0: Uh-huh.
1: And I actually put this picture on my Facebook page. They make you wear white gloves.
0: I imagine, yeah.
1: And you get to hold all this stuff, like sunglasses of his and all that. I held the actual pendant from around his neck from Aloha from Hawaii in 1973.
0: Oh, wow.
1: The big concert he did there in 73. I'm standing there holding that thing, and I'm shaking. I'm holding it.
0: It's like a religious experience.
1: It really was. All right, more Warren Rima coming up, KTSA.

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1: good to be through. 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
6: The Prime Minister of Spain is blaming trafficking gangs for a crisis of illegal immigrants in the autonomous territory of Ceuta in North Africa. President Trump set to withdraw the nomination of Todd Blanche as U.S. Attorney General, but only until two U.S. senators are holding out their support of office. And four suspects on the loose after a man was kidnapped and beaten on the north side early Thursday morning. These stories and more coming up at 10 o'clock. KTSA News Time 9:32.
7: 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That stall off to the shoulder, so main lanes are getting by. Just a heads up. And they did finally pick up all that road.

0: work along 35 northbound Thousand Oaks up to Widener, now open. 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I'm Debbie Alcocer, KTSA Time Saver Traffic.
1: Very hot weather sticks with us straight through the weekend. Partly sunny today, the high of 99. Under crystal clear sky tonight, the low 77 along the Riverwalk and 71 in the Hill Country. Mostly sunny and afternoon and evening thunderstorm in spots Saturday, the high 98. I'm meteorologist Jason Catarina with your KTSA Stevens Roofing Accu Weather Forecast.
2: 80 degrees, the Real Feel 92, San Antonio Severe Weather Station.
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4: Come on, everybody, let's dance on Funky Friday. You know you can move. I've seen you do it before. All you gotta do is stand in one spot and wiggle your hips on around. Yeah. That's it. Move them hips some more, one more time. I'm so proud of you. Look at you go.
5: Fingers start shaking.
2: Sean's dancing.
4: Don't worry.
6: I am. I'm just dancing up a storm here.
4: If you throw something out, don't you worry. I got a direct line to V-Ball Medical Group. I'll get you hooked up. I'll get you a PRP by noon. All right, how about we lighten the load?
6: Yes. Oh, God, yes. Let's lighten the load a bit.
4: A little enthusiastic on that, are you?
6: Let's have some fun.
4: Why? Let's hear it. It's Friday. I told you, I started the show out this morning in deep, dark depression because it's Friday. This is totally sucked. We won't be able to come in for two. They tell us every Friday, do not come in tomorrow. I'm like, what? Why?
6: Yeah.
4: What do you mean, don't come in tomorrow?
6: It upsets you, doesn't it?
2: I don't think Elaine agrees with you.
6: No.
4: She does.
6: I don't either.
7: Nope.
2: Nope.
4: What is wrong with you slackers?
2: Mm-hmm.
4: We need slackers.
2: It pays well, though. It pays well.
7: Well, my day's not over yet.
6: She's still got to work.
7: My day's not over till 5.
6: Mine's done here in a few minutes, but she's still got to work.
4: Wah, wah, wah, wah.
7: But I can work from home in my
2: room. Look at that invisible violin.
6: That's what that was a violin.
4: That's what it was. So GLP-1 meds will help you lose weight, they tell us.
2: Mm-hmm.
4: They also tell us that it does all kinds of other things. Good for your kidneys, apparently. Good for your sciatica. Good for your brain attica. But a new one. It curbs alcohol cravings, reducing overall consumption, and alters how the body processes alcohol by slowing the gastric emptying and targeting of the brain reward pathways. So if you got a little bit of a problem with that, you might want to consider GLP-1. I just found that interesting.
6: About that, yeah.
4: That's kind of interesting. This one is kind of interesting, too, just a little bit. This is Kamler.
8: And I believe that in America, our diversity is our strength.
4: Yes, and that's why she bought an $8 million mansion in the middle of a white neighborhood. She don't want no black people around her at all.
6: Wow, they really bring down the property values.
4: Come on, baby. And then Ketanji, she talked about this.
9: You know, there are lots of limits on what judges can do, and I try to be very, very mindful and scrupulous with respect to that because, as you say, our obligation is to be unbiased in our approach. And so,
6: well, she's a barrel of laughs, man.
4: Well, speaking of
6: a woman.
4: Speaking of being unbiased, she did that on Michelle Obama's podcast.
6: Oh yeah,
4: that's pretty unbiased, just in and of itself.
6: Very objective. I'm sorry, I said the a very racist word there. Objectivity. What? I said objective. That's racist.
4: Oh yeah, you are.
6: Supports white supremacy.
4: You white supremacist.
6: I am. I'm such a racist.
4: I meant to ask you, are you going to the meeting tomorrow night?
6: What meeting?
4: Well, you know, with the white hat and the hood and the whole
6: thing.
4: Oh, yeah.
6: I'll get my pointy hood. You said you needed some more starch.
4: Just a little more starch because it sticks straight up.
6: Right, right. It's not doing that right now.
7: Where are you guys getting the lumber?
4: The lumber?
6: Let's see. From the Southern Poverty Law Center is going to be subsidizing our Home Depot trip.
4: And I actually have a lot of it in the backyard. I keep it stacked up because I never want to run out. I never want to be in a crisis and not have enough. You know what I mean, Elaine? So I got it stacked up. Ralph knows. He joins us occasionally, so we have a good time. New Jersey cop disguised himself as a shrub standing next to trees so he could catch people who were on their cell phones, and it worked spectacularly.
10: A shrubbery? He dressed up as a shrubbery.
4: That's right. In Underwood, Minnesota. Where do we get teachers these days? In Underwood, Minnesota. What are you laughing at? You know what I'm going to do?
2: What's that?
4: Underwood, Minnesota. They had a drill, a lockdown drill, right?
3: Mm-hmm.
4: And there were some kids that were being unruly. So the teacher went over and stood on the backs of the, they're supposed to lay down.
6: Right.
4: And be, you know, totally still on their stomachs. And they were being unruly, so the teacher went over and stood on the backs of several of the students that were being unruly.
6: That sounds like a bad idea.
4: The deal is, the teacher, Jason Rogers, is 49 years old and weighs 400 pounds.
6: Oh, whoa.
7: My God.
10: Ow. Owie. Owie, owie, owie.
4: So they're going to try to decide what they're going to do with him, how long he's going to go to the pokey, how long he's going to be away.
3: He's going to need more than a diet.
4: Yeah, he needs a brain transfusion, don't he?
3: Well, that prison food could help. The prison food?
6: Yeah.
4: All right, I played this earlier.

0: I can tell.
1: Ella Langley, choosing Texas. She's from Texas. She's choosing
2: Explain
1: Texas.
2: Explain the story. This is not a format change.
3: Yeah, well, not a music station. Yeah.
4: Well, not yet.
3: Well,
4: she keeps doing that. And,
1: right. I have been toying with the idea of dropping in a couple of songs an hour just so that, you know, we could be hip. Cool. A couple of, you know, maybe some Waylon, maybe some Willie. You know, just tossing
2: hip, you
1: every
2: want
1: once
2: to
1: in
2: be
1: a while.
2: Hip.
1: Yeah. So anyway, she is now the queen of number one.
3: Wow. Mm-hmm.
1: Yeah. She has outdone Whitney. She has outdone Mariah. She is officially the queen of number one. And yes, she's. It's hard to pin her down as far as being a MAGA person, but I'm going to put her in that camp because of comments that she has made. Yeah.
4: She's also, as of about 6 weeks ago, earlier in the summer, she had knocked off one of Taylor Swift's records. Also.
3: Oh, really?
4: Yeah.
1: Oh, she did. That's right. I forgot about that.
4: She's a big deal.
1: She's a real big deal. Yeah. And her name's Ella Langley. Everybody knows that. But my point about bringing it up here in Lightning and Load, since USAD was defunded, rap has fallen off the top of the charts because rap was subsidized as a lot of times anti-American messages within it. And, of course, the culture confusion and ho and all that stuff they would put in there was meant to disrupt our culture in America. And so now, since they quit the funding of USAID, country music for 40 straight weeks has been on the top of all the Spotify charts, Apple Music, and everywhere else.
3: Yeah. Everybody likes country music. Again, it's real life put into song. You know what I mean? But I mean, you didn't find that. People love country music.
2: Like I mentioned, the TikTok videos. There's several black people that love
4: country
3: music.
1: Were we just not watching Shaboozey?
3: Shaboozey.
2: Yeah. Okay. Oh, I love him.
1: Yeah. There you go. And he's done a lot of country. Shaboozey's done a lot of country.
3: I have no idea. I've been listening to the same 9 records for the past 40 years.
4: Nine.
1: I got you.
3: Yeah. Dark Side of the Moon, you know, never mind, you know.
1: And finally, the Platina replacement. We have to mention Troy Jackson because, well, just because. Porta-Potty Platina is, of course, out of it. And I guess he's now he has more time to be into porta-potties. So there's a positive thing.
4: That's why he's out.
1: Come on out. I wonder if
3: he started driving by porta potties that weren't on the way home after his campaign started to fail.
1: I was going
3: to
1: say, I wonder if he chases Mountain Dew. But anyway, that's
2: a
1: different.
2: Didn't he do his dropout speech at a rest area?
1: He did. That's what I said. That when he did it, he stopped there.
3: I mean, makes sense.
1: But.
3: Also, further to walk,
1: remind me of the story of the guy that chased his Mountain Dew down into the porta potty.
3: Oh, yeah. That sounds like a crappy deal.
1: So Poo Poo Platina is out, and Troy Jackson is in, and he's a disciple of Poo Poo Platina. And he's his long time.
3: Why would you want to be? Why would anyone want to be a follower of Graham Platina?
1: And he's his longtime partner, Lana Pelletier. Who's had two children with him. They did not get married, and officially will not get married because there's one main reason they won't get married is they're cousins, and having children with your cousins.
3: How many eyes did the kids have? Like three? A couple of tentacles?
1: You know, speaking of music, Jerry Lee Lewis did that.
3: Married his cousin.
4: Oh,
3: she
4: yes.
3: was quite
2: that
3: young,
2: was his
3: too.
2: Second cousin.
1: She was 14 years old.
4: Yeah, that's right. Yep, that's true.
2: White people do that, right?
3: No, well, the Islamic world.
2: Those are your peeps.
4: Have you been to Syria?
3: Yeah, I was going to say the Muslim world. You know,
1: serious
3: scary children.
1: Are y'all serious? I didn't know that.
2: Syria?
1: The country.
3: Yeah. Not my wife.
1: Let's clear that up.
3: My wife and I are clearly not related.
1: Are you sure?
2: We'll take your word for it.
3: Pretty sure.
1: All right. Well, there you go.
2: Wait a minute. You never finished.
1: What?
3: He's married to his cousin?
2: Has children with his cousin.
1: Yes.
3: Yes.
2: And he's running for Platner's.
1: Right.
2: Okay.
3: Can't they just find, like, a non-icky person?
4: What's the recruitment dynamic going?
3: You know, the recruitment parameters are feeling a little dark here.
1: They can't do it, man. There is no way they can do it.
3: Do you either enjoy date night in a porta potty, or are you married to any family members?
4: We got the boxes to check.
1: I mean,
3: we got standards here.
1: That's exactly why they do it.
2: Well, look who we got running around here,
1: Tallarico. The guy that's a creepo, who's more interested in transing little kids than he is in anything else
0: but
1: in his life.
0: Hell of a welder, Trey.
1: I mean, right. Put him together with Poo Poo Plattner and this Troy Jackson guy, man. You got a great team going
3: Yes, you do. Yes, you do.
1: Jack joins us next. KTSA, hot today near 100 today and tomorrow, and then a thunderstorm possible tomorrow afternoon. Then a heat wave Sunday through Tuesday, 79 right now, KTSA.
5: Good morning. Working a couple of accidents as you get into your midday commute. This report sponsored by Lowe's. Got a crash in the northeast side, Windcrest, 410 eastbound, that connector to northbound 35. That wreck is in the left lane of the connector ramp, so it's got you a bit slow from Starcrest. Tack on an extra 10 minutes to your commute. And then I-10 westbound Ackerman, two right lanes blocked, slow from FM 1516. 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

0: We're wearing Rima. Jack McCarty is here as well. And he brought with him a whole lot of people from Morocco. So, Jack, I appreciate you stopping by with about. Thanks for bringing.
1: I'm planning on watching
0: you.
1: Casablanca tonight.
0: My favorite movie of all time. Love it. So
1: well, it's fun to see us return to 2021.
0: Well,
1: I always like a good nostalgia. Nice flashback Friday. It's just you wonder what it's going to take for these countries. I don't mean the governments, but the people. Like, what will they do when they reach their breaking point, which they've got to be getting close to?
0: Seriously. And what do they do? I mean,
1: they actually go in a really weird direction. This could bring back, you know, dictatorships and, you know, like kind of Hitlerian, because remember that's the appeal of a strong man is I can make it all right. I can fix this. And I always think about that sci-fi series of books written by a guy named Robert Farino several years ago where he envisions this post-apocalyptic America. There's been a nuclear civil war, and it now has a Muslim government because the Muslims were the only ones that could secure the streets and tell people, you will be safe, women will be respected, tradition will be respected, and the people are like, okay, we'll try it. And that sounds far-fetched and crazy, but when people reach their breaking point, they're going to try things you would never imagine.
0: Jack, I remember when that book came out. I remember you had him on, didn't you? I remember.
1: Yeah, we used to have him on, and people thought, oh, that's crazy. He was just way ahead of his time.
0: Yeah. I used to get sucked in when you'd have conversations with him. It was mind-blowing. And you know what? We're kind of there, close to it anyway.
1: Well, we may have a few more things to exhaust, and maybe Spain does too. But, yeah, when you see that, you realize there's got to be a huge disconnect. Well, did you see there was a clip. I don't know if I sent it to Don or not. There was a clip of a Spanish reporter. Obviously, I didn't understand everything she was saying, but she's trying to report on the horde that is rushing past her, and they're like jumping in front of her and ape. Have you seen this? And it looks like something from a movie. Like she's in physical danger while she's trying to report on what's happening.
0: Yeah. Well, and watching some of the clips as well, I'm watching the police, and I was reminded of January 6th in a strange way because the police were there opening the gates and welcoming and helping the people in. The police are in their riot gear helping the people, holding them and walking them. I'm like, that looked like what happened on January 6th when they opened up the Capitol.
2: Is that one? I mean, this is something we've talked about over the years since the Biden administration that, you know, you talk about opening the border and you want, I mean, just to your point about the science fiction books, you want violence and chaos in the streets because you want people to beg you for order or for safety. And then in that regard, you end up giving up all your rights. Unless it's Donald Trump. If Donald Trump's going to make you safe, you don't want that. But isn't that kind of the plan? Just what we're seeing in Spain?
0: Classic Marx, right?

0: country with people who commit acts of violence.
1: Well, whoever gets to take charge and fix this, the first thing they'll tell us is you're going to have to put up with some temporary suspensions. Uh-huh. We're going to need drones everywhere and a lot of cameras and a sheaf of paperwork every time you leave the house. And by the way, don't leave the house too often, only when necessary. So that'll all become, quote-unquote, necessary.
2: That sounded like COVID, what you just described. Right.
0: It sounded like the days after September 11th,
2: well,
0: too.
2: It did,
0: 25 years later, we got a Muslim, you know, mayor.
2: But everything he just described was straight out of the book of COVID, Jack.
1: Yeah, the book of COVID.
0: Sounds like a fun read.
1: I do think, though, that there's got to be a big gulf between that media coverage and what their government is doing. And again, I know nothing about the Spanish domestic situation, but they're human beings that obviously at some point this is just going to totally freak them out and they're going to do something drastic.
2: Well, you know history better than all of us put together, but you can remember they went through this before in their history, and it took the Christian Spaniards to stand up and overthrow it, and then brought it to the West, and they're largely responsible for who we are and what we do here.
1: So something's going to give.
0: Mm. You know, we also spent a good amount of time talking about Fauci and COVID. We've been talking about the book of COVID, and I had a thought, you know, about, you know, not just the testimony, but that whole experience. And one of the words you heard a lot this week was trust. You know, trust has been broken. I had this thought yesterday. Maybe the crime that we really haven't acknowledged yet, what happens? Because we largely we know this was a contrived thing. This was a gain of function. What happens the next time, like, an actual bug shows up that is actually hyper-infectious, that is actually a natural mutation of some kind, and the human race actually has to do something, has to mobilize in some serious way at the front end to prevent everybody from getting wiped out? We were talking yesterday about the ability to get people to do stuff that you want them to do, and would they be capable of doing that again? Do we not also face, like, that danger of what if there is an actual biological threat that we actually, you know what I mean, that we need to do stuff, but people won't because of the lies and what just happened with COVID?
1: I think we have a crisis of professionalism or a crisis of expertise where unworthy, if that's the right word, people have held positions of power or influence,
0: right,
1: and they've demoted the validity or credibility of those positions. So yes, who is the quote-unquote unassailable expert that everybody will heed? And I don't think people have changed since 1919. I think the quality of their leadership and expertise has changed.
0: Yeah, absolutely.
2: But as I told you yesterday, Sean, I still believe they'd be able to pull it off because we live in this conservative bubble. I mean, we're in the you know, ultimate echo chamber. We got the Fox News going on and all these conservative websites, and the people we hear from and we talk to are all the same
1: Rima.
2: World. Outside, do what? What'd you say?
0: Where in Rima?
2: Well, that's true.
0: It's this little radio show.
2: And outside of that, you've got a bunch of people have not been exposed to all of what
0: There's
2: we talk about concerning
0: though.
2: Anthony Fauci, and you, all you got to do is watch these guys right now, and they're apologists for him, and they still love him. They still think he saved the world.
1: I was watching, did you guys play the Scarborough clip of him lamenting, we really should have had an explanation? And I was thinking, we didn't talk about this, or I didn't, I don't know if you guys did. Didn't Fauci let Team Fauci down by not? So what if he goes to jail? It's for the cause. He's a martyr. He's a saint.
2: Right.
1: Saints go to prison. Saints get their heads cut off.
0: That's a good point.
1: Why didn't he sit there and educate these, you know, right-wing morons as to why everything he did was wise and necessary and well thought out? Like, his defenders now have to keep defending him with absolutely no help from him.
2: That's right. Well, because he doesn't want to go to jail as the arsonist, the guy who created this and then came
1: in.
2: For
1: crying out loud, he'd be out in a year. I mean, if he even went, which I don't think he'd go. I really don't think he'd go.
2: That's
1: but
2: true.
1: We're letting serial rapists out in 2 weeks, right. So I'm pretty sure he wouldn't be there long.
2: That's true.
1: But my point is, of all people, he seems to be the one that let down this entire body of thought that all of this was necessary,
2: 100%.
1: And Trump was trying to kill us with bleach. And well, then why, when he had the stage, did he not
2: Yeah.
1: Educate these people.
2: Very good point. Mm. And we'll get more of that coming up with Jack Riccardi coming up next. Have a great weekend.
0: Spread the love. Don't be a jerk. We'll see you on Monday.
2: Love you, San Antonio. See you at the Martini Club tomorrow night as we celebrate 8 years of the Rick Rice Band. Here's my son, Justin Ware. Guitar in hand with Brian Vellante and the Painkillers. See you further up the road. Bye.

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6: It's 10 o'clock, KTSA San Antonio. I'm Christian Blood. It's going to be a hot weekend, but not hot enough to trigger a heat advisory or anything like that. Still, the heat index could reach about 110 or better through Sunday. You want to look before you lock when parking in the sun as well. More than 50,000 illegal immigrants are believed to have stormed the border of Morocco and the Spanish enclave of Ceuta on Thursday.
7: It's one of several small Spanish territories along the northern coast of Morocco, and has long faced an issue with migrants trying to access the town, which is EU territory.
6: That's correspondent Ross Cullen. The illegal aliens still have to find their way across the Strait of Gibraltar to reach the Spanish mainland, and that's anywhere from 10 to 15 miles wide. But the Spanish Supreme Court's already ruled that people like those who have invaded Ceuta are not to be sent back to wherever they came from. Republican Senators John Cornyn and Tom Tillis not supporting the nomination of Acting Attorney General Todd Blanche. That's got President Trump thinking about his next move.
8: The president suggests Cornyn and Tillis are simply angry that he would not endorse them and killed their careers. Trump is now suggesting temporarily withdrawing Blanche's nomination until Cornyn and Tillis are out of office.
6: That's correspondent Karen Waugh. Cornyn and Tillis will both be out of the U.S. Senate in January. We've got more on that story front page, KTSA.com. The search is on for four suspects in connection with an assault and kidnapping on San Antonio's north side. We get the latest on that from KTSA's Stacey Keene.
9: Police were called to a residence on Patricia Drive yesterday morning where they found a man who told officers he'd been tied up and beaten by his roommates after a fight. He ended up being taken to a hospital in serious condition after escaping captivity. Three women and a man are now wanted in connection with the assault. They range in age from 30 to 40 years old. Stacey Keene, KTSA News.
6: State lawmakers considering a pause on tax breaks for data centers under pressure from activists who feel like they're hurting the state more than they're helping it. KTSA's John Cruz.
10: From small towns to large metros, it's the biggest debate in Texas, big data centers. But the industry's pushing back, saying their investments can help shore up the power grid.
11: We'll build the substation infrastructure and some of the transmission infrastructure ourselves.
10: Ray Fakuri with Amazon Web Services adds that when this has been done in other states, it's helped bring down residential electricity rates.
11: That would help ease costs on other customers by carrying those costs on ourselves and then turning that asset over.
10: So far this year, Texas has certified 59 new data centers and is considering five more.

0: 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John Cruz, KTSA News.
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2: 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We are working a couple of accidents. 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On 14 eastbound, the connector to northbound 35 got a wreck. Left lane of that connector ramp is blocked. That's about a 10-minute delay. It's got you slow from Starcrest. And I-10 westbound Ackerman, that wreck has two right lanes blocked. That's a 15-minute delay. Has you slow from FM 1516. 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I'm Debbie Alcacer, KTSA, Time Saver Traffic.
3: Make sure you stay well hydrated the next couple of days. Partly sunny and very hot today, the high of 99. Clear skies tonight, 77 along the Riverwalk and 71 in the Hill Country for lows. Mostly sunny, an afternoon and evening thunderstorm in spots Saturday, the high 98. I'm meteorologist Jason Caterina with your KTSA Stevens Roofing AccuWeather forecast.
1: Up to 82 degrees, partly cloudy at San Antonio's Severe Weather Station. I'm Christian Blood, News Talk 550 KTSA and FM 1071.
4: Good morning. Welcome to Jack in 60 Minutes. Jack Riccardi at 550 and 1071 KTSA. When I was in music radio, you would always do like the Million Dollar Weekend and the Solid Gold Weekend. You'd play oldies. You'd delve into the past when the weekend came along. Usually you'd start Friday afternoon, go through the weekend. So we're playing the oldies today in the news. We are back to 2021, not that far back, and not maybe golden. But you look at these images from Spain, and this 60,000 estimated, mostly Moroccan migrants, makes it sound very benign, right? They're just migrants, visitors, tourists, waterborne outdoorsmen. And this was just in one day, and here's Bill Malusian reporting on it on Fox, cut number 7.
5: Chaos at the border of Spain's North African enclave in Morocco. This is a city called Ceuta. You're watching as thousands of migrants break through the fence and completely overwhelm the border police. Their video showing huge groups of people, mostly young military-age guys, cramming into inflatable tubes or arriving on shore in other ways, some of them wading in the water as they break through the gates to get to the other side. Sandra, this is reminiscent of kind of what we saw during the open border during the Biden administration through 2021, 2024, kind of similar to what we saw in Del Rio back in 2021. The socialists' agenda, their platform literally says they want to abolish borders, abolish immigration enforcement, have complete freedom of movement. This is what it looks like in another country if they get what they want. Notice there is no resistance from the government whatsoever. These people are coming in without any obstruction. And if people don't know, Spain has a very left-wing government. Earlier this year, they did a big amnesty program for over 1 million illegal immigrants living in the country. They had 1.3 million illegal immigrants apply for that amnesty program between April and June. So that's what we call a pull factor, Sandra. They're looking for something like that. They know if they can just get their foot in the country, maybe someday that left-wing government will do another amnesty program. And you were just reading some of the wires. The locals want an emergency declaration. It sounds like
6: the ministry's saying no. They will not deploy military to the border.
5: Apparently they don't think this is an emergency. I mean, look at this. This is a total free-for-all.
6: It does feel like we are looking at a few years ago when you're reporting at the border here in the United States.
4: Now, my understanding of this is Spanish territory that is attached to Morocco, but the Spanish government, which is a newly elected socialist government, has said they will not be stopped from making the remainder of their journey. They didn't go there to stay there. They went there as the jumping off point to go to Spain. And already Spain has admitted tens of thousands, and so these tens of thousands have arrived on the promise or with the aroma in their nostrils of the previous people's promise. All of which is to say this isn't a oopsie or a failure or we didn't put enough people there. This is a plan to bring these people into the country. And it really does look like the plan that was in place under Biden, which was not an oopsie, which was not a we don't have the resources or if only Congress would pass a law. Here's Mayorkas talking about it, cut number eight.
7: That the challenges at the border are very complex and dynamic.
8: All right, well, I'm going to take from that that if you can't answer yes, then the answer is no.
7: That is not true.
8: All right, so then you're saying all nine are secure.
7: It is my testimony that the border is secure, and we are working every day, day and night, to increase its security.
4: When socialists do this stuff, they do know what they're doing, and the border is secure. It's in their hands. We're not going to be secure, but their plan is secure. This is according to plan. This is not, we're doing the best we can. We'll keep you updated. I guess I look at this and I think it was just one administration ago that we were looking at these same images. And they really are the same images. Almost all young men, not families, not babies. Isn't this just going to happen as soon as Trump leaves office? I mean, tell me I'm wrong. Talk me down. I support what he's doing. There isn't anything Trump's done that is more precisely what I voted for than the border and the deportations. I have never wavered on that. I do not want pullbacks. I do not want ICE to have a smaller footprint. I have no zero zip apologies, regrets, remorse for ICE enforcement in sanctuary cities. The hell with those people that doxed, threatened, obstructed law enforcement. Don't talk to me. Don't come to me about democracy. The mob, the rule of the mob is the opposite of democracy. It's not a sign of democracy. But anyway, as much as I support it, and I do, and I believe I'm getting everything I voted for, I am not too optimistic that we will not just go right back to 2021, 2022, as soon as he leaves. For starters, if it's a Democrat president, any of them, that's going to happen. I'm not even sure that I have full faith and confidence in a Republican president because, again, look how quickly they cave on amnesty. Look how quickly they cave on path to citizenship. Look how reluctant they are to do even the 80-20 stuff. And, you know, immigration enforcement might not be 80-20. It might be 60-40, but it's still what people want. But it's not so popular that you can say, oh, they wouldn't dare reverse what Trump did. Like, the only things from the Trump presidency that have a chance to survive post the Trump presidency are things that would be too hard to undo or too unpopular to undo. And that's a short list. Otherwise, you're just counting on the honor system or people to do the right thing, and I don't. And Trump was willing to make himself one of the all-time great villains in order to keep that promise. Because he could have turned his back on it after 2024's victory. He could have said, well, now I'm in and I'm a lame duck and I don't really want to make waves and I'm more interested in interest rates and other... He has stuck to his guns. So let's talk about that. 210-599-5555. Are we back to open borders once he leaves? And how do we not keep doing that? Spain is going back. So this was the week of the Fauci non-testimony. And I heard Brett Weinstein on a podcast make an interesting, I want to play this for you, an interesting comparison or analysis of who Tony Fauci is in the world of Washington politics. Listen to what he says, cut number four, Brett Weinstein.
9: The way to think about Anthony Fauci sitting there in front of this committee today is we are governed by mafias. He is a made man. I think he's just clearly a made man. And that means we don't have the ability to touch him, right? There's only so much that Rand Paul can do or Ron Johnson. They don't have the power. They are our representatives, and we don't have the power to touch Anthony Fauci for reasons we don't know. Mafias could presumably deal with him. Mafias deal with each other and their own all the time. They have rules, but we don't know them. They're not published anywhere. We don't have standing to say, hey, this person is a flat-out monster and deserves to be dealt with. Thinking of him as a made man in a mafia whose name we don't know makes a lot more sense of what you saw. What he was effectively doing was a flex. He was sitting there and saying, I don't have to answer your question because who the hell are you? Congress, what's that?
4: I mostly agree. I think that's a good analogy. He is, in the first place, this stopped being about science and public health a long time ago for Anthony Fauci. This became about power and about preserving his fiefdom. You talk about a deep state. He was a government within the government. He was the J. Edgar Hoover of health. He had, J. Edgar Hoover was once a young man with promise and idealism, and then he became a bitter, cynical guardian of his own power and privilege, period. That was it. And everything he was doing for the last many years, maybe decades of his 50 years at the top of the FBI was just to keep himself at the top of the FBI. And the truth was a casualty, and JFK was a casualty, and probably RFK was a casualty. But I think that as I listened to Weinstein, I started thinking, if Anthony Fauci let anybody down, if he has disappointed anybody, it isn't me or you. It's his admirers. It's his cult followers. It's Team Fauci. Listen to Joe Scarborough on M. Snow, wishing that we had heard from Fauci his thinking about why he did the things he did. Cut number 9. Listen to this.
10: I think it would have been great for Americans to actually hear why Anthony Fauci made the decisions he made, like, for instance, on schools. Because in the last great pandemic in America, in 1919, it was young people who were disproportionately killed by the virus. You've seen all of those pictures of our troops coming back from World War II, lying in warehouses, basically dying. News reports from 1919 that the super spreaders with that virus were schools. That would have been a great conversation to have. A great conversation to say, okay, so that was your initial assumption. Didn't you have a responsibility 2, 3, 4 months in to maybe reassess?
4: Isn't it great? Isn't it great that they still want it to be about the schools? Damn it, why didn't that COVID spread in the schools so we could do the I told you so dance? Oh, they're so disappointed that kids weren't killing their families with COVID. So damn disappointed. If only. Maybe the next virus will work that way. But here's the thing. Joe. Morning Joe, if I may call you that. Nothing was stopping Anthony Fauci. No one muzzled him. No one prevented him. He's not under the aegis of a president. He's not an employee anymore. He doesn't have marching orders. There's no injunction. He could absolutely have done what you are wishing he did. The question is not why didn't he in terms of us. The question is why didn't he in terms of him? All his fans, all the people that bought the bobblehead, he let them down. They've been defending him. They're making TikToks in their sonatas trying to, but he let them down. He couldn't be bothered to utter a word of justification, explanation. education. Couldn't do it. If you are Anthony Fauci and you have been advised that this testimony before the Paul Committee is a perjury trap, and you go, well, what is perjury? And they tell you, what could happen? Well, you could go to jail. If you're the Anthony Fauci that Fauci's admirers claim he is, you're like, well, then put me in jail. Right? I mean, true believers go to prison. True believers go to the gallows. True believers say, you know, put me in the chair. They lean into the guillotine. Because that martyrdom is the creme de la creme. It's the cherry on top of the sundae of their image. You can't be a martyr if you don't die. We don't refer to you as a martyr if you live. So I don't know about you, but, and I'm not one of them, but I think he let his supporters down bigly. I think it was cowardly and shameful to make other people defend him. I mean, poor Taylor Swift doesn't have the brain cells to, but you couldn't do it yourself. You have the preemptive presidential pardon from Otto Penn. I like when people spell that OTTOPENN like it's, can't still be Googling. We had a president named Otto. But anyway, Andy Kim gave the man in the arena speech to praise him. Some of the senators' voices choked up. The Democratic senators, their voices choked up. It was like they were thanking, you know, their Lord and Savior. Except he didn't save them. And he's nowhere to be found in defending them. All the years that all the people who defended him did that, he gave them nothing. So as I thought about it this week, I realized it's no excuse that there was a perjury trap. Because if you're really the guy they claim he is, you welcome the trap. You welcome the pain, the blood, the suffering. And realistically, can we be honest here? It's not like he's going to go to a labor camp in Siberia. In the highly unlikely event, and I'm talking about 1 in 1,000 event, that he's convicted and sentenced and goes to a prison, he goes to some federal low security country club briefly, and he's either let out by the first Biden or Obama appointed judge that gets the case, and there seem to be freaking thousands of them, or honestly, God, I think Biden must have been appointing 500 judges a day, right? Everywhere we go, every time we turn around. But anyway, either he gets out with a judge, or worst case scenario, the new Democratic president, January 20th, 2029, my first order of business, I'm commuting the sentence. So I think the real question is not Republicans or they were mean, or I think the real question is you guys who supported him and stood by him, he gave you nothing. When are you going to learn? His moment came, and he gave you nothing. And Sean was asking this morning, what happens when we have a real pandemic? Well, I mean, this was a real pandemic, but what happens when the next one happens? Well, you know what happens. There's less benefit of the doubt, maybe none. There is the same teams and tribes will divide. So the people that told you you must comply, well, they'll go back to that, the tappers of the world. And then, yeah, the what's lost is the idea of expertise, the idea that there is such a thing as a person with both the knowledge and the character to lead people through something. If you're even a casual student of history, you realize that a lot of history is made because somebody radiated competence and inspired confidence, And that was all you had. That was all you had after Pearl Harbor. That was all you had after 9/11. You could argue that we're probably not going to have it. I mean, never, you never know, because you don't know who, what public figure will emerge, and we never know what's around the next corner. But I read today that the Ebola outbreak in Congo is the fastest growing Ebola outbreak ever. Doesn't sound like a lot. There's like 3,500 cases. There have been 1,500 deaths. But for Ebola, this is the fastest rate ever. And maybe it'll stay there, and probably it will. But my point is, yeah, we're going to find out the answer to Sean's question for sure. All right, we got a lot to talk about, and we will. 210-599-5555. It's Jack and 60 on KTSA.
2: Good morning. As you get into your midday commute, we do have a couple of trouble spots. I-10 westbound at Ackerman, accident, two right lanes east side of town. It's causing a 15-minute delay, slow from FM 1516 and northeast side through Windcrest, 410 eastbound. That connector to 35 headed northbound. That wreck has the left lane of the connector ramp blocked. I'm Debbie Alcacer, KTSA, Time Saver Traffic.
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4: I gotta start making stuff up. Like two or three people asked me last night, what do you got going on this weekend? I never have anything going on. I'm not complaining. I just enjoy the weekend. I'm not going to go out on my boat, which I don't have. I don't have a trip planned. I won't be engaging in a margarita flight on the Riverwalk. Everybody's got like a great answer to that. I guess I start making stuff up. I'm not asking for a different life. I'm just asking for some lies I can tell when people ask, I'm going skydiving. It's a new thing where they light you on fire and you jump out of the plane. Anyway,
20: I hear Morocco. I hear Morocco is a good place to be.
4: Morocco's a hot place to go. Yeah, I want to go. There's a lot of people going there right now. 210-599-5555. I think we've talked about the Bonham before, haven't we? I think we have. The Bonham is a very old, very well-known nightclub downtown. near the Alamo. And the way I always explain it to people is it's probably the most famous gay nightclub in San Antonio, but it's not just that. Anyone can go there, and everyone does go there, and in a way, it's kind of a microcosm of the city, because it's part of that scene, but it's also part of a lot of other scenes, and I used to go, not in a long time. Anyway, it's been in the news because they don't have sprinklers, and they don't meet city code, and they claim that they can't, because it's a historic building, it's more complicated and more expensive to do it, to retrofit it. And they've kind of thrown themselves on the mercy of the city. For years, there's been code that would have, I think it's been like 8 years or 9 years or 10 years or something that this has been in the books. So you knew you had to, if you had occupancy of over 300, you had to have sprinkler systems, and they didn't do it. And Gina Ortiz Jones, when she was running for mayor, was promising to help fundraise and help them raise the money for the cost of it. And now that she is the mayor, they claim that she's let them down and is not going to bat for them, the owners of the Bonham. And the insinuation is she, of all people, should be going to bat for an LGBTQ business. Okay, so that's the background. I have a different take on this, and it's just weird to me. I don't know why this isn't more obvious. It's not picking on an LGBTQ business to say, put in some damn sprinklers. It's protecting the people who go to the club. The sprinklers aren't for the owners of the club. God forbid anything happens, the owners probably won't even be there. The sprinklers are for the patrons, many of whom are gay. So isn't the issue here not Gina Ortiz Jones or a fundraiser? You own a business. If I own a business, I don't hold a fundraiser to pay for the upkeep of my building. If I own a restaurant, I don't ask people to make donations in a bowl at the door. You're building, keeping it within code, protecting the people who go there is an above-the-line cost of doing business. It is the least you can do. You know, I mean, it's not asking a great deal to say we don't want to all burn to death in here. This is so backwards. I'm no fan of the mayor, and I don't know what she privately or publicly promised these people, but I don't even understand why we're talking about a fundraiser. It's not a nonprofit. It's not a charity. Are we supposed to believe that every gay-owned business or black-owned business is not an actual or normal business? Is it different? That seems very condescending, and frankly, that seems kind of bigoted. I think whoever you are and whatever you believe or however you live or whoever you love, the law is the law. This is equal treatment under the law. This isn't because it's a gay nightclub. This is because it has occupancy over 300. If anything, you're probably getting more consideration because the Bonham is sort of locally legendary. But it's kind of putrid to try to turn this into a, we were promised donations and what? How many little mom and pop businesses would love to have that? Oh, it'd be great if people just gave us money, just threw it out the window as they drove by. We have to earn it. We have to actually have them come into our business and know where we are and want our product and be willing to pay for it. And we have to price that product in a way that allows us to make a little bit of money so that we can abide by the code, the building code. 210-599-5555. I don't know the owners. I'm not picking on them, but you've let yourselves down. No one's let you down. Your club's incredibly popular. People pack into it. I mean, I don't know where have you been? You've had years to be ready for this.

0: As far as it being a historic building, I'm sure that the country is full of historic buildings that now house hotels and restaurants and nightclubs and what have you. There must be a way to do it because they've done it. This can't be that unique. This can't be such a unique challenge that in all of America, nobody knows how to do this. And I have no sympathy for it. And I especially chafe at the idea that you would, or anybody in their defense would play the LGB card. Like, no. Don't go there. Because at the end of the day, those sprinklers would protect everyone in the club, including the alphabet people, right? 210-599-5555. More Jack and 60 on 550 and 107.1 KTSA. 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
8: A former teacher in the Stockdale ISD is going to spend time behind bars after an inappropriate relationship with a child. A missing baby and a teenager, both missing. Police hoping you have some information on that. And leaders in the GOP trying to address concerns over data centers popping up all over Texas. These stories and others on the way, 11 o'clock, KTSA News Time, 1039.
9: 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That accident, 410 eastbound. Off-ramp to northbound 35 is now reopened. Accident clear. East side still working the rake at I-10 westbound Ackerman. Two right lanes closed. 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I'm Debbie Alcacer, KTSA. Time saver traffic.
10: Partly sunny and very hot today with a high of 99. A crystal clear sky tonight. The low 77 along the Riverwalk and 71 in the Hill Country. Mostly sunny. Another very hot day with an afternoon and evening thunderstorm in spots Saturday. The high 98. I'm meteorologist Jason Catarino with your KTSA Stevens Roofing AccuWeather forecast.
8: Right now, 83 degrees, the real feel up to 98 at San Antonio's Severe Weather Station. I'm Christian Blood. 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
0: This afternoon on our big grown-up Jack Show starting at 3, we'll be talking restaurants on the dish, of course, in our 4:30 half hour. That's part of the Friday show. Looking forward to that. And then my big weekend of skydiving on fire. Don, you brought this up to me yesterday. RFK Jr. has a cooking show.
11: Yeah, I caught a glimpse of the promo yesterday. Just a glimpse.
0: Like, it sounds like an SNL sketch, doesn't it?
11: Well, yes. Yes, but...
0: but it's real. Here's the promo for his new cooking show.
12: Hi, I'm Robert F. Kennedy Jr., your HHS secretary. 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Thanks to President Trump, we flipped the food pyramid and put real food back where it belongs, at the center of the American plate. I'm traveling across America, connecting with renowned chefs to show families how to cook delicious, nutritious meals with real ingredients and all at affordable prices. America, it's time to eat real food. Let's get cooking.
0: This cannot be real. What are we doing? What are we doing? I mean, I get that. On one level, I get this. If you're trying to, if you in your life, because I know people that are doing this, if you're trying to clean up your act food-wise, if you're like purging your pantry of processed foods and you're trying to go back to like basic building block foods, you know, meat, vegetables, fruits, clean eating, it might be that you also have to learn different things to cook, or different ways to cook, or heck, just learn to cook.
11: Ooh.
0: I remember hearing one time a guy said, I forget who it was, that one of the greatest anti-poverty programs ever was teaching people how to cook. Because what makes people poor, in large part, is eating out, eating fast food, getting unhealthy from it, which then means they have health issues which drain their bank account per prescriptions and what like if people knew how to buy basic affordable food and cook it in a clean way, even on a low income, they'd be doing much better. And I think he's right. I just don't know if we need RFK doing a cooking show.
11: not today, no, because I'm, you know, there's going to be an episode of him carving the genitals off a raccoon or something.
0: Oh,
11: you know,
0: yeah, what? The roadkill yes. Recipe, what? Should be epic. Yeah. What will they call that? Like,
11: I don't...
0: Surprise surprise your family tonight with a meal they didn't know they were going to have this morning.
11: 10 ways to cook well or something like that.
0: How to grill things that are on your grill now. Anyway, I look forward to the inevitable cameo guest appearance from President Trump. I can already see Trump in his McDonald's apron sharing with us his recipe for Diet Coke muffins or something. So let's look forward to that. I don't know how I feel about that. I like RFK a lot, but we like Nick Shirley a lot. Nick Shirley, the activist who was so great at, among other things, exposing welfare fraud in Minnesota. Here he is on the campus of NYU, New York University, talking to an allegedly real NYU student, cut number 5.
13: Let's just say somebody who has raped a woman.
14: Totally.
13: Would you like them to be out in the street?
14: I think my answer is yes, even though that's a challenging answer to say.
13: So if you got raped, would you like your rapist to be out in the street?
14: Well, like, let me finish. Because I have been raped, and they are out in the street. And I'm not sure, like, them going to jail is a solution to, like, whatever's going on inside their heart or even my own heart that, like, contributed to that experience that I'm having. And I don't want more people to get raped, but I don't know for certain that going into a jail in the United States is going to shift anything inside of their, like, operating system so that they'll make a different choice again.
13: Wow, well, thank you guys so much for your time. And is there one last message you'd like to give the people about potential the rise of communism or freeing the people inside the prisons?
14: Just, like, free yourself from the own prison in your heart.
0: Oh, free your mind and the rest will follow. This can't be real, right? On second thought, I do want to watch the RFK cooking show all day. This cannot be real. I love Nick, but this cannot be real. This is some friend of his, and he bought her a pair of goofy glasses and put her up to this, right? She can't be real. This cannot be real. Is this real? If it's real, and for the record, I don't believe it, where is this empathy that she has for rapists when it comes to people that disagree with her? Why is it that you can be a murderer, a rapist, a serial killer, a terrorist, and lefties have an, again, I don't know if she's real, but there are people like her for sure. They have this bottomless well of, I can see where you would kill your entire family, but tell them you voted for Trump. Tell them that you, you know, believe God created the earth. Tell them that you think the virus came out of the Wuhan lab, and they just go postal on you. They go, there's all of a sudden there's no love lives in this house thing at all, right? That's kind of weird. And also, it makes you wonder what we've done to people that you would even like, I don't believe a woman really wants her rapist walking around on the street, but I do believe that there are women who think that is a good answer to give. And my question is, what have we done to a young woman that would convince her that is a good answer to give? Like, how did we get from, wanting retribution or at least wanting justice or, hey, I would never want this to happen to any other person. So to this, well, it's really not going to change. And she says it won't change. Prison won't change his operating system, which is not a thing with people. We're not talking about your MacBook. People don't have an operating system. If they did, we wouldn't need prisons. We could just take the rapists, open up their little access plate on their chest, and take out their rapey operating system and put in a good guy, kind to strangers operating system. What is that?
14: But I don't think this is real. For certain. And going into a jail in the United States is going to shift anything inside of their like operating

0: States have the explosive diarrhea situation. But then I was also reading about Ozempic, which is seems related. Like cyclosporiasis is nature's Ozempic, right? But the new angle on Ozempic is it's ruining marriages. And this is for all the GLP drugs, Wegovy and all of them. And this is from Swedish research. It says that people who undergo rapid weight loss are twice as likely to divorce as the general population. And they're saying things like GLP drugs, gastric bands, etc., are exacerbating the breakups. But I would think you would already be in a bad breakup if the fact that one of you is hotter than they were before becomes a problem. I'm not denying this happens. Don't get me wrong. I just don't think we should blame the drug. That's what I'm saying. Or even blame, honestly, I don't even think I would blame the weight loss, however you did it, if you did it with Noom or the Atkins diet or whatever. If your partner can't handle being with you, or if you suddenly are flirting and being a hoe with everybody at work because you're skinny, then that's a thing that was in you before you lost the weight. Let's not hang that around your slimmer waistline, you know? Seems a little too convenient to go, oh, I everything would be fine if I'd stayed heavy, but because I lost the weight, the spark is gone. I think that's kind of retroactively excusing stuff, you know, just my opinion. One out of five partners have dumped their partner over sleeping habits. A recent survey of U.S. adults found 19% ended a relationship solely over a partner's disruptive sleep habits. We're talking now about snoring, tossing and turning, you know, things like that. I guess crackers in bed, maybe. I don't know. All those things. I think if you find somebody and you've built a life together, I think you should work through the snoring. There's a lot of people out there that can't meet anyone. They don't have anyone. They're really lonely. They would love to hear snoring, you know, coming from the other side of the bed. And, of course, know who it was. But, except for this woman at NYU. But it seems like that would be something, I don't know, I never had to, but it seems like that would not be a reason by itself to throw somebody out of your life. They snore? Really? Anyway, more Jack in 60 coming up here on KTSA.
1: 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That accident, 410 eastbound off-ramp to northbound 35, is now reopened. Accident clear. East side still working the rake at I-10 westbound Ackerman. Two right lanes closed. 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I'm Debbie Alcacer, KTSA, Time Saver Traffic.
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9: It's just a game that you play.
10: The guy in the news that he was mountain climbing in Montana and he had a freak accident. He fell on a trekking pole and it went through his torso. So he's out there by himself and now he's got this pole in his side and he hiked, I think it was like 15 or something miles to the trailhead with the pole sticking out of him. And the question was, why did he walk all that distance bleeding? And the answer is he was afraid he would be charged the cost of a helicopter rescue. And that's why I'm running for president today on the platform of helicopter rescues for all. But no, seriously, I have a version of this. I get this guy. He's my spirit animal because I've always thought if I ever needed an ambulance, God forbid, I hope I don't, I'm not calling an ambulance for myself because I've heard the horror stories. Have you ever seen like the Reddit threads where people are like, I only live and I'm a mile from the ambulance and a mile from the hospital and it was $17,000 to take an ambulance. I'm not doing that. I'm not doing that. I don't know what our insurance covers, but I'll be hiking to the hospital with the pole or whatever it is. So that'll be me on the side of the road when you're driving along and you see a guy. Anyway, thank you for listening. Our podcasts are available at KTSA.com or wherever you like to listen.

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3: KTSA. 11 o'clock at KTSA San Antonio. I'm Patrick Johnson. Chaos overseas. Thousands of migrants surge into a Spanish enclave of North Africa, many swimming there, some losing their lives in the attempt. ABC's chief international correspondent, James Longman.
4: Thousands of people swimming around border fences or using boats. A number of them we know have drowned. Spain has deployed its military to try and restore order here. Why is this happening now? Well, it could be for a few reasons. Only a few weeks ago, Spain's Supreme Court ruled that those who reach the area by sea cannot be immediately returned without due process.
3: President Trump's nominee for attorney general is facing an uncertain path towards confirmation. Todd Blanche's nomination is being held up by two Republican senators demanding written limits on a proposed tax immunity agreement for the president. One of those, Texas's John Cornyn. Trump is now threatening to withdraw the nomination. Here's Jay O'Brien.
5: Senator Tillis saying one of Trump's advisors wants to revive the fund.
6: The only reason why we wouldn't move forward with this language is because that same advisor wants to bring it back to life at some point.
5: Cornyn also demanding the Justice Department rein in an IRS immunity deal for the president and his family. After a critical committee vote was canceled Thursday, Blanche's GOP support fraying.
3: Democrat Senate candidate James Tallarico is trying to win over moderate Republicans with a nuanced stance on immigration. During a stop in San Antonio, he says we need ICE agents to be going after the worst of the worst. His opponent, Ken Paxton, has been taking a hardline stance on immigration as part of a bid to inherit President Trump's historic gains with Hispanic voters. Data center opponents in Texas, along with the state ag commissioner, are now calling for a special session of the legislature to address their impact. But Governor Abbott says he's currently using the power of his office to keep developers in line.
7: I've required that data centers must pay their own way, as opposed to the state paying any money for it.
3: A former Stockdale Independent School District teacher will spend time behind bars for having an improper relationship with a student. Prosecutors announced Thursday that Peter Leach has been sentenced to 13 years in prison. Leach pleaded no contest to multiple felony counts and ultimately took a plea deal in the matter. He was teaching at Stockdale High School when he was first arrested in February of last year. Search for a missing baby and teen. An Amber Alert issued for 14-year-old Ashley Alvarenga Duarte and a two-month-old. Police say both were last seen Wednesday along East Yeager Lane. This is in Manor. The search is on for four suspects in connection with an assault on San Antonio's north side.
8: Police were called to a residence on Patricia Drive yesterday morning where they found a man who told officers he'd been tied up and beaten by his roommates after a fight. He ended up being taken to a hospital in serious condition after escaping captivity. Three women and a man are now wanted in connection with the assault. They range in age from 30 to 40 years old. Stacy Keene, KTSA News.
3: Your KTSA Stevens Roofing AccuWeather forecast, sunny hot day with a high near 100. Right now, mostly sunny and 86 degrees at San Antonio Severe Weather Station. 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
6: Yep. This is the Markley, Van Camp, and Robbins Show. I'm Scott Robbins, right over there. David Van Camp, Jamie Markley on special assignment today. The top five stories we're following today. David.
7: Roderick Bray, the Republican who led the charge against Trump's push to redistrict in Indiana, is now not seeking re-election to his leadership post in the state Senate because he's lost the support of his colleagues. Number four, President Trump says, remember this picture on the massive illegal alien surge in Spain. That's going to be us in 3 years. If the wrong side gets in, if the Democrats get in, you will not live a very good life.
6: We talked about this yesterday, and I agree 100%. Yeah. Show people that picture.
7: And so number three, just some context on that. Spain's Interior Ministry estimates around 60,000 illegal aliens crossed into Ceuta in the last 24 hours from Morocco. This is a small territory that's on the northern coast of Africa.
6: Yeah.
7: That's what's called an exclave. So it's not part of continental Europe, but it's an easy access point for, obviously, tens of thousands, and the numbers are growing, and it's absolute chaos. We'll have a statement from the president coming up in just a minute. Number two, the Democrat who replaced Graham Plattner in the U.S. Senate race in Maine is apparently married to his second cousin. Troy Jackson and his wife have two kids together. Yeah. Okay.
6: This is so great.
7: Yeah. So we go from the Nazi to the cousin humper. All right.
6: Kissing cousins.
7: And then number one, investigators believe Iran probably behind the cyber attack on Minnesota water systems. Minnesota IT services said that operational technology at more than 30 community water systems was targeted. There have been other states targeted as well.
6: It's like a reoccurring nightmare for me.
7: Oh, yeah. President Trump, though, says that he thinks it's corrupt governors. I think he's trying to play the diplomatic game. I'd rather he just not say anything. But here's the president talking about Spain.
8: You know, I saw Spain yesterday, and I watched the catastrophe that took place. It was it looks like an invasion of a country by hundreds of thousands of people. And that same thing's going to happen to us if the Republicans don't get elected, except worse, much bigger, much easier to get into, despite the fact that we have built thousands of miles of wall.
7: Yeah. I mean, it's true. You got to think about that. All right. What's your story? It's coming up, Scott. Got it.
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10: Patrick Johnson of the KTSA Newsroom. In the showdown over President Trump's nominee for AG, Todd Blanche's confirmation in doubt as Trump threatens to withdraw his nomination in the face of demands by Republican senators that Blanche agree in writing to limits on a tax immunity deal for the president. And according to ABC's Jay O'Brien, the two senators holding things up are North Carolina's Tom Tillis and Texas's John Cornyn.
11: The senators are refusing to back Blanche until they get written proof that a $1.8 billion fund, which would have paid taxpayer dollars to Trump's political allies, including January 6th rioters, is officially dead, something Blanche already told Congress 2 weeks ago. But that wasn't enough for Cornyn, who claims the White House is standing in his way.
10: Democrat Senate candidate James Tallarico is trying to appeal to moderate Republicans with a more measured approach to immigration. And during a campaign stop in San Antonio, Tallarico said ICE should focus on deporting violent criminals and the worst of the worst. Republican candidate Ken Paxton continues to campaign on a hardline immigration platform, promising stronger border security, protect Texas families as he seeks to build on the president's support among Hispanics. Chaos overseas as thousands of migrants surge into a Spanish enclave in North Africa, many swimming there, some drowning in the attempt. Chief international correspondent for ABC is James Longman.
12: Almost 50,000 people are now known to have rushed the border between Morocco and the Spanish enclave of Ceuta, and the situation is still not fully under control. This is on the northern tip of Africa and is the only land border with Europe, and so these people are doing this to claim asylum.
10: KTSA Stevens Roofing AccuWeather forecast, sunny hot day with a high near 100. Right now, mostly sunny and 86 degrees at San Antonio Severe Weather Station. 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
3: All right, man. This is the Markley, Van Camp, and Robbins Show. I'm Scott Robbins. Right over there, you see that guy right over there? That's David Van Camp. Jamie Markley, the guy who's not here, he'll be back on Wednesday.
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8: Here we go. This is the Mark Lee Van Camp and Robbins Show. I'm Scott Robbins. That's David Van Camp. Top five stories we are following today. David Van Camp.
9: All right. Number five, the Democrat who replaced Graham Plattner in the U.S. Senate race out of Maine is apparently married to his second cousin, Troy Jackson, and his wife have two kids together.
8: Hey, what is it with all the weirdos there? What is it with that?
9: Well, I was reading about this, and apparently, especially of a certain age, if you're in like rural Maine, that's not all that uncommon, the second
8: really?
9: Cousin thing.
8: Okay.
9: I don't know, man. I don't know, man.
8: That weirds me out.
9: Yeah. Number four, Roderick Bray, Republican, who led the charge against Trump's push to redistrict in Indiana, is not seeking election to his leadership post in the state Senate because he feels like he doesn't have a path forward on that. Number three, investigators believe Iran probably is behind the cyber attack on Minnesota water systems. It said that operational technology at more than 30 community water systems was targeted. This makes, what, six or seven states that have been targeted by this. Now, the president, and I think he's trying to not get forced into a heavier conflict with Iran, because this is an act of war if they actually did it.
8: Yep.
9: He said, well, I don't think it was them. I think it was the corrupt governor of Minnesota, Tim Walz. He says, I think, you know, they got Iran's got bigger things to worry about than the state of Minnesota.
8: He blamed Walz?
9: Yeah. Corrupt officials there.
8: Yeah. Why not pile on,
9: yeah.
8: Whatever?
9: Yeah. Number two, Spain's Interior Ministry estimates that about 60,000 illegal migrants and counting have crossed into Ceuta in the last 24 hours from Morocco. And number one, President Trump saying, remember that picture of all those people climbing and collapsing the border? That's going to be us in 3 years if the wrong side gets in. If the Democrats get in, you will not live a very good life, is what the president said.
8: It's a great strategy, by the way. I agree with him 100%.
9: Well, we saw it.
8: Yeah, we did. Everybody saw it.
9: Yeah, I mean, you had Bill Malugin and a few others who have been, Ali Bradley, who were like at ground zero for the Biden invasion. They're saying, yeah, this is very similar to what we were seeing. Now, it's concentrated in such a small piece of land, no, because that's where this gets really dramatic. You know, when you have thousands of people crossing every single day in the United States, generally, you know, it's spread out across a few main entry points. But here, that's a very small Spanish piece of territory that's located just surrounded by Morocco, essentially. So, yeah, it's very dramatic to see these tens of thousands of people. And then they're, like, asking people for stuff, and they're pooping in the streets. And
8: oh, yeah, it's a huge urinal.
9: Yeah.
8: I mean, it's remarkable to me. And I'll be interested to see what they do.
9: Yeah.
8: What they do end up doing.
9: Well, most
8: whether deportations were being involved or not, because that flies against their socialist mentality.
9: Well, and there are multiple European countries now who are just slamming the door on this.
8: They're we don't want this.
9: We're not going to
8: help problem. With this. Your problem.
9: Yeah, there's an agreement that they have in Europe, in the European Union, that involves freedom of movement across borders, which is, again, part of the European Union. You don't need a passport to go from France to Spain, et cetera. But there are multiple countries now suspending that, saying, no, not with Spain. We're not doing that right now. This is just too much of a risk. Now, the silver lining of this is that, again, this territory of Spain is not part of continental Europe. So you still have to cross the strait there in order to get to continental Spain. In that sense, there are more options for containment. But, yeah, it is an absolute mess that's going on there.
8: Well, the video is stunning. If you haven't seen it, boy, check it out for yourself. It's remarkable.
9: Yeah.
8: And by the way, spot the women in the crowd.
9: They're
8: you can't.
9: Very few and far between.
8: Yes. I didn't see any when I was watching this thing.
9: I saw one guy who was like doing the backstroke across the water to get to this place. And he's got a GoPro or his phone mounted on one of those selfie sticks. And he's just filming himself, casually swimming and invading another country.
8: God.
9: It is,
10: I'm sorry. I've already gendered these people I've seen going in there. I don't know what their gender
9: is. Some of these African Muslim men identify as women.
10: Right,
9: sure. What's your story coming up?
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12: Hi, Patrick Johnson of the KTSA Newsroom. The Spanish military is trying to regain control of a small autonomous community that sits on the northern edge of Africa. It's called Ceuta, and around 50,000 young military-age men stormed the area.
13: Residents in the Spanish territory woke up on Friday with thousands of Moroccan immigrants sleeping in the streets after huge numbers of people overwhelmed a small brigade of Spanish frontier patrols and crossed the border between the North African country and the Spanish semi-enclave.
12: That's correspondent Ross Cullen. President Trump may withdraw Acting Attorney General Todd Blanche's nomination until next year when Senators John Cornyn and Tom Tillis, who are blocking the confirmation vote, are out of office. Cornyn telling reporters he wants the president's family excluded from his settlement with the IRS.
14: They weren't parties to the lawsuit, so they shouldn't be parties to the deal. And then the only other thing that we asked for is confirmation of what Blanche said to us, that the weaponization fund is dead.
12: New rules for Texas smoke shops are pulling products from shelves. Sarah Todd heads the Texas Cannabis Policy Center and says that includes most of the smokable hemp.
15: But drinks and edibles remain legal, and those are what will still be available.
12: She says CBD creams will also remain legal, but it's likely just the first step in a broader fight at the state capitol over THC. KTSA Stevens Roofing AccuWeather forecast, sunny hot day with a high near 100. Right now, mostly sunny and 90 degrees at San Antonio Severe Weather Station. 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
8: All right, this is the Mark Van Camp and the Robin Show. I'm Scott Robbins, right over there. David Van Camp.
9: Yes, indeed. You know, the world changes on a dime, you know. I mean, one minute, you know, you're just living in Spain, and the next minute you're being invaded by North African illegal aliens.
10: It can happen.
9: Yeah, and that can create chaos not only for your everyday life, but for your savings as well. 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It's called The Secret War on Cash, and it explores financial trends that could affect your savings, your purchasing power, the way you use money in the years ahead. 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
10: Yeah, this is exactly why Swiss America was created. The Secret War on Cash. For more than 40 years, Swiss America has helped Americans understand the forces that shape the economy and the financial future, too. They believe the information is in the report is way too important to ignore. So read it, decide for yourself, but don't sit around and wait on this one. Call or text 800 289 2646 or

0: rejected similar claims in the past and defended their immigration policies. Democrat Senate candidate James Tallarico is trying to win over moderate Republicans with a little bit of an about face on his stance on immigration. During a San Antonio stop, he says we need ICE agents to be going after the worst of the worst. Tallarico changing his tune from previous statements. Country music legend Tanya Tucker is turning political in a bid to stop construction across her Texas ranch. The Grammy winner is speaking out in opposition to a plan to build a network of ultra-high-powered transmission lines across Texas.
1: The landscape would be changed forever. You know, and I'm sad, but I'm mad.
0: Dozens of residents spoke during a 15-hour legislative hearing. The chair of the Business and Commerce Committee is now calling on the Public Utility Commission to deny the construction application. Former reality TV and adult film actress Farrah Abraham is running for city council in Austin. She made the announcement on social media.
2: No one's really working. Nothing's getting accomplished.
0: Abraham rose to fame as part of the MTV show 16 and Pregnant and Teen Mom. The 35-year-old claims to live in Austin's southwest side, but her ballot application lists both a post office box and a UPS store. KTSA Stevens Roofing, AccuWeather forecast, sunshine today, high near 100 degrees. Right now, mostly sunny conditions and 94 degrees at San Antonio's severe weather station. I'm Patrick Johnson. 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
6: 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I hope to see you there. 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
1: Hi, Patrick Johnson of the KTSA Newsroom. President pointing to a migrant surge in Spain as a warning about the future of U.S. immigration policy.
2: It looks like an invasion of a country by hundreds of thousands of people. And that same thing is going to happen to us if the Republicans don't get elected, except worse.
1: Spanish officials say thousands of migrants who crossed into Ceuta have voluntarily returned to Morocco. The prime minister has blamed human trafficking and migrant smuggling networks for fueling the surge. President Trump considering withdrawing Todd Blanche's nomination for attorney general until two Republican holdouts are out of office. Trump says he has no objection to temporarily withdrawing the nomination if Senators John Cornyn and Tom Tillis do not do the right thing. Cornyn responded to Trump in a post on X saying POTUS is mistaken if he believes concerns about the provisions in his tax lawsuit settlement are limited to me and Senator Tillis. Farrah Abraham, former reality TV and adult film actress, made an announcement about her candidacy on social media saying that nothing is getting done at Austin City Hall.
3: I think I could do probably more in the first month of working than they did in 2 years of having the job.
1: She says she's going to run for city council, though while claiming to live on the city's southwest side, her ballot application lists both a P.O. box and UPS store. Country music legend Tanya Tucker says plans to build a high-power transmission line across her ranch has made her sad and angry.
4: This isn't the way we do things in Texas. You don't rush in and turn someone's life upside down.
1: The chair of the Business and Commerce Committee is now calling on the Public Utility Commission to deny the construction application. KTSA Stevens Roofing, AccuWeather forecast, sunshine today, high near 100 degrees. Right now, mostly sunny conditions and 94 degrees at San Antonio's severe weather station. I'm Patrick Johnson. 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
1: 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Now, registration and the reception are going to begin at 5:30. 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I hope to see you there. 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
9: Gigi is in Chicago up next. What's going on, Gigi?
10: Hi, thank you for taking my call.
9: Absolutely. 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
10: So I'm a 20-year-old college student, and I was just wondering how much should I have in my personal savings account before I start putting it into a high-yield savings or a mutual fund?
9: You are the most mature 20-year-old I've talked to in a long time. Congratulations. You won the prize. That's awesome. How much do you have in savings?
10: About $7,000 right now.
11: Wow.
9: Awesome. Are you debt-free?
10: Yes, I am.
9: Fantastic. Well, you're doing better than 99.9% of America at 20. Let's keep it that way.
11: For real.
9: So we always recommend having a 3 to 6 month emergency fund of your expenses, not income. And so once you have that, anything beyond that, I would utilize towards either short-term goals, sinking funds, or investing.
10: Okay.
9: So how much are your expenses per month right now?
10: Right now, like, probably $250.
9: Dollars?
10: Dollars, yeah.
9: How are you doing this?
11: You live on campus?
10: Yeah, I'm on a scholarship, and everything is paid for. It's a full ride. So,
11: that's so awesome.
9: Wow. So are you smart or talented or both? How do you get this full ride?
10: I'm a golf caddy, and there's this scholarship, the Evans Foundation, and they pay to send deserving caddies to school. So I caddied my whole life, and I got it.
9: That's amazing.
11: That's really great. So how much time do you have left in school?
10: 2 years, and after school, I'm hoping to get a job, obviously, but, you know, I don't know if I'm moving out of state to get an, I need to get an apartment.

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2: KTSA. It's 2 o'clock on KTSA San Antonio. I'm Patrick Johnson. Spain announcing that they have largely reversed the huge rush of more than 60,000 illegals into the Spanish territory of Ceuta that surged into the area earlier this week from nearby Morocco. While it's estimated that around half those migrants have returned to Morocco voluntarily since the crackdown from Spanish officials, some, like Sudanese migrant 10, say they aren't ready to go back yet.
3: My dream is Spain. I want to come here from study, from live good life. You know, my country is war now. Everything fight.
2: President Trump saying that he is losing faith with Iran's negotiating team, though he did not completely rule out the possibility of a deal that could end the war with Iran.
4: I'm losing faith in them because they do lie and they do misrepresent. Well, the other day, the five missiles were shot.

0: we knocked them down, but we were in the midst of a negotiation. I mean, I'm waiting for Steve to call me. How's the negotiation going? And instead, I got a call from Pete that they just shot 5 missiles at one of our bases in Jordan.
1: The president suggesting that he could pull the nomination of Todd Blanche to be confirmed as his next attorney general after 2 Republican senators, John Cornyn, among them, expressed concerns. Blanche is still the acting AG. At issue, a sweeping tax immunity deal that benefits President Trump and members of his family, as well as an anti-weaponization fund that could compensate Trump's allies.
0: It is dead, but, you know, I wish it weren't, to be honest with you. I think people were horribly treated, horribly abused. This has nothing to do with that. This was me. Horribly abused, and I'd like to see them compensated.
1: 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A few clouds, otherwise lots of sun, 96 degrees at San Antonio Severe Weather Station. 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
1: I'm Patrick Johnson of the KTSA Newsroom. President Trump calling out Senator John Cornyn at Camp David for blocking the Todd Blanche confirmation vote.
2: He sued as I endorsed his opponent went through the roof and he won the primary election. And the man that lost, the man that I didn't endorse, has become very angry. And that's okay. I mean, I understand that. I probably would do the same thing.
1: Emergency crews responding to an F-35 fighter jet crash at the Marine Corps Miramar base in San Diego. Footage shows crews dousing the wreckage with water cannons in the middle of an open field. The base confirming that emergency personnel were responding to an F-35 aircraft mishap. It's not known what caused the jet to crash or if anyone was injured. Two South Texas hospitals under formal state investigation, both accused of engaging in birth tourism.
3: AG Ken Paxton launched an investigation Wednesday.

0: into Mission Regional Medical Center in Mission and Knapp Medical Center in Weslaco. This comes after billboards near the border are promoting childbirth packages under a campaign called Have My Baby in Texas. Paxton says the ads may have promoted illegal birth tourism, while Mission Regional says they advertised legal medical care. Knapp did not take part. No findings or charges have been announced. John Cruz, KTSA News.
1: Spain is sending in military reinforcements to respond to a surge of illegal migrants crossing into its territory. Thousands of migrants crossed the border of Morocco into Ceuta, a tiny Spanish territory on the northern tip of Morocco, one of Spain's two territories on the African continent. The migrants were reportedly attempting to flee into Europe after Spain recently launched a program to provide legal status for some 500,000 undocumented migrants. KTSA Stevens Roofing AccuWeather forecast. Sunshine today, high near 100 degrees. A few clouds, otherwise lots of sun, 96 degrees at San Antonio Severe Weather Station. I'm Patrick Johnson. 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
2: Well, God bless you. This is Pastor Kurt from the God Family and Country Radio Show right here on KTSA. 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I want you to join us Tuesday, September 1st, featuring keynote speaker Adi Carney. 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
8: All righty. Today's question comes from Tyrone in New Jersey. He says, my wife and I have $34,000 of debt and $12,000 in savings. I'd like to drain our savings to pay everything off, but it's hard to get over the fact that we will only have $1,000 in savings and we really want to buy a house. This feels like a step backwards. Can you give me some encouragement about pulling the trigger?
7: Whew.
8: Okay.
7: This is fun. Well, here's some reality. You guys have a negative net worth. So let's not talk about a step backwards. We're already in the negative.
8: Yeah.
7: We can't go much further back. So you would take your, let's say, 11,000 of the 12, keep your starter emergency fund, $1,000, and you would knock that debt down. And you'd knock out a couple of payments along the way, probably.
8: Absolutely. I mean, I think the biggest thing is what he's talking about is it feels cushy to have $12,000.
7: You feel exposed.
8: It's a security thing. And what I, you know, on my sheet here, it says, can you talk me into using savings to pay off debt? Yeah, my talk into it is mathematical. Because the person who has debt and then says, but I have $12,000 in savings, I'm like, math says you don't have any money. Math says you actually owe $22,000. That is just basic arithmetic, which is my favorite type, by the way. And
7: arithmetic?
8: So,
7: I haven't heard that word in a while.
8: Basic arithmetic. And so when you look at it for what the numbers actually are, you realize, oh, crap, I'm actually putting my security in something that's false. And so that's kind of my way of thinking about it, George. I mean, I don't know
7: if you're saying different. Well, it's funny, as a guy who likes the numbers and likes the math, I think this one is the best emotional play in the whole, in all the baby steps.
8: We switch chairs. Okay, go for it.
7: Here's why. When you have $1,000, you are a little bit scared. You're like, whew, okay, we got to get out of this debt real fast because I want to get that emergency fund real fast. I want to build it back up. And so that's why I actually like this one. It causes
8: it lights
7: people
8: the fire.
7: Yes, it causes people to move faster. And part of the problem is when you got 12 grand sitting in savings, you have comfort. And when you're comfortable, you move a little bit slower.
8: That's a good word, George.
7: There's a lack of urgency. And so I like the fire this thing lights under your butt when you got $1,000 to your name. And here's the good news. Most people in a given month could cash flow any given emergency. There's very few things other than like, you know, the HVAC or like a roof needing to instantly be replaced where you need to come up with 20 grand on the spot.
8: Right.
7: Think about your last couple emergencies. It's likely the flat tire. It's the dental emergency. It's, you have health insurance for that. So as long as you have good insurance in all places, you know your deductibles, you could likely pause the baby steps and cash flow that emergency in any given month.
8: That's a good point. Yeah, I think that's a good point. And then when you think about, okay, once the debt's gone, how quickly, with all those freed up payments, how quickly could you stack back $12,000 and then some, and you do the math on that and you go, oh, you want to know what? This is actually a really great play. We say around here all the time, your biggest wealth building tool is your income. That's your biggest wealth building tool. And so let's do what it takes to free that up and stop giving it away in monthly payments. And when you do that, that's when you start winning with money.
7: I hope Tyrone was listening. If not, this was a big waste. I'm kidding. I'm sure it helps somebody out there. There's a lot of people in that,
8: yes,
7: in that spot.
8: Yes, I think that's a very normal way to feel. And I think there's a little personal pride attached to it, too. Like, I saved
7: $20,000. I'll tell you this, though. When someone tells me I went down to $1,000 and I had this much in savings before, I go, oh, they're actually doing it. They're going to get out of debt.
8: Mad
7: like,
8: respect.
7: I'm convinced. Because now, like, I'm willing to pause the 401k. I'm willing to do the side hustles. This means something to me. I'm prioritizing this. So that's what, to me, it's more of that I'm putting a stake in the ground, line in the sand, more than it is a financial, you know, equation.
8: Yep.
7: Arithmetic, if you will.
8: Arithmetic.
7: That was fun. Thanks for indulging me.
8: You're welcome.
7: Donald is in Eau Claire, Wisconsin. What's going on, Donald?
9: Hi. I was wondering if my wife and I should sell our truck to pay off two-thirds of our debt.
7: Wow, what's the truck worth?
9: It's about $21,000.
7: $21,000? And what do you owe on it?
9: $8,800.
7: Okay. So you owe about $9,000, it's worth $21,000, so you could walk away from this thing with about $12,000?
9: Yes.
7: Okay, and then you would use that money to buy a different vehicle? Do you need a different vehicle right now?
9: No, we have two vehicles at the moment, and I would probably use it just to pay off most of our debt.
7: Wow. Okay. What's the other debts?
9: We have $9,000 in a personal loan, $8,000 towards my student loan, two credit cards that are around $2,400, and I can't remember what else.
7: Something else in there?
9: Possibly.
7: Okay.
8: Because you said the $21,000 was two-thirds of the debt. Okay, so we're about there.
7: Yeah, so you don't even need this truck. You could sell it, profit $12,000, and knock out some of these smaller debts with it.
9: Yeah.
7: Speeding up the process by, I assume, several months.
9: Yeah, we'd probably, I did the math, I'd be around $10,000.
7: Wow, what's the payment on the truck?
9: $266.
8: Feels like a no-brainer.
7: You free up a payment, you get $12,000 to throw at the smaller debts, you don't need the truck, I'm going sell it today.
8: Yeah, why would you not sell it? Just because you like it?
9: Yeah.
8: Okay. Yeah, I mean, that is part of the sacrificial nature of the baby steps, is you let go of some things that maybe you like or you wish you could keep, but it's the greater good, right? You're doing it all for the greater good, so I would do this deal.
7: How much do you guys make?
9: $7,800 a month.
7: Fantastic.
9: After tax.
7: So if you sold the truck, threw that amount at the smaller debts, you have that debt remaining with your income, how quickly would you guys be out of this whole thing completely debt-free?
9: Probably 4 to 6 months.
7: Wow.
8: Love that.
7: We're talking like by Christmas.
9: Yes.
7: Christmas is going to hit different. And then by the springtime, you'll likely have your fully funded emergency fund, right?
9: I would hope so.
7: Think about that, man. By summer of 27, you guys have no consumer debt. You got $20,000, $25,000 sitting in a high-yield savings account. How quickly could you go save up and go buy yourself a nice truck?
9: Probably within 2 or 3 months.
7: We're talking like 1 year from now, you're in a totally different phase of life. You're a guy who happens to life instead of life happening to him, and you can save up $2,000 a month and go buy a $20,000 truck 10 months later. That's crazy. You see that future ahead of you?
9: Yes. And we paid off about $80,000 or $70,000 in the last two and a half years.
7: Oh, wow. So this is the home stretch.
9: Yeah.
7: So this is just you going, hey, let's not make this any harder than it has to be. Let's get rid of this truck. There's more trucks where it came from. So I feel real good about you selling this thing. It's not a horse. It doesn't have a soul. It's got horsepower, though, I'll tell you that much.
8: You know, I just love calls like this because it reminds me, I read a book by Hoda Kotb. It's called Jump and Find Joy. Anyway, in the book, she's talking about how you can be going through life and you can just stop and go, you know what? I don't want to keep going down this path. I just want to stop and make a change. And I love stories like this because this guy, was going through life and he was like, you want to know what? I don't like this. Let me stop. Let's just throw all the cards up in the air and start going down a different path. And now you look, he's paid off $80,000. He's about to sell a truck. You can just stop and go, this doesn't feel right. And I want to go in a different direction. And I just love that. And we have the plan to help people do that. And they do it every day. And I always like to say the time is going to pass anyway. So you have the luxury and you have the option to do that.
7: Where do you
8: want to
7: be 2 years from now?
8: Yeah.
7: You want to still be in debt?
8: Yes. God willing, you have 2 years in front of you. And if you can do the same, you could be the same. You could be worse off or you could be better. And all of that has to do with people in a moment just going, I'd like to make a change. I'd like to just stop. I'd like to get off this ride, and I'd like to get on this ride, please.
7: This ride is not fun anymore. Is there a different one?
8: Is there a different one? This ride is making me sick. I'd like to get on a better one.
7: It's the same person in the mirror who made all those bad decisions. Same guy's going to make the good ones.
8: Yes, yes. Please do it. I love stories like Donald and the calls we've gotten earlier. It's so worth it, guys. You
7: can do this. And somebody out there is going to get a sweet truck from Donald.
8: I know that. At a great price.

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0: would say when it comes to paying off debts. What, tell us about yours.
1: Well, me and my wife, we started our payoff or our debt journey about 2 years ago. We reached the point where we paid off everything but the house, the student loans, and the car.
0: Okay.
1: And we've built up about 6 months of an emergency fund.
0: Why'd you st go back? Why did you stop at? Why did you stop without doing the car and the student loan?
1: Oh, well, it's not that we stopped. We're kind of in the middle of that.
0: But you stopped to build up the savings, is what I'm saying.
1: Yeah, well, my thought process on that was all of those are with percentages that, we started our journey in the secular world. I was getting most of my advice from, other financial people. And so in our mind, it was get everything paid off that we can't beat in the market, right? And then build from there.
0: Okay.
2: So how much do you have in
1: And so
2: savings?
1: savings about 15,000.
2: And what's left on the student loans?
1: The student loans are actually fairly fresh. My wife just graduated last year. I was working her through school, and
2: What's the balance?
1: about 30,000.
2: And the car loan?
1: About 18.
2: 18. Okay. I'd get rid of that car loan and use most of that emergency fund and just follow the baby steps as is. And it's because they work. And I know it's scary to lose your savings, but what you're really gaining is traction on the debt-free journey.
0: Let's give him a copy of the Total Money Makeover to read.
2: Hang on the line. We'll send it your way.
1: Thank you.
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5: It's 3 o'clock at KTSA San Antonio. I'm Stacey Keene. A San Antonio Ethics Review Board panel is looking into a complaint that was filed against a local councilman. District 2 Councilman Jalen McKee Rodriguez is being scrutinized over a Facebook post on his personal account that included the personal email address of a constituent. The panel has asked for an additional written response from McKee Rodriguez over the matter before they make any rulings. The person whose email ended up on the councilman's Facebook page filed that complaint, saying such a breach violates the city's ethics code for council members. The complaint does say that the constituent had posted a comment on social media that used a racial slur against McKee Rodriguez before the councilman's post featured her email and a picture of her. A San Antonio police officer is back on the job after being suspended for looking up police reports involving his girlfriend and her ex-husband. Disciplinary reports show Officer Christopher Cardiel served a 5-day suspension this past June. He was suspended after it was discovered that he used his position within the department to look up reports involving his girlfriend and her ex-husband, and then sending harassing texts to the ex. The ex-husband was arrested back in December for assaulting Officer Cardiel after the officer told him that he knew everything about him because of his job as a cop. And President Donald Trump is suggesting that he could withdraw Todd Blanche's nomination for attorney general until two Republican holdouts are out of office. In a Truth Social post yesterday, Trump said that he has no objection to temporarily withdrawing the nomination if Texas Senator John Cornyn and

0: fellow Senator Tom Tillis of North Carolina, do not do the right thing. Cornyn says he wants a written pledge that the Justice Department won't establish Trump's proposed anti-weaponization fund.
1: The fact that they're balking at putting that in writing tells me that they were hoping to get by with this settlement agreement and his testimony and then revitalize those provisions at a later date.
0: KTSA News Time is 3:02. It's time for KTSA Sports. Here's James Pledger.
2: Former Cowboys quarterback and CBS NFL analyst Tony Romo has been placed on leave by the company following his OWI arrest in Milwaukee. Former Houston Texans defensive end and CBS number 2 analyst J.J. Watt will take Tony's role as the lead analyst with Jim Nantz and Tracy Wolfson until further notice throughout the NFL season. Spurs superstar Victor Wembanyama has a new deal with Nike as the brand signed him to a long-term extension that includes a signature shoe line. Finally, in Major League Baseball, the Rangers return to action tonight as they open up a series with the Astros in Houston, as Houston only trails Texas by half a game for first place in the AL West. First pitch is set for 7:05. I'm James Pledger for 94.1 San Antonio Sports Star.
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0: 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Tonight, clear skies and 76. Tomorrow, we'll see afternoon scattered thunderstorms, 99 for the high. Right now, sunshine, 97 degrees at San Antonio's Severe Weather Station. I'm Stacey Keene. 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
13: I'm excited to be here. Told you earlier, we got butterflies. It's opening day.
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14: He's going to go like this. Touchdown.
16: Well, here you go. Okay, now listen, Jim.
17: I completely understand what you said, actually.
18: I think they might even be explosive right here, Jim.
19: Tony, so good to be back with you.
18: Oh, it's great to be with you, Jim. You know, Murray, Jim, she's like, wow. That's three of the top final four last year, right, Jim?
19: Yeah.
18: Jim, take a look at this right here on that last play, Jim.
20: What's the name of the guy that Tony Romo works with again? I'm just kidding. How could you tell Tony Romo is drunk, really? What is the... How would you know? He has that, I'm going to date myself here. He has that Dean Martin affect. I know. Who? Welcome to the Jack Show. Good afternoon. Jack Riccardi on 550 and 107.1 KTSA. If you've not heard, CBS just pulled Tony Romo, the former Cowboys quarterback, out of the broadcast booth for at least the first part of the NFL season, replacing him with J.J. Watt doing color commentary. And then, obviously, Romo has this huge contract, and one would think still has some kind of future with CBS Sports, but I think that's all up in the air right now. This, of course, follows the failure of a field sobriety test by Tony Romo several days ago. This is what went down when that happened. Cut number two.
6: Please stand with your feet together and your hands down at your side. Do not do anything until I tell you. Do you understand?
19: I'm going to make a couple of passes, okay? Top of my pen.
21: So what am I doing? Just tell me. Which, am I looking at it or?
19: You're going to look at the top of my pen.
21: Okay.
19: Stimulus, okay?
21: So my eyes are going with it. Got it.
19: Yes.
21: Am I supposed to move my head or am I supposed to keep it square?
19: Would you like the instructions one more time, sir?
21: I think I got you.
19: Okay.
21: Just trying to do it right. I'm sorry.
19: It's okay. You willing to submit to a PBT?
21: What is that?
19: Machine that you blow in?
21: It's a preliminary
19: It does not determine the results of
21: oh,
19: my
21: no,
19: test.
21: We're not doing that.
19: Okay.
21: I've already heard from all the lawyers, don't ever do that.
19: Okay.
21: So,
19: all right.
21: We're not going to do that.
19: Okay. All right, sir.
21: Did I pass this test?
19: You turn around?
21: No, I didn't, huh? Can I use my phone real quick? Because there's a plane taking off.
19: You're
21: my
19: under arrest
21: there.
19: For... Okay. Operating
21: we'll
19: on the influence, okay?
21: Okay?
22: We're just going to go a little bit easier on your shoulder.
21: Oh,
22: we saw you.
21: Wider.
22: Yeah, a little wider. A little easier on your shoulder, okay?
19: If I open the door, you're not going to try to get out, are you?
21: If you let me get out, I'd love to stretch, but...
19: Well, can't technically let you...
21: Whatever you want me to do,
19: okay.
21: I'll do.
19: All right.
21: Whatever you get out of here for a second.
19: Okay.
21: I'm sorry. I really have had two back surgeries. I'm not...
19: Okay. All right. So how about this? I'll meet you halfway. I'll open the door. You can swing your legs out. That way you're a little more comfortable, okay?
20: You know, I have to say, the whole encounter, he acquits himself well. The police officer is very calm and professional. If ever there was a situation where a guy could overcome it, like take responsibility, I apologize, I made a mistake, I've learned something, this would be it, I think. And I'm not really the biggest fan, but if he would like to preserve his broadcast career, it seems like he could. There isn't anything here that's like outrageous, enraging. Thank God no one got hurt. There's no one else in the car. He didn't roll the thing like Tiger Woods. He did. Don picked this up. I actually missed this. He told a little fib, right, Don?
23: Yes, you did.
20: I don't know where this came from, but listen to this, cut number three.
19: Reason for my stop today is the unsafe passing on the right, the lane deviation.
21: Say it louder, I'm sorry.
19: Unsafe passing on the right, cutting across the gore. Obviously, the gore?
21: Yes.
19: It's the marked area. What did you say? It's really hard to hear you, dude.
21: I can't hear you either. I'm
19: yeah,
21: sorry.
19: I know. We got to basically yell
21: yes,
19: at each other,
21: I
19: right?
21: Feel like I'm yelling at you.
19: Okay, all right.
21: Okay.
19: Where are you coming from?
21: Golf course, and I'm going to meet Grandma and Grandpa.
19: How many drinks have you had?
21: Zero.
19: You're coming from a golf course?
21: I'm playing a golf tournament in Wisconsin State Amateur.
19: Okay.
21: So it's like a USGA.
19: Okay.
20: All right. Grandma and Grandpa aren't with us anymore, so that wasn't a good one.
23: Let me
20: that,
23: play that.
20: That wasn't a good one.
23: Let me play that part of the audio again real quick.
19: All right. Okay. Where are you coming from?
21: The golf course. And I'm going to meet Grandma and Grandpa.
20: Maybe that's his nickname for Jim Nance. Not Grandma. I mean Grandpa. I don't know. Why would you say that? That's a weird thing to say. And I do notice, I watch a lot of these. I watch a lot of like traffic stop TikToks, and I can't. Once you start, you fall down a rabbit hole of them. And one thing I've noticed, I don't want to sound like I'm studying this for future reference because I'm not, but one thing I've noticed is one of the biggest mistakes people make in these traffic stops, if they have been drinking, is they try too hard to. They're like, they over-sober the sober, like they over-pronounce and they talk too slowly and they over-explain.

0: Like, you're coming from a golf course. Don't explain the who was sponsoring the tournament and like no. We'll see what happens, but that's the latest on Tony Romo. There's an interesting story today out of San Antonio City Council. We got a couple of San Antonio stories. Jalen McKee Rodriguez is the District 2 councilman, and apparently somebody posted on Facebook something about him that used a racial slur against him. And he then posted, like, outed this person, their comment, their profile picture, in response or in retaliation. And now they're saying that he did it using a city phone and a city account. And, or maybe it was a personal account, but a city phone. Anyway, they're looking into the ethics of whether he was right to do that. And I guess someone, maybe the person that made the slur, or maybe someone else, has made an ethics complaint saying that he misused city resources, violated the city's ethics rules by essentially doxing the private information of the constituent. To make it simple, though, if you're a politician, you will be name-called, and you are not the first, and you need to not be butthurt over that. This is not running for junior high school president. There is no one to tattle to. Sticks and stones. There's kind of an ick factor to his getting so upset over it. I'm not defending racial slurs, but just calm down, you know? So we'll see where that goes. Big story today is this crazy imagery from northern Morocco. Spain has a tiny strip or promontory of land that it still controls in northern Morocco. I believe Morocco was a colony at one time, but anyway. So they have this place called Ceuta. I'm not going to do the fancy Castilian pronunciation because I hate when Anglo people suddenly lapse like they have a brain injury. Suddenly they're rolling their R's. So it's Ceuta, and it's their territory, and the population of it has gone from 60,000 to 132,000 in about 48 hours because of a sudden influx of what appear to be out of control, mostly young men. Here's Bill Malusian on Fox reporting on that, cut number 7.
1: Chaos at the border of Spain's North African enclave in Morocco. This is a city called Ceuta. You're watching as thousands of migrants break through the fence and completely overwhelm the border police. Their video showing huge groups of people, mostly young military-age guys, cramming into inflatable tubes or arriving on shore in other ways, some of them wading in the water as they break through the gates to get to the other side. Sandra, this is reminiscent of kind of what we saw during the open border during the Biden administration through 2021, 2024, kind of similar to what we saw in Del Rio back in 2021. The socialist agenda, their platform literally says they want to abolish borders, abolish immigration enforcement, have complete freedom of movement. This is what it looks like in another country if they get what they want. Notice there is no resistance from the government whatsoever. These people are coming in without any obstruction. And if people don't know, Spain has a very left-wing government. Earlier this year, they did a big amnesty program for over 1 million illegal immigrants living in the country. They had 1.3 million illegal immigrants apply for that amnesty program between April and June. So that's what we call a pull factor, Sandra. They're looking for something like that. They know if they can just get their foot in the country, maybe someday that left-wing government will do another amnesty program. And you were just reading some of the wires. The locals want an emergency declaration. It sounds like
2: the ministry's saying no. They will not deploy military to the border.
1: Apparently they don't think this is an emergency. I mean, look at this. This is a total free-for-all.
2: It does feel like we are looking at a few years ago when you were reporting at the border here in the United States.
0: It's an invasion. It's an invasion of military age men. And they kept talking about Spain having a socialist government, but correct me if

0: I'm wrong, isn't Europe still in that Schengen system? Those of you that travel a lot maybe can correct me if I'm wrong about this in the comments. But it was called the Schengen system or the Schengen area, and it was a number of countries, most of the EU countries, or maybe all of the EU countries, were saying that there was no restriction on travel between these member countries. So you could travel freely between the countries in the pact without being stopped at the border. They have zones that they do spot checks at. But basically my point is, it may not be Spain's problem alone. These guys may soon be headed for other, you know, nations and become other nations' problems. It seems more likely that they will than that they won't. This is the result of the Spanish government basically doing all the things that the Biden administration did and then pretending that they are managing a crisis, except it's not a crisis if you set it up. And it's not a crisis for you if you actually want the ultimate outcome, which is population, what, augmentation or population replacement. When you look this up, it's pretty clear that in a number of countries, bringing in a lot of people rapidly and shocking the culture, in other words, just overwhelming people's natural objections or hesitations, is the goal. It's by design. And Africa alone, just if you just took Africa, is a more than willing supplier of people. If you want to flood your country with people that don't know it, aren't familiar with it, aren't comfortable in it, don't adhere to its customs, you can do that all day long. And they are doing it. And they're doing it again by design. It looks like what Spain needs is a border czar, and I would like to offer Kamala Harris for that job. If you don't know Spain, I'd like to speak to Spain for a minute, Don, if I could just for a moment. I'd like to speak to Spain. Everybody else can just wait for a sec. Spain, if you don't know it, we have this woman named Kamala Harris who was our border czar. She is currently not doing anything. She did buy a new Ocean View mansion near Los Angeles in a mostly white enclave, and but she can do the job from there because when she was our border czar, she never went to the border. So you don't have to go to Spain to be the Spanish border czar. You can do it from anywhere. You can work remotely. And let me tell you, when she was the border czar here, Spain, it was really something. I mean, she czared it up. I mean, she was a czar like no one's ever been a czar.
1: Do you plan to visit the border?
2: Not today. But I have before, and I'm sure I will again.
0: Don't pass this up, Spain. Somebody else will snap her right up, and you'll be sorry. You'll be kicking yourself. 210-599-5555. Speaking of Kamala Harris, her new $8.5 million mansion, according to the California Post, is in a neighborhood with virtually no black people. The 5,000-square-foot property, it's 8.15, not 8.5, excuse me, is in an exclusive seaside community that includes ocean views, multiple built-in wine fridges, a private golf green, and parking for five vehicles. It's interesting how the income inequality people all live in incredibly ritzy zip codes and addresses, isn't it? They really have overcome the income inequality concern that they have. They've wrestled their income inequality guilt to the ground. Why is it that people like the Obamas and Kamala Harris are still preaching DEI for us, but just absolutely running the other way from it in their own lives. I'd hate to think that they didn't mean a single solitary effing word that they said, but it does kind of look that way, does it not? Is it not possible that they were complete hypocrites about everything that they were saying? Diversity for thee, but not for me. Yeah, she's not going to see a lot of diversity when she walks around her new neighborhood. So, I mean, look, I don't care where she lives, and I don't even care that she's got a lot of money, although it's hard for me to understand how. But I will say, we shouldn't be taking lectures about diversity and income inequality from people who are the 1% of the 1% of the 1%. In fact, we shouldn't be talking about 1% when it comes to them either. Speaking of hypocrisy, there's a story out of Seattle. I don't know if you've heard this or not. I know you remember the shooting there a few days ago. There was an event called Bite of Seattle. And sadly, there were a couple of shooters. Remember we talked about it because the community was asked to be on the lookout for a young person? Well, the shooting itself was, of course, tragic. But there was also a controversy locally because of the what some said was a slow response and an even slower rollout of information to the public. There were complaints in city government and in the local media that it was very hard to get information in the opening hours. The city was very slow to marshal its facts and present what had happened. Is there still a threat? Is this wider spread? The mayor took a lot of heat. They have a whacked out progressive socialist first term mayor named Katie Wilson, just completely over her head, just drowning in the job. And the police chief is a man named Sean Barnes. Well, yesterday, the mayor obtained the resignation of Chief Sean Barnes, who is a black police chief. She put out a boilerplate statement, served the city with dedication, grateful for his service, but it was widely understood in Seattle that she had fired him, that she gave him a chance to resign, but he had to go. And he had to go because he was out of town at the time of the Bite of Seattle shooting, which has a little bit of a Karen Bass feel to it, except that there's no way Chief Barnes could have known there would be a shooting at Bite of Seattle. Karen Bass absolutely should not have been flying to Africa at a time when they were at a high wildfire risk in Los Angeles. But anyway, so they get the resignation of the police chief, and I was going to talk about how here's a white progressive firing a black guy, which just goes to show that, again, all of the lip service they pay to diversity is a joke. I thought that would be my take. Then we found out that the chief, again, this is the now former chief of police in Seattle, lives in Chicago. His family is there. He owns a home there. In fact, he owes taxes on that home. The police chief of Seattle lives in Chicago. He confirms it, saying, "I don't get back there as often as I would like to." I'm not a law enforcement expert, but it seems like you should live in the city that you're the chief of police of. Is that too, am I being too rigid? That seems like a bare minimum. So he's definitely a scapegoat for this progressive whack job, but it doesn't sound like he was necessarily a top, highly sought-after recruit either. I don't know. It's getting hard to feel sorry for the progressive cities. I know there are fellow Americans. I get it. Seattle's, by all accounts, a great city. But really, it's just the amount of head-up-the-butt thinking and just suicidal electoral decisions. It's just overwhelming from sea to shining sea. These blue cities, just we can't talk them all off the ledge fast enough. Anyway, we got more of the Jack Show. You can join at 210-599-5555 on KTSA.
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0: Everybody has something. 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And if you kind of have an idea of what you want, you can get it with Eddie. 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

0: All right, so for weeks we talked about Graham Plattner. You got tired of hearing about him. I got tired of talking about him. He's gone from the Senate race in Maine. They held this really, you know, quick slap together mini primary beauty pageant thing. And they nominated a guy who had been the president of the state Senate in Maine, a guy named Troy Jackson, who looks like, do you remember in National Lampoon's Christmas Vacation, Cousin Eddie? Now, I just picture Cousin Eddie.
1: That's a good comparison.
0: Right?
1: That's a good comparison.
0: Now, come on.
1: Yes.
0: Yeah, okay. Clark, I couldn't do that. So he's now

0: now the Democratic Senate candidate, and you know, supposed to be a big year for the Dems. All this socialist bro enthusiasm and energy. Guy's got a political machine in the state of Maine. Household name there, certainly not here. He doesn't have a Nazi tattoo. He hasn't. No one's accused him of rape. But then we find out that his significant other, his longtime partner, I don't believe they're married unless it's a common law marriage, but they're not married, as Whoopi would say. His significant other, longtime companion partner, with whom he has two children, is his second cousin.
1: Oops.
0: Which even Cousin Eddie didn't do that, you know. He just had the rubber sheets in the RV.
1: You know, that makes his kids third cousins.
0: Yeah, it means that, you know, like for all the holidays, they get two cards. But I just, what's going on in Maine? Honestly, what is up with you guys? We have people that listen to the stream in Maine and the podcast in Maine. So this is not a rhetorical question. What the actual heck is going on up there? This is the best you could do. Like, do you have anybody? Just show of hands. Do you have anybody up there? Do the Democrats? I'll widen it out. We won't pick on Maine. Do the Democrats have any normal male candidates? Do they have any men who are not in some multiple hyphenation situation? I probably wouldn't vote for him. The Democrats are in some weird places, issues-wise, but for starters, do you just have anybody that puts his pants on one leg at a time, who doesn't have any, you know, body markings that would require explanation or, you know, apology? Like, do you have any normal people? Because we don't have any here, clearly. And you don't seem to have any anywhere else, but I haven't, like, checked every one of them. Just wondering. Just asking for a friend, as they say. All right, we got a lot more of the Jack Show. Don't forget, we have the Dish coming up in our 4:30 half hour. We'll talk restaurants at that time. Here on 550 and 107.1 KTSA.
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0: Troy Jackson. Family tree, more like a shrub, ground cover. All right. You got the Jack Show right now on 550 and 107.1 KTSA. I loved this headline in the Babylon Bee. Man who took constitutional rights away from nation claims protection by constitutional right. Having successfully stripped his fellow citizens of the constitutional right to free speech, congregating, and religion, the man said he could not be questioned about his actions due to his constitutional rights. Yes, I think we know who that refers to. So the week was dominated by the Anthony Fauci man, a few words, suddenly appearance. Couldn't shut him up there a few years ago, but had very little to say in front of the Senate this week. I thought it was funny that today is actually the anniversary. This is the 51st anniversary of the disappearance of Jimmy Hoffa. And I'm going to tie that into the Fauci story. But first, let me play this. This is Brett Weinstein. He's on the Dark Horse podcast talking about the Fauci non-testimony. Listen to this, cut number four.
1: The way to think about Anthony Fauci sitting there in front of this committee today is we are governed by mafias. He is a made man. I think he's just clearly a made man. And that means we don't have the ability to touch him. Right? There's only so much that Rand Paul can do or Ron Johnson. They don't have the power. They are our representatives, and we don't have the power to touch Anthony Fauci for reasons we don't know. Mafias could presumably deal with him. Mafias deal with each other and their own all the time. They have rules, but we don't know them. They're not published anywhere. We don't have standing to say, hey, this person is a flat-out monster and deserves to be dealt with. Thinking of him as a made man in a mafia whose name we don't know makes a lot more sense of what you saw. What he was effectively doing was a flex. He was sitting there and saying, I don't have to answer your question because who the hell are you? Congress, what's that?
0: Now, it's an interesting way of looking at it because people had, in fact, even before I saw this Brett Weinstein comment, I'd heard a lot of people make the comparison to back when Hoffa or Sam Giancana or, you know, different organized crime or alleged organized crime people would appear before Senate hearings, would appear before, you know, boards of inquiry. And they would typically be lawyered up. And they would also typically be somewhat dismissive, smug, arrogant, even mocking of the people questioning them. And it was clear that they not only did not want to talk about their activities, but they also did not have to. And they knew that they were going to get away with that. Fauci definitely radiates a you can't touch this arrogance or attitude. And there may be other ways you come by that, but one way you come by that is if you're the mob, there is this cascading series of consequences and retributions. If you push too hard, if you look too closely, if you get too close. And as Brett Weinstein pointed out, there certainly is no we don't have recall or, you know, referendums about who the mob bosses are, and even the people in the organizations don't vote on it or have a democratic. So all of which is to say, he does seem like one of those people. That might also explain why when Trump came in term number one, there was never any discussion about replacing him. Mind you, by the time he came back in term number two, Fauci had retired and been replaced by a Biden appointee who Trump then replaced. So it's not that you can't, it's not one of those positions that is beyond, has a term on it, or is beyond the whim of the president. We saw the president recently get very impatient and have to wait to replace his Fed Reserve chief. That's not the case with the NAID position. So is that a good way to think of Fauci, as somebody that was sort of like a boss in the way that, for example, Jimmy Hoffa was. Jimmy Hoffa was the head of a union, not the head of a mafia crime family. But if you remember the movie, The Irishman, which was a great movie, or the book it's based on, which is even better, it's a book called I Heard You Paint Houses. You know that one of the pieces of the Hoffa story, so the movie and the book are about this guy named Frank Sheehan, or Sheeran, I guess. Sheehan or Sheeran, one of those. And it's his life story, and he has this, you know, he's a blue-collar guy. He's just a good guy. He's got a family. He drives a truck. Belongs to the union. He's got a little shady side thing. And he comes to the attention of a local gangster. And he and this other guy kind of help each other out of a jam. And Sheeran starts meeting other guys in the family. It's the Bufalino family. And they start giving him things to do, and he's good at it. He's trustworthy. He's a low-level guy, but everything they ask of him, he does, and there's no drama. Eventually, he meets Jimmy Hoffa, and he becomes very close to Jimmy Hoffa and his family, and both of the families get close. And Hoffa likes having Sheeran around so much that he sort of makes him like an aide, bodyguard, confidant. And long story short, they have this very close relationship. But in the meantime, Hoffa falls out of favor with the mafia. He becomes he's very temperamental and high strung, and he hangs on to the union presidency way too long and doesn't know it's time to leave, and in and out of prison, and they get nervous about him. A, because he's volatile, and B, because the more trouble he gets in, the more they're afraid he could flip. And he knows things that would be very damaging to a lot of people, Jimmy Hoffa. So one day they go to Sheeran and they say, we're going to have to deal with him, and we're going to have you do it. And of course, Sheeran doesn't want to do it because he loves Jimmy Hoffa. But they say to him, you're going to have to do it because you're the only one that can do it. He trusts you. You can be close to him. You can be alone with him. You can take him in a car and not, he doesn't necessarily know where he's going. He'll do that with you. He won't do it with anybody. We could never get close enough to him any other way. And Sheeran does it. And Sheeran literally shoots him at point blank range, if you believe his version of events. And Hoffa, till the last millisecond of his life, is shocked. Does not believe that Sheeran would do him any harm. That's the story. If you believe that, as Brett Weinstein says, that the way to understand Tony Fauci is that he is sort of a made man, the thing about Tony Fauci is you have to leave him alone. If he's held accountable, if he's pressured, if he feels like his house of cards is about to come down, like the fear with Hoffa that he would start, you know, maybe he'd do a interview or write a book or go talk to the government or all of the above, Fauci's a guy that could bring down a lot of other people. In fact, that's probably one of the reasons he was keeping the diary. I know we had a lot of fun with that, but it's probably also true, or might be even more true, that the diary was like an insurance policy. I mean, I know it's cartoonish to read the entries and the way he thinks of himself, but just think about all the names. There's an association with all those people. Now, maybe those people have since forgotten, but he didn't forget. So I wonder if, and with Hoffa, it could have gone either way. If you believe Frank Sheeran's account, which, by the way, not everyone does, the book I Heard You Paint Houses is disputed by some people who know this story, and they will say that this is not really what happened, and that's why there's still the mystery about Hoffa and whatnot. But if you believe that's what happened, there's two ways it can go. You either have to kill the person, or you have to protect and coddle the person because they have info. And you can't run the risk that they will start, and sometimes very quietly, start releasing files and dropping, you know, tidbits. You think about all the years that Fauci was in government. Think about all the people and all the dealings that are not in the diary. I mean, the diary is stupid, stupid stuff, really, some of it. But maybe he didn't write everything down, but he has it all up here, right? More of the Jack Show coming up, 210-599-5555 on KTSA.
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1: You've waited all week. You've been waiting. Monday, you got through it. Tuesday, you got through it. Wednesday, you started to smell it. 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

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And we are working on, and I hope, I think, making progress on getting the podcast into those places you would expect to find it and have not been able to recently. So thank you for trying. Keep me posted on what you find or don't find and any issues with it. I do appreciate that, and I promise we are working on that. Yeah, about Fauci, I was saying this morning, I think that, I don't know if anyone else has noticed this, but I think he actually let his own team down when he didn't answer questions on Wednesday. Because if you think about it, he sees himself as a sort of classic martyr figure. He is, yes, he's a hero and he's science, but he also very much thinks that he was underappreciated and maltreated by Team Trump. He believes that it is beneath him to go before a congressional committee. And, you know, he believes Rand Paul has some sort of weird, like, obsession with him. If, however, you're a martyr, what is supposed to happen to martyrs? You're not supposed to retire with tens of millions of dollars. I've never heard of a martyr story that ended like that. Have you? What is that? Martyrs have a terrible, tragic ending. Limbs come off, heads come off, vats of boiling oil. You know, I'm not wishing that on him, but that's the martyr route, is it not? So if you go into that committee hearing and the worst thing that can happen is it's a perjury trap, which everyone said it was, so what? What's going to happen? Well, if you answer questions and you perjure yourself, which he might have done, you might go to prison. For how long? Like, do you think he'd be in prison any appreciable length of time? And don't you think that a Biden or Obama judge could be obtained pretty easily? God, they have like bullpens full of them. And even if somehow it stuck and he was in there and, oh my gosh, this is unbelievable. Trump's a dictator. He's putting his enemies in prison. The longest you'd have to wait would be January of 2029. But here's what I think is actually going on. Fauci has made people explain Fauci, but Fauci will not explain Fauci. If he was smarter than all those senators, if he thinks Rand Paul is a dumb cough, then he should absolutely answer the questions, because the questions are an opportunity to say, I knew what I was doing, there was good reason for it, it was science-based. Even if there were a few things we would do differently, I can say that because I did so many things right. He believes he saved lives. He believes he saved the human race. That's an incredible story not to tell. I mean, some people can't keep a secret about anything. That's a pretty big...

0: story not to tell if you believe that's what you've done. So he really didn't, you and I didn't need to hear his BS, but there's a whole lot of people out there with the bobbleheads and the candles and the you know, I admire you, and you. He gave them nothing. And they got from him what I think they actually deserve. We got more of the Jack Show. 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
6: It's 4 o'clock at KTSA San Antonio. I'm Stacey Keene. President Trump is suggesting that he could withdraw Todd Blanche's nomination for attorney general until two Republican holdouts, Texas Senator John Cornyn and North Carolina Senator Tom Tillis, are gone from the Senate. Cornyn and Tillis have expressed reservations about confirming Blanche related to Trump's proposed anti-weaponization fund. The $8 billion fund would be used to compensate January 6 defendants and others who say they were targeted by the Justice Department. Senator Tillis says it's up to the president if he wants to go ahead and withdraw that nomination.
7: Hey, 158 days, they can try it again, roll the dice on what the Senate confirmation process looks like next year.
6: Cornyn says he wants a written pledge that the Justice Department won't establish Trump's anti-weaponization proposal. Data center opponents in Texas, along with the state agriculture commissioner, are calling for a special session of the legislature to address their impact. But Governor Greg Abbott says he's currently using the power of his office to keep developers in line.
8: I've required that data centers must pay their own way, as opposed to the state paying any money for it.
6: He says the state has been holding several interim hearings on data centers this week, with the discussion centered on tax cuts and their energy use. Testimony, he says, will be used next session when the lawmakers take up bills. The search is on for four suspects in connection with an assault on San Antonio's north side. Police were called to a residence on Patricia Drive yesterday morning, where they found a man who told officers he'd been tied up and assaulted by his roommates following a dispute. The man ended up being taken to a hospital in serious condition. Three women and a man are now wanted in connection with the assault. And a popular nightclub is closing due to issues with its sprinkler system. Bonham Exchange is shuttering temporarily starting tomorrow after San Antonio leaders rejected a request for another six-month extension to comply with the required fire sprinkler upgrades. The club had been told to fix the problem for months, but had pushed the deadline back at least once before. The club is now hoping to reopen by the end of the calendar year

0: after a new sprinkler system is installed and passes inspection. 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It's time for KTSA Sports, sponsored by Stevens Roofing. Here's James Pledger.
1: Former Cowboys quarterback and CBS NFL analyst Tony Romo has been placed on leave by the company following his OWI arrest in Milwaukee. Former Houston Texans defensive end and CBS number 2 analyst J.J. Watt will take Tony's role as the lead analyst with Jim Nantz and Tracy Wolfson until further notice throughout the NFL season. Spurs superstar Victor Wembanyama has a new deal with Nike as the brand signed him to a long-term extension that includes a signature shoe line. Finally, in Major League Baseball, the Rangers return to action tonight as they open up a series with the Astros in Houston, as Houston only trails Texas by half a game for first place in the AL West. First pitch is set for 7:05. I'm James Pledger for 94.1 San Antonio Sports Star.
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5: Loop 1604 eastbound at Stone Oak Parkway. We have an accident that has the left lane blocked off. We're seeing a 25-minute delay. Highway 90 westbound past Nogalitos. We have an accident that has the right lane blocked off. We're seeing a small 2-minute delay. 35 northbound at Division. We have an accident that has the left lane blocked off. We're seeing a 6-minute delay there. I'm Alexis with KTSA Time Saver Traffic.
0: KTSA Stevens Roofing AccuWeather Forecast is partly sunny, hot 100 degrees today. Tonight, clear skies 76. Tomorrow, scattered afternoon thunderstorms as we hit 99. Right now, we've got sunshine and 98 degrees at San Antonio's Severe Weather Station. I'm Stacy Keene. Stay connected with News Talk 550 KTSA and FM 1071.
6: It's the Jack Show, Jack Riccardi on 550 and 107.1 KTSA. Tomorrow is the 1st of August, but the story this week has been the 5th as an amendment, as in taken by Dr. Anthony Fauci, declining to answer senators' questions at a hearing Wednesday on the origins of COVID and his policy recommendations and handling of the pandemic. He let everybody know in his prepared remarks he would invoke the Fifth Amendment right not to testify, and he literally did for every single thing that was said to him, including when they asked him, what's the color of your tie and what color is the carpet and is there a red folder on the table in front of you? I invoke my Fifth Amendment right. So as we were watching that and they kept saying he had a team of lawyers, I found myself wondering, who pays for the lawyers? Who pays for the extensive security that his defenders moan he now needs because meanies have besmirched his name and he gets death threats? How is he both a martyr and living this privileged life? Modern martyrs even tend to be people of limited means. You think of like you know, Gandhi, Mother Teresa. Don't laugh, because he sees himself in that mold. His building's named after him. In a way, Anthony Fauci is a type, not just a guy. And the type is the type that you find in government all the time. How many times have you heard the story of somebody who went to Washington to work for the government, full of idealism and vision and hope, kind of a Jimmy Stewart, Mr. Smith goes to Washington kind of mentality, but maybe not quite that exaggerated. How many times, and maybe this has happened to you if you worked for the federal government, have you gone and you took the name of the agency, literally, I'm going to work on the Council for Wage and Price Stability, and I'm going to help keep prices and wages stable. That's what it says. That's on the letterhead. And then you get there, and you find out that's not what they're doing at all. That's not what anybody is doing. You get there, and you find out you've joined a bunch of people who are part of a system that rewards one thing and one thing only, and it's not price stability. It's preserving and advancing self-interests. I don't care if you're an elected representative. I don't care if you're a regulator. I don't care if you work in a cubicle at the Department of Commerce. The weight and the combination of interests, the big picture, if you will, is to preserve power, conserve funding, advance influence, not public interest or helping the little guy. You might say the purpose of government is government, and the purpose of the power is the maintenance of that power. And there was a great piece at the Mises Institute website about socialism, because they were saying the same thing there. The goal of the socialists is not socialism, it's power. Or I guess you could say it is socialism, but in other words, what it's not is helping the little guy, spreading prosperity, leveling the playing field, making things more affordable. The goal of socialism is for socialism to be in power. And for all the talk about it, the thing that always disappoints people, besides the oppression and the tyranny, is that their lives don't actually get any better. Now, every economic system should even by accident occasionally work or occasionally yield a good outcome. I mean, even if it's the worst economic system anyone ever came up with, a stopped clock is right twice a day, right? But with socialism, the chaos, the preservation of the elites and their advantages, that's what it's all about. I think at one time, you and I thought, and I know when I was young, I would get into like debates in college with communists and socialists and people that loved Karl Marx and wore, you know, Che Guevara t-shirts and stuff. And I used to think that all I had to do was have a better argument or have good debate points for capitalism. That if I did my job as the guy defending or debating capitalism, I could win these guys and these gals over. I could bring them over to my side. I could show them the light. And, you know, how many hours have we all wasted on people that were never going to change their minds? So you talk to these people till they're blue in the face. You're blue in the face. But the point of their ideology and the way they see things is not people's lives get better, higher standard of living, lighter burden on the back of the working man. That's not what they're interested in. They're interested in getting the power and keeping the power. And that's what happens in socialist countries. There are people that do really, really well. They're the people in charge. No one else does. I see where Elon Musk is, let's see, this is from, where did I see this? Axios. Elon Musk, tech billionaire Elon Musk, is jumping into the midterms with a huge investment in a plan to boost Republican voter turnout, reviving his super PAC, the America PAC, to boost Republican voter turnout in the upcoming midterms. Focus on door knocking, digital advertising, direct mail aimed at turning out the conservative base, including voters who typically are less inclined to cast ballots in a non-presidential election year. Do you think he'll succeed? Do you think he'll have an effect? I mean, that is what we talk about and worry about, right? Is that our kind of voters are a little low energy right now. Trump's not on the ballot. Trump's struggling with some of his agenda. Not everything is coming to fruition. Some people are trepidatious about the war. Some people are like, when are these gas prices coming down? And even if you're okay with all of that, this article says you are a lower propensity voter in the midterms, and that's true. No offense to you if you vote every time you can, but our kind of people are a little less likely to vote in the midterms. So can Elon Musk do something about that? Can he spend enough money, and will it make a difference? I don't know if money is the thing. I got to be honest. Money of course helps, but the Republicans already, if I'm not mistaken, have a huge advantage in cash on hand over the Democrats. I'm right about that, right? I mean, it's like exponentially more money. There's actually a lot of hand-wringing on the Democratic side about how poorly this Ken Martin guy has run things and how just anemic their fundraising. But what they have is enthusiasm and the energy, the get out the vote, the whole Trump is like a steroid for them. You could almost argue that he does more for the Democrats because he is the only thing they have to talk about. What would it take to get Republicans interested in the midterms? What would it take to make these midterms, not the usual midterms, where Democratic turnout is higher and more enthusiastic? What would it take? Well, Musk thinks he can make that up with targeted spending, and maybe that's true. And by the way, it looks like from this Axios story, the Trump people are welcoming his involvement and planning to work with him, and they were cheering it on. I don't have the answer to this. Just full disclosure, I'm not leading up to some big, profound statement. But we said something the other day. We talked about something the other day that I think is true. Normally, if you're only talking about your opponents, you're in trouble. Usually, winning campaigns are campaigns that are proud of who they are and what they think. But in this case, I really do think job number one for the Republicans, if I was to say, is to make sure low propensity voters and people that don't follow politics closely, I don't mean they're ignoramuses, I mean it's just not very interesting to them, but they are going to vote. They will head over to the polling place at some point because that's something they feel morally obligated to do. And they may be already inclined to vote for Republicans. But it's super important that they know who these Democrats really are and what this really is. And that at this point, the Democrat Party is not the party of Kennedy or Clinton or even Hillary Clinton. It's not even the party of Barack Obama. this is really now a socialist-controlled, socialist-fearing Democrat Party. We were talking yesterday about Tallarico. He is so like frantically trying to distract you with this evangelical presentation that it tells me he does not want you to look too closely at the votes he would actually cast and the stuff he would actually represent if he got in. I think in a way the secret sauce for the Republicans is to make sure they are very clear about the Democrats. I don't mean attack ads. I don't mean salacious rumors or making stuff up or steal dossiers. In fact, I don't even mean their personal lives, as they tried to do with Trump. I mean, I wouldn't assume that Joe Average or Jane Average knows this is an election about communism. It sounds so far-fetched to even say that. Now, you and I know what's going on, but you got to make sure that these voters do. I wouldn't just be worried about them turning out. I'd be worried about them splitting their tickets. Because there was a time when that kind of voting was seen as wise or balanced or reasonable. I find the best person in either party and I vote for him. Yeah, right now, that would not be a sound strategy. Right now, that wouldn't be something you'd want to brag about. So, for whatever it's worth, my two cents. 210-599-5555. We're going to talk about somebody that I don't think we've ever talked about on this show. But she's in the news today, so I'm going to bring it up. I'm going to go there. More of the Jack Show and the Dish is coming up on 550 and 107.1 KTSA.
5: Loop 1604 westbound at Redland Road. We have an accident reported. We're seeing a 5-minute delay. 35 northbound at Division. We have an accident that has the left lane blocked off. We're seeing a 7-minute delay. On Loop 1604 eastbound at Stone Oak Parkway, we have an accident that has the left lane blocked with an 8-minute delay. And over on Highway 90 westbound past Nogalitos, we have an accident that has the right lane blocked off. I'm Alexis, KTSA Time Saver Traffic.
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0: say.
1: Well, good afternoon. Welcome to our dreadful little show. Jack Riccardi here. We have the dish coming up, so in about 15 minutes, if you're new to the show or new to the city of San Antonio, we have a little thing we do at the end of the week called The Dish, where you can call in and praise or zing a recent restaurant experience around San Antonio or South Texas. That's coming up. Page 6, New York Post. Jennifer Aniston flaunting her fit physique in a bikini during a boat ride, showing off her abs during a Spanish getaway in a black bathing suit top and pink bottoms. In addition to doing planks on board the yacht, the 57-year-old was photographed soaking up the sun and chatting with her younger boyfriend, Jim Curtis. I don't think we've ever talked about Jennifer Aniston before. She's 57 years old. Of course, famous for Friends, Office Space, and many other movies. I like Jennifer Aniston as an actress. I don't know anything about her politics, and I don't really care. I'm pretty sure I would not care to know what she thinks we should do about the border. But she is a beautiful woman. But whenever you bring her up, and over the years, this has been other people. It's been other people. Right now, it's her. But like, you can go back to these things were said. There's always somebody in every group that starts in with the whole, and you can hear it like winding up. It's like a, it's like an air raid siren. Here we go. They start in with the whole, well, she's had a lot of work done, you know, Jack, and that's not, none of that is like from God, you know, that's all plastic surgeons and trainers and injections of this and sucking suctions of that. And okay, I know that people at the level of a Jennifer Aniston don't just sort of roll out of bed in the morning and whatever they look like is what they look like. You know, I know she's not just like running a comb through her hair and splashing some water in her face. I know there's like scaffolding and teams of experts, and I get it. I get it. She looks good. Because when people say that, the implication is that any of us could look like that if we had her means or her access to her regimens. I don't think that's true. I'm only a few years older than her. There is nothing that could be done for me. I would have had to take better care of myself over decades. I did this to myself. I am completely to blame, and there is nothing. If I went to one of these places, they wouldn't let me in the lobby. Because it's not true that just anybody can look like that. So if she was Jennifer Nobody, she probably would not have had all the treatments and all the dermabrasions and whatever, seaweed wraps or whatever they do. But she's, my point is, she might look a little more shop-worn, but she would still look really good. It's in the genes. Some people just have it. And she probably has taken very good care of herself. Like, I don't remember. Do you remember, Don? I don't remember that she's ever had like a fat phase where she let herself go, or you know how Hollywood stars used to have kind of like they'd have like weight problems and then they'd go to some fat farm and lose it. And Elizabeth Taylor was famous for that. She, you know, went through many different like body shapes and sizes. And I think Jennifer Aniston's always been skinny, right?
2: Yeah, she's always been easy on the eye, as far as I can remember.
1: Easy on the eye. Says Don Cooper, a discerning man. So no, don't. Don't tell yourself, well, I could look like that if I had to. No. I'm sorry, but no. Admit, just give her due. The angels have smiled on her genetically or cellularly. Or
2: I don't think she's ever really had major face surgery, you know, as far as plastic surgery.
1: Well, I will say this.
2: They used to call it.
1: Usually when people have had major face surgery, you look at old pictures of them and they don't look like the same person.
2: Oh, yeah. Kenny Rogers comes to mind.
1: Or if you got a, like, if you spread out a bunch of pictures of Cher, you would think you were looking at like four, five, six different people, right?
2: Yes. Yeah.
1: Okay. They might all look related, kind of like Troy Jackson, but they wouldn't. But Jennifer Aniston has looked like Jennifer Aniston for like 35 years.
2: I'm sure she's gone through, you know, laser treatments and Botox. I'm sure fillers is that.
1: I'm sure she has.
2: Yeah. But nothing major.
1: Let's say somebody said, Jack, we're going to line up for you every single thing that she has. We're going to pay for it. You don't have to do anything. Just lie there, and we're going to do it all. I wouldn't get up and look like $1 million. It has to be something to work with, for starters. You have to be pretty close to beautiful, for starters. They can enhance it, but that's not all, like, out of a bottle. That's all I'm saying. We had this story this morning. Marriage is ruined by Ozempic. According to researchers from Sweden, people who undergo rapid weight loss, and Ozempic is obviously an umbrella term for all the GLPs and all the other, so we're talking about everything, gastric bypass, gastric bands, other rapid weight loss methods. People that undergo rapid weight loss are twice as likely to divorce as the general population. And experts predict an even bigger divorce trend in the coming years as more and more people, a wider swath of the population, pardon the pun, have access to these drugs. And there's probably going to be new drugs too. My take on this, having absolutely no qualifications, I have absolutely no business commenting on this. I would think if your mate gets skinnier or fitter, or you do, I could understand that, yeah, that might change a few things, and I don't want to get too intimate, but if that breaks you up, that isn't what broke you up. You can say it was, but I'm going to say there's probably already a crack or a, you know, San Andreas fault in that relationship before the weight loss. And if it's easier for people to think of it afterwards as, well, we were doing fine, but then he couldn't handle that I was thin and good looking. If that makes you feel better, then okay. But I don't think I believe that's true. All the study is saying is that's what people report. That's what people say. But I'm not sure I believe that that's what caused it. Do you? Do you think that? 210-599-5555. I'll tell you one thing that I think would happen. I've never gone through this personally, but if you're married or in a relationship and all of a sudden one of you is eating very differently, I could see where that might be a problem. I mean, you got to work it out. You got to talk it out. You got to work it out. You got to plan it out. But yeah, if one minute you're both getting, you know, DoorDash every night, and then the next minute you're getting DoorDash and he or she is sipping on a, you know, on a soda water for dinner, that might be a problem. I could see that. Couples that eat together stay together. So we have The Dish. Speaking of eating, we're going to talk restaurants and get poll results. More of The Jack Show coming up on KTSA.
0: 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On Loop 1604 eastbound at Stone Oak Parkway, we have an accident that has the left lane blocked off. We're seeing a 6-minute delay. 35 northbound at Division, we have an accident that has the left lane blocked off. Loop 1604 westbound at Redland Road, we have an accident that's been reported. We're seeing a small 3-minute delay. On I-10 westbound between Roland and I-35, got some stopping of traffic with a 10-minute delay. A heavy foot can cost you a heavy fine or more. Speeding is a factor in 150,000 crashes every year in Texas. So always follow the speed limit. And if there's bad weather or road construction ahead, slow down. Be safe. Drive smart. A message from TxDOT.
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0: side.
1: All right, let's go here with the dish. Let's talk restaurants around San Antonio and anywhere in South Texas, in fact. 210-599-5555. And I mean, let's just talk. I don't want a restaurant review. Don't, like, write it down. Don't read it to, like, just the way you would tell a friend, a coworker, about a new restaurant or one that was new to you or an old favorite place that you're singing the praises of. And by the way, what we're talking about here is breakfast, lunch, dinner, brunch, drive-through, dine-in,

0: outside, sit inside, any kind of food, any kind of price. It could be a chain restaurant. It could be a big one. It could be a hole-in-the-wall mom-and-pop place. And what we're basically looking for is either what is really good, what makes it great, what is the thing to order the first time you go, or where did it go wrong? Where did the experience go off the rails? You can praise or zing.
1: On the advice of counsel, I respectfully decline to answer based under the Fifth Amendment to the Constitution.
0: Oh, my. Praise or zing. As you know, as you are entitled under the Fifth Amendment, 210-599-5555. Please have the complete, correct name of the restaurant when you call in. That's all. That's it. That's the only rule. And, oh, we don't even mind if, like, you're calling about a place that the previous caller talked about or that we had a call on last week or something like that. No problem. Along the way, we will get the votes in the poll, and we'll have the results on the JR poll in just a mere matter of minutes. Read about this was in The Smoking Gun. 25-year-old woman started a fire in a church in Utah. The catch is she was the bride in a wedding. And the fire alarm went off in a church in Kaysville, Utah, suburb of Salt Lake. Relatives were able to put out the fire with fire extinguishers and water from some of the wedding decorations. Thank God for those bud vases, right? The church sustained over $100,000 in damage. Arson investigators found the fire started beneath a chair stacked along a wall, and there are criminal charges facing the young woman and bride because she apparently got cold feet at her own wedding. You know, you can just leave. You don't have to burn the church down. She is accused also of stealing cigarette lighters from a nearby Ace Hardware store. Yeah, if you work at a hardware store and a lady in a bridal gown comes in and buys lighters, there's probably something, it's probably not going to end well. So that's kind of a sad story in a way, right? I mean, all kidding and snarking aside, she really wanted to get out of that wedding. Apparently thought, because really, if you think about it, burning the church is just going to postpone it, right? You're still going to have a talk. That's going to be some talk. 210-599-5555. Let's start on the dish with, start over here with James. Happy Friday, James.
2: Happy Friday, Jack. Sounds like that might have been, I didn't hear the first part, but that might have been one hot honeymoon there.
0: Whoa! Anyway. James is here all week, folks.
2: Hey, listen, on Monday, this past Monday, earlier this week, my wife and I just happened to be on Castroville on other business, and it was getting late in the day, around 5 o'clock, and we were hungry. So we dove into Sammy's Cafe there in Castroville. Been there since the 40s, I believe. And I'm going to tell you, Jack, we had a really bad experience. I hate to report, but I'm going to report. Mm-hmm. You know, there was a couple of young ladies waiting tables, and I know people have to start somewhere, and working is a virtue, but apparently it was their first rodeo for both of them. We had problems at our table. The other young lady, I could see there was problems at her table or tables, and it kind of went south from there. And then when she presented us with our food, my wife really likes chicken fried steak, and that was her special that day, or I think all this week, if I read the menu right. So I went ahead and ordered chicken fried steak as well, which I should have ordered something else. So when they first came down, the waitress brought them out, or the server, and put them on the table. It was very obvious they were overcooked, downright, borderline burnt, both of them. And they tried to cover it up with cream gravy. Well, that didn't work. So we were tired. We ate, like, each of us ate maybe half of ours, and we just wanted to get out of there. So when I went up to you pay at the register, I went up to the register, another gal comes up, I present my ticket, and she asks, well, how was everything? And I said, well, to be honest with you, the sides are really good, but the both chicken fried steaks were burnt. I did burnt, and they were tough, and they were tough, burnt and tough.
0: What did she say when you told her that?
2: Oh, I'm so sorry to hear that. And then she took my money and we left.
0: Oh. Come on.
2: Well, I wasn't up for a fight or confrontation. It was
0: just, yeah, no, I understand. Most of us, most of the time, are not. But it would be so minute to just say, let us take, at least take something off the bill, or here's a gift card, come back, right?
2: Nothing, zero.
0: Wow.
2: And the thing is, insult to injury, when she said, oh, hon, I'm so sorry, I know she didn't mean it.
0: Yeah, that's not worth much. The hun doesn't really help
2: right.
0: either. I'm sorry. No. That's our first ever zing on Sammy's. I mean, people love it. And do you think you'll try it again, or what? How do you feel about it?
2: Oh, we've been there over the years, maybe a handful of times. And this is really our really first bad experience that I can remember.
0: I hope,
2: but it was really disappointing. But I actually think they're struggling, but a lot of places are.
0: A lot of places are. Yeah, a lot of places are. James, thank you for that. I'm sorry that happened to you, but thank you. A zing for Sammy's, 202 Old Highway 90 in Castroville.
1: On the advice of counsel, I respectfully decline to answer based under the Fifth Amendment to the Constitution.
0: There you go. 210-599-5555. John is on the radio. Happy Friday, John.
3: Thank you. You too, Jack. I wanted to recommend Pat's Place in New Braunfels. My wife and I ate there yesterday. We both ordered their signature burger, and the burger comes with a side. She had the sweet potato fries. I had the regular fries, and then we had onion rings on the side. And not only were the burgers amazing, but all the sides were perfect, and that doesn't always happen. So the potatoes were made fresh cut potatoes. They slice them themselves, and they were just really, really good.
0: So burgers and fresh cut fries. What else do they have there? What else are they known for?
3: They have sandwiches, all kinds of sandwiches. They have, pretty much anything that a diner would have. But what they're known for is their burgers. So this is the first time we'd eaten there, and we always try to go with whatever place is known for. And it was really, really good. And the staff, all very enthusiastic and helpful. And everybody who was in there was very obviously enjoying their food, and that's always a good sign.
0: I'm looking at a picture. Is it a big place or a small place? Kind of from the outside looks small.
3: Yeah, they've actually, we were reading the menu, got the whole history. They started with a small building and then just kept adding on. And I think they've got like four sort of attached eating places. And then my wife pointed out that they had an outdoor eating area called the Treehouse. I don't know if that's literal or not.
0: Oh.
3: As far as what else they have, my wife just handed me a note. She said they also have Italian, lots of catfish offerings, and then a whole array of sandwiches.
0: Wow. I like the fact that you have a producer for your call. That is your call is better staffed than the radio station is, to be honest with you at this point. I think we've had more cutbacks than you have, John. But that's great.
3: Probably.
0: That's our first call on the dish for Pat's Place. Thank you, John. Pat's Place, 202 South Union Avenue, New Braunfels. Callers have a producer, Don.
4: Well?
0: I have you.
4: Not for long, maybe.
0: No, probably not.
4: Ask him if he's got a job. Well, he doesn't have a job.
0: You should look into maybe joining the John organization. I mentioned this morning. A survey of 2,000 adults found 19% have ended a relationship solely over a partner's disruptive sleep habits. I just find that incredible. I mean, maybe because I do snore and I'm a restless sleeper, but love can't survive a snore? Is this what we've come to? 19% ending things because of a ex partner's disruptive nighttime habits, which primarily was commissioned by a mattress company. And primarily they cited snoring, loud snoring, snores like a chainsaw, also tossing, turning, restlessness. One mate watched war shows all night. Hey, what's wrong with that? What the heck is wrong with that? Eating potato chips in bed? Well, but you can still talk that out, right? Work that out, but that's not good. Women were more likely than men to be bothered by disruptive sleep habits, according to the poll, which does not explain the gap. For example, men were tolerant of women who snored more than women were tolerant of men who snored. Women can snore. Yeah. I wonder if Jennifer Aniston snores. Or if she's had that surgically removed. Had that lasered out. Two-thirds of respondents said they are willing to accept a partner's disruptive sleep habits and stay put. Love winning over lost sleep.
4: I'm kind of wondering.
0: It's hard.
4: Would you really?
0: What were you gonna say?
4: Would you really have a problem with Jennifer Aniston if she was snoring next to you?
0: No.
4: Well, there you go.
0: She could fire up a chainsaw. I don't think that's going to be a problem. But I don't think as with the Ozempic story, don't you think this is probably a little more complicated than I like everything else, but you snore, right? I can't believe people are like blowing off blissful, perfect mates. There's more going on. And there's people listening to this right now who are single and maybe widowed and lonely and wish they could meet someone, and they would welcome a little snoring or an occasional elbow or, you know, what have you. So just saying. 210-599-5555. Brian is on the dish. Brian, happy Friday.
5: Hey, Jack, happy Friday. Hey, I just wanted to comment on Sammy's. Everybody has a bad day. I mean, they've been in business for decades. Their onion rings are to die for. And my work takes me in the back of the house. So that restaurant is cleaner than any hospital in the city.
0: Wow. Yeah, I would like to think that was just a bad day because people really love that place. And like you say, it's been there forever.
5: It's been there forever. They do a great job. They're a family. So definitely we should give them another chance.
0: Okay. Very good. I like that you did that. Thank you. That was very nice of you, Brian. Thank you for that. We're going to get to the poll results and more of The Dish coming up on The Jack Show on KTSA.
6: 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On Loop 1604 westbound at Redland Road, we have an accident that's been reported. We're seeing a 6-minute delay. On Loop 1604 eastbound at Stone Oak Parkway, we have an accident that has the left lane blocked off. We're seeing a 4-minute delay. On I-10 westbound between Roland and I-35, got some stop-and-go traffic with a 10-minute delay. On 35 southbound between FM 471 and Highway 173, got some stop-and-go traffic with an 8-minute delay. 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

0: The chase for the squirrel is on, and the squirrel is in the corner, and the squirrel is still eluding an entire horde of grounds crew members, and the squirrel's free once again. Hemmed in? No, I won't be hemmed in. I have freedom on my mind. Trying to go between the legs, and eventually he gets away again and hops through the towel and hops through another towel.
1: The only thing that would have made that call better would be if Tony Romo had also been on the telecast, chasing the squirrel with his yellow, what do they call that thing, telestrator? Or did I just say a bad word?
2: I'm excited to be here. Told you earlier, I got butterflies. It's opening day.
3: Does he get both feet in right here at the end, Jim?
1: Woo! All right. J.R. Poll, powered by River City Oral Surgery. Are we back to an open border after Trump leaves office? What do you think? 69% said yes, 31% no. We'll have a new poll question, the J.R. Poll, coming Monday, 3 p.m. We start the Jack Show, or anytime at ktsa.com. Mary is on the dish. Happy Friday, Mary.
4: Oh, hi, Jack. I know I came in at the tail end, huh? Well, unfortunately, I have a zing, but it's, I usually don't go to those chain restaurants, but I was craving an omelet with a friend, and we stopped at that IHOP on the access road right there where old Windsor Park Mall used to be. Mm-hmm. And I got to tell you, the food was, this omelet was magnificent. It's now combined with an Applebee's, which surprised me.
1: Yes.
4: And the only problem I had is we didn't have a waitress. And so I had to get up and go to the little bar in the next restaurant and get some water. That was the only complaint, but the omelet was magnificent.
1: So in other words, they brought the food and then they never like checked back. Was that
4: exactly.
1: it?
4: Exactly. Yeah. That was a surprise for me.
1: Were they
4: but anyway,
1: busy
4: have
1: or?
4: Pardon?
1: Were they busy at the time or?
4: No, there was only three couples. And you know, I was with my cousin and he didn't want to complain, and I'm a low, you know, I'm chill. So
1: you
4: I just said, well, yeah. So I said, I'll just go ahead and eat my happy omelet.
1: There you go. That's a
4: good
1: that's
4: app. The last time I'm going there though.
1: Oh, okay. No, that's actually one of the better IHOPs. I think the one over there, on Walsham. So yeah, I'm with you on that. All right, Mary, thank you. Thanks for the call. Thanks for wrapping up the dish for us. Praise for IHOP. I guess that was praise, right? Mostly praise, right?
5: On the advice of counsel, I respectfully decline to answer based under the Fifth Amendment to the Constitution.
1: IHOP is one of those chains that there are good ones and there are bad ones. And yes, sometimes the food is actually very good. I say that like it's shocking, but because it is shocking. But thank you to everybody that called in on the dish. We do this on Fridays. And if you didn't get through and you wanted to, you can always hit the Jack Chat line, which is 210-599-5550. That's for podcast listeners or people that can't get in during the live show. Leave your first name, your city, your comment on the Jack Chat line, 210-599-5550. Have a great weekend. Thank you for listening. Thank you for being here live or spending time with our podcasts. And I will see you Monday.
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6: KTSA. It's 5 o'clock at KTSA San Antonio. I'm Stacey Keene. A woman from San Antonio is among four people whose bodies were recovered following an avalanche on Pakistan's Broad Peak. According to reports, Mallory Geis was one of 10 climbers that lost contact with their base camp while climbing the mountain. Crews battling weather are still looking for the bodies of the other six in the climbing party. A pilot has been recovered after ejecting from his F-35 fighter today. That crash taking place at the Marine Corps Miramar Air Base in San Diego. Footage from the site shows crews dousing the wreckage of the supersonic stealth fighter jet with water cannons in the middle of an open field. Officials at the base confirming that emergency personnel were responding to an F-35 aircraft mishap. It's not known what caused the crash or if anyone was injured. And there's another lawsuit to stop the state-mandated Ten Commandments displays in public school classrooms. A group of Houston area moms say the law violates the Texas Constitution. They point to a parental rights amendment that voters approved last November. It reads that parents have the right to make decisions concerning a child's upbringing. KTSA Stevens Roofing AccuWeather forecast tonight: clear skies, 76. Tomorrow, scattered afternoon thunderstorms, 99. Sunday, approaching a record. We'll see extremely hot temperatures, scattered thunderstorms, and 102 degrees. Right now, mostly sunny, 100 at San Antonio Severe Weather Station. I'm Stacey Keene. Stay connected with News Talk 550 KTSA and FM 1071.
7: Loop 1604 westbound at Redland Road. We have an accident that's just been cleared out. We're still seeing a 5-minute delay. On I-10 westbound between Roland Road and I-35, got some stop and go traffic with a 6-minute delay. 35 southbound between FM 471 and Highway 173, got some stop and go traffic with a 6-minute delay. And Loop 1604 eastbound at Stone Oak Parkway, we have an accident that has just the left lane blocked off. We're seeing a small 3-minute delay. I'm Alexis, KTSA Time Saver Traffic.
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11: 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I hope to see you there. 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
1: 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I hope to see you there. God bless you.
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3: It's 6 o'clock at KTSA San Antonio. I'm Stacey Keene. President Trump is pushing for a Senate vote to confirm Todd Blanche as Attorney General. Trump says the acting Attorney General has become a pawn. He's called out Texas Republican Senator John Cornyn, who's holding out until he and Republican Senator Tom Tillis of North Carolina get a written guarantee from Blanche that Trump's so-called weaponization fund is dead. A San Antonio Ethics Review Board is continuing to look into a complaint against District 2 Councilman Jalen McKee Rodriguez. He's being scrutinized over a Facebook post on his personal account that included the personal email address of a constituent. The panel has asked for an additional written response before they make any rulings. The person whose email ended up on the councilman's Facebook page filed the complaint, saying such a breach violated the city's ethics code for council members. The complaint does say that the constituent had posted a comment on social media which used a racial slur against McKee Rodriguez before the councilman's post featured her email and a picture of her. And San Antonio Spurs star Victor Wembanyama will have his own signature shoe line through his new contract with Nike. No word yet on when your Wimbies will be available in the stores. Your KTSA Stevens Roofing AccuWeather forecast. Looking at clear skies and 76. Tomorrow, scattered afternoon thunderstorms, 99. Sunday will be extremely hot. We'll see scattered thunderstorms and 102 degrees. Right now, mostly sunny and 99 at San Antonio's Severe Weather Station. I'm Stacey Keene. 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
4: I-10 eastbound at La Quintera Parkway, we have an accident that's been reported. We're seeing a 7-minute delay. Highway 90 eastbound at Nogalitos, we have an accident reported with a 3-minute delay. 35 southbound at San Pedro, we have an accident reported with a 4-minute delay. And on 35 southbound between FM 471 and Highway 173, got some stop-and-go traffic with an 11-minute delay. I'm Alexis, KTSA Time Saver Traffic.
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0: date.
1: Anyway, what's your?
0: It was amazing.
1: And what's the child's name?
0: Wyatt.
1: Is Wyatt still with us?
0: He is.
1: Happy birthday, Wyatt! Happy birthday to Jane, and happy birthday to Wyatt. That's wonderful.
0: Yeah, and of course, I always remember August 1st as being one of those, that day that some guy way back when started this thing on August 1st that has you doing your job. That's the Maharishi. I always remember him.
1: Oh, that's wonderful. Listen, I can't tell you how much I appreciate the fact that you called in today. Happy birthday to you. Happy birthday to Wyatt. And yeah, listen, Sam reminds me that I actually started this show on August 1st. And I guess it would have been, what, 18 years ago?
2: I think so.
1: Something like that. It's either it's 18 crazy. Or 19, because Polo and I worked together a couple of years before that. I think that this would be the 18th year, maybe the 19th. Could be the 17th. Either way, it's been a lot of years, and we appreciate those of you calling in and wishing me happy birthday for tomorrow, when you won't be able to, unless you guys call the house. Just call the house tomorrow. You know what I mean, Sam?
2: No, let's not. But you can go to the website and contact us there.
1: Stop it. I don't want to be flooded with people saying, I hope you die soon. You're old.
2: happy birthday.
1: 833-JOE-PAGS, 833-563-7247, joepags.com. When we come back, Rich Valdez will be with us. Rich is a great talk show host. He's based in New York City, and he's going to give us some insight into what Mamdani is doing in that city. And my questions for him are very simply, are New Yorkers tired of it yet? Are they ready to have somebody like a rebirth of a Giuliani? Keep it here. More to come.
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4: 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Highway 90 eastbound at I-35, we have an accident that has the right lane blocked off. We're seeing a 5-minute delay. On I-10 eastbound at La Quintera Parkway, we have an accident reported. We're seeing a 4-minute delay. TX-46 eastbound at SM 758, we have an accident reported. It's causing a 12-minute delay. A bent tie rod can quickly bring a drive to a halt. 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I'm Alexis, KTSA, Time Saver Traffic.
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0: Valdez on. He's got a lot to say about what's happening in his fair city. If you've been to New York City, the complexion of that city is going to change very quickly if you keep letting somebody who is a socialist slash communist slash Islamist, somebody who is actually quoting Muhammad out there at the podium. You're going to have that in New York City, and that's going to be the beginning of the rest of the country getting very similar leaders in there. And that's not something that's great when you care about Western civilization, when you care about how we were founded, when you care about what our value system is. I'm glad that Rich had the time to come on today. We'll post that in the coming days over at joepags.com/YouTube. In the meantime, next hour, another big interview, Mike Collins. 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That'll be bottom of next hour. 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